0: they Quakers way back in abolitionists, or be they vanilla folk in present who are in solidarity with liberty for all, justice for all here and in Gaza and in Haiti and in Ethiopia and in Iran and in China across the board. Oh, what a great black people. We ought to be celebrating our resistance and struggle, but also confronting, as my dear sister Connie says, the forces of evil that's coming at us.
1: It's going to be funky this whole hour. I want you to know I ain't asked Cornel West nothing yet. All I said was, brother, it's good to hear your voice, and that's the opening salvo. It's going to be funky this entire hour. You see why he chose it as his walk-on song. Cornel West is ready to go, and I'm ready to go with him for the rest of the hour. You're listening to Tavis Smiley.
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0: I told you it's going to be funky for the entire hour, for that matter, all 3 hours today, because Dr. Wes, DJ Doc, is curating the music today as we play the best of James Brown. And you think about it, and when you imbibe what Dr. Wes was saying, it makes all the sense in the world that we move from Aretha Franklin yesterday to James Brown as we move toward this celebration, this commemoration, this confrontation, as Connie and Doc have agreed, when it comes to the 250th anniversary of this republic over the weekend. We're just trying to get our paragraph right. When you look at America 250 years in, through a black lens, what do you see? And that's the purpose of all 3 hours today. Connie Rice was absolutely brilliant in the first hour, and Dr. West came out the blocks. We passed the baton. Actually, Connie came out the blocks and then passed the baton to Dr. West, and I told you he's going to go faster and higher, and that's exactly what he did. I didn't ask this Negro nothing. He just went in for 15 minutes, but he laid the frame for this hour so beautifully. Miles, when Doc starts going in like that so brilliantly, we got some sound effects, man. What can we give him? Do that again. I like that. Do that again. How about when he starts preaching like that? How about like some Hammond B3, like in the Black Pentecostal Church? Oh, that's it. We gotta give Doc some sound effects, man, when he's doing it like that. Dr. West, it's always a blessing to have you on, man.
1: Brother Miles, good stuff, man. The younger generation, we love the younger generation, brother. Yeah. I'm telling you.
0: Doc has laid the frame for this hour, and I got the rest of this hour to sort of interrogate that frame. And here's where I want to start. You said so much that we could just talk about, you know, for hours, not even just this hour. But I want to come back to something that jumped out at me when you suggested that it's a blessing to be black in America. It's a blessing, Dr. West said, to be black in America. Let me ask a question that might sound bizarre. Hope it doesn't sound, you know, sacrilegious in any way. But Doc said it's a blessing to be born black in America. When you said that, for some reason, my mind went back to your dear departed friend, Toni Morrison.
1: Yes, yes.
0: And you know where I'm going. That issue of infanticide that is at the epicenter of that story, Beloved. I want to move from James Brown as a stillborn baby to the infanticide issue raised again in the Beloved text, and ask you whether or not 250 years in, with all that we have to endure, whether or not you still believe it's a blessing now to be born black in America.
1: Yeah, my brother, I would say it's a blessing now more than ever.
0: Mm.
1: Because when you've been through so much hell, when you've been terrorized for so long, the police hunt you down for so long, you've been wrestling with poverty for so long, and you come through it on the other side, clothed in your right mind with your soul intact, and the rest of the world still wants access to your language, your music, and your culture, and your rhythms, and your polyrhythms, and ways of being in the world. You say to yourself, the best of black people. I'm not talking about the worst, because we human beings like everybody else.
0: Mm-hmm.
1: But the best of black people is probably the greatest response to all of the hopelessness and meaninglessness and nihilism and cynicism that is so pervasive in the world, not just in America, in the modern world.
0: Mm.
1: So that black Moses being, that have to do with wrestling with tragic comic reality, that have to do with wrestling with impotence and helplessness and hopelessness, but as you said earlier, not allowing him to have the last word. And how do you do that? You need to have the words and witnesses of those who came before. It's no accident that Cold Sweat, which was actually recorded right there in Cincinnati, Ohio, in May 1967 was co-written by Pee Wee Ellis, who was using Miles Davis's So What? Donna.
0: Mm-hmm.
1: Donna. Now, Miles had already taken it to the hilt with Coltrane and others. Here comes Pee Wee in the James Brown band, going to add now some deep funk with Miles's genius, so you get James Brown's genius and Miles Davis' genius. My God, that's like Aretha Franklin's genius with Marianne Williams' genius. My God, that's Sarah Vaughan's genius with Billie Holiday's genius. We ain't got the WB Du Bois and Ida B. Wells Barnett. What a tradition of a people when it has the bravery, the brilliance, the consistency, and the courage with love at its center. So I'm just, thank God that I'm the child of Irene and Clifton. I thank God that Cynthia, who just died, but who's in the process of being reborn, is my sister, a Cliff, or Cynthia, or Cheryl. Kevin's my brother. Mark Riley Thomas, my brother. I can go on and on. I got a smile on my face given all the tears and heartache and heartbreak that I have to come to terms with every day.
0: Yeah. I was thinking a moment ago when you were talking, and I want to just revert right quick back to what some of what Connie was saying in the first hour about the resilience of black people. You've laid on that in your own way at the start of this hour. Connie went in on that point as well in hour one. And I sometimes wonder for all that we have accomplished. And you said, I've heard you say in speeches here or there, that when the good white folks see us walk in the room, they ought to just give us a standing ovation. We just deserve a standing ovation when we walk in the room. I've heard Dr. West say that it is a miracle that black people did not form our own version of Al-Qaeda, given all that we've been put through over these 250 years. We did not resort to that, nor did they resort to that in South Africa at the end of apartheid. It underscores and highlights the best of who we are. But for all the resilience that we have exhibited, I sometimes wondered, I don't even know there's an answer to this, Doc. I'm just talking out loud, which I can do with Dr. West, even if it's live on radio with people listening. I tend to do it with just the two of us. So my questions, if they sound crazy, it's just between Dr. West and me. But here's one of those questions. For all of our resilience, Doc, I wonder how much more we might have accomplished, how much better off we might be, how much farther down the road we would be if we didn't have for 250 years this knee on our neck. I mean, I celebrate the resilience, but I sometimes wonder how much further down the road we'd be if we hadn't had these speed bumps, these roadblocks. I think you take my point.
1: Oh, yeah. I don't think we have a language that could capture a vision as to what we could be.
0: That's right.
1: If we didn't have this vicious white supremacy coming at us every day, every week, every year for 400 years.
0: Mm-hmm.
1: Now, I know that's hypothetical and counterfactual because white supremacy has been real as a heart attack every minute of our lives and will haunt us to the grave and our children's grave because it's not going away. It can be pushed back, but it's not going to ever be eliminated and erased, you see. Mm-hmm. But it can be pushed back as far as it can be. But can you imagine who we would have been and what we could have done? But we have to keep in mind, though, in relation to the United States and the experiment in constitutional republic trying to become a democracy. So Sister Connie, again, is right in terms of you don't have a multiracial liberal democracy until the 1960s, and then that gets erased rather quickly under the neo-fascism of Trump and company. And it's in the process of being erased. That's why our fight is so intense. But the important thing to keep in mind, though, Tavis, is that on a spiritual and moral level, if we could reach the level of Emmett Till's mother who says, I don't have a minute to hate, I'll pursue justice and for the rest of my life, and her only baby is right there in the coffin at Robert's Temple Church of God in Christ on the west side of Chicago. That is a level of unbelievable moral and spiritual greatness. And there's been black mothers and black fathers who have try to enact that kind of greatness to pass it on to their children so that they become not just freedom fighters, but also they become wounded healers. They become joy sharers. They become love warriors so that they bring the moral and the spiritual with the political, with the economic. That's why isms can never capture the richness of our movement.
0: I wonder, thank you, Miles. I wonder, that was funny. That was funny. I knew he was going to do that. I knew that B3 was coming, man. Fortunately, Dr. West and I both love a Hammond B3. As a matter of fact.
1: Lord, but we need some friends.
0: Yeah, you recall who played the Hammond B3 at your church when you was growing up?
1: Clarence Echoes.
0: Yes, right. And sometimes, and every now and then you'd have a visitor who would get on the organ, and his name was Sylvester
1: on the
0: Stewart.
1: Fifth Sunday, his name was Sylvester, but the world knows him for the genius that he is, Sly Stone.
0: That's right. For those who don't know that story, every fifth Sunday, Sylvester Stewart, as he was known then, would step to the organ at Shiloh Baptist Church in Sacramento. He came to be known as Sly Stone, but Doc would see him play the organ at his church all those years ago on the fifth Sunday. Dr. West said in this hour, Connie Rice said in the first hour, that this, again, is for us. As we look at this this anniversary, 250 years in, when you look through a black lens, it is more a confrontation than a celebration. From Doc's perspective, I want to ask him what we are confronting. At this moment, 250 years in, what is the confrontation? That's the question we'll start with for Dr. West when we come forward on Tavis Smiley.
2: 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Leaders, legends, game changers. The people shaping the country and the culture. They come to Tavis Smiley because this is where the real conversations happen. No spin, no fluff, just straight talk and straight answers. Tavis Smiley, because the Kingian question, where do we go from here, starts right here.
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1: It's the best of James Brown, all 3 hours of show today. Courtesy of Dr. Cornel West. He's choosing the playlist, has chosen the playlist for all 3 hours today. I miss him being here in studio and watching him run out of here into the control room to talk to Miles to play. He's what we're doing next, but he's curating it from Sacramento, believe it or not, down to L.A., and it's sounding good. Miles is following his instructions from SACTO as we play the best of James Brown all 3 hours a day, again, curated by Dr. Cornel West. In case you've just tuned in, you've missed a great hour and a half of this program today, and we still got 90 minutes to go, but Condi Rice was on the first hour, absolutely brilliant today, and Cornel West comes out of the blocks in this second hour with his unique brand of brilliance, and so we are all the better for hearing these voices on this particular day as we are on the eve of the 250th celebration, commemoration, confrontation, which we'll get to in a moment, of this place we call America. We were talking a moment ago, Doc, about the notion of resilience. I want to read a comment from a listener and let you respond to that before I go to my question that I posed moments ago. What is the confrontation at this point from our perspective? What is it that we are confronting in this particular moment? Here's the comment from one of our listeners. Tavis, resilience is one of humanity's greatest strengths. It has helped our species survive throughout history. But when resilience becomes a way of life because of racism and racial trauma, it is no longer just a strength. It becomes exhausting. The constant need to endure, recover, and keep going can take a devastating toll on both mental and physical health. The question isn't why Black people are resilient. The question is, why should Black people have to learn resilience against white supremacy from the day they are born? There is nothing admirable about a society that forces people to be resilient simply to survive. The real shame is the persistence of the racism that makes such resilience necessary in the first place. And to that, Doc, you say what?
2: I say that that's a wise brother or sister who said that. I can tell you that. That is so very, very true. But the reality is you got to work with what you got, and you got to fall back on what you have and what has been transmitted and bequeathed to you. The sickness of American society for 250 years has precisely been with all the hatred and terror and trauma coming at us, be it enslavement, be it lynch and Jim Crow, or be it locked into hoods and ghettos, and then told we're less beautiful, we're less moral, we're less intelligent, the white supremacist lies that have been institutionalized and routinized in the history of the country, we're just forced to, at our best, be resilient. Now, every Black person is not resilient.
1: Mm-hmm.
2: We got to be honest about this, you see? We got to be very honest about this. We got a history of Black freedom fighters and love warriors. We got a history of Black cowards and Black conformists. And so we're talking about the best of Black people, and it's true that it's sad that we have to make resilience a way of life in order to survive, let alone thrive, but it is what it is. Mm-hmm. So we have to come to terms with these realities. But we also have to keep in mind this, though, Travis, and that is when James Brown put his band together, with Clyde Stubblefield on the drums and Jabbo Starks on the drums, mm-hmm, and Fred Wesley and Pee Wee Ellis.
1: Hit me, Fred. Hit me, Fred.
2: Sinclair and all of those folks. He knew that it was going to be not just confrontation. It was going to be first a matter of cultivation. You got to get your discipline together. Stay on the one.
1: Mm-hmm.
2: Bootsy used to tell me all the time, James Brown would hit him because he wasn't on the one. He was on the one. James Brown kept telling Bootsy that to put the pressure on him to be even better than he was. Bootsy's own genius got even deeper because James was so hard on him. That's a matter of maturation, cultivation, discipline. And as James Brown used to say when I was traveling with Bootsy and George Clinton and the others, what would James Brown say before every concert? he would say, leave everything inside of you on the stage for the people, because we're an extension of them and they are an extension of us. So don't get out there and be superficial and artificial and acting like your very appearance is the event. No, your event is the service you provide to the people, as Brother Ren Troy Brown used to say, and Mark Willie Thomas understands. So if we don't have the right cultivation of our souls, that's a spiritual issue. That's a moral issue. That's also part of our confrontation. It's just not politics. You end up with these superficial politicians, ain't got no backbone, ain't got no sense of wanting to serve and sacrifice in a serious way. They just got strategy and brands for the next election rather than a cause that they ought to be willing to live and die for. James Brown said, put everything in the performance for the people. That's why we love James.
1: Yeah. Now, you told that band, I heard this from Fred, I heard it from Maceo, even heard it from Bootsy, to Doc's point. James had a one-liner. He would tell the band, heel to toe, if you ain't on the one, you got to go. That was the line. Heel to toe, if you ain't on the one, you got to go. And I've heard the stories, from Fred and Maceo and Bootsy and others, Martha Hines. Doc has heard these stories as well. James would find them. He would find the band. He would look at you in the performance and give you a look, and you knew you had just missed it. You had missed it. And so you get a fine, but he made that band better. But that was his line, heel to toe. If you ain't on the one, you got to go. Let me tee this up now. It wouldn't be fair to give Doc 60 seconds to respond to this. Let me tee this up, and I'll cut him loose when we come forward. So we all agree that 250 years in, we never let misery have the last word. The fight back continues. I'm just not so sure I know what the fight back looks like. And there are a lot of folk who are, you know, in this fight. And I'm just not sure that the warfare they're engaged in is a campaign that I want to, you know, that I want to be a part of. So on the one end, for example, you got Kamala Harris, who's making the rounds now on the phone, calling Zohran Mamdani, it's been reported today, and other pro-Palestinian voices, trying to reboot what she screwed up the last time around. So apparently, Kamala's laying the groundwork to get back out there again. How does she do that successfully? Is she doesn't flat out apologize for how she missed it so badly the first time around. And I don't even know that an apology at this point is sufficient. That's one kind of fight back. Kamala may get back in again. You see these DSA candidates that are rising up across the country. There's a piece in the Washington Post yesterday. I read the headline, "No More Appeasement. Democrats Need to Fight the DSA. The far left is poised to take over the Democratic Party if it isn't stopped." I read one line from that article in the Washington Post yesterday. The DSA's radicalism is not a faction to be appeased. It is a movement to be opposed. So you got DSA, you got Kamala Harris, you got Democratic Party establishment fighting against the DSA, and on and on and on and on go the various types of fights that we could engage 250 years in. My question simply for Dr. West is, what, from his perspective, does the fight look like? What is the right fight? Because the struggle continues and the fight back is real. But what fight ought we be signing up for? What fight ought we be willing to be a part of in this particular moment? We're going to keep it funky when we come forward. James Brown and Cornel West on Tavis.

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7: Tavis Smiley, Dr. Cornel West, as we continue trying to understand better what this 250th celebration, commemoration, confrontation looks like. From a black perspective, through a black lens, and we had Connie Rice in the first hour. Dr. West is here, and he has been on fire this entire hour. So, Doc, here's a simple question. The fight back is real, as you and I both know. The struggle is real, but so is the fight back. The question I'm pressing toward, from your perspective, is what's the right fight? Take it any way you want it, but what's the right fight in this moment?
8: Well, on the one hand, we've got to get our priorities right. Martin King laid it out. Our priorities are fighting white supremacy in all of its forms. It is fighting poverty in all of its forms, material as well as spiritual poverty. It is fighting materialism and the worship of not just money, but worship of power, worship of status. And then it's also coming to terms with militarism around the world. So for our, like our dear sister, Kamala, you got 25,000 Palestinian babies, and you can't say a mumbling word and allow one voice to say a word about that at your national convention. But it's only when DFA folk win elections that you reach out to them. That's not a sign of character and integrity. I tell the sister, you are brilliant but not brave. You don't have the kind of character required for the leadership of a great people. You can go on and play your political games, and she is the symbol of the Democratic establishment. It's just not her. That's true across the board. All the different colors of folk. And same would be true with mass incarceration. Same would be true with the police murder and police brutality. Same would be true with issues of poverty. Look at the mayor of Detroit, my dear sister Mary Sheffield. What is she saying? I'm going to make eliminating poverty a priority. That's part of King's legacy. Mm-hmm. You never hear that out of the Democratic Party. We never heard that out of Obama. That's why we went on the poverty tour. Mm-hmm. It's just a matter of trying to keep our priorities right. But we got too many black folk who get so incorporated into the establishment that they lose their priorities and they lose their backbone, and all they want to do is just sustain their position and power in an establishment that is unraveling. And the same is true about the empire. At 250 years, if all black people want to do is just gain access to some status and prosperity and lose their morality and spirituality, they just as decadent as the white brothers and sisters who too often are decadent. But thank God there's always a remnant. There's always a cloud of witnesses in every community, no matter what color, no matter what region, no matter what religion. Look at our churches. Spiritual awakening. Where's the moral resurrection that allows our people to wake up and straighten their backs up and organize and bring some power and pressure to bear on every level, not just the political, very important, not just the economic, crucial. Predatory capitalism has been out of control for a long time, but also spiritual and moral. We got too many folk who don't have enough maturity, don't have enough character. No backbone, spineless, gullible, fickle, will never be able to move with just a fickle leadership. So, thank God for KBLA 1580.
7: Thank God.
8: Brother Tavis and the others said, no matter how cracked our vessels are, we all crack vessels, we're going to hold up a bloodstained banner of a great people.
7: No.
8: What a wonderful thing. We ought to have a joy, even in the midst of my grief that I'm wrestling with my beloved and magnificent sister, Cynthia.
7: We are praying, pulling and praying for the West family, given the passing of Dr. West's sister, Cynthia, that we talked about the other day. Let me just say this right quick. Somebody ought to take what Dr. West just said and meme it. It ought to be a meme, like in the next 5 minutes. Of Kamala Harris, he says the sister is brilliant, but not brave. That about sums it up. It's hard to argue that Kamala's a brave sister. She's brilliant. She's just not brave. And all these phone calls now trying to fix what you could have addressed, you know, a couple years ago. It's problematic. And I'm not sure it works. But she is brilliant, but not brave, says Dr. Cornel West. Speaking of brilliant but not brave, I want to ask Doc when we come forward. Eddie Claude and I discussed this on the program this week. I'm sure he did. I want to see if Doc read the Vanity Fair pieces. I recall that Ta-Nehisi just wrote about empire, and now's the time, 250 years in, to take on and talk more about empire. Thanks, Ta-Nehisi. We appreciate that revelation all these years later. I said to Eddie Claude, Ta-Nehisi is like being on the Ta-Nehisi's on the float. At the back of the float, he'd jump off and run around front like he conducting the parade. Again, brilliant but not brave, and just always late to the party. But I wonder if Doc saw that piece, what his thoughts are about that. And then I want to close with this. I ask the question, 250 years in, are we up to the task? Let's just call it what it is. We are not our parents. We are not our grandparents. We surely are not our great-grandparents. Are we up to the task 250 years later? You're listening to Cornel West on Tavis Smiley.
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9: I'm William Shatner, and I've been around a long time, but I'm truly humbled when I see the real battles our brave, paralyzed veterans have faced defending our freedom and when they come home.
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0: There it is. There it is by James Brown. Dr. Cornel West is curating the music of James Brown all 3 hours of our show today. Doc, I got 4 minutes left, and I want to give it to you, brother. I don't know if you saw the piece that Ta-Nehisi wrote, Eddie Claude, and I talked about it a little bit earlier on this show this particular week, but Ta-Nehisi says, now is the time. Now is the time to talk about Empire. As I said, thank you, Ta-Nehisi, for that breaking news. And my exit question is, 250 years in, for all of our resilience, which we discussed in this hour, are we up to the task? Are we up to the fight? Take it as you will. The last 3.5 minutes belong to you, Doc.
1: Well, I mean, you know, we need each other for empowerment and affirmation, but it's also got to have a critical dimension to it. That Brother Coates in some ways is very much like Kamala Harris and Obama. They are all brilliant, but not brave. Coates was an embedded reporter with Obama for many years, wrote a wonderful essay on reparations, but never had a major public sustained critique of Obama in relation to reparations because he wanted assets. You look at the third book and his introduction in the third book, what did he say? He says, I can't stand these black intellectuals who are critical of Israel because it's clear they don't know what they're talking about. He was talking about myself and others. We know that because I'd written many pieces on raising the issues of Israeli occupation, Israeli apartheid, raising the issues of empire, raising the issues of imperialism. Now things begin to shift. This is true for Kamala, too. Now, all of a sudden, I'm going to cut an edge. It's talking about Palestinian cause. I had to go there and see it. No, you could have been reading some books, brother. You didn't want to take a stand because your mentor, Jesse Goldberg, who's the editor of Atlantic Magazine, was the facilitator of your career. And that magazine was a pro-Israeli apartheid magazine. Now, he knows that now, and he's open to that, and we welcome him to the club, but he's not on the cutting edge. He's just one important voice among many other voices because he didn't have the courage at that time because it was a moment in which you had to sacrifice something. You don't wait and see what the wind, which way the wind is blowing, and then you shift. Please.
0: Yeah. Are we up to the task? Here we are this weekend, 250 years in. We discussed our resilience in this hour. In these last 60 seconds, are we up to the task right about now? Black folk, that is.
1: Well, I think it's always an open question. It depends on what we do. Ralph Ellison wrote a second novel that he never finished, and it was dedicated to the lost tribe of Negroes who are fading away. He saw the collapse of black people, just like August Wilson did in his 10-play cycle. Mm-hmm. He said, Aunt Esther, who was born in 1619, died in the 1980s because of an attachment to greed, an attachment to money, an attachment to status, and no longer an attachment to service and courage

0: to the least of these. Those are two of our great artists. So we just don't know. It's an open question. But it doesn't make any difference whether in the end we're up to it. We have to declare our own declaration of independence in our own hearts and minds and souls and communities and say, we gonna do the best that we can do, just like grandmama did, just like granddaddy did, just like Mary Lou Williams did, just like Sarah Vaughan did, just like Toni Morrison did, just like James Baldwin did. We do the best that we can do, and we pass it on to the young folks.
1: And just like James Brown did, and that's why we're closing with this track, this hour, There It Is, as chosen by Dr. Cornel West. We are always honored to have on this program. We learn so much. We are empowered. We are inspired. We are elevated, and our voices are amplified when Cornel West takes the mic. Doc, we love you. There ain't nothing you can do about it. I'll talk to you soon.
0: Love you, brother. We salute Joyce and Irene. Hey.

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0: The Best of James Brown, all 3 hours of our show today, as curated by Dr. Cornel West. We kind of stretched June as Black Music Month by a couple of days. It ended 2 days ago, but we thought we'd just continue our tradition for the rest of this week. In June, every month, we choose a different artist of the day, and we play the best of their catalog all 3 hours of our show, bouncing in and out of these conversations with great guests like Shermichael Singleton, who'll be on here in just a second. And so we choose a different artist every day in the month of June because June is Black Music Month. And I just thought, in conversation with Doc, we'd stretch it for the last couple of days of this week. Today's our last live show. Tomorrow, Friday, always the best of Tavis Smiley on these stations across the country. So stretching about 2 days gave us a chance to, on the eve of this Republic's 250th anniversary, to lean in for 3 hours yesterday with Aretha Franklin, the Queen of Soul, and today with James Brown. And America is trying to find her spine right about now. America is trying to find her soul. That was Dr. King's entire project, to redeem the soul of America, to redeem the soul of America. And so we thought it'd be appropriate, Dr. West thought it would be appropriate today, to play the best of James Brown, the godfather of soul, to help do our part to help America redeem its own soul. In case you're just tuning in, we are in the third and final hour of 3 hours of looking at America turning 250 this weekend. There is no shortage of commentary, has been no shortage of commentary from all kinds of fellow citizens leaning in to tell the story as they see it of where this nation has been and where it is headed. But there is another story running underneath that one, a story about who built this country, who was left out of its founding promises, and who has spent 2.5 centuries fighting to make those promises real. That's the story that we've been trying to tell for 3 hours today. We started in hour one with the brilliance of Connie Rice. Connie laid a foundation, and that foundation was simply this. This weekend for us is much more confrontation than celebration. Dr. West took that and built on it just majestically in our second hour with the frame that he laid out, as only Cornel West could do. And in this hour, we close today with Shermichael Singleton. As I said at the top of the show over 2 hours ago, I suspect they won't agree on everything, and I'm glad they don't. I hope they don't. It's more fun that way for me. But they all agree that this historic moment deserves real conversation and not just celebration. Here's the question for Shermichael Singleton for the rest of this hour when we come forward. What does America at 250 actually mean when you look at it through a Black lens, through Black history, through Black struggle, and Black contribution? No secret to this audience, or if you're a CNN watcher and you see Shermichael all the time, his point of view is a bit more conservative. I want to include all voices in this discourse today. So you've heard from Connie, you've heard from Cornel West, and now you're going to hear from Shermichael Singleton when we come forward in this final hour of today's program on Tavis Smiley.
1: I am.

0: forward. The Age of Reason took place over 200 years ago. It was a time of amazing scientific and philosophical progress all over the world. Truth, reason, and tolerance thrived and even shaped the Constitution of the United States of America, the foundation of our democracy. But now those building blocks of America, of democracy, are under attack. In just two decades, big tech social media billionaires have allowed their platforms to roll back truth, facts, and tolerance, and fill the screens in our homes and in our pockets with lies and hate. 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

0: It's the best of James Brown, all 3 hours of Tavis Smiley, Living in America. You recall that from one of those 25 Rocky movies. I forgot which one this was. Number four, is that what it was? Rocky Four? That's James Brown, Living in America. And that's what we're doing, our best at least, to live in America. 250 years later, and we've been trying to unpack what that means, looking at it through a black lens, all 3 hours of this program. We thank Connie Rice for hour one. We thank Dr. Cornel West for hour two. And we thank, in advance, Sir Michael Singleton, CNN contributor, co-founder of We the Free TV streaming network. We thank him for what I know is going to be another brilliant and eloquent hour starting right now. Sir Michael Singleton, how are you, sir?
1: Hey, Tavis, I'm doing well. I first want to give my condolences publicly to Dr. West and the entire West family for the loss of his sister, Cynthia. And I also want to congratulate you and your entire team and supporters for 5 years, man. It is not easy trying to build a business, especially when you're trying to build one with a moral conscience. So congratulations to you all.
0: You are kind to say that. It means a great deal to hear that come from you. So thank you, thank you, thank you. On behalf of our entire team, I received that. And again, thank you for it. And I know Dr. West is probably still listening in Sacramento and just heard you. And I know he deeply appreciates your condolences on the loss of Cynthia. We're all wrestling with that. And we thank you for those acknowledgments at the outset of this conversation. Let me give you a chance to answer the same question that Connie Rice tackled in hour one, that Dr. West tackled in hour two, and I will follow you as I always do, and push forward through this hour. So here we are, 250 years in, and where our people are concerned, what is the frame? What is the lens through which you want us to look at America?
1: We certainly have every right to be concerned. I'm not going to pretend that there aren't structural things in politics and policy, from history to job attainment, to the how my party has gone about shrinking the size of government and the unfortunate implications that have had in real time on black employment within government and contractors within government. It is clear to me, I'm clear-eyed that those things are evident to all black people, and I wrestle with trying to be a voice of reason on my side in terms of how you approach things from a policy perspective to not inadvertently have immediate negative impacts on people. And I think good policy tries to avoid that as best as it possibly can. And I continue, Tavis, to be quite honest with you, I continue to try to navigate that as best because I think I have an obligation to do so. That said, I do want black people, particularly younger black people, specifically young black men, which is something I focus a lot on, to be excited about the possibilities that are at our feet. You know, I grew up in the South. I grew up with my great grandmother still living into her middle 90s, listening to the stories of what it was like to grow up in the South, having grandparents who were the first to desegregate their schools. So I know in real time what the experiences of black Americans were like just 4, 5, 6 decades ago. And so there's no naivete on my end of what we have overcome, but I also know the advantages that I have had because of the struggles of my grandparents, my great grandparents, and those who unfortunately lost their lives for the freedoms and opportunity for me to even be on CNN and to be have a political perspective that they may not always agree with. And to see many of my friends who've built YouTube followings who have perspectives that I don't always agree with and are making money, Tavis, or crushing it, selling their shirts and having their voices be heard. These are things that my grandparents couldn't imagine 50 years ago, that you could build a 1 million-person following on social media and start making $100,000 a month is unheard of, or that you could be a Kai Cenat and people would just watch you on streaming and you could become a multimillionaire. So the possibilities for us today, especially with technology now, are limitless. I mean, I look at my own brother, for example. He owns a small shoe company in Houston, Texas, and started off cleaning shoes for people in our family. And now he's cleaning shoes for people all over the country. Now he's running a small 6-figure shop and has built it because of technology and social media. And so I say that to say what I see and my immediate circles and circles that I have not tapped into are talented Black people who are figuring out how to make something happen. And so I say, despite the hurdles that still exist for us, there is so much when you look at our history that we can be excited about when we put our minds towards doing great things, and we are great people. And so I say, keep looking forward for the future.
0: So Dr. West and Connie both agreed that while there is room and reason for celebration, you've laid into that quite eloquently. And nobody's going to argue anything you've said about the reason, the need for celebration. 250 years in, we've made some progress. No question about that. So that's the celebration side. Do you have anything on your list of confrontations that we need to engage right about now? So the celebration part we get, what about the confrontation part of this conversation?
1: Yeah, absolutely. My biggest concern, you know, I'm big on entrepreneurship, Tavis. I am worried about the status of Black Americans economically. I'm worried about the fact that we still are behind significantly in home ownership. I'm worried about the fact that in terms of generational wealth, we haven't quite attained it. We've certainly made progress. I can't deny what the stats say. We have made progress, but it is not progress enough for me to be comfortable with where we are as a collective of people. I worry when I look at, I'll just give you an example, some of the stats from the labor statistics, Bureau of Labor Statistics, Hispanics, Americans, and migrants, they're starting to surpass us in terms of college attainment. They're slowly surpassing us in terms of household wealth. I look at those numbers and I say, man, you know, America today would not be the America that it is without the labor that got us to this point that cannot be ignored nor denied.
0: Mm-hmm.
1: And so why is it that the descendants of the individuals who toiled with no type of dividends, why is it that we're still behind? And so that worries me. And this is not, I'm a conservative, so I'm not saying let's go beg anybody for any darn thing. But what I'm saying is we have got to be vocal about some necessary structural changes in banking and SBA loans to entrepreneurs to give opportunities to Black creatives so that we can build the substantial wealth to be passed down, so that we can buy homes and get interest rates that are not the types of predatory interest rates against our people. It doesn't make sense for a Black person to have the income and sometimes even better credit scores than our majority counterparts, and yet we still get higher interest rates. These are things that must structurally change. And so the negative, that's what I worry about, because in my mind, when you have economic freedom, oh man, you unleash everything else, Tavis. Better health outcomes, better academic outcomes for our children. You know, I'm a big gun guy. People say, oh, you look at inner cities and all these young Black youth are killing each other up. You know, they're out of control. Well, no, I see it differently, because I mentor a lot of Black youth in Baltimore. And I talk to these young brothers and they say, oh man, Shermichael, you know, I show them my clips on CNN. They're like, man, I can't imagine that. What is it like? These are guys who are hungry for success, but they don't have the direction. I'm just telling you what my experience has been. They're hungry for someone to say, no, no, no, this isn't how you do it. You got to do it this way. Show me how. Teach me how. And so to me, the focus must be on economics, because economics, in my opinion, unleash everything else. And not all of us are going to be basketball players, singers, actors, but a lot of us can be businessmen. A lot of us can be lawyers and doctors. A lot of us can be the next leaders of tech. And let me tell you something. You talk to a lot of these young guys, man. Travis and I work with my buddy Mark Manley. They call him Mark Choppa, mm-hmm. Out of Baltimore. Mark does a lot of work with a lot of the inner city young Black guys, trying to get them away from drugs and violence and de-escalation. And I partnered with him and put in a lot of my own money to help out with Mark and his wife for trying to do. And you talk to these guys, and they are brilliant, Travis. You talk to them about operations, and they may not have the nomenclature, but they understand the systems. Mm-hmm. And I and Mark and I talk about this all the time, and I say, man, if these guys, who with mentorship, I see it every freaking day I'm with these guys. And so to me, economics is the key to unleash everything else. And that to me is where we got to make a lot of ground. And I think we have to challenge the systems of my party, Democrats, and they're in power to say, you must do more, because this is what John Hope Bryan says all the time. You may not like me, but more of me who are successful benefits everybody. And you can't deny the statistical analysis behind that thought process.
0: Let me lean in now to the frame that you're expanding your frame now to talking about the parties. And so I thank you for that setup. We were talking earlier about the celebration 250 years in, but also the continuing need for confrontation. Of this experiment in democracy, you know, the frame, the political frame that we find ourselves in. So let me just give you a couple of data points here. Give me a second or two, to set this up for you in the audience, and then I'll let Shermichael spend some time responding. So there's some new data out just in time for the 250th that suggests that the GOP has spotted an opening with black voters. That the Republicans have spotted an opening with black voters. Let me give you some data points here. So we're told that a generational and structural shift is decoupling black identity from Democratic Party loyalty. This generational and structural shift is decoupling black identity from Democratic Party loyalty, transforming a once reliable voting bloc into a cohort of political free agents that the GOP is uniquely positioned to exploit, they believe. Put another way, even modest GOP gains combined with weakening party loyalty could make a big difference in close elections, here's the key, in a post-Voting Rights Act world. That's why this data point is so significant. It's the first data of its kind to come out in a post-Voting Rights Act world. President Trump, as we know, has made some gains with black voters despite his posting racist videos, using racist rhetoric, advancing policies that I think are antithetical to the best interests of black people, and trying to erase our history in a moment such as this, and weaken voting rights. All that said, he has still made some inroads, as we know, with black voters. An Axios review of recent data shows breaks in the strong black support for Democrats. They go all the way back to JFK in the 60s, up to Barack Obama's historic win back in 2008. Here's the zoom in, if you will. Here's the zoom in. Donald Trump is benefiting less from persuasion and more from a changing electorate. And that's the point. We all pull our hair out and start screaming, you know, how could these black men support Donald Trump? It's less about Donald Trump persuading them and more of a changing electorate by the numbers. Here you go. Republican identification among black Americans climbed into the mid to high teens in the most recent Gallup data. I'm going to repeat that. Republican identification among black Americans climbed into the mid to high teens in the recent, most recent Gallup data. 250 years in, some of us are making our way back to the Republican Party. That was driven by, or is being driven largely by, which won't surprise you, black men making these moves toward Republican affiliation. That's new data post this gutting of voting rights. So the GOP sees an opening with black voters. Now, why do I share all that? Because Shermichael, number one, mentioned the parties. We're talking about confrontation. We're talking about, with Dr. West moments ago, the fight back. So how do we accomplish our goals politically? How do we show up politically, given the two-party system that we're stuck inside of? I got my own critique of that. But if this data is real, 250 years in, where are black folk headed politically? I thank Shermichael for his patience to let me set that up. When we come forward, I will shut up and let him speak up. 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
10: 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Oh! Woo! Shut it down!

0: It's the best of James Brown all 3 hours of our program today. It certainly has been. We got another 22 minutes before we wrap today's show and this conversation with Shermichael Singleton. Again, in case you just tuned in, you've missed an amazing show. A good bit of this, I can assure you, will be heard again tomorrow on the best of Tavis Smiley across these stations in America as we push toward the 250th anniversary of the Republic this weekend. In our first hour today, we were joined by Connie Rice. In the second hour, Dr. Cornel West and now Shermichael Singleton, all wrestling with this notion of how we process this historic anniversary in this country through a black lens, from a black perspective, through a black prism. And again, if you missed any of today's program, if you're just now tuning in, you missed a good one. Dare I say a classic show. So tonight, when the podcasts are posted, check out the podcast of Connie Rice in hour one, the podcast of Dr. Cornel West in hour two. And you've already missed a good part of this conversation with Shermichael Singleton here in our third and final hour today. Shermichael, conservative CNN contributor, as you all know, you see him there all the time, co-founder of We the Free TV Streaming Network, and to have him on for a more conservative perspective on how we process as black people this moment that we find ourselves in. You can't look at America 250 years later without looking at it from our perspective. Du Bois asked that question many years ago. Would America have been America without her Negro people? Would America have been America without our Negro people? We know the answer to that question. It's a resounding no. But what do you see when you look at America through a black lens, through black history, through black struggle, and through black contribution and black aspiration, for that matter? So I cited some data points a moment ago. I won't waste my time going through all of them again. But because of not so much because of Donald Trump's persuasion, but because of a changing electorate, the GOP is looking at an opportunity to gain some ground with African-American voters. Republican identification among black Americans has, in fact, climbed down into the mid to high teens in the most recent Gallup poll, driven largely by black men, and those moving toward Republican affiliation. And so I stand down now to let Shermichael tell us how he's processing these data points 250 years later, where it appears that some black people are headed back to the Republican Party. Shermichael, the mic is yours.
1: I think a lot of black voters, specifically black men, are exerting their political autonomy. One particular party is not entitled to the black vote or black support. I firmly believe that. I'm a conservative, for goodness sakes. And I think for us to be strategic in how we navigate politics in the United States is fundamentally important for our community. We have a collective set of interests, and we need the ability to be able to exert political pressures via our ability to vote, small dollar donations on political candidates who belong to the Democratic and Republican Party when they're taking policies that are not in our interest, or when they're not listening to what our grievances may be. And you cannot do that, in my opinion, as a strategist, by only supporting one particular party with the majority of your vote. A good friend of mine, Ashley Etienne, who used to be the communications director for Vice President Harris and also the top comms person for former Speaker of the House, Nancy Pelosi, just sent me an article she wrote for USA Today, I think a week ago. And she was talking about James Tallarico and the Texas Senate race and Texas Democrats. And in her article, she cited how 27% of black men are now identifying as Republicans in the state of Texas. Now, to your point, this is not necessarily because President Trump, or hell, my party for that matter, has done a great job trying to persuade black people. We have not, and that's been a big thorn in my side for years, going all the way back to when I was a student at Morehouse, trying to get the party to understand why it is important to target and reach out to black voters. We care about economics like everybody else. We are typically culturally conservative. I wrote an article for Ebony Magazine years ago titled, Black Americans Are the Best Example of What Conservatism Is in Practice. You go and look at all the contextual writings from Edmund Burke and Nozick and Oakeshott and all these guys about what is conservatism. I said, well, look, you look at black people in America, we are the best example. And I said all these reasons why. So if you're a party that is to embrace conservatism and be the embodiment of conservatism in the electoral form, then you absolutely should be targeting black people, in my opinion, more than any other group. But that's neither here nor there. To answer the question, the fundamentals of the points that you made, I'm not surprised. I think it is key. I think this should be a wake-up call for my friends on the other side. Why are you losing African-Americans? What does that mean about the current standing of the Democratic Party? And then to me, as a black man who cares deeply about our community, yeah, I happen to be a conservative, I happen to be a Republican, but I am black. I can never change that. I care about the standing of our people. I care about where we're going. And to see black people say, you know what, it is time for us to start playing both sides of this coin like everybody else, I am in agreement with that, Tavis. I must be honest with you. And I hope we do so with strategy, and I hope we do so in ways that benefit us in the long run, because every other group in this country has done it for years. It is now time for us to say we need to get a lot more out of this system after everything we have gone through as a collective. The time is now.
0: No, here's the challenge for me. It's one thing for the GOP to see an opening right now with black voters and to engage in targeting those fellow citizens. It's another thing when those fellow citizens feel targeted by the Republican Party. So targeting is one thing, targeted is something else. And that's the disconnect for me, that there's so many of us who feel targeted right now by the Republican Party, certainly by those Donald Trump policies. There's a disconnect. So you can target us all day long in terms of trying to pull us into your fold, but we feel targeted by your policies. What am I missing in this disconnect?
1: Yeah, let me address that. By having black voters who happen to identify as Republican now means, Tavis, in the electoral sense, we can now exert real pressure. Now, what do I mean? Let's say you're a black community of people who live in whatever city in the United States of America, and there is a Republican incumbent. Now, because we are whatever percent of their voting block, you can now say, now, wait a minute here. You guys have passed policies, you have adopted policies that have infringed upon the rights of black Americans, whether that's economically, historically, academically. You can go all down the list of things that could be applicable to my statement. And you can now say, well, you know, 25% of us now vote Republican. And 25% of us now have the raw power, now I'm talking numbers, to decide which way the House is going to go, to decide if this Republican senator is going to win this seat or not. So you may have whatever views you may want on us as a collective, but now we have the ability through our vote to decide where power goes in this country, because now we're not 95% one way. I'm just telling you, Tavis, having worked on a ton of campaigns, when you have that type of impact electorally, locally, statewide, and nationally, parties will listen. Because at the end of the day, they only care about themselves. They only care about winning the next election, maintaining power. But when you realize a demographic can impact the power of balance in this country, then you say, you know, we have to start listening. We don't have a choice, because they're going to impact whether or not we maintain the House or whether or not we win the presidency. And so that's the way I look at it, to answer your question. When you say, well, wait a minute here, they're taking policies, sure, Mike, without harming a lot of us. My response is, Tavis, I recognize it, number one. And in many ways, I think you're right. And my solution is, we can't just sit back and do nothing for 4 years or 2 years if it's a House race. But what we can do is, by the sheer size of our population in this country, start moving our vote around strategically to say, if you do this, we will make sure you lose seats.
0: It is fascinating, 250 years in, that this data point is out now that suggests that there is an opening that Republicans are trying to seize in terms of African-American voters. And again, in case you are just tuning in, Republican identification amongst black folk has climbed the mid to high teens in the most recent Gallup poll. He mentioned that article that Ashley Etienne, a friend of this program, Ashley's on here from time to time. He mentioned that article that she sent him about the Republican Party registration with black folk in the state of Texas. I mean, Texas is an outlier in a variety of ways, but I come back to that because, in case you didn't hear this, I mentioned earlier on the program today, Donald Trump has announced that the GOP will have its first ever midterm convention. We do this every 4 years, but now they're doing a midterm convention. It's announced for Dallas, Texas, September the 9th and 10th. There's that news in case you missed it. More with Sir Michael Singleton when we come forward on Tavis Smiley.
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2: 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Tavis. 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
14: Hi, I'm Elton John. In 1981, the first case of AIDS was diagnosed in the United States. 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Thank you.
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0: 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You are indeed with CNN contributor Shermichael Singleton, co-founder of We the Free TV streaming network. Honored to have him on this program. I raised this issue earlier as part of this three-hour dialogue about America at 250, all the celebrations this weekend. I said earlier, Shermichael, there'll be fireworks everywhere, flags being flown everywhere. And then I caught myself, well, maybe not everywhere. We tapped into a little bit with Connie Rice earlier today, this new AP NORC poll, which finds deep divides over the American flag, with only about 3 in 10 black adults displaying it, compared with roughly half of white and Hispanic adults. Older white Republicans tend to see the flag as a unifying symbol of freedom, while many black folk describe it as a painful reminder of exclusion and unrealized promises. So there'll be a lot of flag waving this weekend, not so much in black America. Shermichael.
1: You know, Tavis, we had Juneteenth. I celebrated that in Rhode Island with my motorcycle club that I belong to. It's obviously a black motorcycle club. And we had a great time doing some stuff in the community. And July 4th, I plan to celebrate as well. As W.B. Du Bois stated many decades ago, there quite frankly would not be America, at least not in this iteration, without us here, with all of the imperfections, by the way. We have enriched this country greatly. We have fought in every war. We have been a part of every technological advancement. I know we don't talk about those things often, but from satellites to mathematics, to simple things from the trash truck to the your street lights. I mean, I can go down the line of all of the enhancements we have made, mm-hmm. and culturally to the music. Now, look, I kind of get critical about the music stuff because I think we focus too much on that. I think we're highly intelligent people, and I think there are other avenues I'd like for us to explore more. But we have had a great cultural impact on this country, and slowly, you're starting to see more African-American men and women, particularly of my generation, who are going more into business, who are getting more into the sciences. And I'm super excited about that. I was just reading a recent stat. You know, we talk a lot about some of the issues we have as a community. And now more younger black people are getting married now. In fact, the younger black marriage rates are starting to supersede younger marriage rates of other ethnic groups. I'm excited about that. And so, again, there are a lot of things, Tavis, that I know as a policy guy that we have to improve upon. But man, when I look at the data and I study this stuff all the time, I see so many bright spots. And if we could just focus more on those things, it tells me as a 35-year-old who will be 36 in a couple of weeks this month, that the future for my daughter and hopefully the next kid in a year is promising for us as a group of people. It doesn't mean there won't be hurdles. It doesn't mean there aren't going to be people who don't like the progress. And I say to hell to them, because we're going to keep moving forward. But what it says is that the intelligence, the curiosity, the magnanimity of us as a collective, in spite of everything we have gone through, is as resolute as it has ever been. And so my message to black people is to keep your heads up high. Don't let anyone knock out the promise that is instilled in all of us of what we can be, what we can accomplish. And I get excited about it, man. I get excited just looking at, when I look at social media and all these black people doing all these creative things, I'm like, man, look at this. Look at what we can do. How can you not be excited about those things in spite of the trepidation that many may feel?
0: No, I hear you. And what I'm wrestling with, and let me just tee it up right quick, and we'll come forward and give Shermichael the last word here. I started this three-hour conversation today talking about the fact that we want to tell another story about who built this country, who was left out of its founding promises, and who has spent 2.5 centuries fighting to make those promises real. Shermichael suggested he believes that the future is promising for his daughter and the next baby they're expecting to have. So the promise is one thing, but is the future promising for black people? I'll give Shermichael the last word when we come forward on Tavis Smiley.
2: Why does Tavis say when we come forward?
3: Because he's not going back. And you don't have to go back either. Forward ever, backward never. More of Tavis Smiley when we come forward.
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20: 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I remember thinking they were waving at us as they moved with the ocean. And then there were all these amazing fish. They kind of reminded me of tropical birds. 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
6: 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You're tapped in with Tavis Smiley right now. Right now.
7: Mr. Michael Singleton, I got a tight 90 seconds. You know how this works. I wish I had time to debate you on this. The future is always full of possibility. As long as you're breathing, there's possibility. But you got to unpack that word promising. Where do you see a promising future for Black people, given all the hell we're catching right now?
8: I see a promising future, Tavis, when I look at the data on academic attainment, on marriage rates, on the increase in entrepreneurship, and more successful businesses today owned by younger Black Americans than there were 15, 20, 30, 40 years ago. I look at patterns over time. And the patterns over time suggest that we are continuing to make progress. It is not fast enough for me. Right. I got to be honest about that. Right. It is not for the reasons that you're worried about, by the way. So, Tavis, I acknowledge everything you're saying.
7: Yeah.
8: But, brother, the stats say we are going in the right direction. And in my generation, we're taking it to the next level. And I hope we keep fighting so we can get there faster. But, man, I'm excited when I look at all of my peers, those who have college degrees and those who don't, about the creativity they bring to everything that they do and the success that's following. That's why I'm hopeful and excited about what's to come.
7: I'm out of time. I reiterate, though, optimism and hope ain't the same thing, number one. And number two, I believe that Black folk 250 years in have learned to love this country in spite of, not because of. We are here. There are hurdles notwithstanding. Dr. West made that point. Connie made that point in his own way. Shermichael Singleton has also made that point. There you have it. 3 hours looking at America at 250 through our prism, through our lens. I'm grateful to Doc, to Connie, and to Shermichael. Shermichael, take care of that precious baby. I'll talk to you soon.
8: I will, Tavis. Thanks, brother. God bless you, man.
7: Good to have you on this program. Just like that, 3 hours are gone. Thanks for tuning in. And as always, keep the faith.
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Then say, hey, Alexa, play WOLB. Yeah!

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Mm-hmm. Listen, ho! So many women claim they need two men now. One to provide, oh yeah, the other one to satisfy. I know, yeah, but listen, the man who works 8 hours a day, yeah, for the man, sometimes, oh yeah, is a little too tired. Can't always satisfy. Listen to me, baby, yeah, yeah. Listen. The man who doesn't know work, he's plenty rested, who rides around the Cadillac all day long. You women say he's able to do it.

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I don't knock the game, it's a good game if you play it right. But it's only one thing that makes me sick in my heart.

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Listen to me now. When your child wakes up about 3 o'clock, baby, and you're not there, he begins to get a little worried. He needs you home. So he goes all through the house looking for you, baby. And these are the words you can hear him say when he's alone all by himself looking for you. This very thing.

It's so nice when you have someone. What two can do is a whole lot of fun. When I get started, I don't know how to quit.

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1: Recently, I heard a sermon about the need to excavate before you're able to elevate. The sermon encouraged us to dig deep, to remove bad habits, counterproductive decisions, destructive desires, and even a few dead memories, which will frequently haunt our decision-making powers. We were reminded that sustained elevation is dependent upon an unshakable foundation. If we are unsure about our elevation, more likely than not, it's because we are building upon an unstable foundation. And instead of shoring up our foundation through excavation, we just continue to build on insecure ground. So I want to leave you with this one thought today. It is not possible to elevate to your highest potential until you have first excavated an unreliable foundation.
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Joanna into the jury. I intend to prove beyond a shadow of doubt that we are innocent and true love is not a crime.

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1: Fellas, I'm ready to get up and do my thing.
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1: I want to get into it, man, you know.
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1: Like a sex machine, man.
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Just cause her got them little skinny legs, you know that ain't no way to do. You didn't act like that when you had it home behind closed doors. All right. Now you act like you're ashamed of the woman. Don't even want nobody to know she's yours. But that's all right.

0: skinny legs and all. That's right. Keep on walking, baby. Show you what I'm talking about. Listen to this. Now, who take the woman with the skinny legs? Stand right there, baby. I'm going to give you away in a minute. Come on, somebody please take the lady with the skinny legs.
1: I don't know.
0: Now, y'all know the lady with skinny legs got to have somebody, too, now.
1: I don't know.
0: Will somebody please take the lady with the skinny legs, please?
2: Hey, Joe.
0: Yeah, Bobby.
2: Why don't you take
0: her? Yeah, fool. I don't want no woman with no skinny legs. Look here. I thought about giving this woman a Clyde, but no. So I know the kind of women Clyde like. Well, Leroy will take her. Say, Leroy, you got her.

first lady. Now, why you want to act like that man ain't yours? Just because he's walking with you with them raggedy clothes. Man just forgot to get his suit out the cleaners, that's all. All right. All right. You act like that man don't belong to you. Go on over there and kiss him and hold his hand. Say, you ain't gonna do what? That's all. You just walk on, mister. And don't you worry about a doggone thing at all. Because there's some woman somewhere who'll take you, Mr. Raggedy Cloak. Yes, there is. Let's keep on walking. Be ashamed of

0: Bob. 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

I'm so happy to be here tonight. So glad to be in your wonderful city. And I have a little message for you. And I want to tell every woman and every man tonight that's ever needed someone to love, that's ever had somebody to love, that's ever had somebody to understand, that's ever had someone that needs their love all the time. Someone is with them when they're up, somebody's with them when they're down. If you had yourself somebody like this, you better hold on to them. Because let me tell you something. Sometimes you get what you want, and you lose what you have. And there's a song I sing, and I believe if everybody was to sing this song, you could save the whole world. Listen to me. Everybody.

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Oh, baby, I mean that if it makes you feel good.

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And another child grows up to be somebody you just love to burn.

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But you can't stay, cause you've been somewhere else. 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

This has got to be the saddest day of my life. I called you here today for a bit of bad news. I won't be able to see you anymore because of my obligations and the ties that you have. We've been meeting here every day. And since this is our last day together, I want to hold you just one more time. When you turn and walk away, don't look back. I want to remember you just like this. Let's just kiss and say goodbye.

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can I express to you the joy I felt when I realized that I had found the perfect man for me? The man who could make me feel all the things I felt a woman should feel. I said, darling, I want to be the perfect woman for you. I got myself a 3-year subscription to Essence magazine. Read it from cover to cover. You know I wanted to be perfect for him. I said, black is beautiful. Just keep getting up. Together we can make it. It's gonna be all right. Forget about what society says is or isn't, or what can or cannot be. Keep getting up. He quit his job. Came home one day with 14 mirrors. Some Afro sheen, some Afro clean, some Afro fluid, some Afro do it to it. Gonna sit up in the room and look at the black beautiful. Check out the boy, mother's love, mother's love. I said, well, my darling, I hate to get in your business, you know what I mean, but I mean, what about a job? I mean, what about the gas and the electricity and well, not that I am equating a job with your manhood, you understand, but I mean, you did have a choice in this. He said, I got to get myself together. I'm tired of working for somebody else. I made me take out a small businessman's loan and open up a head shop. I said, but that's not bringing no money in. I mean, he said, you working, ain't you? Get off my back. I don't know. You see, I wasn't raised like that, y'all. I mean, I figure if I got to get up and go to work every day, then every able-bodied in the household's supposed to get up and go, at least looking. I know it ain't easy out there, but I said, now, if for some reason you feel that you can no longer be the man that I thought you were at the beginning of our relationship, then I got this one thing to lay on you, my sweet.

Now don't stand so close to me when you try to get that last goodbye kiss. I know your moves now. Don't call me like that, Jack. And don't kiss my eyelids like that. And please don't suck my earlobes like that.

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I know that all it takes is just the sight of your face to make me realize that I always love you, God. And I can see that you've got some more tears to shed. I can see it, baby, because

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1: 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We sell so much of this, people wonder what we put in it. We're gonna tell you right now. 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

0: Bankrun Rising family. Welcome to Friday. Yeah, it's an Open Phone Friday. Thanks for joining us for another Open Phone Friday program. 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Now, we kicked off the week with Pam Africa from the MOVE organization reporting on a press conference for Mumia Abu-Jamal. New York media analysts Wayne Gilman and Reggie Thomas then offered insights into the recent New York primary where Democratic Socialists scored major victories. Former FBI agent Dr. Tyrone Powers closed out that day by examining the agency's role in the spread of crack cocaine in Los Angeles. On Tuesday, Washington, D.C. World Travel and Humanitarian Sinclair Skinner updated us on his I Love Black People campaign. Then Delzino Wilson DiBario reintroduced us to his Garvey Nation program created to help black dollars circulate within our community. Scholar and author Dr. Tyrene Wright wrapped up the day with a deep research on Booker T. Washington and his relationship with Frederick Douglass, Marcus Garvey, and W.E.B. Du Bois. Wednesday's program opened with the Reverend Tanya Butler Truesdale previewing the upcoming 20th anniversary celebration of the Washington, D.C. legendary musicians. Reparations United's Cam Howard then recapped the recent International Reparations Summit in Ghana and the Vatican's response to reparations. The Faith Brothers then shared strategies for confronting hate. And economist Dr. Julianne Malveaux analyzed recent Supreme Court decisions and the rising influence of the Democratic Socialists in the Democratic Party. On Thursday, Michigan activist Reverend Edward Pinckney discussed a tragic interracial affair that ended with the suspicious death of a black individual. Terrence Bailey, great-nephew of Frederick Douglass, explained why the abolitionists opposed black participation in the 4th of July celebrations. Professor James Small then added powerful in the context to that, explaining why many in the black community are opting out of this weekend's 250th anniversary events. Now, if you missed any of our programs, you can catch up anytime with our podcast on your favorite platform or your station's website. 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Next week, we're bringing you powerful guests, including black politics expert Dr. James Taylor, math guru Akhil Parker, political blogger Brandon, Chairman Fred Hampton, Pan-Africanist Dr. David Horn, and civil rights icon William Acasa Ricks. So if you are in the DMV or Baltimore area, spread the word. We're live from 6 a.m. Eastern Time, Monday through Friday, and keep your radios locked in Baltimore on 1010 WLB. Or if you're in the DMV or on 1450 WOL, where information is power. All right, family, let's get this weekend started. Grand Rising Kevin, let's get Kevin to open these classroom doors for us.
1: Grand Rising indeed, Carl Nelson. Thank God it's Friday. I want to start with that, and then I want to quote Martha Reeves. It's a heat wave. I think that that's what we understand now about the song, if you imagine and compare. We'll talk about that later. How are you feeling, Carl?
0: I'm good. I know it's going to be hot all weekend long. The heat is on. It wasn't that a song as well, or was that just...
1: That was a song to Kenny Loggins. Right, the heat is on. Okay. But I think they used it as a backdrop for an airplane scene or something, I think. But anyway, it's a good reference. It is. It's a good reference. We could just go on and on down the list of songs.
0: So you're talking about the weather, right?
1: yeah, man. I strongly dislike when the weather is the headline. But yeah, here we are. We're facing tremendous extreme. Those are the words they're using. Extreme weather forcing 4th of July events, postponements, delays, schedule adjustments, and it goes on and on. Temperatures expected today to reach 102 degrees here in the D.C. area, and then tomorrow they're expecting more of the same, 103 and a heat index of 106, as well as they expect a storm sometime tomorrow. And as you had said yesterday, I did find out that they are moving the fireworks show to 11 p.m. and Metro is staying open till 3 a.m. So all of that, everybody's making all the, these different adjustments. The Metro Red Line, some people like to take the Red Line to get down on the mall area. It's a long walk if you do that. But they're closing. They're having different closures. So you'd have to go to National Triangle. You know, Federal Triangle, if you're going to do that. And, okay, to some people that might be pure Greek, but that's what's going on, Carl, man.
0: And there's a big party on tomorrow, right? Is that still on? Do you know, Kevin?
1: You mean, what is it? It's either America 250 or Freedom 250? You mean that party?
0: Yeah, that party.
1: Well, rumor has it. I try not to deal in rumors completely, but I was watching something last night, and I don't have it here in front of me, so blame it to the head, not the heart, y'all. So, what I've heard is that there may be a cancellation of Freedom 250 because, one, they weren't allowing coolers or water bottles or beverages or anything. You had to buy it once you're inside of the facility there. And rumor has it that the water was $20 a bottle. So by the time you get in a long line and get there, you know, you're thirsty, you're going to drink that. And if you've got kids with you, you know, you're going to need that. So, you know, it'll be a king's ransom just to quench your thirst. And when
0: so wait a minute, how much are they charging for the water?
1: $20.
0: $20?
1: Yep, $19.99 maybe.
0: Okay.
1: Yes, sir, that's what the rumor has it. But also the rumor has it that they may be canceling that event. And so you'll see that big, spacious, you know, area. It's blocked off with colorful flags and all kinds of things of that nature. But it might just be another empty facility for you know, the president might be another one.
0: Yeah,
1: of those.
0: Because the response has been tepid, if you, at least, and not so many people seem interested. And then with the weather issue too, that's another. And $20 for a bottle of water in that heat? Wow. Yeah. They may just cop out and just cancel it and blame it on the weather. But we'll keep an eye on that.
1: It should at least be 2 gallons, right?
0: If you pay water, should be free.
1: $20. No. Those were the days, my man.
0: I guess I'm sound like a socialist, right? Free water.
1: Oh, well, I don't name names. Look. And then because of the heat, there was the young man, 16-year-old, who was trying to swim in the Potomac River, got lost near Great Falls. And they are going to suspend the search because of the extreme heat.
0: And wow.
1: Yeah, man.
0: Why? Is the water hot? With the suspended? Come on. Does that make sense? Is it a bathtub? Is the water too hot for them to search for this person?
1: Maybe, you know, these, what is it, the first, how do they call it, the first callers? Anyway, maybe these heroes don't want to be in the heat. Maybe that's it. I'm not sure.
0: I'm just wondering what kind of person that they've given up on like that. I mean, it's water, you know.
1: And Great Falls, maybe, you know, again, anything I say is speculation. Maybe the Great Falls is no place to play around, you see, so.
0: Yeah, but they make it sounded like they were saying that the water's boiling, so it's too hot. We can't search for this individual's body. I'm sure his family is concerned. But go ahead.
1: Okay.
0: I don't want to start any trouble on the radio. Right?
1: Yeah. They didn't say the water was boiling. So, but the falls do go more rapidly in heat. I do believe. Look, an Air Force officer was arrested in uniform on the steps of the Capitol yesterday after calling for impeachment of President Trump. An Air Force officer. There's certain rules, I think, that you're supposed to use when you've signed on to be a part of the a part of the military. You don't get to do that. And Travelers are adjusting to the continued heat. Again, I want to say personally, make sure you keep a lot of water with you. No other beverage, just keep water with you. You know, maybe watermelon, right? That's good.
0: That's an alternative. But, you know, Kevin and family, look out for the elderly as well, because, you know, when it comes to the heat, they need some special care, and the children, too, as well. So keep them hydrated and check on the neighbors, too. Because you know, some people probably don't have air conditioning, Kevin. You know, they're used to keeping the windows open. Yeah, so if you don't have air conditioning this weekend and you're in Washington, D.C., Baltimore, New York, Philly, it's going to be tough. It's going to be rough. But go ahead, Kevin.
1: And just like in the movie Do the Right Thing, which was inspired by WOL, by the way, you know, shameless plug. But it started with a heat wave. It started with the, you know, the jock was standing there in the window talking about how bad it was going to be because the heat causes reactions from people. And we're seeing that. And right now, we're seeing people are a little edgy. So you might want to de-escalate when something's going on. For example, a Florida woman fatally shot a man during a Walmart parking spot fight. I'm going to say that again. A Florida woman who's unnamed until I look further into the article. She fatally shot a man during Walmart's parking spot fight. And you know how
0: I saw that story, Kevin, and you're right. The summer's just started. It's going to be a long, hot summer. And somehow tensions sort of, you know, rise when the weather gets hot. But I saw that story where the woman was pointing, I guess the guy was hassling her, arguing over a parking spot at Walmart.
1: That's what the news said.
0: The guy came counting, and she pulled out a pistol and telling her back off, and he kept coming towards her. So she shot him. So Florida has this stand your ground law. We all recall that from Trayvon Martin. But Trayvon was retreating when George Zimmerman shot him. This man was advancing. A big white dude was advancing to this sister, and she shot him. And so when the cops came, they cuffed her. But then they sent her home and says they're still investigating. So we'll keep an eye on that one and see how that turns out.
1: Oh, I see. It wasn't fatal. The woman had.
0: Oh yeah, it was fatal. They took him to. He died at the hospital, though. He didn't die on the spot.
1: Oh, I see. It says the woman who has not been identified told investigators that the shooting was in self-defense. The Broward Sheriff's Office homicide detectives say that the completion of their investigation, the case will be presented to Broward County State Attorney's Office to determine if criminal charges will or should be filed, And finally, Nationals, again, I'm talking about reaction to the heat. Nationals' Cade Cavalli says he feels terrible for yelling at Wilson Contreras to, I quote, sit down, boy. He apparently was pitching to this gentleman, and when he struck him out, then he shouted at the top of his lungs, sit down, boy. And Contreras, if I say that correctly, didn't like that at all. A huge fight broke out. And now the pitcher of the Nationals is apologizing, saying that he doesn't want the children to see that and as the way it came out. He said, I'm extremely torn up about the way that things were perceived. And obviously there was no ill intention behind that. And he says, it hurts my heart knowing that if there's a 13-year-old black kid in the city that sees that and looked up to me, now he won't look up to me because of that. And that hurts my heart, he says.
0: So, but he called him a boy. Right, that's what
1: he said. He said, "Sit down, boy." Yeah,
0: sit down, boy. Yeah,
1: right. Mm-hmm. Yeah.
0: So he should have just sat down. Is that what it is, or should have reacted differently, or ignored it?
1: Well, he was struck out. You see now.
0: So he was upset about that.
1: No, he struck him out. See, it depends on how you see sports, Carl.
0: Right.
1: This is one of the reasons I don't play it anymore. Well, of course, never my age. But I'm saying that in sports, there's this adrenaline. There's this excitement. And when you're throwing a ball at 90, 100 miles an hour, and you strike out a guy who's known for hitting home runs, right? And then you respond with, "Now, sit down, boy," right? But that's right. Amongst friends. As a matter of fact, Cavelli talks about, you know, he was growing up and that's how they play. But see, when you're playing interracially, you've got to take into account what the words mean. And that's what someone said here in the article. Toboni and the manager, Blake Butera, spoke to Cavelli and said his words... He says his words weren't to demean someone in some racial way, to protect the player. But the hitter, what was his name again? Contreras. I hope I'm saying it right.
0: Contreras, yeah.
1: Yeah, he said he has no comment. He's not going to make a comment about it, why he went to, you know, punch the guy in the face. If he doesn't know, now you know.
0: Now you know.
1: Hey, look, we got to take promotion into consideration. Sorry to take up so much time, Carl, but I appreciate it. It's always a pleasure.
0: All right. Thanks, Kevin. 17 after the top of our family. It's an open phone. Freddie, thanks for that story. Call me a boy. Well, hey, we got to take a short break. We come back, we're going to take your phone calls. Our telephone number is 800-450-7876. Your phone calls are next.

0: Good morning from the MTA. Checking in on the MARC train system. Pentrain 419 is on schedule. Train 517 is still delayed about 5 minutes. Camden train 844 is about 5 minutes behind as well. The light rail's in great shape. No major delays from Hunt Valley down through BWI. Metro Subway is also still on schedule. In observance of the July 4th holiday, the MARC train will be operating with an R schedule on Friday for all three lines. That means fewer trains than normal will be operating on the MARC train. The Penn Line will operate with regular service on Saturday. 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
2: Recently, I heard a sermon about the need to excavate before you're able to elevate. The sermon encouraged us to dig deep, to remove bad habits, counterproductive decisions, destructive desires, and even a few dead memories, which will frequently haunt our decision-making powers. We were reminded that sustained elevation is dependent upon an unshakable foundation. If we are unsure about our elevation, more likely than not, it's because we are building up on an unstable foundation. And instead of shoring up our foundation through excavation, we just continue to build on insecure ground. So I want to leave you with this one thought today. It is not possible to elevate to your highest potential until you have first excavated an unreliable foundation.
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10: The Grand Rising, Hotep of Allegheny, and to all, free the land. And most importantly, free the African mind. I want to thank you and the station for having, the usual heavy hitters and some new faces and new voices that brought to us some information that we needed to hear and perspectives that forced us or would enlighten us, motivate us to think. You know, we're coming upon another 4th of July or 4th of July celebration. And in this country's history, when they had major anniversary celebrations of the founding of this country, there were events that made you think if you took the time to, or you were able to, about the karma, about the history of this country. The so-called founding fathers, or as the great Alton Maddox, may he rest in power, used to always say, the fleeing felons. They were influenced by Greek and Roman culture, society, and history. And ancient Greece and ancient Rome were slave-holding societies. And that doesn't get discussed in the classrooms, whether the university or the elementary school, that Rome and Greece were slaveholding, and the so-called founding fathers or fleeing felons were inspired by these societies. And now we come to 1776, and there was a lot of things going on, of course, besides the so-called Declaration of Independence. But when you look at it, it also tells you that commerce and effect. For example, in February 1776, an author by the name of Edward Gibbon published his first 6-volume of his work titled The History of the Decline and Fall of the Roman Empire. The History of the Decline and Fall of the Roman Empire. Felons read that book with their lessons in that, especially as we see today, that this society has been built on foundations and precedents that will lead to its downfall. Then also in May 1st, 1776, out of the area of Germany called Bavaria, the Illuminati was founded by Adam Weishaupt. Now, contrary to, you know, the internet urban legends, the Illuminati is an actual organization that was founded. And the founding fathers, or the fleeing felons, were aware of it. And the Illuminati really speaks to things which are, quote-unquote, anti-democratic when you think about it. Whatever democracy may mean to people, it was speaking about an elite group of people controlling the events and the lives of people. Now, also in 1776 was the birth of Gabriel Prosser. Gabriel Prosser, just for the classroom, just for notes taken, for those who need to be reminded, Gabriel Prosser led a rebellion against the slaveholding class, against the fleeing felons who were inspired by the ancient Greece and Roman slaveholding societies. Gabriel Prosser was inspired by the Haitian Revolution, and he organized to overthrow the slave society that was in his area in Virginia. This also set the tone for what we're dealing with today, because two Africans who betrayed our movement, our rebellion in that time, were granted freedom when they told the master or the masters that Gabriel Prosser and his group were organizing to overthrow them. So on this day, coming up when we looking at the July 4th celebration, I think some of us, or all of us, should take the time to think about the karma. 50 years after this country was founded, two presidents died on the same day, Thomas Jefferson and John Adams. They died the same day, hours after each other. And remember, this society was built on principles that dealt with slavery. Well, slavery was called the 3/5 compromise. That's 3 out of 5 Africans were considered to be, quote unquote, humans, or not humans, but used for population purposes to equate to one white person. 3 out of 5. Well, this country had 3 out of its first 5 presidents die on July 4th. Thomas Jefferson and John Adams died on the same day. Then the third person to die, who was a president on July 4th in a different year, was James Monroe, who brought to us the Monroe Doctrine. 3 out of 5, karma. When you think about John Adams, just a side note, he was the first, or one of the first, presidents to have pets in the White House. You know what his name of his dog was, Brother Quasi? The name of his dog?
9: No, I have no idea.
10: Say it again?
9: No, I have no idea. What was the name of his dog?
10: Satan. The name of his dog was Satan. He named his dog Satan. One of the first presidents to have pets. And one of his dogs that he had several. The first dog was named Satan. That's just something to think about as a side note. So in addition to that, we get another sign of karma. On the 100th year anniversary of this country's founding, we had a disputed election. Does that sound familiar? Of Hayes versus Tilden, Rutherford B. Hayes versus Samuel J. Tilden. And that was known as the so-called compromise, the Hayes-Tilden compromise. Tilden was a politician from New York. Does that sound familiar? And Hayes was a politician from Ohio. So every time we come across a major celebration, the 50-year celebration, two presidents, former presidents died on the same day. The 100th-year celebration of this country, we had a disputed election within the same year, Hayes versus Tilden. And that led to the what we call Reconstruction and Jim Crow, et cetera, et cetera. Now, for the misleaders of our community, those who operate on low vibration, they're going to look at it as a party thing, Democrats versus Republicans. But you cannot have the Hayes-Tilden compromise if both parties did not agree to it. So I hope that, you know, quells that little distraction statement that people like to make versus, you know, the Republicans versus the Democrats. They both were involved, but they both agreed to the terms that led to the so-called Reconstruction. And then also, too, when we came to the 200th celebration, Gerald Ford was president. How did Gerald Ford become president? He became president after the resignation of Nixon, supposedly due to Watergate. Some people dispute that Watergate wasn't the only issue, it was just a smokescreen. There was some other things at work, but nevertheless, just for argument's sake, Nixon had to resign due to exposure of his deeds and the cover of Watergate. And Gerald Ford became president. During this time that he was president, the 200th anniversary. So the 50th, two presidents died on July 4th. On the 100th, the same within the same year, 1876, we have a disputed election that reversed and eliminated the gains that we made as a people during the Civil War era. And then the 200th, we had a president who was in office due to the resignation of his predecessor. Now we're here at the 250th anniversary, and we have Donald Trump. Timing is everything. But the timing also reveal karma when you look at it. My last thing about July 4th is that when Garvey, Marcus Garvey, who had the largest and most successful people, black mass movement led by black people, he was convicted and he had his sentence commuted by the president, the 30th president, by the name of Calvin Coolidge. Calvin Coolidge was born on July 4th, 1872. The only president to be born on July 4th. How is it? What are we being told by the sequence of time? And why would we, when we have our most successful movement, the president who would be in office and would preside over the conviction and the commuting of the sentence of Marcus Garvey would be born on July 4th. I think time is trying to tell us what some of us cannot understand just by living life as a black person, that this country has always been in opposition to the rise of the black man, black woman, black nation as a whole. All right, then, my brother. Have a good one.
9: All right. Thank you, brother Baird, too. He talks about commutations. Donald Trump is this, this rumor is going to commute 250 convictions, convicted folks between now and tomorrow. We'll see if that happens, though. 800-450-7876 or 28 away from the top there. Norman's next. He's online, too. He's in Toronto. Grand Rising Norman, your thoughts on this Upper Phone Friday.
11: Grand Rising to you and Kevin. Yesterday, July the 2nd, was the 101st birthday of the first Prime Minister of the Democratic Republic of the Congo, Patrice Emery Lumumba. And Patrice Emery Lumumba, Malcolm X described Patrice Lumumba as, quote, the greatest black man who ever walked the African continent, end of quote. And Patrice Lumumba was assassinated on January 17th, 1961, He was assassinated along with Joseph Okito, who was the second vice president of the Senate, and Maurice Mpolo. Let me get my notes here. Yeah, Maurice Mpolo, who was the youngest. Maurice Mpolo was the minister of youth and sports, and they were assassinated, like I say, on January 17th. And at that time, I was going to John C. Fremont High School, and there was a young man, I won't call his name, but he was a very popular brother. He was part of Bunchy Carter's street organization, the Slawsons, the Renegade Slawsons. And he was a well-dressed brother. He had his own car at that particular time. He had some of the prettiest, most beautiful sisters there. Like I say, he was well-dressed. He was known, you know, as a warrior. But I remember I had my first or second day of going to high school, and he was making fun of the fact that they killed Cathay Boo Boo. He was making fun of Cathay Voo Voo was part of the people that had was on the west side. Cathay Voo Voo was a real rich. Well, he was a corrupt, very corrupt guy, and he ended up dying in Algeria. He died in prison in Algeria. But he was making fun of the African names, and as a result of that, I went to the Temple 27 at that particular time. The next, they killed Lumumba, I guess, maybe a Thursday or Friday, and there was a young man who asked me if I wanted to hear the teachings of the Most Honorable Elijah Muhammad. You know, my response was, Elijah who? And, you know, he took me to the mosque. I was 14. And, you know, that was like my boot camp. I just wanted to throw that out there to remember Patrice Emily Lumumba, Maurice Mpolo, and Joseph Okito, who, you know, lost their lives on January 17th, 1961. And ironically, Al Prentice Bunchy Carter and John Huggins were assassinated on January 17th, 1969 at Campbell Hall at UCLA. I know you remember that.
9: Oh, yeah. I keep getting reminded about that quite a bit, too, whenever we have Dr. Karenga on the air. But go ahead. We're kind of on a break. So I'll tell you what. I'll let you finish your thought on the other side, though. It's 24 minutes away from the top of the hour, family. It's an open phone Friday. It's where we give you a chance to free your mind. All that means is just to think for yourself. You can reach us at 800-450-7876, and we'll take your phone calls after we check the news, traffic, and weather. That's next.

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0: And Grand Rising family, thanks for starting your weekend with us. First weekend of July 2026. It's an Open Phone Friday. That's the name of the program. This is where we give you a chance to free your mind. All that means is think for yourself. You know, leave the talking points behind. We want to hear what you, your thoughts. If we talk about something that you're doing that can benefit everyone in the community, or just, you know, just talk about some of the guests we had on this week or previous weeks if you didn't get a chance to call in. Telephone number is 800-450-7876. Before we go back to Norman in Toronto, let me just remind you, coming up next week, some of our guests include Pan-Africanist Dr. David Horn, a black politics expert, Dr. James Taylor, civil rights icon, Brother Willie Mukasa Ricks, Chairman Fred Hampton, and also a math guru, Akil Parker, will join us. So if you're in Baltimore, keep that radio locked and tight on 1010 WOLB. If you're in the DMV, though, we're on 1450 WOL. And before we got to Norman, mentioned that he was at Temple 27 in Los Angeles, you know, the Nation of Islam's headquarters in that city. And just want to remind you, we'd be remiss to not mention that today is the funeral service, or the janazah, as they say, for Muslims, for Khadija Farrakhan, the minister Farrakhan's wife. The funeral is this morning, 11 o'clock Chicago time, or janazah, as they call it, in the Nation of Islam, or for the Muslims, instead of a funeral, they call it janazah. I hope I'm pronouncing that correctly as well. But anyway, we'd be remiss if we did not mention that. So I just want to get that out there. So, Norman, I'll let you finish your thought.
1: Oh, Minister Farrakhan's wife, Khadija Farrakhan, yeah. And Minister Louis Farrakhan, I think they had been together since 1953. That was a serious. They had a serious relationship. It was very
0: right.
1: Serious.
0: They met in college.
1: Yeah, I think it was somewhere in North Carolina, right? Yeah.
0: I think it was, Winston-Salem, I think. I know my Nation of Islam brothers and sisters could correct us if we're wrong, but I think it was Winston-Salem.
1: Farrakhan was an extraordinary guy because a lot of people don't realize it, but Farrakhan was a track star. I think that's how he got a scholarship. You know, besides being a great musician and a great great singer, he was a sprinter, you know, and I don't know what Farrakhan's father, Jamaican, I think his mother is either she's from St. Kitts and Nevis. I think she's from Nevis, yeah, because he's, Cecily Tyson. He and Cecily Tyson's are first cousins, but, Minister Farrakhan. Well, I'm sorry, I cut you off.
0: No, I just said, I did not know that. Thanks for sharing that. I didn't know they were first cousins.
1: Yeah, first cousins, Nevis, St. Kitts, Nevis, you know, Nevis is St. Kitts, and then Nevis is a smaller island right off of St. Kitts. Yeah, but they are. They're definitely first cousins. And
0: yeah, that's where Randall Robinson retired to. Randall Robinson, he wrote the book The Dead, you know, Max Robinson's brother. He retired to St. Kitts.
1: He Trans-Africa. He was the first or one of the first leaders of Trans-Africa. Right. He was he was a character. I remember meeting him and interviewing him, you know, quite a few times. But I guess following his older brother Max. Max was. I guess you'd probably have some Max Robinson stories. He was they couldn't contain that brother, could they?
0: That's right. for those of the young ones in the crowd, what Norman's talking about, Max Robinson was, I think he was the first black anchor national for ABC. And they had three anchors, TV anchors, news anchors. And he was black. And you're right. He demanded independence. They couldn't control him. But he wasn't doing the same thing out of the way. But he stood within journalistic boundaries. But he also knew how to write the stories that wouldn't make us look bad. He would edit the stories that the editors have given. You know, a lot of news anchors, they just read verbatim what's on the teleprompter. I met quite a few who were socially conscious brothers who'd anchor the news, and they'll edit that stuff before they read it. And Max Robinson was one of those. But yeah, go ahead, Norman.
1: And I remember, when I went to the mosque for the first time, minister, Akbar, no, Allah Akbar Muhammad, a.k.a. John Shabazz. He was the minister. I was 14. And when the Nation of Islam, when the Honorable Elijah Muhammad joined the ancestors, I think Minister Farrakhan was Allah Akbar Muhammad had got into some difficulties, and I think he was in Atlanta, Georgia, and I think one of the first people that Minister Farrakhan recruited was Allah Akbar Muhammad, and I think it was maybe second or third in command of the nation of the, you know, the second I guess they call it the second recreation. But he was born, I think, in Arkansas, but he grew up in, like, Gerald Horn. He's a St. Louis guy. And he was one of the sharpest, guys I've ever heard. I mean, he could talk about sports, music, politics. Allah Akbar Muhammad, he was a genius. I remember he used to give these sermons like, it's the same old song, and he would take that four top song, and that would be his sermon for the day. You do me wrong, still I'm crazy about you. And he also did a sermon one time. I heard him did a sermon called Ain't That Peculiar. You know, you do me wrong, but still I'm crazy about you. He was something else. He was quite a character, and sounded just like Malcolm. He and Malcolm started the Muhammad Speaks newspaper in at the Herald Dispatch. It was I'm having a senior moment, but there was a black woman that had the Herald Dispatch. She was a Republican, and that's where they used to lay out the first.
0: This was in Chicago or L.A.?
1: L.A. L.A.
0: Oh, I didn't know. Yeah.
1: The Herald Dispatch. I remember she was a thin, sort of looked like a darker version of Shirley Chisholm. But she was a Republican, but she was really big on reparations. That's where Malcolm and Allah Akbar Muhammad, they learned how to put the paper together, because Mr. Muhammad had a column. Well, he had a column in the, you know, Pittsburgh Courier, the Washington. What's the name of the newspaper in Washington? The Baltimore Afro-American and all those papers.
0: Right. The Afro.
1: Yeah. Yeah. He had columns before they had the newspaper. Mr. Muhammad had columns in a lot of the black press. So well, thank you, sir.
0: Get the word out. All right, thank you, Norman. Learn something every day. All right, thanks, Norman. Thanks for sharing your thoughts with us this morning from Toronto, Canada. Nine away from the top there. Let's keep rolling, though, on this Open Phone Friday. Bill's in Baltimore. He's on line three. Grand Rising, Bill, your thoughts on this Open Phone Friday.
2: Yes, sir. First and foremost, let me just say thank you for this opportunity, and let me give my condolences to Minister Farrakhan and the Nation of Islam for the passing of his wife. But, you know, first, I would just like to remind brothers here that tomorrow we will be having our monthly breakfast at the Pikes Theater from 10 to 12, and all black men and boys are invited. It's always free. Again, it's going to be at the Pikes Theater from 10 to 12. And Brother Nelson, you know, I know, like, every week I call in and I talk about this Unity Day, but I talk about it because it's important that we try to get people on board in other cities and in other states to become a part of this, because we're trying to create a National Day of Unity coming March 8th, 2027. And, you know, that's one of, you know, I always try to explain to people that we're not asking people to believe in a certain philosophy or to follow a certain indoctrination or to join an organization. We just simply saying wherever you're at and whatever you believe in, do some programs and talk about unity, because I think that the more we talk about unity, it's going to bring us closer to being able to actually unify ourselves as a race of people, so that we can have some power and we can have some leverage to fight a system that's constantly attacking us. And some of us, unfortunately, may not know that we've been attacked, but we are being directly attacked. So, you know, from my personal observation, I just don't really see no other way for us, unless we unify, but we could help protect one another and help to make sure if certain things come down, then, you know, some of us who got food can help other people to eat or whatever it takes. So, you know, unity is just a real big thing all together around, right? So, you know, we're trying to create this National Day, and we have

0: holding us back is holding us back, because we believe that if we don't believe this here way, then we can't unify with you on this. And that's why we say so, you know, regardless on what you believe, then organize and unify people around where you think they are, because we are not on the same level, right? And we don't all necessarily see things the same way. But if we start to organize, if we start to unify, then it gives us an opportunity to eventually say, okay, y'all, let's go over and join these people over here, and let's get under this tent. And let's have some discussion about unity, because I keep saying the more we practice, the better we're going to get. You know, I mean, we want to practice football because we want to be good. So why don't we practice unity? Don't we want to be good in terms of trying to get to unity? You know, but so you, that's you know, why
1: Bill, let me jump in here for a second, Bill. Let me jump in. That should be like second nature. You know what I'm saying? For unity, for us to be together. You know, white folks, that's what Neely Fuller taught us. They stay on code. Staying on code should be just automatic. It should be a reflex action as far as unity is concerned. You know, hating on each other. They depend on that. They depend on that. That's why they say black unity is the white supremacist Achilles heel, you know, because they know as long as we keep fighting and arguing with each other, they're winning. They don't have to do anything because we're taking our mind and our purpose off them. We're even now just discussing it when we should always keep, this is what Dr. Wells said, keep your focus on the oppressor instead of on your brother. Keep your focus on the oppressor. But go ahead, because I love what you guys are doing.
0: No, absolutely. You're 100% correct. That's why we have a monthly unity discussion. Now, the next one is going to be July 23rd. But let me just give you an example of what I'm talking about, Carl. It's people here in Baltimore that I really, really respect. I have put a post up on my Facebook page.
1: I tell you what, hold that thought right there, Bill. I'm looking at the clock here. We got to check the traffic. We're on different seasons. I want to hear about the post up and what you did on Facebook, but we got to step aside and get caught up with the latest traffic and weather in our different cities. It's 4 minutes away from the top of our family. 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
8: There was a topic that you think we should have discussed and we didn't, or even if we did, and you know, somehow you think we came up a little short, well, hit us up. Or if there's something going down in your corner of the world and you think the rest of the universe would benefit from hearing about it, as long as it's free and legal, we'd love to hear from you. So free your mind and then reach out to us. Again, our number is toll free. It's also worldwide. It's 800-450-7876. For the last, we're speaking with Bill in Baltimore. So Bill, I'm going to let you finish your thought. You're going to tell us about a Facebook post.
9: So, you know, just to make it as quick as I can. So I put a post up because a sister named Sabrina Harper that was running here for sheriff of Baltimore City, she won the election. She became the first woman as well as the first black woman to ever hold the, you know, to win the position of sheriff. And Malcolm Ruff, who was running against a Jewish woman for a Senate seat in the District 41st, he won. So I put two billboards up on my Facebook, you know, saying, hey, I voted for Sabrina and I voted for and I supported Malcolm. And I used the red, black and green banner. Man, I took the post down because it was debate taking place in terms of who got right to be on the red, black and green banner. You know, as some of these politicians, you know, they ain't there. And I'm saying, I mean, how do you know what people have done? And I'm saying, I mean, why would we be debating and arguing because we put somebody's name on a red, black, and green banner? I mean, I'm just saying, Carl, that's how fragile our unity is. And that's how
8: well, you know what, Bill, let me interrupt you. And what you do, share with them Dr. Fox's book, Addicted to White, The Oppressed in League with the Oppressor, A Shame-Based Alliance. He says there are five core white values that give tacit approval to white domination. And the one that that's the fifth one that you're talking about, who's black, who determine who's blacker than who, and who's better than who, and always in competition. So when you hear that, just refer them to that book.
9: Well, you know, that's why, and again, I appreciate that call, but that's why I just took the post down because, you know, I mean, hey, my whole thing is about unity. I'm not getting caught up in, you know, philosophies and, you know, who did the most or who ain't doing what. You know, that's not where I'm at. I'm just saying that, you know, we need to find the a common ground that we are being oppressed by the same people and by the same system. And for us to fight each other ain't going to help us to rise. So, again, you know, our next discussion going to be on July 23rd, and we're asking people in other parts of the nation to help us to make this happen, to create a national day, Unity Day, which is going to take place March 8th, 2027. And, again, people can go to our website, blackunityday.com, and get more information. So I appreciate the opportunity, Carl.
8: All right. Thanks, Bill. 800-450-7876 on this open phone Friday. Thanks for starting a weekend with us, family. Mark's in Baltimore. I'm sorry, Mark's in Houston. He's on line 4. Grand Rising, Mark, your thoughts on this open phone Friday.
10: Well, Grand Rising, how you doing? You doing all right this morning?
8: Yes, sir.
10: Yeah, I just want to say, listening to everybody, I want to send the condolences out to the Nation of Islam and Farrakhan, passing up his wife. They've been together for so long. That's his other half, man. You know, we're going to pray for him. He's a good person. Shouts out to the Nation of Islam for the great loss. I want to say this, Carl, about this Fourth July, whatever you want to call it, or however they call it. I think that we need, as black folks, we need to come together because we have a lot of problems that I see here in America, it's a lot of benefits. We need to try to see the entrepreneurs. We need to start putting events in our own communities. Children start selling lemonade. Start selling things in our communities, bringing people to us to buy from us. And we have to stop going to them, and let them celebrate the thing for us. And everybody else is making money, but it's never coming back to our community. And I give examples, man. We do boycott a lot of things, Carl, and we boycott at Target. And the sad part about it is that Target was the headline at last year at Essence Festival. It breaks my heart to see that, man. And so at the end of the day, people just need to start looking at things and say, hey, man, look, we got it once again. Who runs that? Who controls that event? It's not us no more, man. So we need to start trying to get things back into our own communities and making money in our communities. We look at the MLK days. So worldwide, we always go into them, let them put together, and we're buying things from them. We need to start coming together for us, y'all. That is what the Nation of Islam is all about. When they sell their products, they sell it at the mosque.
8: Right. Well, let me jump in here for a second, Mark. You're right about the Essence Music Festival. It starts this weekend as well. It happens over the 4th of July weekend, and so it's taking place now. So, folks, if you're traveling down in New Orleans, please ride safely. But you mentioned something that's important that I think many of our people, just know it, but just don't really appreciate it. If you don't see other folks coming from other communities, coming into our communities to endorse or use our products. You don't see them coming here to use our cleaners, go to our banks, go to our schools, come to use anything that we have in our community. It's just us. But when we get paid, we go to their community to, as if it's something good about buying that's not from somebody that does not look like us. That's something that we have to change. Because that's what you're implying here. We've got to figure out a better way to recycle our black dollars. Because other communities do it. They do it instinctively. They don't have to be told. They have to be. It's being reinforced. But some of our folks are just lost. We've lost our minds. So we don't know who we are. And we're on the illusion of inclusion. We think we're them. So that's why we want to give our money to them. And they just love it. But go ahead and finish your thought.
10: I just want to say this is just people that mislead us, man. We have a lot of celebrities. We have a lot of people that look like us, black folks, that's contributing. But when you turn around and you do things to us, and I hate to say that, man, Jay-Z's and Buddy's partnering now with Target. I mean, we boycotted NFL and made them bring things to the table for Kaepernick. And then we got people that done stuff like that.
8: Let me interrupt you again. You mentioned Jay-Z because we talked about this with Professor Small yesterday. But the issue is Jay-Z feels that the young people, the people who follow him and who follow his music, his fans, if you will, his fan base, they don't care about boycotts and Target and the problems in the black community.
10: That's
8: why he's doing it. But go ahead.
10: So that's the problem. And so guess what? As they get older, then they realize, what's fan, what's not right? Well, you followed the wrong leader. You done followed the wrong person to the dead end. He's got everything he wants. You're treating him. I don't worry about him. He's a successful. Don't get me wrong. He's a brilliant person. He's a good person. But if you keep following the person on the wrong road to a dead end, then when you get there, there's nothing there. He's already turned around and he's gone already. He's taken care of. all I'm saying is, y'all, have you noticed this pattern of what is going on? So what I'm just saying is that I don't mind us celebrating and doing what we got to do, man, but let's start to try to put our children back and selling lemonade, or selling bean pies, or selling soul food. Bring these events, these holidays back into our communities. There's trillions of dollars on our day. But we turn around and let other people put it together for us, and we go and we rush out and we pay for it. We buy their stuff. You understand what I'm saying, Carl? That's all I'm saying. We need to, you know how much we got in our community, y'all? We got old cars that can be fixed up. We got mechanics. People can go. It's a lot of things that's in our community, y'all. Clothes, everything. We just need to just come together. I hear all the brothers and how they tell us about June 4th and all these old days. It's a lot of knowledge that we're learning here. So at the end of the day, y'all, let's put our dollars together in our own communities. And I understand that we in America, we have to live with them. I don't like to call out too many names because everybody will think I'm hating on them. And you know what I'm saying? That's not what I want to do. I'm just asking us, man, all you black folks that got plenty of money, man, start looking out for these our own communities, because we support every black station. We support y'all. But we need y'all to go in and speak out and support us, man, because we need it in our own communities, just because you all got it. I mean, come on, man. Let's quit leading these young generations down the wrong path, because at the end of the day, if we start right back over here, like you say, we're going against each other now, and that's what they like to see us. That's all I want to say. Thank you for letting me say that, Carl, and y'all have a wonderful weekend. My brother.
8: All right. Thanks, Mark. Enjoy your weekend as well. 12 after the top of the hour. It's an open phone Friday, family. Free your mind and reach out to us at 800-450-7876. Now we'll go to another Mark, the one that's in Baltimore. He's on line 6. Grand Rising, Mark, your thoughts on this open phone Friday.
11: Hey, Grand Rising, Carl, you and Kevin. Kevin, I found out we the same age. He's one of my new best friends. Yeah, man, I was listening to Bill from Baltimore, man, and I hear the frustration in Bill's voice, because here in Baltimore, Carl, I was born in New York, but I lived in Baltimore most of my life, man. And Malcolm said it back in the day, you know, we not outnumbered, we out organized. And in here in Baltimore, we do unity on some things, but we have a tendency to if we don't agree here in Baltimore, and especially grown men, you know, then we're down, whatever, you know, whatever it is. I like Bill being on the unity. I'm real worried, Carl, about our young people here in Baltimore with this heat wave, because nobody ever talked about, like Tim Tootin, our brother Tim Tootin, he passed away, but he was an education reporter here in Baltimore a long time. And he said it's 10,000 homeless students in Maryland, and thousands right here in Baltimore. And it's not about color, you know. So they do have free lunch and free breakfast programs here in my neighborhood. It's the Action Center. 5225 York Road, 5225 York Road. I did it live with the gentleman in there. You can go on the website. The mayor's office is Family and Children's Services Success. I'm sorry. The mayor's office of Family and Children's Success. And find out the locations, you know, here in Baltimore. And I hope they have place, you know, things like that all over, man. But here in Baltimore, man, I want to Farrakhan. You talked about Farrakhan, man. You know, condolences. But that brother, man, he gave Captain Andrew and in Baltimore. I don't know, you know, other states, but in Baltimore, he gave Captain Andrew and the brothers, you know, gave them you know, told them, you know, to come to Baltimore, you know, they from Baltimore to organize. In Baltimore, we are Baltimore brothers, Baltimore sisters, Baltimore brothers. They work ink. They work with brothers, you know, young brothers in the community, and Baltimore Sisters Ink. They work with young ladies in the community, and what we experiencing here, we experiencing a lawlessness that we've never had. We've done stupid crimes. But, you know, if you got caught stealing the pocketbook during, you know, back in my day, you did 6 months in juvie. If you got caught stealing the car, you did 6 months in juvie. Here we had, you know, because of these silly laws that they passing in so-called progressives that they passing in Annapolis, young people feel entitled that's in hard places already to go out and steal cars and all that kind of stuff. We just had a 14-year-old. Everybody always get upset when it's a police involved, but we have just had a 14-year-old driving a stolen car, killed a 3-year-old, and his passenger was 12. Can't make that up.
8: Wow.
11: Here in Baltimore. Yeah. Yeah.
8: And the question, the mark when people will say, where are their parents? So where are the parents?
11: Well, let me share this, man. Mostly in Baltimore is a working class city. We got 75,000 homeowners here in Baltimore. 99% of the families and the parents are doing the right thing. This, that being said, Carl, I'm in recovery. Just celebrated 36 years clean and sober. A lot of the parents, white, black, whatever, you know, are addicted just like they are all over America. You know, it's a white girl that comes on a commercial and says, I'm one in seven children in America that's experiences a hunger, you know. And what it is, instead of Jay-Z and all them people, you know, out here doing silly deals and all that, you know, they can be taking things back to, he's from the Marcy Project and things like that. But in Baltimore, man, we have to give out the kudos to the organizations here in Baltimore that's working together that brought the murders and stuff down. But lawlessness is way up. You know what's silly, man? Because the mayor has to realize that his words carry a lot of power, you know, here in Baltimore. So the dirt bike thing going on, I've been surrounded by dirt bikes, so I know, you know, how scary it is, you know, and the dirt bike thing, Carl, it's a word in dirt bike, dirt, D-I-R-T, which means you don't ride them on the street. So it's no such thing, Mayor, as dirt bike culture. There's no such thing. People are squeezing into
8: hold that thought right there. Mark, we got to step aside for a few moments. Let you finish your thought on the other side. 60 minutes at the top of our family. It's an open phone Friday. Free your mind and reach out to us. Our telephone number is 800-450-7876. We'll take your phone calls next.

0: Good morning from the MTA. Checking in on the MARC train system. Pentrain 419 is on schedule. Train 517 is still delayed about 5 minutes. Camden train 844 is about 5 minutes behind as well. The light rail is in great shape. No major delays from Hunt Valley down through BWI. Metro Subway is also still on schedule. In observance of the July 4th holiday, the MARC train will be operating with an R schedule on Friday for all three lines. That means fewer trains than normal will be operating on the MARC train. The Penn Line will operate with regular service on Saturday. CityLink, LocalLink, Metro Subway, and Light Rail will have Sunday holiday schedules on July 3rd and regular Saturday service on July 4th. For the MTA Transit Team, I'm Austin Todd on the Carl Nelson Show.
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0: Grand Rising family. Thanks for starting your weekend with us again. 21 minutes after the top of the hour. It's an open phone Friday. This is where we give you a chance to free your mind. You know how to reach us. 800-450-7876. Let's go back to Mark in Baltimore. Mark, I'm going to let you finish your thought.
1: Yeah, absolutely, man. I love the unity. My friend Dr. Powers, you know, he said it best, I think, for here in Baltimore. He said the criminals are more organized than our leadership. You know, so I want you to think about that, politicians. But here in Baltimore, we got the biggest contingent, talking about unity, of black, white, Jewish, returning citizens, people that got their lives together like I did from addiction. And we have a 24-hour Stop the Beef hotline call here in Baltimore. No police involvement, 443-522-7848 or 443-431-3705. And the conflict doesn't have to be, gang members or nothing like that. You can have a beef going on at work or domestic violence and all that kind of stuff. And We Are Us movement.org, We Are Us movement.org, Captain Andrew Muhammad, Dr. Bunley, those are our leaders. And 10,000K, when you see that power, that means 10,000 men leaving from different locations all over Baltimore. And anybody can do this, man. We've had Muslim brothers come from Chicago and all over, and different people. We had two white guys come from Virginia, to see about what we're doing, man. So we just got to do better by each other, man. You know, and Carl, you know, I love my city, man. And what Bill didn't say, it's Pike Theater. I love that, man. Educator extraordinaire, black man, Michael Eugene Johnson. He's the one that runs that theater. So it's a black theater. They show classic movies and all that kind of stuff. And the address is 921 Reisterstown Road in Pikesville. So don't meet us there. Meet us there. Peace. God bless. I love my city, man.
0: All right, thanks, Mark. 23 after the top of our family. Let's keep stepping. Sister Maxine's joined us on line 5. Grand Rising, Sister Maxine, your thoughts on this open phone Friday.
2: Grand Rising, Mr. Nelson and Mr. Langford, and early morning listeners. Thanking the Creator for giving us another Grand Rising to navigate in this uncertain society, given by an awesome provider. Thanking God for our host. Pray they will continue to coast while we continue to boast, loving them the most. Amen. Scripture for week. What do biblical phrase, be in the world, but not of the world, mean? Its meaning is twofold. Number one, engagement. You must live a normal life, work, study, raise a family, engage in culture, and be present among non-believers. God wants you to be a believer where you are. Number two, separation. You must reject the sinful value system and ungodly spirit that demonstrates the world. This includes pride, materialism, lust, greed, selfishness, and anything that stands against the truth of God's world. Amen and praise the Lord. Now, a mental health question. I ask, what is the psychology behind the following question? Can a man romantically love two women at the same time? 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Also, check out his website for his latest music tracks. You might be able to help him find what he's looking for. You see, he's busy. All right, everyone enjoy a safe weekend. Here's my latest recorded poem, Country Boy, Mr. Langford. Thank you. And thank you, Mr. Nelson.
3: I was born in the South, descendant of royal blood. Every step of the way, in search of a country boy to love. One

0: All right. That's Sister Maxine Hampton, a poet laureate. Thank you, Maxine. All right. I guess she's hung up. 28 after the top there. Let's keep moving. Sandy's on line one. Sandy's in Arlington, Virginia. Grand Rising, Sandy. Your thoughts on this open phone Friday?
1: Yeah. Hey, brother Carl, family. You know, I was just thinking real quickly. I'm going to be quick today about, you know, it's 250 years and you think about, you say the blacks have made strides in this country, and probably some of our most significant strides have probably been athletics, potentially the entertainment field. But when you look across the board, especially at athletics, you see there are no minority black owners in the professional sports league, like NFL, NBA, MLB, of course not the NHL, but there is no majority black ownership in any of those. Although in the NBA, I think NBA and NFL, they have majority, you know, black players, right? So I think once Michael Jordan sold his stake in the Charlotte Hornets, that's it. Think about that. So that'll tell you something, you know, and I thought about that as...
0: But you know what? Let me hang on for a second, Sandy. That what we're seeing on the athletic area, it reflects on the business area, everything that we do. Well, not everything, but mostly things that we do. Where, and I ask this, especially to the world travelers, because I know going to different countries, is there a country where we're in control of we're the merchant class, you know, anywhere, even on the continent?
1: Yeah.
0: Are we running the, you know, we've got government positions, but the business end of it, where are we at? Because we're always the consumers instead of the producers. So it's what you see reflected on the athletic field is nothing, it's the same thing.
1: Well, that's what I'm saying. So we're actually going backwards, right? So think about this, because how in the world, you tie that all in, how in the world can you have a jury of white and Asians in the Carmelo Anthony trial? Not one black. You tie that all in. Think about that. You have a young black brother on trial, and not one black juror. And it's okay with a lot of people. Because they'll say, well, and see, this is why I hate these stupid analogies. Well, we all bleed the same, or, you know, we're all human beings or whatever.
0: I got to say this, Sandy, I got to say this. The selection of the attorney representing Sonny, who please, family, you know, are you on this some sort of illusion of inclusion? Do you think you couldn't get a black attorney to represent him? Not to say the black attorney could do better, but at least if you're going to go down with the brothers or the sisters, not with somebody else, and you're regretting it. Do you think that attorney cares whether your son dies or goes to prison?
1: Where I'm disappointed. And so there are a lot of us who are still naive into that inclusion portion of it. But where I'm disappointed is I see now he has a dream team of attorneys on the appeal. I don't understand why they didn't step up or reach out and try to help prior to the actual case. And maybe, I don't know. I don't know. Maybe they just wanted to...
0: Sandy, you know, you don't have to speculate. You know that. They thought that justice in America is equal. You know, that. I don't know where how long they've been here, that justice is equal. You know, we've made it out the same as the other folks. We're like them, so they're going to treat us fair. No. It's not going to happen. Somebody should have told him that. As soon as the whole affair, as soon as it jumped off, you see how it was staged or what happened and the result, and you go get a white attorney and this thing is racially charged. Yeah. Come on.
1: Yeah, it was real disappointing. And I'll tell you, the only thing that like really threw me off was you follow this. Is I was like, what in the world? So, I mean, he could say, you know, I had incompetent representation because I don't think his attorney called the twin up to testify. I had to put his behind on that stand. If I'm not going to put my client on the stand, one of the things I am going to do is put that twin on the stand. I don't care how much trauma his family goes through. So you could tell that was a community thing. So you choose someone with an attorney within the community and you don't put them on the stand. You don't ask hard questions. So I think there's a whole host of things they can do on appeal. But I thought it was really disappointing. Like when they rest the case, I was like, you're resting your case. And you haven't really called some of, I think, the key witnesses. So I don't know what the whole thinking was, and perhaps they'll uncover that, you know, now with this, like I said, this team of appeal attorneys. and get after it. And that young man is, you know, obviously, come on, 35 years. Yeah, that's, you know, utterly ridiculousness, you know, on that, and a teenager to just try to take his entire life away. He had another kid in Texas, something Grayson, I can't remember the kid's name, white kid, kind of same almost circumstances in a fight with a Hispanic kid. He got like 10 years. As a matter of fact, they were trying to only give him like 6 months or something like that, but then he wound up getting 10 years because he put some kind of weapons charge in there. But anyway, just tying the whole thing back. So as you get to just 250 and you start to look at kind of where we are, and you look at Trump's cabinet picks, right? I think he only has one black in his cabinet, just like he did last time. And I think it's the same position.
0: And he's become the invisible man. When's the last time he said something or spoke or we saw him in these cabinet meetings or in these pictures when Trump is with his cabinet members? That brother's,
1: Scott, sure, yeah. I don't even know. I would have to Google. I mean, I remember his name, but I'd have to Google. I mean, is this the ridiculousness of it? So, but the interesting part of it, so he won't have any political allies that are black or put people in his cabinets, but, you know, the entertainers will flock and support, you know, Trump programs. I mean, you got to, like, you almost have to just shake your head on this. No business partners, no black business partners. Think about this, black people. This man is telling you who he is. No black business partners, black political allies, prominent positions on his cabinets. But darn it, you're going to sing for me, and I'm going to make you tap dance. That's what I think of you. You're going to sing for me, and you're going to tap dance. You're going to do what I think black people should do. Those are the positions that you're going to have. That's what he's telling us. And black people are accepting that. Some, not all. I'm not going to speak in generality, but some black people are accepting that. And some black people are okay with that. You know, just like, I don't know. It's troubling. And I know there's a lot, you know, kind of, don't get me wrong, not everyone is sitting around taking it. And we don't necessarily have the, this is like with Mrs. Farrakhan, you know, God bless her family, you know, prayers for her family. Like you said, you know, as prominent as the Farrakhans are, you look at national news. And I don't look at them to do anything, you know, for us. But, you know, her passing is really, I think, fairly significant in our community. I know she's, you know, an age woman, but still, the passing of someone that is pretty prominent is still, you know, not just shocking, but, you know, national newsworthy. And it doesn't get that, right? So, and that's okay. We should uplift her and her family and not have to worry about them. But anyway, I'll just kind of, you know, close accept. Okay. What do you think is going on with Mitch McConnell?
0: Well, we know he's ill.
1: Ill, right? So
0: very ill. Let's put it right, that so, way. Right, mm-hmm. Sandy. He's not just ill. He's not just sick. He's very. But they're trying to prop him up because in case some votes come up and they need his vote, and it's real close now in the Senate. So that's what they're trying to paper over the cracks in the facade of all that uniformity that the GOP has. That's why they're keeping him alive. But hold that thought right there. I want to hear your response. Hold that thought right there. We're going to step aside for a few moments, Sandy. So I'll let you respond when we get back. 23 minutes away from the top of our family. It's an open phone Friday. Free your mind and reach out to us at 800-450-7876. We'll take your phone calls next.

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1: 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Friday morning, a little bit unusual. We have light volume on this federal holiday overall, so we really are in good shape. A couple of incidents, though, are giving us delays, and I want to start in Elkridge. Heads up for you on I-95 southbound as you come up to I-195. Crash involves a tractor trailer. Two left lanes are blocked, and that's what's giving us a southbound delay. Northbound, we had response blocking the left lane, so northbound slows as well. On the Beltway, we also have crash activity on the inner loop at 795. Now, initially, it had been two left lanes are blocked, but it looks like they're trying to get everyone over to the shoulder. 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
19: Now they can't, has to be constituent. So I just don't know if they're just trying to drag it out until the midterm or whatever. We know that he's not in good health. They're not going to wheel that man into the chambers for a vote. I can't see that.
20: But you know what, Sandy? When I think of Mitch McConnell, mm-hmm. Sandy, I'm sorry to interrupt, but 17 away from the topic. When I think about Mitch McConnell, I remember when the first Obama presidency, and when they had that meeting after Obama won, and he was the leading cheerleader, says they're going to do all in their power to make sure he's not a two-term president. They failed, but there were obstructionists throughout the Obama administration. It seems like now, you know, karma coming back and bite him in the butt. But so, you know, it's kind of hard to feel sorry for him when he officially went out and say that. People usually have those feelings, but they keep them to themselves. And he went out that and rallied around and trying to get folks to help him make the Barack Obama be a one-term president. And he failed. But just the fact that he said that and you know, rallied his troops who had the similar feeling but did not explain that way, he started that. So it's, you know, kind of hard for, you know, folks like, hey man, you know, you just deserve it. You know, karma's coming at you, brother. You know, that's how I look at it for Mitch McConnell. I don't know how other people see it, but
19: yeah, I definitely don't feel sorry for him. Hope he's suffering, because I think he's, you know, I just there's just a lot of things there that it's not right about that man, and this a befitting ending for him. The last thing is that hopefully someone from get some callers from Texas that will call in. So I know what they think about these required Bible verses that are going to be taught to their kids throughout their if they're in public schools throughout the years. I think, you know, once again, you have to teach your kids at home, and I just say this: you have to teach your kids at home, because I can only imagine, right? You know, I think some of the Bible verses that are going to be taught, or they're going to have to read, and how they're going to try to spend some of them. So you have to teach your kids, you know what that means, and not necessarily from some white person telling your kids this is what that Bible verse means. I mean, just remember slave Bible. So you got it's interesting. Why they selected some of the verses that they selected, and you just have to be careful. But I know some people think, oh, that's a great, you know, I'm a Christian, you know, I don't mind my kid being indoctrinated with the Bible at school. But I mean, we're talking about someone else indoctrinating your kid, a teacher, a white teacher indoctrinating your kid. It's almost like the control back over, and I understand it's public schools, but guess what? A lot of us are in public schools. And I can promise you that the way that those Bible verses are going to come out and that doctrine is going to come out, they're going to make sure that black people have humility and they show reverence to their, let me put it this way, because no longer they won't call them slave masters anymore, but we'll have reverence and we'll be humble in front of our leaders. And most of our leaders right now in this country don't look like us. So,
20: and Sandy, let me jump in here again on that tip, though. Could you imagine the response if they said that reading from the Quran was required for all students, public school students in Texas? Can you imagine what the response would be if they said that? So far, I don't hear. I mean, I'm sure there's some opposition because people out there, church and state, they're trying to, you know, keep that line solid. But could you imagine if they said, okay, we're going to, all our students now in Texas, or the public school system, you're going to have to be taught from the readings from the Quran. Can you imagine what that would be like? The blow up of that nationwide.
19: I think, like, I don't know that the folks really understand the impact of that right now. It's kind of settled in, So I think it's going to be interesting once people say, wait a minute, what do you have my child reading? And why are they reading this? So, yeah, I can only imagine the response because we know who we're dealing with in this country. So it'd be interesting, like, to see if, you know, Minnesota, they've got a lot of, you know, a population, you know, of Muslims and some other places in this country as well, to see if they start pushing towards that as well. So if you're going to have, you know, biblical passages in school, well, then why not, like you said, the Quran, right? Why not the Hindu religion? It's going to be interesting to see how people are going to go forward with this. So anyway, we're a divided country. We're going to stay divided. But we have to ensure, I hear a lot of us on this show talking about, we have to come together. We need to come together. Forget that division on the other side. We need to come together. So, hey, Brother Carl, y'all have a good one. Stay cool this weekend. Thank you.
20: All right. We'll try. You're in Arlington, so you're getting that heat as well, Sandy. Thank you. You stay cool as well. Sandy calling us from Arlington, Virginia. It's talked about the weather. It's going to be 100 degree plus, I guess, on most of the eastern seaboard, going all the way to New York City. If you're in those cities, Baltimore, Philly, New York, she's down in Arlington. She's going to feel the heat as well. So try and stay cool this weekend. 12 minutes away from the top of the hour on this open phone Friday. Let's go down to Florida, West Palm Beach to be exact. Carl's waiting for us. He's online too. Grand Rising, Carl, your thoughts on this open phone Friday.
0: Grand Rising, Carl. You know, as we look at the 4th of July ideology and we understand the celebration and supposedly the freedom for America, I just wanted to remind our family, you know, there's some of us that are in the Nation of Islam that we call ourselves the God Squad. And the man that taught the Honorable Elijah Muhammad, the human being, the beautiful human being that taught the Honorable Elijah Muhammad, he appeared here in America on 4th of July, 1930. And it's really a tenet inside of what the Muslims believe. If you ever read the Final Call newspaper, it's point number 12 in what the Muslims believe. And then most of the time, we don't ever look at the way that knowledge is transferred, who transferred it. And I think many times we forget the origin of things. And for the Nation of Islam, which is identified as the God Squad, and inside of the nation, we believe that we're really of the voice of God, because we were given the task of hurling truth at falsehood until it knocks out its brain. And then they say falsehood is a forever vanishing thing. But many times we are not given that kind of instructions inside of the educational system that we've been given here in America. And I think it's time for us to really focus on the idea of those things that come to save us. And I'm talking about total liberation, not talking about joining a party or joining something like that, but for taking care of ourselves, food, clothing, and shelter, freedom, justice, and equality. All of these things was offered by this man called Master Farad Muhammad. And he took this program to the Honorable Elijah Muhammad, and we can see the evidence of what has been taking place here in the bounds of North America since 1930. And I would hope and pray that if those of us who are sincere about looking out for liberation, you would look at the tenets of your nation, your black nation, your God Squad, and then try to show some love and respect for the one that established that inside of America for us. And Carl, you asked the question earlier about when the minister, the Honorable Minister Louis Farrakhan and Honorable Sister Khadija Farrakhan got together. Well, they met when she was 8 and he was 11. And some kind of way God had that kind of example of marriage and family staying together, that kind of example. I think if we looked at it from such from that window, we can see how it's important for a man when you're fighting for your people to have a strong female behind you, because she is the one that really takes care of your spirit. And she's the
20: one. So they met when they were children then, Carl. They met when they were children.
0: Yes. And that's a beautiful thing, because most of us, if we look back at our life, we remember when we first fell in love, and the circumstances and situations didn't allow us the opportunity possibly to stay together because we moved to another neighborhood or whatever. You know, we can't control our parents.
20: That's what I was going to say. How many of us know, have got friends from when we were 5 and you know, 5 years old, mentioned in first grade? How many of us still have those friends? You probably count them on one hand, but that's amazing. But thanks for sharing that with us.
0: And then they're valuable. I mean, because, you know, it's just like having a treasure, a diamond. You found it when you was three, and now the value of that thing is so precious. But I think it's all in the way that we receive information, and I'm hoping that we would start to try to take things as a learning process as opposed to a backwards and forward. I think if we could build intelligence amongst ourselves, we'd be proficient in all of the realms of understanding. It says 666 different denominations, and I think if we're of God, we should have the ability to have a conversation about God. And when I'm talking about God, I'm not talking about no abracadabra in the sky. I'm talking about the spirit of righteousness inside of you being harbored. And then we understand how that has to be developed. That's the reason why I love Minister Farrakhan, because he plant the seeds of growth inside of your spiritual self that provides you with the desire to do wonderful things for yourself and for your family, and it gets you grounded. And then one of the tenets of the Nation of Islam is no nation can rise no higher than its woman. And we believe that the mother, and that's the reason why today Sister Khadija will be laying in the Mount Meriam, which is named after the mother of Jesus. And the spirit of that kind of activity is all going to be taken away. It's there forever. But I just hope and pray that we will look at our reality and look at the things that were good for us and the things that are good for us now and try to build on that as opposed to try to make one better than the other or whatever. But just look at actual facts. And then if we did that, I think we would find ourselves in a better position. Carl, you ever read, it's a little comical book, The Want World, back in your day?
20: No, I have not.
0: Did you ever?
20: No.
0: Okay, well, it's a book about these creatures. I mean, it's people that come from outer space, and they come and pollute the earth, and then they do all of this stuff that we see going on right now. But this is a little comic book that was made about 30, 40 years ago, 50 years ago, and it shows how they pollute the air, the water,

0: and it should be an easy gesture if we would just look at it from that kind of premise and look at what it is that we have inside of us, what people don't put inside of us for the benefit of ourselves, and then try to start discarding those things within ourselves before we try to do that to others. Because many times we carry a lot of baggage that we don't realize that we are, but when we come in fellowship with one another, we get an opportunity to do that. That's the reason why I appreciate the classroom of Carl Nelson on the Carl Nelson Show. It provides us with an opportunity to break bread and to see the things that God has deposited in us for the benefit of us. Thank you, Carl, as always, for allowing me the opportunity to break bread with the big brother.
1: All right. Thank you, Carl Conis from West Palm Beach. And he mentioned Minister Farrakhan's wife, that John's the funeral taking place at Mosque Mary Ambrose Mission, the headquarters mosque in Chicago for Minister Farrakhan's wife, Khadijah Farrakhan. And it's going to start at 11 o'clock Chicago time this morning. Anyway, we got to keep stepping. We got to keep moving. Oh, look at the time. We got to take a short break. 4 minutes away from the top of our family. It's an open phone Friday. 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
2: 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Let's go back to the calls. Let's go to Alex on line 3. He's calling from Alexandria. Grand Rising. Alex, your thoughts on this Open Phone Friday?
3: Shalom and shalom to the believers of the Torah. And I want to thank Hashem for his mighty, mighty, mighty Torah, and hope you will grow in Torah law. I'm going to start by thanking New York City. It was a big event up in New York City as they commemorate the legendary rock and roll blues star, Mr. Jimi Hendrix. On the corner of 6th Avenue and West 8th Street in the Greenwood community, which is Lower Manhattan, they named 8th Street Jimi Hendrix Way. Nice ceremony that was out there, and I want to give a shout-out to one of the greatest guitar players ever that was there, and that was Vernon Reid of the rock group In Living Color. Great, great ceremony. And thank you, New York City, for recognizing this amazing guitarist, because he used to lay dead over there, had an apartment right on, I believe it was 8th Street there. And I want to I think her name was Miss Butler that was on your show with the DC Legend Musicians. I'm going to try to make it. I went to the website, very well put together. I'm going to try to make it there if schedule permitted for me to be there. And if not, I hope y'all have another one. I'll definitely make that one. All right. I want to talk about slavery, and once again, I constantly tell people the reason why it shouldn't, that Juneteenth shouldn't be celebrated. Juneteenth was a holiday signed by Joe Biden, who was a segregationist. Okay, if you read the book of Exodus, during Pesach, that's when slavery ended. I don't understand what if you claim to be a holy person, what part you don't understand that slavery ended right there? And we must not forget that every black person was not born into slavery, because the state of California was a free state, meaning it was a non-slavery state. So why are y'all continuing on just jumping around for these Democrats, because y'all think that they did something for y'all? He did not end the slavery, and I'm going to stay on y'all's level. God ended slavery. So stop being so happy for a segregationist that didn't care nothing about you in the first place. And I'm going to go on with this. Once again, it was the Democratic Party that did not seek Thurgood Marshall, that racist segregationist senator from West Virginia, Robert Byrd, voted against seating Thurgood Marshall, despite him being qualified. So then we can go on with Clarence Thomas, another qualified individual that people like to talk about. But it was Clarence Thomas that was not get the vote because of Joe Biden. Now, I done said this before. Both Joe Biden and Robert Byrd members of the West Virginia Ku Klux Klan. So where I'm going at with this, it goes to show you that regardless of what party you're in, whether you was a Democrat or Republican, the Democrats just had problems with black men in general. As you see, Thurgood Marshall and Clarence Thomas, two different parties. They just had a problem with black men in general. But y'all keep continuing getting your vote and y'all giving them your vote, and the black man keeps supporting that party. I don't understand. But let me leave y'all with this. For the guy who threw that stone at me last week about businesses, while you was probably in school learning HVAC, my family already knew that. They didn't even have to go to school for it. They just learned it on their own, taking it to the next generation. My family was skilled people. That's why I keep trying to tell y'all, when you hear somebody keep saying that we were cowboys, we were not cowboys. We were craftsmen and farmers. My people didn't have to go to school for none of that. I ran several businesses and the transportation as we speak. Because of Lyft and Uber, it ran the black man taxi cab companies out of business. I was an owner of BWI Airport in Anne Arundel County. Because of Lyft and Uber, we had to struggle to make money. We went out of Annapolis, Maryland to protest to stop Lyft and Uber from coming in, setting up shop. But it went on deaf ears. I also owned another cab, North Charleston, South Carolina. North Area cab, owned by black men. Because of Lyft and Uber, North Area cab, North Charleston, is no longer in service. I can even go to my buddy who owns Express cab, North Charleston, South Carolina. Black men, we tried our best to not allow Uber and Lyft to come in because I know they were going to destroy our business, and that's exactly what they did. And black people, you supported them and still are supporting them. And as we speak today, Yellow Cab Company, Charleston, South Carolina, they just recently closed their doors. Me and my good friend Walter Brown, Jamaican-born man, as we try to inquire about the company, to buy the company, the owner since don't want to sell the company, so he got a fleet of cabs just sitting there, not doing nothing. And we just trying to put our black men and women back to work. So you can't tell me nothing about a business caller, HVAC man, because where were you at when we needed you to protest to stop Uber and Lyft from tearing our business apart? You wasn't with it. So take your ladders on your van and go try to climb a tree. I was born to climb a tree barefooted.
2: Right. We don't want to do the personal insults. We don't do the personal insults. Is you finished?
3: Okay, if you want me to be finished, I'm finished, Carl.
2: All right. Thank you.
3: I didn't do no personal.
2: No personal insults. You know, it's hard. I guess it's hard for some people. Just can't do it. You know, a lot of inaccuracies, what he said there. I'm not a Joe Biden fan, but Joe Biden was a Klan member. And there's no, you know, he was no friend of us in his younger years. That's true. There was some truth there, but it's also some falsehoods. So basically, almost do what Neely Fuller said. He said what he said. 9 minutes after the top of the hour. It's an open phone Friday. Let's keep rolling, though. Let's go to Brother Haki. He's in Baltimore. He's on line 4. Grand Rising, Brother Haki. Your thoughts on this open phone Friday?
1: Yes, sir. Grand Rising to you, Brother Carl. How you doing today?
2: I'm still learning.
1: Oh, good. Yeah, well, we got to keep cool today. That's for sure. But, Carl, first, let me thank you for having Brother Del Zeno on. Like I said, I've known him for quite a number of years, and his work with Garvey Nation certainly is commendable, I must say. But I wanted to also just mention, last week I did, I only was able to make it one day, but, you know, I feel that that was sufficient for my level of knowledge. But in D.C., in COBRA, had a conference, National Coalition of Black Reparations, and several of the people there were actually in Accra, Ghana. And I know you may have Mrs. Matichi coming on. She was actually there, so I always, you know, she always sharing different information as well. But several key points that I took, well, I ain't going to say several. I just want to speak about two particular points. So first, the ADOS group were present there. I was sitting in one of the, you know, breakout sessions. They broke us up into two different groups to work on whether reparations should be lineage or, you know, just the designation for, you know, Black people as well as the diaspora. So those were some conversations. So I'm waiting as well as we should wait to hear what came out of that. Some great people came from literally all over. And so thank you for having that other brother on the way I was able to hear about it. So definitely this show is working. But one key point, and this to Brother Bill's, you know, conversation about, you know, just about unity and knowing how to de-escalate at particular times. For instance, at the one of the main conveners in the D.C. area, someone mentioned how other groups, I assume she was speaking about ADOS, said something about, you know, far right groups financing, you know, different movements, for instance. I believe the suggestion is that ADOS was financed by, you know, far right conservative forces. But one of the conveners in the D.C. area, he made a statement. He said, well, Marcus Garvey was financed by the KKK. Now, I put that out, like, via, you know, social media, and just to solicit feedback. And interesting, first, somebody in Ethiopia, like Arasta, said something about, yeah, because they agreed and they were aligned or something to that effect. You know, but then, and I didn't know this particular person, but I could tell from his page, he's like, you know, Ethiopian, maybe Rasta, who speaks, you know, the language over there. Cause, so, but on the other end, for instance, individuals who I knew, and matter of fact, and it wasn't appropriate. Some people, well, why didn't you say anything? I mean, it's like sometimes you have to have a level of professional decorum in spaces. It was not the place and the time to change the whole topic and start talking about Garvey and things that we don't know for fact. I mean, Tony Martin, I don't know if Garvey said he did it, but Tony Martin is the recognized expert on Garvey. I do know that. But my point is, and some others, and, you know, that was the previous D.C. president that was there, one of the brothers, and I was a member of Division 330. So I'm like, look, I know my place. I know my lane. You know, sometimes people want to pump themselves up like they the big dog. But, you know, if somebody else, an elder, a senior brother is present who I know that has a particular skill and knowledge, I'm going to let him address that. So, but I feel like it certainly needs to come out because this was one of the key conveners, for instance, and we need to be historically factual. So I don't know where he got his analysis, but it's worth mentioning. And that goes to, you know, some of these unity discussions, you know, in terms of how And I'll just give this example. Between Delzino, I went to a franchising discussion this week. I mean, ultimately, we're going to have to figure out, and I know that there are some PhDs out here that are always talking about capitalism, and I'm just like, look, are y'all feeding people? Y'all creating jobs for people? Like, are you really in a community where people need these opportunities like I am? So, if you're going to have a proper analysis, for instance, of what exactly is capitalism, and I just went to Cuba. They call it communist. They call it socialist. But the people are educated. They have health care. They're able to take care of themselves. Many of them, not all, but many of them. And so I just want to put that out there, to our community when we talk about unity. I'm not following people, right? Ken Bridges, may he rest in peace, he had a CD at the time. It was called We Are All Leaders. Now, I get different pieces from people, and to Bill's point, and I'll begin to close, I'm sorry, when we talk about, Garveyism and who's black enough, these purity tests, I've been able to get Dr. Amos Wilson's book, into the hands of some of the absolute best and brightest black people. Yeah, I mean, in their context, the economically mobile black people throughout the state of Maryland. And just, and whether that's going to certify them as red, black, and green or not. But I've seen, and I don't take credit, but some people are in strategic positions that have done some major things because I've been at certain tables. And so to those that want to say you're not in the Pan-African space, like, what does that mean? We born because our skin, Pan-African. And I would hope, sincerely, I'll close that.
2: Cut it there, brother Hakeem. We've got to step aside for a few moments. But thank you. Let me just clear this up before, though. Marcus Garvey didn't take any money from the Klan. He met with the Klan because they were on the same page as far as separation is concerned. They wanted to go their way. Garvey wanted blacks to go the other way. So, don't get confused, family. 17 minutes at the top of the hour. I'm going to open phone Friday. Got to step aside for a few moments. We'll come back. We'll take more of your phone calls at 800-450-7876. We'll do that next.
4: Good morning from the MTA. Checking in on the MARC train system. Penn train 419 is on schedule. Train 517 is still delayed about 5 minutes. Camden train 844 is about 5 minutes behind as well. The light rail is in great shape. No major delays from Hunt Valley down through BWI. Metro Subway is also still on schedule. In observance of the July 4th holiday, the MARC train will be operating with an R schedule on Friday for all three lines. That means fewer trains than normal will be operating on the MARC train. The Penn Line will operate with regular service on Saturday. CityLink, LocalLink, Metro Subway, and Light Rail will have Sunday holiday schedules on July 3rd and regular Saturday service on July 4th. For the MTA Transit team, I'm Austin Todd on the Carl Nelson Show.
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0: and Grand Rising family. Thanks for starting your week in with us. 23 minutes after the top of the hour. It's an open phone Friday. This is where we give you a chance to free your mind. All that means is to think for yourself and leave the talking points behind. You know our number, 800-450-7876. Okay, let's go to line five. Angela's waiting for us in Washington, D.C. Grand Rising, Angela, your thoughts.
1: Oh, Grand Rising, Mr. Nelson, I just wanted to share that today in the U.S. Virgin Islands, a local holiday, Emancipation Day, and it marks the day in 1848 when what were the Danish West Indies, slavery was ended, not willingly by the Danish government, because the slaves rose up in such great force that the Danish government had no choice but to grant freedom.
0: You know, that's interesting. You mentioned that Angela. Have they requested reparations from the Danish government yet?
1: Oh, yes. Under our previous member of Congress, Dr. Donna Christensen, there was a delegation made up of scholars, members of the Virgin Islands legislature, and the former member of Congress, who went to Denmark. And they spoke, you know, with the Danish government, and they basically told them no. We know that we made our fortune in the Danish West Indies, but we're not willing to do that. The only thing they did was they put up a statue in Copenhagen commemorating Queen Mary, who was the black woman that led the slave revolt.
0: Did they at least apologize, at least give an apology?
1: Not really. They're basically saying that, you know, like the same thing that people say here in the States. Well, you know, slavery was a worldwide phenomenon, you know, things of that nature. They really have not come to terms with it. Now, I've spoken to individual Danish people who told me that they thought it was a shameful chapter in their history. But as far as the government, no. And as I may have mentioned before, say it again?
0: Yeah. And I was going to say, hopefully the brothers and sisters in the Virgin Islands, you know, will still press to get money from Denmark. I mean, the fight's not over. Hopefully they haven't given up just because they told them, you know, hey, sort of brush them aside. But I hope they continue to fight for reparations in the Virgin Islands.
1: Yeah, I believe they will. Now, when I went during the bicentennial year, the Queen and her family came and spent 3 weeks in the U.S. Virgin Islands, and they admitted to the local newspaper that the royal family's fortune was made just on the monies from the plantations on St. Croix. But they, you know, they didn't even seem to have any sense of awareness that if you're admitting that, then maybe you need to do something about it.
0: Also, the money that the U.S. paid for the Virgin Islands and gave Denmark for the Virgin Islands, that should also be coming into question as well.
1: Yeah, $25 million. I don't know what that is today's dollars. Because, of course, you know, the United States had been trying to purchase the Virgin Islands from the time Abraham Lincoln was president, but they were not able to do it until Woodrow Wilson came into office.
0: Wow. All right. Thank you, Angela. Thank you for sharing that with us. And keep us, you know, when it comes to reparations, keep us in the loop. We'll find out if the people in the VI have given up on reparations or they're going to continue to press the Danish government for what's owed to them. So let us know.
1: Okay, I will. Thanks.
0: All righty. Thank you. That's Angela in Washington, D.C., giving us an update on what's going on in the Virgin Islands as far as reparations are concerned. 28 minutes after the top of our family, it's an open phone Friday. Free your mind and reach out to us at 800-450-7876. Let's go to line one. Brother Tomiko is on line one. Grand Rising, Brother Tomiko.
2: Peace and blessings. This is Tomiko.
0: I'm sorry.
2: Baltimore. That's okay. You good from BMO by way of Chocolate City. I was calling. First, I want to give my condolences to Queen Mother Khadija that passed, a beautiful example for us young women. But I was calling, listening to Mr. Bill Gooden. He was talking about unity talks that they're doing in Baltimore. And I think I've been to about two of them, and they're very important. But I've been monitoring and tracking them. In relation to Neely Fuller, he talked about unity quite often when he was with us. And I thought it was interesting. He mentioned how he had to take down a Facebook post or something. He had put up something about, yeah. And so, and I just looked at it. And when I think about, you know, Neely Fuller mentioned unity in regards to logic, connecting it to logic, us being unified with the universe and with and purpose and having a code. And so what Bill Gooden is trying to do is very commendable, because you're dealing with a group of people. Neely Fuller always tell us that we needed a code. And a code is what you do and what you don't do. We just saw an example of that. I believe it was Oprah Winfrey. She mentioned about Whitney Houston. It was talking about her issues. And Ricky Smalley just released a video saying, you don't do that. You don't talk about the dead. And he mentioned several people. That's being on code.
0: Why do you think Oprah did it?
2: Well, I don't want to get too much off the subject, but whatever her reasons were, she felt she did. She spoke it. But the point is that there was an immediate response that we as Black people, being on code, we don't do that. But we're also, by her doing that, it was disunifying. And so this is goes back to what Bill Gooden was saying, how that is disunifying. You have people, Black folks in America particularly, spend a lot of time talking, wasting time, energy, infighting. That is not good. I just came back from Egypt, a.k.a. Kemet. And I got there about after midnight. You know what I saw? Cars, businesses, people 24/7, business in motion. That's unity. Those folks, that's on code. When you have unity, you have motion, you have movement, you have progress. We have a group of people constantly fighting, not unified. It is costly. You have stagnation. So I just commend Bill Gooden what he's trying to do, because what he's attempting to do is like bringing a bunch of rowdy children together and trying to invoke discipline and control, self-control, self-control of community. That is what he is attempting to do. Very worthy. A lot of folks not going to do that. But he is attempting to do that, and he is moving forward in that. That's part of his cosmic assignment. We got a lot of work to do, and everybody ain't going to make it. This is what Dr. Patricia Newton said before she passed. She said, Tomko, we're going to lose 3 to 4 generations. Mm. This is in the Bible, going into the new world between Moses and I believe it was Joshua. He wouldn't let those folks from before who had done all this work go into it. He said, you can't go in there. Your thinking, you would take that same type of thinking. And so guess what? He said, no. And so we had the same moment today. Everybody ain't going to make it. Everybody ain't going to be allowed to go in. And some of them, we don't want in there, because they will replicate. This is what Amos Wilson talked about. They will replicate the same system that we have been in under our oppressor. We're not allowing that. That is done. And so I just commend these unity talks. I hope they continue. Because we need it. And for those that's not about it, they don't have unity or subunit community, it reflects. Other groups look at us and they can see where we at by how we act, that we are not unified. And guess what? They don't want to collab with us. They are not going to work with us until we get ourselves together and we get on point and we get on code and we get unified, period. So just thank you. I appreciate
0: it. No, I want to thank you for Tomiko, let me say this. Thank you for pulling it out like that. Because some people, you know, think that they don't understand what Neely Fuller, what Dr. Wilson, and Patricia Newton, some of our great scholars are sharing with us. They didn't get the message. You got the message. So I was just pleased to hear you explain it. I'm sure the other folks who are listening who got the message as well, and the other folks who don't know or are still confused, you know, will maybe understand how you laid it out this morning. So I want to thank you for doing
2: that. Let me say something. I'm a cultural anthropologist. I was trained, mentored under Dr. Wilson. She referred me to Dr. Neely Fuller. I mean, Neely Fuller. He would say, don't call him doctor. He was right. But it is important, and this is what Neely Fuller mentioned. We have got to unify self. Everything we do is supposed to produce something. It's supposed to go towards something. And if we have lack of unity, it is costly. This is what Bill Gooden is saying, is a people with a lack mentality, slave ship mentality, scarcity. Amos Wilson talked about transduction of energy. This is what the world, Western world, was built because of the amount of energy our enslaved ancestors put. So when you have that amount of energy going into infighting, you not being unified, guess what? That reinforces and maintains a system of white supremacy, period. Every single time.
0: Oh, I love you. I love
2: Come
0: you.
2: Come on now.
0: You, you,
2: Come on now.
0: You, Hey, you saying it. Sometimes we do these things, and I have these guests on all the time, and I wonder, do they understand what Dr. Welsen or Neely Fuller, or even going back to Dr. Ben and Dr. Clark, when they came on the radio, I was saying to myself, do they get it? Do they really get it? Do they understand what we're saying? I'm so enjoyed with what you're
2: saying. If you're not getting it, it's because you have not had Iman Jamal Amin, H. Rob Brown, a.k.a. he said in his book, The First Revolution is in a revolution of self, period, before you can have an outer revolution. You ain't ready for a revolution until you have a revolution of yourself. This is what unity is about. You have got to be deconstructed, reconstructed. You got to burn in the fire. You got to go through the fire, period. Ain't nobody being dismissed. And you can't get around that. You have got to stand on truth and authenticity, period.
0: So, Tamika, what do we do with the folks? What do we go with the folks who don't want unity? Because there are some in our community. Brother Hakeem mentioned that.
2: Guess what?
0: They're out there. What do
2: guess
0: we do with
2: them? They need to be revealed because we need to know where everybody is. So guess what? And a war happened, something happened. These might be the same folks that may go tell slave master back in the day we were trying to leave, try to run a plantation, get us in trouble. Guess what? They need to be evicted. Get out of the community. Exile. If you are not unity of self and with black people and the ultimate goal is liberation of our people, if that's not what you're about, then bye. Ain't nobody wasting no more time and energy on folks that do not know themselves. Know thyself written on the Egyptian temple. Get it together. It is time to level up. Period.
0: Oh, wow. You couldn't have said it more beautiful than the first. That's the best call I've had all morning for a while. Thank you, Tomiko.
2: It's Tomiko.
0: Tomiko, I get it right.
2: My mom would get you. You can trust my mom, but it's okay. It's Tomiko, but it's all good.
0: It's all good.
2: It's
0: Tomiko,
2: all good.
0: I appreciate you doing.
2: Huh?
0: I was gonna say, yeah. Go ahead.
2: Yeah, it's just that we cannot waste time. Black people do not take ourselves serious. We don't take our enemies serious. We don't take ourselves serious. What Bill Gooden is doing, he is serious about what he's doing. But Haki calls in, we need serious people. If you're not serious, don't come to the table. Don't even knock on the door. You want to run around, you want to be raggedy with our stuff, we want to be all over the place, then you stay out there. There's a place for that. They love that. That maintains and reinforces the system of white supremacy. Ain't nobody stunting for black people like that no more. If you're not serious, don't come to the table. Don't come in the conversation. This is what Neely Fuller and Dr. Welsen taught us. These people were serious about their business. About liberation.
0: Wow. I just want to thank you. I'm serious. You have repeated what Dr. Welsen, what Neely Fuller has been teaching us, Patricia Newton, Dr. Newton.
2: That's why Harriet Tubman carried a gun with her. That's why Harriet Tubman carried a gun with her. She was serious. What? You want to do what? You want to jeopardize the entire group because you're afraid, because you're unsure? Guess what? I got a gun. That woman was not playing. And we got to be the same with our people. Come on now.
0: Hey.
2: Come on now.
0: Amen.
2: Ashe. Amen. Ashe,
0: Ashe.
2: Ain't nobody
0: thank
2: playing
0: you.
2: With black people. And we better not play with ourselves.
0: Hey, family, I hope you're hearing what she's saying, Tomiko. Thank you.
2: Let me get off here because you got me all hype. thank you. Peace and blessings.
0: I hope you got everybody hyped too, but thank you. That's what we need, especially this weekend. All right, family, let's just step aside. We got to move on. We got to take a short break here. 24 minutes away from the top of the hour. It's an Overphone Friday. That's the name of the program. You know how to reach us at 800-450-7876. And we'll take your phone calls next.

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1: This report is sponsored by the law offices of Peter Angelos. Heading into Elk Ridge, we still have crash cleanup southbound side of I-95, right as you come up to I-195. That's the exit for BWI Airport. This long-standing crash involved a tractor trailer, so that's why it's taking so long to clear. Watch for some of that volume now south of 695 up ahead. Northbound, not seeing any delays through there. Mostly light travel on this federal holiday where we have the volume definitely increasing is heading toward the Bay Bridge. Getaway traffic already on eastbound 50, slowing across the Severn River Bridge past Cape St. Clair to the bridge span. The good news is we have two-way traffic operating on the Bay Bridge. That means three lanes heading toward the Eastern Shore. Maryland's Peter Angelos Law seeks justice for you. 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
7: 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Tamiko from Baltimore. He's got three people who tweeted, says that's the best call we've had in a while. So Tamiko, thank you for sharing your thoughts with us this morning. Before we go back to the callers, though, let me just remind you, coming up later this week, or next week actually, we're going to speak with math guru brother Akil Parker. Chairman Fred Hampton will be here. Civil rights icon William Akasa Ricks, who marched with Dr. King and Stokely Carmichael and the group, he'll be here as well. Black politics expert Dr. James Taylor will join us, and also Pan-Africanist Dr. David Horn. So if you are in Baltimore, keep that radio locked in real tight on 1010 WLB, or if you're in the DMV, the Washington metropolitan area, we're on 1450 WOL. All right, let's go to Cleveland. The Truth Teller's calling us. He's online too. Grand Rising, Truth Teller, your thoughts on this Open Phone Friday.
8: Grand Rising, Crazy Grand Rising to the folks listening. Listen, I'm going to follow up a little bit with what that sister said, but I'll get to that in a minute. Excuse me. But I want to go back to this Carmelo Anthony case. Let me ask you a question, Quasi. Do you think that was anything involving race or ethnicity?
7: Of course that's what it was. Straight up.
8: Well, that's my point, right? Because if he was a white guy, this wouldn't even be a situation. So when people say that, man, I just don't know what they're looking at. And so I've done a little research, and not much, and just going off of what Mark from Manahan said, right? Now, how many of us have been in a downpour, a sudden downpour? What's the first thing we do? We seek shelter, right? Whether it's at a bus stop, whether you downtown in an office building, or on lunch, you try to shelter underneath some sort of awning or something at a building. It may not be the building you work in. You know, it just happens like that. So this brother took refuge, number one, under the bleachers, and Mark from Manahan said he was told to leave the bleachers. Why was he told to leave the bleachers? Right there, that showed me disparate treatment or bias or something. What was he going to put the bleachers in his pocket and walk away and steal it? Who told him that? Why was he forced to leave the bleachers? Second, he said something that he was invited to the tent. Now, here's the point I have, which I don't know if the lawyer drilled down on this. It was something that they didn't like about it, and it was his race. Again, if he was invited, or even if he wasn't, and it's pouring down, and a young high school kid at a high school event step under a tent, right? the first thing the white kid is going to say is, get out. So the lawyer needed to harp down on that. Number one, there's something about this kid you didn't like. What was it? He was black coming into your tent? And so this is where I'm going with this, right? That we have a lot of quotes on this show, and we talk about people of the past. But even though we can quote them and talk about the people of the past, we don't practice or apply to really most nothing. So when you look at this and you juxtapose this position to the Chinese guy or the Asian guy down in South Carolina who killed the young brother as he was running and chased him and gunned him down, right? People were saying, well, Carmelo Anthony didn't have the representation. He had a white lawyer. I feel sorry for him. Well, there's plenty of black lawyers out there who should have been defending him. But remind you, the Asian guy did have a black lawyer, one of the best, a guy named Sean Kemp, who was a Divine Nine guy married to a white woman. He did the closing arguments. Now, I'm not saying this brother's not good at what he does because he's an excellent lawyer, but here's the deal. Why didn't Carmelo Anthony have that same type of representation? So it's something, it's a common thread that I've been saying, that Lawrence from Arlington has been saying, even though we don't agree with everything Lawrence been saying, he does say some things that are correct. For black folks to find good representation is very difficult. Even when we quote Frances Cress Wilson, let's remember, she was fired from Harvard, fired from D.C. She couldn't find a black attorney. She used to talk about that, even when she had those other issues in her community with other folks outside her community. She couldn't find representation. So, again, we quote these folks, but in their need, time of need, we know where to be found. And I'm glad the sister brought up Neely Fuller Jr. because that brings me to my other point, right? Neely Fuller Jr. Everybody say, well, I'm still learning, this, that, and the other. Well, what was his true definition of justice? We don't hear that. His true definition of justice was ensuring that nobody is mistreated. And the second part of that is ensuring that anybody who needs help get the most constructive help. That's what's happening in our community. There's no infrastructure for the people that need the most help to get the most constructive help. So that goes into this unity thing. We could talk unity and preach unity, but listen, when you mistreat people, which our community does on a regular basis, on a class system, on a one-on-one system, we got a lot of mistreatment in our community. And so when you mistreat folks, you ain't going to have no unity. I tell you what, brother, be honest. Ain't too many black folks in this community where I'm going to link up with, period, because I see how black folks treat me, especially in my time of need. You understand what I'm saying? I can't get a black folk to listen to me, can't get a black folk to represent me. If something is wrong. So these are the things that we're talking about. Let's quit talking about unity. And if you really want unity, treat people decently. Treat people kindly. Treat people with love, with respect, with decency. And this thing, Kwesi, I keep hearing when people say everybody ain't going to make it. It sounds like one of those things where white folks say, pull yourself up from your bootstrap. Everybody ain't going to make it because a lot of you don't want everybody to make it. We know folks got some issues, but again, that's what I mean, the infrastructure to correct those deficiencies. Where is it at? And when we talk about unity, what is the definition of unity? How do you measure it? And again, if you ain't treating people kindly and decently in your community, you ain't going to never have unity. And let me make this last point real briefly, Brother Quay. The Democrats seem to be up in arms about what's going on. I didn't saw this for years. Like I said, Kamala Harris wasn't going to win. They in the hissy fit now. They got their underalls in a bunch. Because you've protected the status quo and you benefited financially from the status quo, but you wasn't helping the people. Now, I'm just going to give you one example, Kwesi. We've talked about food deserts in our communities for a long time. We got a bunch of people that got money. We got people that come together every year at conventions and everything, a bunch of money. They can organize when it comes to voting, all kind of voting rights campaigns, getting buses, doing all this. But when you're among those top-level people with that money and with those connections, with those expertise, and they don't have to always be involved, they can get the money up, and you can make sure that your people got grocery stores and teach the young folks how to run them. But they haven't done that. So when this man come along, and even though I don't agree with their premise or everything that they stand for, I understand why people are gravitating to him. Because you got this guy opening up grocery stores in the neighborhood. You see what I'm saying? He's doing something for the people that these people who Democrats and so-called been in power for so long just ain't doing it because they mistreat people. And again, I'm going to leave with this. If you want to quote Neely Fuller Jr., remember what his definition of justice is. Ensuring that no one is mistreated and anyone who needs help get the most constructive help. Everybody loved Frances Russ Wesley, but there wasn't a lawyer out there who would help her. And I want to end this with this. Alton Maddox. They called him the warrior lawyer. They folks know about him. I've just been doing my research lately. I heard about it years ago. But again, where was the legal community at to help that brother be able to get back into the legal field to fight for his people? They left him out there to dry. So that's all I want to say. We could talk about unity, but when you mistreat people and when you don't follow Neely Fuller definition of justice, you're never going to have unity because you're not treating your folks accordingly. And I digress. Thank you, brother, for listening to me. Thank you.
7: All right. And he said what he said. That's the truth. Telecom from Cleveland. You know, interestingly, he mentioned, he alluded to Mondani out of New York, and he mentioned Kamala Harris by name. Kamala Harris has been having phone calls with Mondani. Some people think that she may be plotting to come back and probably trying to pick his brain and wondering why he's got so much momentum in these elections. But that's a sidebar there. I wanted to ask you about that. 10 minutes away from the top there, family. It's an open phone Friday. Let's keep rolling. Let's go to Connecticut. Cliff's waiting for us. He's on line 3. Grand Rising, Cliff, your thoughts on this open phone Friday.
9: Hey, Grand Rising, Brother Kyle, and then Brother Kevin. You have some good calls, man. Some good points. Sister Tamiko. Sister was on point. But what I liked about what she said was the Harriet Tubman piece. You know what I mean? And with the gun, and Kyle, and that is true, man. And what we have in our community, man, it's just that self-hatred, and I can't put it no other way, and Brother Lawrence does make some good points. And so I'm calling to say in terms of our natural emotion. And what I'm saying is that when somebody, Brother Kyle, is offending you or trying to take or cause harm to you, right? Your natural emotion is going to be to dislike that person. And even if it becomes repetitive, at some point you're going to hate them. You know, because why? Because they're trying to cause harm to you. So to say that you want me to love somebody that's trying to cause harm to me on a repetitive basis, is this, man, that's just programming and it's brainwashing. And so I'm simply saying is that I'm going to protect my community. Love my people, love my sisters, love those who look like me, because I can't afford to love everybody else. I got to share that love within my own people. Now, if I have somebody within my own group that's causing harm and helping my enemy, helping my oppressor, and that person looks like me, I got to deal with them first, because they're going to cause problems. So the Harriet tell me, I got to walk around with that gun and get rid of them first, because they're going to cause problems for me. And they've shown that. So I'll forgive you once, but if you keep doing it, because you want to be accepted and embraced and loved by the enemy, the white man, then I got no love for you. So that's the point I'm saying. I'm not loving everybody. So to hear this notion that you got to love and it's a sin to hate, and God wants you to love, bro, I'm going to love me first and love those that look like me. And then anybody else that opposes me, and even the creator himself, itself, herself, if there's anything going against its will, she's going to destroy it. That's just common sense, the law of nature. Does that make a little bit of sense, Brother Carl?
7: Oh, yeah. You got to learn to love yourself first before you can love somebody else, of course.
9: You don't say so. You ain't going to love somebody that's causing harm to you. You got to destroy them, get rid of that. I think this is the laws of nature. That makes sense. I'm not going to give the same emotion to those who look like me that are helping me and give that same emotion to those who are trying to destroy me. Thank you, brother. Have a good weekend, man. Stay black.
7: All right. Thanks, Cliff. Calling from Connecticut, 7 minutes away from the top of the hour. Sister Ayo Handy's joining us. She's, of course, in Washington, D.C. Sister Ayo Handy, Grand Rising, welcome to the program. Your thoughts on this open forum
10: Grand
7: Friday.
10: Rising, Brother Carl Nelson. I'm so grateful to be here. I want to give thanks and praise to the Almighty for another powerful, blessed day. And Sister Tomiko, you know I love you. Tomiko always speaks truth to power, and she's always excellent at analyzing and speaking that which is righteous. I'm calling in because we need to follow the example of people like Sister Tomiko and his brother Good, and of course, Frederick Douglass. We're going into the next 2-3 days of total confusion, where many people are going to go out and spend a whole lot of money buying fireworks, pumping up the barbecue grill, spending a lot of money with everybody who is oppressing them, where we're not spending the money in our own community, to celebrate a holiday called 4th of July, which the African American Holiday Association that I represent, we renamed it in the 80s the 4th of July, because the 4th of July is in honor of so-called founding fathers of 1776, who talked about the pursuit of happiness, the belief that all men were equal, the belief that there was a democracy. Yet those founding fathers were slaveholders, they were oppressors, they were back

0: so many of the people fought and died in the 1776 revolution. While they were fighting to get away from the British, black people were fighting to get away from enslavement. Enslavement was just really catching hold at that time. And so for us to continue as a people to be celebrating the 4th of July, it is totally against the reality of what that time was. So I am blessed to be part of a new group reality of how we can come together to embrace this time. We are celebrating Martyrs' Day on the 5th of July, the date that Frederick Douglass' speech that spoke to what to slavers the 4th of July, we have created Martyrs' Day. It is a sacred space for remembrance, reflection, historical truth, and honoring those who sacrifice for freedom. Officially proclaimed in Maryland by Governor Westmoreland, July 5th, 2026, has been proclaimed as Martyrs' Day in Maryland. The organization that locally is hosting the Martyrs' Day event is Shattered Ceilings, hosted by Jennifer Martin. And this is a national initiative where you can go to martyrsday.us to see the many activities around the nation.
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6: Would love to hear from you. 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Our telephone number is toll free. It's also worldwide. It's 800-450-7876. Before we go back to Sister Io Handy, getting notes and calls and texts from some of our listeners, and Brother Greg is going out to he's going to Egypt with the Kwesis, Ashra Kwesi and Mama Kwesi. So and also Brother Tony Brown is taking a group to Egypt to El Kemet next week. So all you guys are traveling, please be safe over there in Egypt and let us know what it's like. Because, you know, going to Egypt is not like going to Ghana or going to Paris or London or Kenya. It's a learning experience. It's mind-changing, especially for the first time. People going there for the first time. This has been mind-changing for you. So when you come back, please file a report. Let us know what happened. Anyway, let's go back to Sister Ayo Handy. Sister Ayo Handy, I'll let you finish your thought.
7: Okay, then. So I give thanks and praise again this July the 5th, Martyrs Day, an event that will be part of a national initiative to celebrate those who fought and died and sacrificed for our freedoms. We'll be commemorating from 5:30 p.m. to 8 p.m. at Bus Boys and Poets, 5331 Baltimore Avenue, Hyattsville, Maryland, 20781. This is a free event. We want you to come out and appreciate the music of Brother Nkosi and poetry by Reuben Robinson, our esteemed historian, C.R. Gibbs, who will give a very enlightened perspective of the number of African people who were part of the 1776 uprising. We talk about Nat Turner. He is one of those martyrs that we should be lifting up, but he was one of only a few that died for our freedom. And I am blessed. I will be there offering what I like to say is a breath release. Part of why we have so much cultural disunity is that as oppressed people, we held our breath so much out of fear, out of trauma. And when you hold your breath out of fear and trauma, your brain does not think as well. You create all kinds of imbalances in your body, in your actual cellular memory, and we affect our DNA, and we still have intergenerational disruptions of ill health because of the trauma of our earliest enslavement days and our earliest days of so-called founding this nation. And so we will be offering on Martyrs Day a chance to release some of that pain, release some of that stress, and we will be doing it with this breath session, as well as the beautiful music, the poetry, and the history. We want you people to spend your money where it counts, this July, this 4th of July, holy day, holiday, that we're not holding as a holy day any longer. It's a day of confusion for our people. We need to set the record straight, spend our money where it counts, come to events like this that will lift you up and give you the truth, and it will help to really do as your show says. It will help to free your mind so that your butt will follow, your behind will follow, and we will begin to really liberate our people. For more information, you want to call us at 202-963-9803. That's Sister Jennifer Martin, who is hosting the local Martyrs Day event. Or you can call me at 202-667-2577. 202-667-2577. It is time that our people shake off the confusion that continues to linger in our community, have cultural unity, and the only way to do it is that we have to wake up. And if we have to wake up by coming to events as this, so that we can really get an understanding of the lies that have been fed to us, please, please bring your children, bring your family, come out to such an event, because it is time that we have to grow and we have to change.
6: All right. Thank you, Sister Ayo Handy. Thank you for sharing your thoughts with us, and hopefully it turns out very well for you.
7: Yes, thank you so much, Brother Carl Nelson. You know we love you. The sister was talking about principles. Black Love Day, of which I am the founder of, is a time for principled behavior. And you are such a shining example of principled behavior. But we all need to walk your walk and talk your talk. We need to stand up for something, because if not, we are falling for anything. And this 4th of July is a big one of the lies that this government and this country that we're falling for. We can change it around. We have to stand on principle, and the principle is that we are not equal. We are still struggling, and there is no real democracy in this country. I thank you so much for the opportunity to share. Peace and blessing.
6: All right, thank you. Sister Ayo Handy, and thanks for the kind words. 8 after the top of the hour, it's an open phone Friday. Free your mind and reach out to us. Let's go to District Heights in Maryland. Anthony's waiting for us. He's on line 5. Grand Rising, Anthony, your thoughts on this open phone Friday.
5: How are you this morning, Carl? How are you this morning, Carl?
6: Yes, I'm still learning, brother.
5: Okay, and I'm learning too. I just want to praise the groups and people that you had on this morning. I really learned something, that there's some groups out here that's really need some praise, because they're doing it. They're talking the talk and walking the walk. Dr. Wilson, I didn't know anything about Dr. Wilson, nor Fuller or Miss Tamiko. Do they have organizations, Paul, or they're writers and speakers?
6: Tamiko is from Baltimore. She's a student of Dr. Wilson and a student of Neely Fuller and Patricia Newton. But those three have just Google their names and you'll get all the information you can. And if you want to do a little bit further, go back and do Dr. Clark and Dr. Ben. That's all you got to put in there. Those names, your mind will be blown by what you'll learn and what you understand and what you hear. But go ahead.
5: Okay. Well, that's why I called, just to give those folks praise and, you know, thank them for organizing and coming together. And we with People's Convention and Justice and Equality, we still organizing and coming together. And we would like to get with those folks to see how we can work together. But happy Friday to all your listeners. I wish everybody have a good holiday.
6: All right. Thank you, Anthony. 10 after the top. Let's keep rolling. Ricky's on line 6. Ricky's in Myrtle Beach. Grand Rising. Ricky, your thoughts on this open phone Friday? We lost Ricky? All right, Kevin, let's go to Buffalo. Bob's in Buffalo. He's on line 1. Grand Rising, Bob, your thoughts.
8: Yes, sir. Blessed love, family. Thank you very much, sir, for captaining this ship. You lead us on very interesting journeys. I thank all the people who participate and all the listeners. It's a lesson. It's a blessing. I just want to say working together works, and I think that we need to, in our own communities, support those organizations, individuals, or institutions that moving in the right direction, our churches, our fraternities, our sororities, the brothers and sisters who are moving in the right direction. We need to donate, participate, invest, and join so that if they get off course, we're in a position to correct their course. And I just want to repeat, working together works. Our enemy knows it. That's why he tries to keep us separated. So remember, working together works. Ashe, ashe, ashe.
6: Before you go, Bob, what do you say to the folks who were involved in the disunity? We'll just call it like that. We know who they are. We know what groups they represent. What do you do? How do you deal with them? You know, Sister Tomiko's is going to take them out. But what are your thoughts?
8: Don't want to see them, so deaf is those who don't want to hear. You can draw them close. Try to see if they can wake up. If they can't wake up, you can't spend time, waste your time on them. Move on, move forward, and try to identify them as people who are not working for the benefit of themselves or their community. You can't spend time trying to wake up the dead. If they don't want to hear it, you can't force them to hear it. If they don't want to see it, you can't force them to see it. You can show it to them, but they have to make their own choice. We all have to make our own individual choice. Like the sister says and like the ancestors have said, know thyself. And we all have personal responsibility. We all need to make that executive decision. We're in that executive position. We just have to do it. And if you can't do it, God bless you. You know, and keep on moving.
6: So that's you just tell them God bless and keep stepping, right?
8: Yes, sir. God bless you. And, you know, I wish you well. I'll fare thee well, my brother. Fare thee well.
6: Yeah, you know, before I let you, before you run, though, Dr. Anoka Rashidi said the same thing in his waning days. He was saying that, you know, he says he was just tired of trying to convince black people what to do, how to think. You know, if some of them just don't want to learn, some of them, you know. So he says, "Hey, I'm through with that. I'll just the ones who want to learn, they will come, and we'll just deal with them." So he just says, "We need really a critical mass to make this movement, to make the change, and those who are behind, they'll jump on board after they figure it out. What say you?"
8: Yes, sir. And we have to support those who are moving in the right direction, like I say, and get in a position so if they get off course, you can do the course correction. Help them guide them to the course correction.
6: All right. Thanks, Bob. 12 after the top of our family. Let's go to Malibu. Christian's there. He's online too. Grand Rising Christian, your thoughts on this Open Phone Friday?
9: Hey, Grand Rising. I want to talk about two things. But one was really pressing with Reverend Pinckney in Michigan when he was talking about the 24-year-old black male who was told by his girlfriend's father, who happens to be European, that he wasn't welcome to come around anymore. And if he did, they would kill him. So let's look at that. Now, I didn't hear the age of the woman. Do you happen to know the age of the woman? Was she of age or consent? Was she an adult, or do you know? The woman that was supposed to be with the 24-year-old black male. Just say
6: what
9: she was an adult.
6: Right.
9: The woman on the Reverend Pinckney.
6: Reverend Pinckney, yeah, the interracial couple.
9: So was the woman an adult? Was she
6: Yeah, they're both adults.
9: Okay. So what happens is, if the father approached the man, 24, "I don't want you seeing my daughter," then what the brother was supposed to do is tell her that I'm not welcome over here, and if you want to see me, you got to come over to where I live. That's what I would have done. Okay. Now, if she's not willing to come see you, then you just let her go. But you don't continue to see her on her grounds with that kind of pressure. That's what I'm thinking.
6: Especially late at night, wow. Christian. That was late at night with, you know, like, I don't know if it was a booty call at 10 o'clock at night, and you know that dad already told you how he feels about you, and then you still continue with the relationship. I understand what you're saying.
9: Right. So that's what I'm saying. Okay, you know, all money ain't good money. And, you know, it played itself out. Now, she want to come over and stay with you, moving with you. There's nothing he can say about that. But that's what happened. So the other thing was Tomiko, which is great because I'm sure she had the same views I did. I've been talking about this for years. There are people in there, like a representative is supposed to go with the people. They're representing the people. You got certain people in the party who do what they want to do. And if you don't do what they say, they don't care about you. And I'm calling them out. You can go with Jim Clyburn. He's not for reparation, and he's not for qualified immunity when the police shoot you in the back and all that kind of stuff. He's not with us. So he has to go, okay? Maxine Waters, for the last 7 years, she's went over to the Hispanic side. There's no more black in her. That's what happens. Sometimes people just change, and you have to change with them. Like the seasons change. You have to move forward. That's what Tomiko was saying. Yeah, and those people.
6: Yeah, let me ask you this, though. Interesting. We'll take the break. I'll let you respond because we come up on a break. Do you think the Democratic Socialists, because they're, you know, some of them about, they're going after especially the mainstream Democrats, and they're threatening to take them out. Do you think a Clyburn or a Waters should be concerned, even a Hakeem Jeffries? I'll let you respond when we get back. 16 at the top of our family. We've got to take a quick break here. You want to join us? It's an open phone Friday. Free your mind and reach out to us at 800-450-7876. And we'll take your phone calls next.

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9: Fix It's a Mobile Phone Friday. That's the name of this program. It's where we give you a chance to free your mind. All you got to do is basically means just to think for yourself. Before we left, we were speaking with Christian in Malibu, and he's talking about the Democratic Party and some of the old heads, if you will, in the Democratic Party. But my question to him before he left was about the Democratic Socialists of America. We see them making inroads in the Democratic Party. Do you think that they have enough juice to replace some of those old heads that you mentioned?
10: They do. It won't be a lot, but you have to start somewhere. But the reason why the party's fractured for the last 12 years, they didn't advance their philosophy. That's why this happened. Like Kamala Harris is talking to Madani now. What's she going to talk to him about? I mean, it's over for her. I know people don't want to hear that.
9: Hold that thought right there. Christian, hold that thought. You know, one of the components of the American Socialists of America is they're going after Israel, and especially what's going on in Gaza. Do you think Kamala Harris can make that pivot to side with them if they go after Israel, knowing who she's married to?
10: That's a good statement you make. But remember, as soon as Joe Biden decided he wasn't going to run, they asked her, now that she was going to run for president, is there anything you would do differently from Joe Biden? She said she couldn't think of nothing, even though they were bombing these kids over in the Gaza, which they're doing mass killings right now every day. It's bad over there. They're going into churches and schools and killing kids. And I'm not making this up. This is real. So what it is what is she going to do? If she changes her philosophy, it won't be because she wants to. She's just doing it because she wants to win. She's not really in it. Okay, now Madani's not that safe because he's not really producing right now. He's popular, but he's not getting the job done. And so that's what people are looking at. But here's the point, though. Life continues to go on. It moves forward. And sometimes you have to make changes. I remember Willie Mays, he's a beautiful ball player. And then he just got old. You know, he was with the Mets and he just didn't have it anymore. And so you have to constantly change. And at some point, you got to sit back and reevaluate yourself. So now, right now, the Democratic Party is dead in the water. There's nobody who could run right now to beat the next Republican person, the vice president or whoever's on the Republican side right now. That's how weak they are. And that's why.
9: So what's the problem? Is it messaging, Christian? They're poor at messaging. It seems like they don't stand for anything. And then you've got these Democratic socialists who are saying, well, I'm going to do this, I'm going to do that, I'm going to do that. Where the old line Democrats are saying, if Trump's bad and we know what Trump's doing, everything Trump, and that's not working. That's not resonating with the American people. But the Democratic socialists have said, we're going to lower the cost for traveling, for food, for housing. And that's what people want to hear. Do the mainstream Democrats need to switch over and adopt some of those principles?
10: Well, you're right in concept, but they don't want to hear that. What they want to do, the Democrats, they want to get all these illegals out of here. That's the word I said. It's in the government documents. They want to get all these people out of here first. Then they could do the housing. They don't want to have nobody getting sex change operations while they're in prison. They don't want people to do all that. You know, they don't want people going to school and paying for the school and the free lunches. People don't want that. You know, you're a parent. You're supposed to have food, clothing, and shelter. That's your job. You're giving too much away, and then you have too many people here who are getting the benefits. California is bankrupt. And so that's the problem. They're spending too much money on nonsense. And so what's going to happen is I'm guaranteeing that Governor Newsom, at some point in the next 2 years, he's going to be sentenced as guilty for fraud. Gavin Newsom. But you guys think about the possibilities. Maybe the next person behind me can go forward with this. You guys have a nice weekend. Thank you.
9: Hey, Christian, before you go, you still there?
10: Yeah.
9: I got to ask you about the Lakers. You're in L.A. That's an earthquake in the NBA. LeBron leaving the Lakers. Is that a big deal out there?
10: It's a big deal. Now, here's the deal. They brought this guy in. If you say his name, it's on the tip of my tongue. He was supposed to be better than LeBron, and he's a good perimeter shooter. But the problem is that he's never in shape. You know, he likes to party and drink, so he never gets in shape. So then they started giving him medication to lose weight. He lost the weight, but he didn't work out. So when he's running down the court, you know, he pulls a hamstring, he tightens up because it's not natural weight loss. He's not working out. He's just taking the medicine to lose the weight. So he's out a lot. So what it is, they brought this guy in to take over. But he's not durable. And so when he's out, LeBron was still carrying the team. So LeBron is the better player, even though he's 40, now he's 41. He's the better player because he's more durable. He plays all the time. And plus, LeBron plays defense. When he wants to lock you down, he can do that. This guy, he has a nice perimeter shot, but he plays no defense. And the other guy named Reeves, he's an offensive player. So they have nobody with defense. Yeah.
9: Right. Well, I'll ask you this, because you know, back in the, you were in L.A. when the Showtime Lakers, and now they're saying this is the Snowtime Lakers. And just alluding to the fact that most of the players on the Lakers squad now are white. The hardcore Laker fans, I know a lot of them, they have an issue with that. The Lakers, they say the Lakers look like the Celtics.
10: Well, here's the deal. Jeannie Buss got hooked up with this comedian, Jay Moore, about the last 4 or 5 years. So she's been sidetracked. You know, she's still running the business, but, you know, she's tired. You know, she wants to go on with her life with this new guy. She's married. And then the Dodgers have come in. And the Dodgers, they're looking at their brand now. They've been owning the Lakers for 2 years, the L.A. Dodgers. So they might want to sweeten it up, as they say, you know, the team. And that's what you're seeing now. So let's see what happens. But L.A.'s not going to take too many losing seasons. They're going to have a losing season next year because they don't have enough players. Their salary cap is too high. So this could be changed with them. But then, you know, you look at LeBron James, he can go to any team in the league and he can be in the starting five at 41. Yeah. He's just that good.
9: Yeah, they're talking about him going to Philly or Golden State. But let me ask you this, though. The makeup of the Lakers team, because I guess most people I know, hardcore Laker fans, are all black, and they're really upset because they don't think this team represents L.A. because they're all white. They say they're the Minneapolis Lakers. Your thoughts on that? Does it matter if the dudes can play ball? Is it okay if they're all got Larry Bird potential, or is that an issue for you?
10: Well, the last cat, I've been following this issue, but the last cat who could play is the number one pick of Dallas. That guy, the number one pick. And he's legitimate, just like this girl, Caitlin Clark. She can play. So if you can play, the fans will support you because you can play. But a lot of these guys, you know, they have maybe three-fifths of the dimensions you need to play at the pro level. You know, like Reeves, he can shoot, but he can't play defense. You know, and then if he has an off night, then he's zero. So what it is, they're not putting out players like Barkley, you know, who can play both ends of the floor. Those kind of guys, because they went to this European model, and the European model is more offense. You don't get a whole lot of defensive guys coming out of the European leagues. So the style of play has changed. And that's what we need to get back to. And that's what the Lakers need to get back to. And
9: before I let you go, since you mentioned. Yeah, Christian, I got to ask you this. Caitlin Clark, since you mentioned her name, is she being abused in the league? Because they're saying that the sisters are jealous of her because of her ability to play basketball. That's why they're beating up on her, and the refs are not supporting her. How you see it?
10: It's true. I've seen some of the games. I saw the highlights where this girl was sitting on her neck, maybe kneeing her, throwing forearms. You know, and as far as I know, she doesn't have a racist bone in her body, you know. And think about it is she can play. I'll give you an example. 2 years ago, they were talking about putting her on the Olympic team, and the coach from South Carolina didn't select her. Okay, and yet she was better than three of the girls on the U.S. Olympic team. Matter of fact, she was like the rookie of the year that next season, Caitlin Clark. So what it is, people just jealous. It's in all walks of life, even the Bible, you know, jealousy, envy is there. You know, you can see it. And she's worth all the money. Look at all these endorsements she got. And she can play. Uh-huh. And once they stop following her, she's going to start making more money because they're going to have to stop it because it's evident. It's crystal clear, you know. So there are people out there that can play, but the Lakers don't have any of them right now. I don't know this new guy they just hired. They just got a new center. I've been following him. But the game has changed. You know, they're going to this European model. And then you got a lot of kids in these AAU playing like the Europeans now. So it's messing up their game. You still got to play both ends of the court. And then, you know, to play defense, you have to have really quick feet. So you young people out there, work on your quickness. Work on your both hands dribble so you can get in there.
9: That's right. You got to be
10: all
9: quick
10: right,
9: with
10: Carl.
9: Your hands as well.
10: Thank you for
9: thanks,
10: the time.
9: Thanks, Christian. All thanks right. for the sports update.
10: Bye-bye.
9: 30 minutes after the top. Mm-hmm. That was Christian Collins from Malibu, California. Mm-hmm. It's an open phone Friday, family. Free your mind and reach out to us. Let's go to D.C. Brother Yuhuru is waiting for us. He's on line 3. Grand Rising Yuhuru, your thoughts on this open phone Friday? Is Brother Yuhuru still with us? All right, we must have lost him. Let's go to Money Mike on line 1. Money Mike, your thoughts on this open phone Friday? We lost Money Mike? All right, let's go to Robert in Kansas City. He's on line 4. Hey, Robert.

0: and Grand Rising family. 29 minutes away from the top down this open phone Friday. Free your mind to reach out to us. Let's try it, Brother Uhuru again on line three. Brother Uhuru, your thoughts on this open phone Friday?
1: Yes, sir. I'm here. Go Knicks. Go Knicks. Go Knicks.
0: All right.
1: Yes, sir.
0: Hey, do you think the Knicks can beat Philly? You see Philly stacked up over the past few weeks.
1: Oh, yeah. They're pretty good. They're pretty good. Brother Carl, I just wanted to let you know, brother, that I was so excited this morning when you kept alluding to the fact that it's all about Patricia Newton and Francis Cresswell Wilson and all of the historical greats. And I wanted to make mention that 1776 and the Declaration of the Independence had a lot still to do with slavery. And I think we need to encompass that with our young people, because this is such a great session when in Washington, D.C., nation's capital, Brother Carl, they had the president speaking this year, early in the morning. He wants to give a speech. So I find that very fascinating because of the 250th anniversary. And I want to do some kind of a podcast. And I want to look at
0: hold that thought right there. Brother Uhuru, hold that thought right there. Something we didn't talk about. Hextheft and what was the other person out of the administration went to Malcolm X Park. I think it was yesterday.
1: Yeah, isn't that something?
0: Did you hear that? Man. And they got booed? And they got booed. Yeah, they're coming to Malcolm X Park and they got booed in Washington, D.C., For the rest of you listening around the country, Hextheft and Miller, that's the other one, at the administration, somebody else from the Trump administration, they went to make a speech at Malcolm X Park. Some of them used the old slave name for the park. But they went there, and some of our family and some other members, some of the folks, too, just booed them and drowned them out. But go ahead. I just thought about that, and nobody mentioned it.
1: You're absolutely right. It was used to be called Meridian Hill Park. My mom used to always tease me when she was growing up. They used to play in the water, and they would have, like, little pool baths in there. But you're absolutely right, Brother Carl. They got booed because they've been hating on the whole D.C. government. We're in a certain society now where this guy Trump wants to actually come against Janice Lewis George, who is the winning Democratic nominee, saying that she's a communist, and we're like an occupied territory. And that's why I'm calling in, Brother Carl, because we've been fighting for freedom. My name is Uhuru, and it means freedom. And we're just all sick and tired of being controlled by these damn troops, man. I'm praying to God that you can wake up the whole community and letting them know, not so much about the Meridian Park, but we named it Malcolm X Park because we want to be freedom fighters. We have African drums playing there on Sundays, and you so eloquently have been just having so many good brothers on there talk about the park because that's our meeting spot.
0: Right, and let me jump in here for a second, Brother Uhuru. You think the problem was because they put so much money in refurbishing the park and building it up? They want, I guess, a gentrification move. So we put so much money restoring some of the issues that are in the park, even though they some of them still refuse to call it Malcolm X Park. Even some of the news people, some of the news coverage I was watching, because you know I look for stuff like that. And do you think because of all the money, the millions of dollars that Trump put into the park, they feel like, well, we can come, it's ours now, we can come and speak, even though it's Malcolm X Park, even though they don't want to use that name. Do you think it was the money issue?
1: That's a good question, but I don't think that's the reason. I think more of the reason is the fact that it deals with gentrification, and for the last 50 years, they wanted to dominate that area, Brother Carl, because of the embassies. They have a lot of different embassies up and down 16th Street, and it's right near that park. And no disrespect to the LGBT. They have a lot of beer gardens there, And they just basically want that whole occupied area. That's my take. That's my personal take on it. But my strength today, I just want to just echo all of the accolades to Sister Ayo, Handy Kendi. And we are really trying to motivate people to understand about Fourth of July. Because it's so much a simulation. We want to walk and act and talk like any other people other than ourselves.
0: Right. And Brother Uru, hold that thought right there. We got to take our last break. I'm looking at the clock here. I'll let you finish your thought when you get back. Family, you too can join us. It's an open phone Friday. Free your mind and reach out to us at 800-450-7876. 23 minutes away from the top of the hour. We'll take your phone calls next.

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9: On the first weekend of July 2026, join us right here on Monday morning when Black politics expert Dr. James Taylor reports to our classroom. Dr. Taylor will look at the rise of the Democratic Socialist Party and if their members will impact the fall elections. But before Dr. Taylor checks in, political blogger Brandon will decipher if the Democratic Socialists of America group's ascension will impact or inspire the black voter turnout. 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

0: Grand Grand Rising family, thanks for spending your morning with us. It's an open forum Friday, so we kick off the weekends. We give you a chance to free your mind. You know how to reach us, 800-450-7876. For the left, we're speaking with Brother Uhuru in Washington, D.C. Brother Uhuru, I'll let you finish your thought.
1: Yes, sir, Brother Carl. Thank you for letting me finish my thought. You know, I keep thinking about this book called Systems Thinking by Senge. And for so often, our people are more behavior-oriented. And it seems as though we have to get these behavior modification charts to gauge in our reactions. But that's how we are as a people, you know. And I'm saying all that to say that in the nation's capital, we are in the hells of North America. And it makes it so that we have to work to acquire a lot. When Monbari was in power, it was because he looked to the people. He helped out all of the people, the poor people, the rich people, and he spoke that common tone. By that means of saying it, it's like we're in this state now, occupied state, where we're forming to get a state with D.C. statehood, and there's so much taxation without representation. And that's the symbolic emblem that we have, Brother Carl, with the 4th of July. And slavery was abolished in what's known as 1863, so we got to talk about that. It's so much that we have to talk about because our young people think as though we can just go along to get along. No, I don't think that's the case, because so many times our slaves, our brothers and sisters were breeded, slave breeded. They had to work early in the morning to late at night just to get a quota. And I think we can bring some healing to all of this once we at least know about our history, know about ourselves. Respect for Life lecture series. Sister Ayo Handy had Black Love Day. And I do remember, Brother Carl, you used to have the great power knowledge up at Union Temple. I mean, that was every year. It's just something that can give us something to go on. It's medicine for me because, you know, I'm always a freedom fighter, and I would be remiss to close by just telling you that we need to have more Respect for Life lecture series, more podcasts to help our people. Even if we have to get some of the things sliced up, like with your speeches that you've given on the radio, and have it displayed with some of the young people at different time orientations. Because I'm 62, Brother Carl, and these young kids, they just have like a micro brain memory. They put it on and put it off, and once they know it, they go with it, and they keep it moving. So thank you, Brother Carl, for giving me a chance to speak, and you have a beautiful holiday, sir.
0: All right. I'm just going to enjoy the weekend. I'm not going to have a holiday, but thank you. Thank you, Brother Uhuru. I know you're going
1: to
0: do the same thing, too. 15 away from the top of the hour. Let's go to Money Mike. Money Mike's in Baltimore. He's on line one. Grand Rising, Money Mike, your thoughts on this Open Phone Friday. Okay, so we got Sean John on line one. Let's do it with Sean John in Atlanta. Sean John, Grand Rising, your thoughts.
2: Hey, Grand Rising, call real quick. I was listening to the conversation with Clifford. I think it was Clifford. He calls in about or it's Caitlin Clark. Let's get to it, Carl. A lot of it going back to Caitlin Clark is a white girl. The league, WNBA, wanted to be her the face of the league. So, you know, she's coming from Iowa, a state that's a racist state. And anybody who saw the national championship game, right, remembered the situation where Angel Reese outplayed her and won the championship and actually put the ring finger. The social media was all crazy. How dare Angel Reese come in and sport? Angel Reese wore the party for her. So now it goes into WNBA. And then they're trying to make her like the white hope of the league. But the sister's not having it, right? She can play. I get all that. Everything she can play. But they're trying to make her the face of the league. And so, in actually, you know, so-called the GOAT. And that's where the thing is, debate, not the debate, but you got to look at even the history for the girls, women that were there. Cheryl Miller, Cynthia Cooper, Swoops, Lisa Leslie, you know, all of them. So this generation now, which is the league is trying to promote, and the sisters, I'll be watching the games, they be going at her because she had really, she's good, but she's not that person or that person. Of course, the league is going that way. The commercials.
0: Let me ask you, do you think they're jealous of her, though? Because this is what some of the pundits are saying, especially the white pundits. They're actually saying that these black lesbians are jealous of her. They bring this sexual orientation into the picture as well when it comes to Caitlin Clark. You know, it's almost like it's a race war out there on the ballpark and ball ground. So your thoughts about all that?
2: Oh, that's another way. That just like you saw, you say there's another way to use that terminology that they're racist. You know, the league is gay. A lot of women. That's been the rule, so they use that. But that's like a smokescreen to kind of protect her, right? And so, no, it's I don't agree with that. That's just another way where they kind of cover, protect her. They say, oh, it's not her. You know, look, you know, this is going on. They're bullying her. It's not that. The women in the WNBA, you know, are most of African-American women, let's just be clear, right? And all of them, you got Miles from Minnesota, Chan up the league. You got a lot of players who play and can ball, right? And so what it is, they're trying to promote, but just like with the NBA, I know Christian was talking about Luka Doncic, they were going that European route. They're trying to bring all the European players over that we already got players that it's a finesse game. And now in the NBA, you see now, what you mentioned about the Lakers going in that direction. Now you see more white with UMP. I said, what's going on with all these white boys? And the Lakers, you know, have Worthy, Jamal Wilkes, you know, Showtime, like you said before. I was just dying laughing. But it's like, I'm like, something right then, J.J. Redick. That's and Jenny Bush, you know, so it's a lot. I know Magic was there, and that's why Magic probably got out, because he saw all this coming, the change, and what they're trying to do. But again, like everything when it's changed, it always comes back to us being dominant, being on top, because they can't. They're gonna try to experiment with the European players, this Caitlin Clark thing. But at the end of the day, the girls in the WNBA just got to play ball. Just dominate like they've been doing, and it just work itself out. It just work everything out. But yeah, they're trying to, do all that stuff, make these changes now.
0: Yeah, and she trash talks too now. She's not that innocent when it comes to out there on the floor. She's trash talking, and both sides are trash talking. You know, she's trash talking the sisters. They're hitting back at her as well. Well, they say this, right, but they blame the refs, man. They're saying the refs aren't calling the fouls on her, that she's being fouled too hard by these sisters.
2: But not only that, Carl, no, the games, even watching the games, right. I watch the games I play, and I coach girl women basketball, college, did that thing, played. But even with that, no, the referee, even again, they be giving her a kind of, they be making like, they give her a call. I'm like, that ain't even a foul. Even on Mark Spears on NBA Today, he said, are they going to guard her? I mean, it's like, they're like, okay, she's the face of the league. Let's back up. Let the white girl kind of drive through the lane. The rest would be like, blown the whistle. I'm like, they're paying attention. And that's why, like, you know, and she get called. She'd make a, but it's a lot of them. She came in, watch the game. She'd get a kind whistle. And that's where the frustration is, too. And it's like, but the league is trying to go that way. But that's going to iron itself out. And that Olympic thing with Christian was saying, with Dawn Scale, I guess she was part of, yeah. It was just like, hold up for a minute. You're not this good. And, you know, you earned your stripes kind of thing. She can play. We get all of that. She can play. So, but, you know, you need to slow down and just let you know, just pay more attention. But, and that's why she got to call, I mean, kind of fight against the girls, because the young ladies be like, you know, from the streets, we always have that street talk, because they got always like to be like us, follow us. So I got a street and talk back and stuff there. But she tried to have a little mojo being a white girl. But, you know, it's she a white girl. That's what it is. And trying to follow, like being tough with the sister. But the sister got it. We good.
0: All right. We'll see what happens when she gets back. If the refs are, you know, going to give her the benefit of these calls, or if they're going to back off, because there's a lot of criticism around that. But Sean John, thanks for your observation, though, and thanks for sharing your thoughts this morning.
2: All right, Carl. Have a good one.
0: All righty. Sean John from Atlanta, 8 minutes away from the top there. Family in an open forum Friday. Robert's in Kansas City. Robert, it's line four, I think. Robert?
3: Yes, sir. You know, Carl, I've been watching, I think I've been watching more WNBA games this year than I even watch NBA. But let me talk about Caitlin Clark for a minute. When Caitlin Clark scored the most points in NCAA history, even amongst men, she scored the most point, and people followed her from college to the pros. That gave the American people a chance to focus on all these other beautiful young women who are ballers, like AJ Wilson, and all the rest of them, who are a lot better than Caitlin, you know. But the American people followed her from college to the pros, and now because of that, the average WNBA salary went from $78,000 all the way up to $500,000. So now the average WNBA player is making at least $500,000 a year. Some of them are making like $200,000 or $300,000, but the average is about $500,000. Asia Wilson's making $1 million. But all this is because of people following Caitlin Clark from college to the pros. They bought all the attention to these women who were already ballers. So let me finish by saying this. I know your time is up. I think all of us should pick out a WNBA team that we follow. So right now I'm following the Golden State Valkyries. I've announced them to be my favorite team, and they got these two girls on the team. One of them named is Landesini from Italy, and it was a black French player named Solange from France. She's black. She's mixed. But these two girls, Carl, they got fadeaway jumpers like Michael Jordan. you can't believe these fadeaway jump shots that these two girls have. It's just unbelievable. You know what I'm saying? So people should pick out a WNBA team to follow and just kind of support them.
0: All right. Thank you, Robert in Kansas City. Kevin, can we take another call?
4: Thank you.
0: Okay. Let's go Tyrone in Baltimore on line two. Tyrone, your thoughts on this Open Forum Friday.
5: Yeah, quickly. I'm just going to try to. First of all, what I'd like to say is that the Supreme Court justices that voted against the birthright citizenship, they should be disbarred or they should be impeached. Because the Constitution is clear. It says if you are born in the United States, you are a citizen, period, if you read the 14th Amendment. It don't say you got to be 8 months pregnant. And if you know, your mother stuck here, you know, and all this kind of stuff. It says simply be born here. You got to do a jumping jack, so push-ups, be born here. So they should be sued. Donald Trump should be impeached because his job is to defend the Constitution, all right? So right off the bat, we can't let these people keep getting away with stuff that's not even, they're not even obeying their own Constitution.

0: about keeping school open, they would have never voted against to close it. If you know, so it's very important that we keep our people aware that the schools in jeopardy are being closed, and it is working. You know, the exposure. Because people need
1: to Tyrone, we got to cut it there because we're just flat out of time. Please call and give us an update.
0: All right. Thank you.
1: Thanks, Tyrone. Kevin, quickly, what's happening in this weekend in the district?
2: Well, one of my favorite things for the 4th of July, the high school down the street or, you know, somewhere near here in Silver Spring, they're going to be marching tomorrow. There's like a little parade here for Independence Day. And, of course, then there are festivities all over the city for things like that. And then some of the area restaurants are giving away food for the holiday weekend, if you call it that. And then, of course, make sure you are hydrated and safe for the weekend. Otherwise, you know, it's probably your neighbor, your friends. Check in on everybody. Make sure your pets are okay. And that's about the way it wraps up, Carl.
1: All right, because it's going to be real hot in Washington, D.C., Philly, Baltimore, and New York. It's all going to be hot this weekend. Kevin, if we'll see you on Sunday, what time?
2: 12 to 3. It's Sunday Joy on Praise 92.7, 95.9, with yours truly hosting the festivities, sending up our timber every day. My father
1: all right,
2: used
1: thanks,
2: to say
1: Kevin.
2: That.
1: Okay. Thanks for keeping us on time, family. We're going to leave you with this. Small minds like to talk about people, like to gossip. Average minds talk about events, concerts and ball games, stuff like that. But great minds come together to discuss ideas, trying to provide some solutions to all our problems. So you know we got a lot of problems. Hey, family, have a great weekend. Stay strong. Stay positive. Please, please.
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0: Hello, hello, hello, and happy 4th of July for all those of you who want to celebrate the 4th of July. I ain't celebrating the 4th of July. I'm celebrating cookouts and having a good time. And my friends having the day off. They ain't got to work. In fact, I have with me today somebody that's going to be off. I'll be introducing them in a moment. Every Friday from 10 to 12 here on 1010 WOLB is the Frank M. Conaway Sr. At our house show with your host, Carlton C. Douglas of the Carlton C. Douglas Funeral Service, PA. 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Please get your DD-214. Cremations, and you know the drill. Everybody, all of y'all need some insurance, or you might need to increase what you got. Excuse me. Several announcements. First, our hearts and our minds go out to Minister Louis Farrakhan and the Nation of Islam and him losing his wife, Sister Khadija Farrakhan. She was, I believe, 90, led a good life. She still stayed gorgeous, even up in her elderly ages. As Farrakhan still looks good for 92 or 94, or whatever he is. But we found out about this. I believe she passed away when we were on the air last Friday. But we didn't know anything about it until like Monday or something like that. And so if any Nation of Islam folk are listening, and you knew her, give us a call and let us know about the real Sister Khadija Farrakhan, the late wife of Minister Louis Farrakhan. And my good friends out in Chicago who just lost one of their leaders in the funeral industry, the Lake Funeral Home, is handling that case. In fact, I understand, I believe the burial was on Monday, this past Monday, in Chicago. So our hearts and minds go out to the Farrakhan family and the whole Nation of Islam. Also, some of you may not have known, because we had been waiting to hear about any arrangements, and I still don't have them tied down yet. But the Reverend James Gray, a lot of us called him Shorty Gray, pastor of Pleasant Zion Baptist Church on North Point Boulevard, passed away the other week. And I believe that there's going to be a viewing and services the 17th and 18th. So we'll be giving you more about that by next week, because you got two more weeks before it even happens. And that's Reverend James Gray, very active in the United Missionary Congress. Nice guy. It's two preachers in this town. If you really want some comedy in your eulogy and keep you laughing, and that was Reverend James Gray and Henry Turner. They could, you didn't have a dry, I mean, you wouldn't be crying about nothing with these two doing the funerals, because they would keep you on your toes and laughing and come from the Bible and give you a message at the same time.
1: So our hearts and minds go out to his wife and family. He was a good friend. He's going to be sorely missed, especially down in that North Point, Turner Station, Edgemere, Spurs Point area. And he loved the Lord, and he loved his church folk. So, Sunday, you ain't got to cook. They back in the kitchen. Talking about the United House of Prayer for all people. 3401 Edgewood Road, right at Liberty Heights. You go in on the Liberty Heights entrance. My girls are back in there. And the menu this Sunday is going to be looking like this. Baked and fried chicken wing dinner, 18. Turkey wing dinner, 20. Fried fish dinners, whiting, swai, or catfish, 20. Salisbury steak dinner, 20. And they're going to have a special seafood dinner. You get one crab cake, a piece of fish, and four shrimp for $35. Okay? All dinners come with two sides, greens, yams, cabbage, mac and cheese, rice and gravy, potato salad, string beans. And the desserts are off the chain, especially them cobblers. And they are homemade. And don't y'all get there and buy all my peach cobblers while I get there after church. Nah. They usually start from 12 to 4. So I would suggest that you get there on time and just eat yourself silly. Because usually when I get in there, I get two or three different menus to take on. One for after I done got out of church and go eat. And then if I get hungry later on, I'm on top of it. Okay? Now, we just had to... She showed up. Never guess. Let me get the board in order here and let y'all know who's with me today. And today's going to be open mic for anybody. I'm going to, of course, throw some stuff out. Hope y'all ain't took a vacation from us because I came on specially. I saw it necessary. I had decided last week that I was going to come on this week because I expected some decisions by the Supreme Court coming this week, and they did. And I definitely feel that we need to talk about them and what's coming up on this midterm crisis. And that's what I'm looking at it from, because they trying to, and when I say they, I'm talking about Humpty Dumpty Trumpty and the MAGA party, because it ain't Republican no more, are trying to do everything they can to suppress, especially, and the thing about it, they ain't just trying to suppress the black vote. They just trying to suppress voting, period. Because if you read these decisions, the Save, not the decision, but the Save America Act that he's begging to get passed, it's really not just going to affect people of color, but women in great numbers also. And we'll be talking about that as we go along on the show. But the number to call, while the lines are open, are 410-481-1010, 410-481-1010. Give your name to my engineer. Spell it to him some if you have to get it right. He'll put it up on the board. I'll know you are on. And if there's some things that you want to talk about that we might not know about, hey, today is the day. But I have with me today, first, she's back!
2: Hello.
1: Miss Farron.
3: Yes.
1: Who was supposed to be having my back sometimes.
2: Hey, I'm here.
1: girlfriend must have been traveling. I want to hear about it. My co-host, when she can make it in, Miss Farron is back with me today. Hey, Miss Farron.
2: Yes, hello, hello, everyone. It's Farron from Be Humane at the intersection of travel and education. And yes, Carlton, I am back. I've been doing a bit of traveling. It's been a very full year, but I'm happy to join you this morning and to get into some of my travels and some of the decisions that you were talking about.
1: Yeah,
2: so, you know, it's a lot going on right now.
1: Yes, it is. Yes, it is. And you know, a whole lot of state, federal, and the city folk have the day off. So I'm lucky to have with me once again my darling wife of 30 years.
3: Thank you. Thank you.
1: Miss Darlene is in the house.
3: Thank you. Thank you. It's beginning to be a regular thing for me.
1: No, it ain't gonna be regular. I need them benefits. I keep telling you, I need them benefits now.
3: Good morning, Baltimore. Good morning. It's good to be here. Friend, I'm so glad to see you.
2: Likewise, I haven't seen you in a while.
1: Yes, I had to pull an APB out on.
3: Yes. So, ladies, call in. We're representing. Call in.
2: Yes,
3: okay,
2: we're here.
1: That's right.
2: Yes.
1: I do like to hear from the ladies.
3: Come on, ladies. We're here.
1: Come on
3: today. Yes, come on, call
1: All
3: in.
1: All right. Okay. Let's get, well, before we get into the Supreme Court and political thing, and since I have you two ladies here, I don't know how close you follow the WNBA. But this situation with Caitlin Clark, who some people think is the great white hope of basketball in some areas, and she's being accused now of being sort of racist, or some of the referees are being accused of not covering her as they are the rest of the WNBA players. And it's becoming a little bit of a hot topic around the country in sports and in just general news. And I'm wondering how you all feel about it, and if anybody out there listening has been following this situation and want to comment on it. You can call in, too, 410-481-1010, 410-481-1010. Now, that's the first subject I'm throwing out to you. The other that I'm throwing out to you is that the Supreme Court upholds bans on transgender athletes in girls and women's sports. Now, we don't get into a lot of transgender or gay issues on this show, period. For whatever reason. It's not that I don't want to cover it. It's that we very rarely have situations that it comes up. I have made myself very clear that I am for gay and trans rights. I have, because they're people just like you and I.
2: Absolutely.
1: However, I did kind of agree with the Supreme Court's decision on transgender athletes in girls and women's sports, simply because I felt that if you were born a biological man, even though you go through the transgendered, whatever you got to go through to be transgendered to a woman, I still felt that you had an edge on the average woman in playing in sports. Especially when it came to swimming and other, you know, type sports. And that was the thing I had. I also had a little problem with my daughter going into the restroom and a so-called transgender person going in that restroom with them. Not that I didn't trust the transgendered person, but you can't trust everybody. And sometimes it might be someone who's not as scrupulous, let me put it that way, as other people, and find a way to use this as a sexual abuse situation or harassment situation. Now, that's just my feeling. The Supreme Court has ruled on it. and so more to be. But the interesting thing to me about this decision, though, is that it just mentioned transgender athletes in girls and women's sports. What about the boys? What about the transgender guys?
2: It's often that they talk about the women.
1: And
2: you don't hear
1: men,
2: a lot about the men.
1: Yeah. And there are several of us that picked up on that, why they did not rule on that. That's one thing. Also, the thing that everybody was waiting to see how they were going to rule on, and that's that they uphold the birthright citizenship in a blow to Trump. And
3: which should have been 9-0.
1: It should have been 9-0.
3: Should have been 9-0. That's the Constitution.
1: At the least, it should have been 8-1.
3: Yes.
1: But it should have been 9-0. And to see four of these folk, and the thing about, and what was really weird about it, they call it a 6-3-5-4 decision because who was it, Kavanaugh? Came out and agreed with one part of it.
3: But didn't agree.
1: And didn't agree on the other part of it. And then tried to give Congress a way that they could go back and present this thing. And maybe we might decide on it a different way.
3: Right.
1: And I thought that was
3: deplorable.
1: Yeah. It was improper.
3: Right.
1: In my opinion. But. Yeah. 5-4 decision came across.
3: Thank you.
1: And
3: thank you.
1: It held.
3: Thank you.
1: And you have to go along with that. The other thing I want to throw out there to you to be discussed, Trump's wealth grew on a scale without modern presidential precedent.
2: It's crazy.
3: Come on.
1: There has
3: He's
1: never
3: using us. He is using
1: ever
3: us.
1: Ever been a president that made this kind of money while being in office, and he is going on all these, most of these stations that he's going on are stations like Fox. He went on CNBC yesterday. They gave him some time to talk, and he's going on it because it's getting a little hot for him. It's getting a little heat in the house for him making all this money because no other president has made this kind of money. Now he's trying to explain why and how he's able to do it. And it's becoming a real controversy while he and his sons are making all this money, but yet children that need to be fed in this country can't even get fed.
3: Come on.
1: Found out this morning that he has taken money that was supposed to go to operating of the national parks around the country and have taken that money to redo D.C. in his image, such as the Ark, such as the pool that he done messed up and still ain't going to be ready for tomorrow.
2: That pool.
1: All these fountains that he claimed that wasn't working, he got working. But he took the money from parks who desperately needed it and pulled the money over there. It's just a whole lot of stuff going on. The Save America Act, which he is pushing.
3: And please don't let it go through.
1: And, you got to really read the thing. He's going to, I wouldn't have a problem with this bill if you could just use your driver's license or if you were a student in a college. And you could use your student ID from your college. But no, that's not what they want. They want proof of citizenship, which means that you got to produce your birth certificate or you got to have a passport. Over half the country don't even have a passport. And I dare say that probably over half the public don't have no birth certificate either.
3: Right.
1: Okay. Right. He wants you to have both of these, which is going... And... If you are a woman and if you got married and you show your birth certificate with one name and you have changed to another name, you got a problem. So that's going to be a problem in voting. It's just a scam.
3: Right.
1: To keep folk from
3: voting.
1: Not yes. voting.
3: That's it.
1: Voter suppression.
3: Exactly. That's what it is.
1: Exactly what it is.
3: That's what it is.
1: I'm putting it out there. And if it's something else you want to discuss, then call in 410-481-1010. But I'm throwing it out there. The debacle of this celebration for 4th of July in D.C. has been so embarrassing for the president. Every act that had decided to be booked has canceled, including Kid Rock.
3: And now you got 50 Cent.
1: I don't know if he's going to show either.
3: You got 50 Cent.
1: We'll
3: see. He would perform.
1: We'll see.
3: So let's just see.
1: Yeah. But Trump decided that since everybody counseled on him, he's going to do a long speech tomorrow.
2: Oh, dear.
3: Yes. He said he's going to do an hour speech.
1: Yeah, he said he's going to do this great long speech tomorrow.
3: It's crazy.
1: In 100-some-degree weather. And our governor, Governor Wes Moore, has decided that he's going to give a counter speech to it tomorrow. And folk are talking about how he is probably doing this so that he can get even a more bigger profile for possibly running in 2028 as the president. As you know, the elections results have come in, and there have been some surprises. It's not a surprise that Wes Moore won, but in my opinion, it was a surprise that Dan Cox beat Ed Hale. I thought that Ed Hale would bring it through. Did not have any idea that it was that many MAGAs in the state, because Dan Cox is truly a MAGA. He ran last time, and Wes Moore beat him into oblivion, and I hope he does the same thing again. But it showed me how this state still has a lot of Trump supporters in it, even though we're considered a blue state. And I think that the Democratic Party better be very mindful and be very eye on what's been happening in this state when you got that many MAGA supporters that will outrank a so-called, because Ed Hale called himself a so-called. First of all, I think he lost, number one, because he switched parties. Folk in this state, folk anywhere, do not like people who switch parties. I mean, that's it. They just don't. Okay? And that did not help him. Hogan decided he wasn't going to run. And the reason I think he decided he wasn't going to run, because he got his butt whipped trying to run for senator. And I don't think he wanted it on his resume that he's going to try to run for a statewide office again and then get whipped again. So the Republican Party has to do a lot to build their inner structure so that people in this state will gravitate to them. I think an open primary is coming. I don't know how long it's going to take. And for those of you who don't know what I'm talking about if you're an independent, you cannot vote in the primary. An open primary would mean that independents could choose to vote in the Republican or Democratic primary. And I think you would see a lot of things happen if they did. These are just some of the things. You want to call in, it's 410-481-1010, and as you heard the ladies say, I want to hear from some ladies today,
3: yes.
1: too.
3: yes.
1: And I've been getting a lot newer and more ladies calling, but some of y'all wait till I'm getting ready to go off, and I want to hear what you got to say. So I'm going to open up the show. We got three lines open. When I come, I'm going to start off with Gene and William, but I want to hear what my guests, folk, and Farron, since you have not been here in a while.
2: Oh, my
3: where
2: goodness.
3: Have you been?
1: Yeah, where have you been?
3: Where have you been?
1: And then what's your thoughts on what we talked about?
2: I know, you threw out a lot there, and I was like, oh, wait, I want to talk about that. But we'll start with the travel. So I began the year in Kenya, and this was my second time in East Africa. The first time I went to Tanzania, or Tanzania as we say. And it was absolutely beautiful. Absolutely beautiful. The Kenyan people are just so kind and nice. And we had an amazing time. Spent time in Nairobi and then also went to the beach town of Diana Beach, which is very, very popular. It's like 7 miles plus of pristine white sand and blue water. I was like, I understand why there's a large amount of Americans, U.S. Americans that have relocated there because they found peace and solace there and a lot of people that look like us. Mm. And after that, I went to Qatar, and I was there for a layover. And that was by far the most rich, like the richest country I've been to. I'd never seen so much fanciness and money, and just it was beautiful. And
1: richer than Dubai?
2: No, Qatar.
3: Qatar.
1: No, but Qatar. I'm saying.
2: Yes.
1: Really?
2: Yeah. I mean, just I was only there for an extended layover. Mm. But even just walking through the airport, everyone smelled nice. Mind. Everyone looked beautiful. I was like, oh. This is giving money, like, you know.
1: They gave that $400 million jet to
2: I know. Yes. And they have beautiful, beautiful planes. This was my first time flying with them, and that's now my favorite airline. Before that, I loved Emirates. That was the top airline for me. But there's a level of service that they just provide that I was like, oh, I can definitely do this again. And so, although I was only there for an extended layover, once things settled a bit more in that region, I could see myself spending a bit more time there. Okay. Definitely because they have some beautiful architecture there that I would love to see. And I'm a history person, so I would love to go there and learn a lot about the history of the region. And then I also went to Aruba. And that's a popular destination for a lot of travelers and tourists from this area. I had never been. This was my first time there. The island itself is extremely hot. It's a desert island, which is different from like some of the other islands and locations because they give a more tropical environment. Aruba is different. And I wasn't expecting that amount of heat and dryness. I landed and I was like, this kind of reminds me of Arizona, you know, because it was.
1: Yeah. I've been there. Okay. Listen, I've been to Arizona. Yes. It was 110 in the shade. Yes.
2: Exactly. Yes. It's scorching.
3: Yes.
2: Scorching there. My sister spent some time there. And so that was my first, like, I was like, oh, this reminds me of Arizona because it had cacti and palm trees. And I was like, okay, this is different. And so, what's interesting about that island is that it doesn't really get impacted by hurricanes, but when there's a hurricane from neighboring islands, the wind on the island completely goes away. That's how they know that there's a hurricane because, you know, the hurricane sucks all the wind. Wow. And they say it's absolutely unbearable there when there's hurricanes elsewhere. Wow. Because if you don't have that wind, it is so hot.
3: Wow.
2: Like the sun is super strong. Had a good time. I will say it wasn't my favorite island in the Caribbean. There weren't a lot of tourists that looked like us there. And, you know, I like to go places where I'm in community. So that was a different experience for me. And I'm also headed to South Africa. So that'll be my next.
1: What park? Cape Town or
2: Johannesburg. Yes. I actually spend time in both. I'll spend some time in Joburg and then some time in Cape Town. Mm-hmm. I went about a decade ago, and I know a lot of things have changed in that time period. Some of the race relations have gotten a little a bit more tense, especially with this administration. Yes. I know you remember the beginning and that these other crazy man.
1: South African, Africana. Yeah.
2: Exactly.
1: Right. Being allowed to come in because of the lies that Trump talked about. Right. They were being genocide and all that kind of crap.
2: Lies.
1: Yeah.
2: Lies. Complete lies.
1: Well, if you get over there, if you have a problem, let me know, because there's a chief over there who's a friend of mine and is a member of our National Funeral Directors and Morticians Association.
2: Oh, wow.
1: Yeah. See, Chief Simon. I can't pronounce the last name, but Chief Simon is a very good friend of mine, and he has a lot of clout, in South Africa.
2: What city is he located in?
1: I believe he's in, I believe he had businesses in both Cape Town and Johannesburg. This guy got a business that on any given Saturday, not during the week, but any given Saturday, he's doing 100 funerals.
2: Wow.
1: Yeah.
2: Oh.
1: Yeah.
2: Okay.
3: What'd you say, wow?
2: Okay. Right.
3: Okay.
1: Yeah. On any given Saturday, wow. Not counting during the week, he can do as many as 100 funerals.
2: Mm. Okay.
1: Yeah, they're just getting into the type of burials that blacks here in this country are doing, because it's still a poor country. But and then the fact that also there's a lot of Muslims there.
2: Yes, they are.
1: A lot, but there's a lot of Christians there too. A
2: lot of,
1: but the Christian segment of the population is now getting into the kind of burials that we are having here. They don't have no great cremations down there. They believe in burying folks. Okay. And that's the difference. So, you know, but go ahead.
2: Yeah, so been traveling a bit. I've had a lot of people traveling this month, and they spend time in Senegal and Belize and where else? Italy and Spain. And so, and I know you know, in Paris, there's been a huge heat wave there.
1: Right. Yeah, you're catching hell.
2: Oh, my goodness. They said it was unbearably hot.
1: Yeah.
2: She said, one of my clients said that she was sweating. Every piece of her body was sweating.
3: Yeah. There's a couple of the monuments they had to close down because people couldn't take it.
1: Yeah, they closed down Eiffel Tower.
2: Yeah. Yes.
1: Yeah. Couldn't go on Eiffel Tower.
3: And it was like 40 people that drowned.
2: Oh, it's been a lot more because they've been trying to cool off in the water and drowning. It's quite interesting what's going on globally, because we're now experiencing, you know, a similar type of heat wave here because it's really hot outside.
3: Like an oven.
1: But you know what? Like before I get into some of your questions, before you get into that, because later on I got a real good question for you. You just hit on something that just triggered me on about how folk in Europe and other countries are now seeing us as, where they used to have this great love and respect for the United States, that is not really there like it used to be.
2: Things are changing. I will say that black U.S. travelers have a different experience than white in that regard, because there's an understanding in some countries that a lot of us did not vote, you know, with the current administration.
1: Right.
2: So that comes kind of understood sometimes, especially when you engage in conversation. They kind of already know, well, I know you probably didn't vote for it. No, of course not. Mm-hmm. You know, none of this aligns with anything that works in favor and pushing the culture forward. So I will say that our experience may be a bit different than white U.S. American travelers in general.
1: Okay. Now, you, Miss Darlene, well, I ain't through with you yet, but go ahead.
3: No, we want to go back to Caitlin Carr.
1: Yeah.
3: Wipe your tears, get yourself together, and play basketball. Ooh. Okay. I'm tired of you complaining.
1: In other words,
3: I'm tired of you crying.
1: That's
3: right. Did you watch the finals for the men? Since you want to play basketball, let's play basketball. You're gonna get hurt. You're gonna get hit. Come on, okay? Pull your big drawers up and let's play basketball and stop complaining. Stop crying. And this just me. I always thought she was racist. I'm sorry.
2: That's what people have said. So what happened recently? Catch me up.
3: The bits and pieces is that she was playing, and I saw the video. The girl, it's like she stepped on her neck, and I don't think
1: she put her fist down in her neck.
3: Right, in her neck, and then she got up, and they continued, and he didn't call the file on her. So now she's making a big deal that, you know, because she's white, that they're mistreating her, and she's not being treated well. No, just play
2: white
3: basketball.
2: Tears.
3: Yeah, yeah. Oh. Just play basketball, okay? This is what you joined in to be. You're supposed to be. And a couple of people have said that she's not that good. She's not a good. I don't really watch it for the women. She's not a good guarder. She's not a good passer. So she may be good at 3 points, but as far as her skills, they're saying she's not that great. So stop crying. Play basketball.
1: And the fact that a lot of the refs have been accused of, say, protecting her.
3: Right.
1: And they're not calling some of the things that she's doing like they are on the black women players.
3: Right. Because she's doing the same thing.
1: Right. She's, and see, these, you know, the MAGA folk have taken her like this great white hope.
2: They have.
3: Yes.
1: And at first, because I will commend her, because when she first got into WNBA, she admitted that she stood on the shoulders of those black women that came before her that made the WNBA great, okay? But then she started showing up with these white nationalist podcasters and stuff, and folks started saying, hey, wait a minute, what's going on here? And then they started watching her as she continued to play, and started saying, wait a minute, what's going on here? And seems like she's always got a lot to say about what's being done to her now, rather than and the other players, you know, they're playing basketball and rolling like they've been rolling, and not making those kind of complaints. So that's why I brought that situation up.
2: Could it be that now she's just amongst people who are better than her? You know, and now she's feeling it, so that's
1: right.
2: She's
1: that could
2: crying.
1: Be. Right. That could right. be. Right. Yeah, that right. could be. Yeah.
3: You're catching it on the court now.
2: Right.
3: So now let's make up something that, you know, they're doing this and this to me. No, play basketball.
1: Okay, we got a couple lines open. 410-481-1010. Today is open mic day. We talked about a lot of things. We're talking about Caitlin Clark, we're talking about the U.S. Supreme Court upholds birthright citizenship and blow to Trump. Supreme Court upholds bans on transgender athletes in girls and women's sports, but didn't mention anything about the transgender boys' sports. And Trump's wealth grew on a scale without modern presidential precedent. Okay? And might be something else you want to talk about. So I'm coming to the phones. And we're coming in this order. Gene, William, Linda. And we got a couple lines open. 410-481-1010. And then I'm coming back to y'all. To see. Gene, you're on the air.
4: Hey, happy Friday, everybody.
1: Good. Thank you, man.
2: Hey, happy Friday, Gene.
4: Good afternoon, ladies.
3: Hi, Gene.
4: Hi. Don't call me Miss Saren.
2: Oh, yes, I'm here, but that's not the same.
4: World traveler. Hey, I got a question for you. So we talk, you know, you mentioned Trump's wealth, the Abraham Accords. Anybody familiar with Abraham Accords?
1: Uh-huh.
4: Okay, so Jared Kushner, Trump 46, his sons, you already mentioned them, and Ms. Saren, you were there at in Qatar.
2: Yes,
4: they signed the Abraham Accord.
2: Okay.
4: The Arab Emirates, they signed the
2: Abraham Accord.
4: Yeah, and Saudi Arabia, they didn't sign it.
1: No,
4: because
1: there's a couple of them that didn't.
3: Mm-hmm.
4: Okay, but why didn't the Saudi Arabia didn't sign?
1: I think Saudi Arabia didn't sign because they didn't want to get caught up. They not fully ready because of what Israel's been doing to Gaza, along with Netanyahu himself being a taint, that they didn't want to get caught up in that. What they were aiming to do at first was to recognize Israel and give them the benefit of the fact, because they were being pulled in by the United States to say, okay, we're going to support a two-nation thing with the Palestinians and the Israel. But it ain't working out like that.
4: Okay, can I say what happened, what actually happened?
1: You can say what your version is. You asked me about my version.
4: There's no version because Israel was invaded by the Palestinians. Israel, December 7th, they were invaded and that's what stopped it. That's why Saudi Arabia didn't sign it.
1: Well, see, I take issue on that because in 1947, who took whose land?
4: Yeah, I mean, okay, so that happened, and I'm saying that on December 7th, the Palestinians invaded Israel.
1: I understand that, but in 1947, Israel invaded Palestine.
4: I'm not disagreeing with you. That happened. Okay. And I'm telling you, on December 7th, that the Palestinians invaded Israel.
1: Okay, that's
4: so
1: true.
4: This is where I'm going with the money. Trump didn't put his money in a blind trust.
1: No, it didn't.
4: Like other presidents did.
1: Right.
4: Trump is saying that my children are running my business while I'm the president. This never happened before, right?
1: Right.
4: Trump, just like shooting free throws, you put your toes right up to the line. You don't step on the line. You get your toes right up on the line, and that's how you shoot foul shots. That's what Trump does. He shoots foul shots.
1: Mm-hmm.
4: Now, us agreeing or disagreeing with him, that's what we're going to do. But again, he's making billions and billions of dollars.
1: Yeah.
4: And right now, it is not illegal.
1: Well, I would disagree with you on that, only to the point of saying this. You say it may not be illegal.
4: It's not illegal.
1: No, wait a minute. There's no proof on that. It has not even gone to the Supreme Court yet to say whether it's legal.
4: It hasn't gone to the court yet. Yeah. Nobody's challenged it.
1: There is an Emolument Clause. However, when you are the president and you have an attorney general and a Department of Justice that has now become your law firm, they ain't going to come out saying that it's illegal anyhow.
3: And your son should not be getting money contracts.
4: No, but the word is should not be.
3: There should not be.
4: It is, but it is.
3: But that is exactly why we need to vote to get rid of all this corruption that's going on.
4: You're right.
3: Because it's corruption. No matter how you put it, Gene, it's corruption.
4: But like I said, I'm not an emotional person. And I love women, and you all, God bless y'all. I love your emotional.
3: Love you back.
4: But what I don't like is the men who work with emotion and not sex.
1: Sometimes, Gene, the facts are not the facts, Gene. Sometimes.
4: They are
1: okay.
4: When they do that. And so just stop being so emotional and then sue the man and go to court.
1: That's what needs to be done.
3: And that's why we're going to vote you out of here.
1: So Congress can run
3: ethics on him so he can be taken care of.
1: But the problem with that, you're not going to have a DOJ.
3: No.
1: Or an attorney general.
3: That's going to do anything to him.
1: That's going
3: to
1: do anything about
3: because they're in his pocket.
1: Because they're in his pocket.
3: Right.
1: And until the Democrats
3: take back the House
1: and the Senate.
3: Thank you. Then we can do something.
1: Then you're going to have investigations up the yin-yang.
3: Yes.
1: And they know that's coming. That's why he's trying so desperately to get things done.
3: Thank you.
1: Okay. We got some lines open. 410-481-1010. 410-481-1010. William, you on the air.
5: Yeah. Carlton.
1: Mm-hmm.
5: How you doing, Ms. Douglas and the other young lady, Fern?
3: I'm good.
5: Yeah.
3: I am good.
2: Happy Friday.
5: Yep. Okay. Anyway, y'all focusing on Trump and everything, but you got Governor Moore, right, who I didn't vote for and wouldn't vote for. You know, the man is, you know, the gas tax went up July the 1st, right? And also, this man is running for president, and the man's y'all call Trump a liar. This man is a pathological liar, right? You know, he lies about his service. He lies about being born in Baltimore. You know, he lies about a lot of things that's going to be exposed with him. You know, so let's just stay local. You got the mayor. He hired a man almost making $200,000 a year that wasn't even in City Hall that much, right? You got a man that purchased a $200,000 vehicle, right? And, you know, people in Baltimore City can't even afford to pay their gas and electric bills because he's hooked up with BG&E. You talking about corruption. Are you kidding me? Come on, man. And I agree with Gene. So you going to lose sleep over Trump making billions of dollars? I'm not going to use no sleep over that. You know, because, hey.
3: Let me just say this.
1: Well, you would.
3: Let me just say this, William. I joked with Carlton yesterday. I don't care. I'm going to apply for that $200,000 job, okay? And so I can do nothing. So I can sit around. So I'm going to apply. But it's corruption everywhere. Come on.
5: That's what I'm saying. On both sides, right? Until you try something different.
3: But the difference is, wait a minute, William. The difference is that you're bluntly in my face doing corruption, and you're bluntly in my face doing the wrong things. They had a housing bill that he should have voted for. He said, ha, they don't need a housing bill.
1: Yeah.
3: This would have helped people. No, you're using that
1: crutch. And his own people told him that. You don't have the votes.
5: We're not going to agree on that, but anyway, look.
1: Ain't nothing to agree to. If you don't have the vote, that's one thing about Nancy Pelosi. She counted votes. And Mike Johnson, as crazy as he is, he can count votes.
5: She was a crook, too. She made money, too. She came in there with nothing.
1: We ain't talking about who made money. We're talking about the votes. The votes ain't there.
5: Okay.
1: All right. Now go to another subject.
5: Can I just say this? Hold up. Will you cut me off, Carlton? Can I finish?
1: Yeah, you can finish.
5: You still there?
1: Yeah, I'm still here.
5: Well, let me say this, man. Look, about the Caitlin Clark thing, right? You say that she racist. Man, she played against a bunch of lesbians.
1: I didn't say she was racist.
3: She is racist.
1: She
5: played against a bunch of lesbians.
1: Hold it, William. I did not say Caitlin Clark was racist. I said it's being perceived that she is racist. I didn't say anything about her being racist.
3: If you hang out, wait a minute, William.
5: They're going to be brute.
3: If you hang out with a group of people that are racist, what does that make you?
5: I don't know what you think. You know, I don't know.
3: Just answer my question. What does that make you?
5: That's your theory, though, Dolly.
3: Right.
5: That's your theory.
3: Right. You know? So that's what she hangs out with.
5: Wait, I want to ask Carlton this week. Hang up on me. Carlton, remember when we was growing up? Because I was born in 1959, and I'm sure you was born about 1950. So
1: 49. 10 years before you.
5: 49. Okay, well, I was 59. Okay, so when you was growing up in Baltimore, right, when you was a teenager, me in the early 70s, and I guess you in the early 60s. So what I'm saying is, what do we call homosexuals, man? What do we call them?
3: Man?
5: We call them faggots, and we call them bull dykes, right? Okay. So that's what they are.
3: Which is, we don't do that. We don't do that. No, you're wrong. You are so wrong.
5: I'm not wrong.
1: No, he's not wrong about what he said.
3: Right.
6: What you used to do.
1: He's not wrong about that point. Yeah. But we don't use that language on
3: right.
1: here.
3: Absolutely.
1: Because that's just like saying.
5: You might not use it on the air, but
1: wait,
5: I use it.
1: Hold it, William. You don't have real time to talk. Now, that's just like saying, what are you still being called by white people?
3: Huh? Come on.
1: The N-word.
3: Come on.
1: Okay.
5: Well, I'm being called the N-word by my own people.
1: You're so right.
5: I mean, hey, what's the big deal?
1: That's you probably calling some thing. Of your own
5: that's
1: people
5: that
1: the N-word.
5: No more. Hey, Carlton. If a white man called me a nigga, I'm gonna call him a cracker. Okay? Because hey, that word does not hurt me because I know I'm not.
1: I would.
5: Nigga,
1: I would.
5: Okay?
1: That, you know what? I would do the
3: but
1: same.
3: But those words hurt. What you just said, they hurt.
5: Don't hurt me.
3: No, it don't hurt you because you're not.
5: Then they should stop the behavior. They should stop the behavior.
3: That's not a behavior.
1: Wait a minute. First,
5: that baby getting killed outside of that Walmart, right?
1: Hold
5: on. About that baby getting killed out of Walmart. Hey, how many black women kill babies every day with abortions, huh?
3: What?
5: How many babies get killed every day with abortions?
6: Okay, no.
1: Huh? You know what?
3: Keep living in the back, William. Keep living in the back.
5: Living in the front.
3: No, you're living in the back.
1: Let me say this to you. You know, because you claim your sight is gone.
3: It's funny.
1: But somehow some of your mind is gone too. Because let me say this to you. Regardless of whether a person is a homosexual, a transgender, or whatever persuasion they care to be, they are still a human being.
3: That's right.
1: And they have rights just like everyone else. The greater majority of pedophiles in this country
3: are white men.
1: Are white straight men.
3: Men.
1: They are not gay. They are not transgendered. And they cause more of a problem to this society that I know of than anybody who decides they want to sleep with one of their own sex or they want to change their sex at any time. So you calling these folk names that you used to call back in the 50s might not mean anything to you, but they mean something to some parents who are now raising children of that persuasion, of that have brothers and sisters, of that persuasion, and even some parents that have decided they don't want to be what they were born at the time they were born.
3: And my body is my right.
5: All right, well, look, let me ask you
1: Whatever
5: you God made a mistake.
1: I'm going to finish my statement. Whatever you feel about somebody because they are gay, straight, transgender, or anything don't mean a hill of beans, but it means something to that individual who is.
3: And my body is my right. You don't tell me what to do with my body.
2: Absolutely.
3: That's my body.
5: God tell you, don't.
3: That's between me and God. You got to have a personal relationship.
1: That's right.
3: Don't bring God in this.
1: No.
3: God don't. You are not.
5: All I'm telling you is,
3: wait a minute.
5: You don't want to hear. You don't want to hear
3: because you
5: just said a little.
1: And I don't want to hear no more from you.
3: No. You don't bring God into this.
1: That's the end of you.
3: That's a personal relationship. You can't judge me on what I do with my life and my body. That's between me and God. So you keep that personal comment to yourself. You don't have that right. No, I'm not. No.
1: Linda, I'm going to hold you over. We can make going to the second hour in a few moments. Linda, you there?
6: Yeah, I'm still here.
1: Yeah. Will you hold for me? Will you hold for me? Okay.
6: Yeah.
1: I'm going to put you on hold. Hold on.
2: Oh, we got a
1: woman. Okay. All right.
2: Ooh.
1: Yeah. And let me just say this on this.
3: First of all,
1: he everybody knows that William is a Trumpster.
3: Yeah.
1: He's a man.
3: And he likes controversy.
1: He likes that kind of
3: He likes
1: those kind of people.
3: Like Megas.
1: Okay.
3: He does.
1: He's a
3: black
1: male
3: mega.
1: Candace Owens.
3: Yes.
1: Okay.
2: Oh.
3: Yes, he is.
1: Yeah.
3: Very much so.
1: Okay.
3: Very much so.
1: And because anybody, when you talk about wealth, talk about, oh, well, man, because he made the money. This man, in the 1 year that he's been in office, has made close to $2 billion, along with his sons. None of the money is in trust. And while he's doing that, he has created 400,000 black women without jobs.
3: Yes.
1: He has children, and I ain't just talking about black children. Black and white children are starving
3: because
1: they are not getting fed
3: like they
1: used to. Okay? You're taking money from this, you're taking money from that, using for this and that.
2: Misappropriating.
1: Right. And he's talking all this off-the-wall crap.
3: Because the president is supposed
1: to be nothing
3: for the people. You're supposed to take
1: he's
3: care of the people.
1: Be the president of the MAGA.
3: Yes, not yourself.
1: Or the red states.
3: Right. He's not even helping the red states.
1: They're
3: suffering too.
1: They're the ones suffering. And if the blue states decide they ain't sending no more money in to help the red
3: states,
1: she'll
3: be in trouble
1: guess
3: too.
1: What? They're going to be in worse shape than what they are.
3: Yes.
1: So
3: it's
1: I don't know
3: sad.
1: What.
3: It's sad. He likes controversy. That's all. And that's what mega people do.
1: He's
3: that's what
1: delusional.
3: They do.
1: Let me say that. He is delusional.
3: Yes.
1: Okay.
3: Yes.
1: When we come back after the break, we have Linda, Leo, James, and we have several lines open. It's open mic day. We have thrown out some things to you, and there may be some things you might want to talk about. And all you got to do is dial 410-481-1010. Now, don't y'all wait till we get ready to go off the air at 11:50, then you want to call in. Call in now. This is 4th of July Day. And I'm going to throw something else out there to you. Majority of my audience is black. I want to throw out, what does the 4th of July mean to you? Because on the 4th of July, 1776, we damn sure weren't free. Now, so why are we jumping up?

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0: two special ladies.
1: One, we've been trying to get a hold of for a while. She's been traveling all around.
2: But I'm here.
1: But she's back. Talking about Miss Ferry.
3: Yes.
1: Is here with me today. International traveler.
3: Yes.
1: And she got the day off today, y'all.
2: I made it. Listen, yeah. The summer's been full, man. Yeah.
1: And she got the day off today. I'm talking about my lovely wife of 30 years, Darlene.
3: Good morning. Good to be here.
1: And today is open mic day.
3: It has been fantastic.
1: We mentioned at the beginning of the first show of, for those of you who did not know, the passing of Lady Khadijah Farrakhan, the wife of Minister Louis Farrakhan. And we gave our condolences out to his family and the Nation of Islam all over. In fact, Darren, sometimes you listen to the show if you want to call in and give your perspective of Lady Khadijah. You know, you're always welcome to do such, call in. Also, for those of you who didn't know, Reverend James Gray of the Pleasant Zion Baptist Church out on North Park Boulevard passed away. We will be giving his arrangements probably starting next week because I think his services are not till the 17th to 18th. So I should have everything down by then to what to tell you. And my girls are back in the kitchen on Sunday.
3: Yes, I'm
1: United
3: happy.
1: United House of Prayer for all people.
3: I don't have to cook.
1: 3401 Edgewood Road. Y'all ain't got to cook.
3: It's wonderful.
1: They have a baked and fried chicken wing dinners for 18, turkey wing dinners for 20. Fried fish, whiting, swine, catfish, 20. 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You get two with them. Mm-hmm. Okay. 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And the desserts are off the chain, especially them cobblers.
3: Yes. What's your favorite?
1: Woo! The peach.
2: The peach cobbler?
1: Yes.
3: He loves it.
1: And my
3: it's
1: wife,
3: very
1: she's an apple.
3: Yeah.
2: Oh, you
3: yeah,
2: like
3: I love apple.
2: Ooh. Mm-hmm.
3: But they're good. The cakes are good.
1: Yeah, the cakes are good. But the cobblers, makes you slap your dead grandmama.
3: Oh.
1: Pre-orders. You can please call 410-929-8320 for pre-orders. You can go to 410-929-8320. We're getting ready to come back to the lines. And when we come, we're coming in this order. Linda, Leo, James, Raymond, and Matt. We just got into an interesting conversation with Maga William.
3: Pitiful.
1: Great discussion on why it's okay for Trump to make all the money he want to make. For some reason, William thinks that. And the Supreme Court upholding the transgender situation. Now, I'm going to be honest. I was for that. I really did, but not for the reason that William was talking about.
2: Yeah.
1: You know, because I have said over and over, I don't care what your gender is, what your persuasion is sexually, you still have rights.
3: Right.
1: Okay. And I made it very plain that the greater amount of pedophiles that are out here, which burns me greatly why they're not releasing the Epstein files, which is a file of who is a pedophile in those files, okay? The majority of them are straight white men. Now, I'm not saying there ain't some black men that are pedophiles, but the majority of pedophiles in this country and across the world are white, straight men.
2: Let's say straight presenting, because I feel like they all aren't straight. Straight presenting.
1: Yeah. Mm-hmm. Straight presenting. And yeah. You're right.
3: You're right.
1: That's mm-hmm. a good way to put it.
3: Yeah.
1: That's a good way to put it. Mm-hmm. Yeah. Yeah. It's a very good way to put it. Also, what we didn't mention also that the Supreme Court has now upheld that Lisa Cook the Federal Reserve can keep her job.
3: Yes.
1: That Trump cannot fire her.
3: And he's still trying to get rid of her.
1: Unfortunately, he's still trying to get around that.
3: Yes.
1: Unfortunately, the lady who was white, by the way, on the Federal Trade Commission, they did give him permission to fire. They also had a decision. The Birthright Citizenship. The Supreme Court upheld 5-4. Well, it's really some people are saying 63-5-4, and the reason they're saying that is because Kavanaugh ruled one way on one part of the law and another way on another part of the law, and then tried to give a path for them to come back to try this thing again, and maybe it might change. So I wouldn't get too comfortable yet with this U.S. Supreme Court upholds the birthright citizenship. I'm going to throw another question out to y'all. If the Democrats win the House, win the Senate, and win the presidency in 2028, because in my opinion, because this opinion, this birthright citizenship should at least have been a 9-0 or 8-1 decision. It came out 5-4. That's close.
2: Yeah.
3: That's sad.
1: That's close going the other way.
3: It's sad.
1: And that's sad.
3: Sad.
1: Do we pack the court, or what do we do? Is limit terms on the Supreme Court, is that going to be enough to put this court in check, or what? Because I think this court has shown that it is not a conservative court. This is a MAGA court that is not looking out for the good of all of the American people. I really believe that. And for years, as you have said, Dwight Pettit and I, even going back when Frank was alive, it was the Supreme Court. What do you think? I'm throwing out another question there. What do you think? If we win all three things, but we still got a Supreme Court that's going up against us, okay? And let me tell you something. Clarence Thomas is not for us.
3: No, he's not.
1: He's another William.
3: Yeah.
1: The difference of him and William is that he on a court that's making decisions against us.
3: Which is
1: and
3: sad.
1: And William ain't.
3: Which is sad.
1: Okay. So it's a sad situation. Any one of you want to come back, start something before I go to the phones, or mention something about anything that we've been talking about?
2: We can go to the phones.
3: Yeah.
1: Okay. We're coming in this order. Linda, we're going back to Linda, Leo, James, Raymond, and Matt. Okay. Linda, welcome. You're back.
3: Thanks for holding, Linda.
0: Oh, yeah. Okay, sure. Thank you. I'm going to ask you something. So, you know the Antique Road Show? You guys heard of that before? Antique Road Show?
1: The Antique Road Show?
3: Yeah, show.
0: Antique Road Show. Are you familiar with
1: vaguely.
0: That?
1: Yeah. Are you saying row or road?
3: Road.
0: Oh, Antique Road. Road Show.
1: Road oh, yeah, show. I heard about the Antique Road Show. Yeah.
0: Yeah, now let me tell you, y'all not going to believe this, okay? This is not a lie. You can't make nothing up like what I'm about to tell you, okay? Okay. Yeah, so I went to I bought a Antique Roadshow paper back here in 2013.
3: Mm-hmm.
0: That's like 16 years ago or something, right?
3: Mm-hmm.
0: So I didn't realize what I had when I first bought it. So I looked at it again years later, and guess what? They gave me two free copies of the Declaration of Independence. Can you believe it?
1: Okay.
0: Yes. Wow. And let me tell you. One is a printed version, right, of copy one of the Declaration of Independence. I did my homework. So that's the Charles Carroll copy, right? And the other one is the signatures of the Declaration of Independence, wow. right? Mm-hmm. Yeah.
3: Wow.
0: And so I have honestly given away something like maybe 25, maybe 30 copies, right? Even at my bank, I give them away. If somebody's smiling, I'm like, hey, you know, you made my day. And make you happy. And I have not used one for myself yet, right? Believe it or not, it's true. Well, first of all, I got other things to use, but I haven't used that either. Just the honest truth. My problem is this. When you send something in to auction, you may never see it again. That happened to me too. But long story short, you have to send it to the white man to get it graded, or his cousin, or whoever, right? So I'm like, I'd rather just give them away right now because I can't enjoy the money anyway, to be honest with you. I'm kind of sick. I'm not too crazy about spending a whole lot of money. Okay, so I got breast cancer. And I'll see me with all that
3: praying
0: money.
3: For you.
1: Yeah.
3: Praying for you.
0: Thank you so much. Thank you. I'm going to need it.
3: Yes.
0: So I don't see me spending all that money. So something said, stop holding on to them and just, you know, give them away, you know, because, you know, the Lord don't like you hold on to stuff like that when he gives you such a great gift, you know. So, again, something else I meant to tell you. Listen, people out there scrounging around for money, right? It is plenty of money out there. So what I did is I figured out a long time ago I was going nowhere fast, right? So I knew I dropped out of school about 11th grade. I went back twice, right? So my mom said, oh, you want to work? Okay, you can work. So I worked like 40 jobs, believe it or not. 40-something jobs. I'm 71. So I had it hard. So what I did was this. I decided to just collect antiques. And it didn't have to be antiques. I just grabbed anything I thought would make me some money one day, right?
3: Mm-hmm.
0: And it turns out today that it all worked out for me.
2: Mm-hmm. Okay.
0: I got that's a lot good. Of that. Thank
3: yes.
0: you.
3: Yes, that's mm-hmm. great. That's
0: yeah,
3: great.
0: I can't say what I have on the radio because I don't want nobody knocking at my door.
3: Yes.
0: But it's some,
3: you are correct.
0: There's some big stuff, right? Big. And again, I have the problem. I can't send it in the auction because they, you know, I know they're going to, you know, make copies of themselves and say, you know what, sorry, that's not the one or whatever, you know? So again, I'm locked in, even if I want to think about doing it, I know that, you know, they're going to use it before I do.
3: Let me ask you this, Linda. Do you have children?
0: Mm-hmm. No, I never had a kid before, ever.
3: Okay.
0: I could have some, but that's a long story.
3: Right,
0: and,
3: that's
0: oh, and
3: okay.
0: By the way,
3: but make
0: I'm
3: sure
0: you,
3: make sure you get a will.
1: Yeah, I'll give
3: yes.
1: you the same
3: make
1: thing.
3: Make sure
1: yeah.
3: with the things that you yeah. have, the valuable things that you
1: absolutely.
3: Have, make sure
1: yeah.
3: you find somebody that you trust
1: yeah.
3: that will keep that
1: yeah.
3: going. Make sure you get a will.
1: If you don't sell it first.
3: Yes, if you don't sell it first, get yeah. a will.
0: Well, thank you. I'm going to make sure I do that.
3: Yes.
0: Thank you so much.
3: You're
0: I got
3: welcome.
0: One more thing to say real quick.
1: Mm-hmm.
0: Okay, I kind of forgot it because I've been hanging on a while. When you have breast cancer, I swear your memory go too. So, somewhat. So, the other one. Oh, this is what I'm trying to say. Is money out there? There. Let me tell you how to get some. Right now, as we speak, the white folks know it, but I'm going to tell you their greatest secret. Get ready. Come up very soon. You're going to wake up one morning. It won't be long. And they got this thing called a $2 bill. On the back of that $2 bill, that is the Declaration of Independence.
1: Hmm.
0: Is John Trumbull painted. John Trumbull painted the $2 bill, right? He's a very famous artist. That's them standing in the room, the signing of the Declaration of Independence.
1: Well, I got to look at that.
3: Yeah, I got check my $2 bill.
1: Yeah, I got
3: yes.
1: one.
2: You know, they
1: yeah.
2: put
1: a
3: check one. Yeah.
0: You better get more than
3: yeah.
0: one, because guess what? We're going to wake up one morning, and the white folks will pull out their $2 bills, and guess what? I tried to buy some at my bank, and do you know the little white lady jumped at me, wanted to fight me for them?
2: What?
0: I swear to God, I had to call the police on her.
3: Wow.
0: That's how hard she jumped at me. She defied me to ask her, and then I asked her again, and that's when she just took off, you know, and I was like, oh, I had to call the police. So I sat down and dropped a tear. I had to drop a tear. She made me so mad. I ain't lying.
3: Wow.
0: And I'm one of them people don't cry. Take a long time for me to cry. I sat in there, quit my breath, and I cried, and they sent me out of the officer. And he was like, well, leg off. Why don't you just look somewhere else? You know, you'll find him somewhere else, you know.
1: Well, that, we appreciate
0: these bills, you know, let me tell you, these bills are going to go for millions of dollars, right?
3: Mm-hmm.
0: Millions. Grab them while you can, because I'm going to the credit union and get me some. Got it?
3: Got it.
1: Thank you,
0: Linda. You don't want to be, now I'm going to tell you again, do it.
1: Yeah. Okay. Thank you.
3: And you make sure you take care of that wheel.
4: Yes.
1: Yeah, because that's important. If you got antiques, like you
3: like
1: say,
3: that.
1: You got.
3: Yes.
1: We got one line on 410 481 1010. Oh, somebody calling now. All right, now we're coming to Leo, James, Raymond, Matt. Okay. Pope!
3: Is this the Pope? Is this the Pope?
0: Yes.
3: Is this the Pope?
5: No, it's not. Grand rising to all of my friends. Thank God for your ministry. Carlton and everybody else. I just want to say, of course, there's Darlene, there's the Queen.
3: I appreciate that.
5: If the Democrats can't turn it around because they have remained poorly organized and not mobilized and galvanized, then we're at the bottom of the barrel in terms of a future. I expect that come November of this year that we will have perhaps a new Congress and a new Senate. Are you feeling what I feel? Is that where we're going to go? If we can't change the paradigm, then we're going to be destroyed in this nation.
1: Well, Leo, let me just say this.
5: Go ahead.
1: I feel we can do it. But I don't see a lot of boots on the ground that are going out there to get people registered to vote. Dr. Greg Carr, professor over at Howard University, who's on Urban View from Wednesdays to Fridays, and he has his own show on Saturday. I used to watch him. I've been a fan of his ever since he was on the Roland Martin show when Roland used to come on TV One in the mornings. He has told us there's enough blacks in Alabama, Mississippi, Texas, Arkansas, Tennessee, even in Kentucky, to come out and change the whole South to blue. But they're not coming out. And I don't see the NAACP, who, in my opinion right now, is full of feces.
4: Oh.
1: And I'm talking about the national body. Okay. They're more impressed with having their names on a soap opera that comes on every day than having people in the field knocking on doors, going into the bayou, going into the Cajun country, like down in Louisiana. Louisiana could vote in their own black United States senator. They got that kind of clout down there if the people could come out. Now, if that happens, Leo, we got it. But until I see that happen, I'm very skeptical.
3: I'm going to say this, Leo. This is the way I feel. I'm with Carlton. I think the NAACP, I think all of your national black, your deltas, your sorority sisters, I think that all of us needs to put this out word by word. You know how we get on the phone and we tell this and we talk about this? We need to get on the phones to call your people, call your family in Alabama, call your people in Louisiana, call your people in Atlanta. Right. Let them know you need to vote. If you do not know who you need to vote for, let me tell you. We need to, it's a group thing. Not just, don't put on the NAACP. It's up to all of us.
1: Yeah.
3: This is serious. This is not a game. And I know all the time people say this is the most important. Right now, this is the most important vote. You have a person who has taken us to the dogs while he lives well. And for people to sit up and defend him is scary. It's scary. Well,
5: I just want to say that the Democratic Party has embraced and continues to embrace the $7.25 per hour minimum wage. It talks about getting rid of the Electoral College and does nothing. And they talk about the NAACP being revitalized, and the NAACP has been principally controlled and led by the Democrats, and it's falling apart. Open primaries, I agree with you, Carlton, is a necessity. Yes. But the Democratic Party has to advocate that. It has not done so. And as I said, if we can't wrest control of the House of Representatives and the Senate of the United States, then I'm going to retrench. I'm for establishing an African party, a Pan-African party, for life, liberty, and justice under the banner of African people who want to remain alive and survive. It seems, and you say, well, that's not the way to go. Well, we have to unify the coalitions or the diversities within our own race if we're to survive in this country. And it doesn't seem to me, we talk about the Spanish and everybody else we ought to unify with, but we have to first and foremost focus on our own existence, lest we be destroyed. And that's where I see it. We've got to establish our own party, fight the good fight for survival, and never surrender. That's where I'm at.
1: Well, let me just say this, Leo, and I respect what you have said. I don't agree with it right now, but I respect what you have said, and I would agree more with it if this November we lose the House again, we lose the Senate again, and it doesn't look good for the Democrats in 2028. I will then say at that time, maybe that's where we've tried everything else. Maybe we need to try something that you're talking about. But if we, first of all, Democrats got to get their message together, okay? You got, you know, they're being played on this democratic socialism on one end and progressives on the other end, and they battling each other when everybody needs to come together and be on one accord, okay? And once that is done, then we got a good chance. And then you need to brand every single Republican House person and every single Republican Senate that has been going along just to get along with Trump, you need to key right in on them and everybody know they need to go.
3: That's right.
1: They need to go, because that's only way you're going to get a change.
5: Let me conclude by saying the Democrats don't have a message at this time.
3: No, not at this time.
5: They have a message, and again, we cannot survive unless we look inward. We're under attack. We've lost our civil rights. We're losing our voting rights. And unless we go back to doing some of the things that have been successful in the past in sustaining our existence, we're going to drown. Yeah. And I'm not for that. I'm not a pessimist. I'm a realist. And I understand that we're fighting the fight for survival. And we're not getting it done under the banner of the Democrats, who say they are. We've been told the Democrats are the lesser of two evils. Well, they're an evil because they sustain institutional racism.
1: Right.
5: It's alive and well in this country, and it must not be allowed to prevail. God bless you and keep.
1: Thank you, Leo. Appreciate you. All right, we're coming to James, Raymond, Matt, and Ernest. And we got one line open, 410-481-1010. Oh, somebody calling now. Okay, we're coming to James, Raymond, Matt, and Ernest. James, you're on air. James?
4: Yeah, what's going on? How you doing?
1: All right.
4: Well, Leo just confessed, and you should have started your show off about getting your own house in order, the Democratic Party, instead of just going after Trump. Because what's going on right now with the Democratic Party, you got two Democratic parties. Now you're going to have to pick which side you want to be on.
5: it's a mess. It's total confusion for the Democratic Party right now. I can't see y'all winning in November. I can't see it. Because you got Bernie Sanders, he running all around. Chuck Schumer, he don't know what to do. King Jeffries, he don't know what to do. They trying to run to Nancy Pelosi. She did it on the round, but she can't help him. It's total chaos. So that vote, look, man, you got to clean your own house up first. Leo was right. This is where we at now. You have the NAACP. Who was that? That don't mean nothing no more. So if the focus should be on what side of the Democrat Party that we want to be on. If y'all don't come together as one, you can forget it.
6: I agree.
5: It ain't going to work.
6: I agree, Jane.
5: And that's real talk.
6: Okay. Appreciate you. I agree.
7: I don't know.
6: What do y'all think about this?
7: I think it is time that we step away from the two-party system, quite honestly. It is time for a new regime to come into play, especially for Black Americans. Neither one has served us in the past, and that's now more prevalent than ever, which is why we see such a
6: But we've also seen the third party thing try to get through, and it ain't working.
7: Well, two parties is not working either. So we need to do something different.
6: I don't know how you're going to resolve this thing because the two party system not working. The three party system doesn't seem to work. In fact, it caused a real problem. And I'm trying to think which election it was when with Ross Perot. Got in, and it came. I think that was the election where it came down between Bush and Gore.
7: I remember that.
6: And the hanging chads down in Florida, and the Supreme Court shot themselves in the foot by deciding who was going to be the president, which I thought Gore never should agree to.
3: Let me just say this. This is my opinion. This is where we're going to fail. We are always fighting amongst ourselves. We don't need, if you have a two-party, we already know that the establishment is not going to help a third party. We already know that. We don't have enough votes for that. So what we need to do is come together as one. I don't care if you're a socialist, if you're a Democrat and you're fighting for me, I'm good with that. If you're a Democrat and you don't believe and half of the thing, that's fine. But right now, that's one thing that the Republicans do. They may not like the people in their little group, but they stay together.
7: They're collectively racist.
3: Right.
7: Yeah. That's why.
3: So we can't be racist. We have to stay together as a group. I don't care what your acknowledges of a socialist or whatever, but if we all come together, we can win these states. We can make it happen. We can't fight amongst ourselves.
6: But what you gonna get?
3: They don't take care of us. We already know that. So we need to deal. We need to do what they do. We're going to play this game. We may not get along, but guess what? Right now, while we're trying to win the Senate and the Congress, we get along.
6: But their answer, Farron, to what you just said is going to be, how can you call us racist when we got blacks like William supporting us, when you got the Hispanics that came out in droves and supported him? That's what they're going to come back and say.
7: You're absolutely right. And we heard the rhetoric from William. Yeah. And a lot of Latinos in that category like to align themselves with whiteness.
6: Right.
7: So I don't agree with the two-party system, though. I do feel like there needs to be a new regime coming in. I know that in the past, what we have tried has not been successful. However, I do not believe that either party has our best interest in
3: it. Right now, Finn, and I agree, they don't, neither one. But right now, in order for us to win,
7: we need
3: to come together.
7: And then after that,
3: if we don't make it happen in November, mm-hmm. then I agree with you. Then we have to do what we have to do. But right now,
7: I agree with that.
3: We need to, this man is crazy.
7: Tighten up.
3: He is becoming a billionaire and he's laughing at us. And Republicans are laughing at us because we sit up and argue while they're doing their dirt and they do what they do. We're gonna stick with this idiot. They know he's crazy.
7: Yeah.
6: Okay.
7: They're making him money though.
3: Yes.
6: We're coming back to the lines.
7: Mm-mm, well, they're making money.
3: With him.
6: We're doing Raymond, Matt, Ernest, Jacob and Charles. And let me say this. I don't think the two-party system, three, four, five-party system is going to work, period, till you get rid of that electoral college.
7: I agree with that.
6: And one man, one vote will stand. And the only way you're going to get rid of it is a constitutional convention getting rid of it. And then you got to have over a three-quarter vote of the states to back that. And right now, you don't have it.
3: Okay, well, let's just get the Congress and the Senate.
7: You're like,
3: my mind is on taking care of the Congress
6: Raymond,
3: and the Senate right now.
6: Raymond?
3: You got to go.
6: Raymond?
8: Oh, thank you for taking my call.
6: Uh-huh.
8: I'm a registered conservative voter. I've been, for most of my life, I'm really an independent. And I had voted for Trump. And I regret it. I regret it bitterly. I got hooked and stuck it in under the immigration thing that I was so focused on. And I watched my co-workers, all of them black, get terminated. And the only reason why I'm not terminated is because I'm an independent. I work for somebody who has a contract on Capitol Hill. Mm. And thank God they were a white person, didn't lose their contract. I am embarrassed and I regret it.
3: We forgive you.
8: Hers,
3: we forgive you.
8: Trump, with all due respect, he's not crazy. The Supreme Court gave Trump a green light that stated while he's in office,
6: right,
8: he cannot be prosecuted
6: for anything. That's right.
8: And Trump took that and said out of his own mouth, everybody does it. They just don't pay attention and talk about it.
6: Mm-hmm.
8: And let me tell you something else. The Democrats are going to win in November.
3: Yes.
8: You know why? Because all of my Republican co-workers are voting against the Republicans. Not because they don't like the party. They are so disenfranchised with it because of what they have lost, their loved ones have lost, and this is across the country. All the Democrats have to do is get organized and vote with them.
3: Yes.
8: They have allowed strategically the Democrats to have a two-party now. They call one socialist and the other Democrat.
3: Thank you.
8: As long as you break them up, you have a divided
3: Thank
8: party.
3: You. Thank you.
8: The Republicans, like your wife said, your beautiful wife said, they stay on code.
7: They do.
3: They do.
8: Trump has made it known to poor white people, you are better than a black person with money.
6: Right.
3: Yes.
6: That's right.
8: So Williams is the epitome. I keep saying it.
3: Django.
8: It sounds funny. William is the epitome of the character Samuel
3: Django.
8: Played on the Django.
3: Yeah. Django. Yeah. He's Django. He is.
6: You've said that every week.
8: Let me break this down.
6: Well, listen, Raymond, I got to go. I got a full board, Raymond.
8: My last word.
6: Uh-huh.
8: That's why Hunter Tubman had to carry a gun.
7: That part,
3: yes.
7: That part,
3: yep.
7: Everybody can't go.
8: If she let him
3: That's
8: go
3: right.
8: back,
3: he would have told.
8: Go.
6: That's right. You're right.
3: He would have turned on everybody. Right. He is.
6: She'd have shot him dead.
3: Yep, he would have been dead. Yep, he would have been dead.
6: You would have been dead.
3: Yes.
7: Oh,
3: yes,
7: Lord.
3: Because she didn't play. Okay.
6: Matt, you on air.
9: Good afternoon.
3: Good afternoon.
9: This is a segment of Art Imitating Life with William. Do any of you know who Clayton Bigsby is?
6: No, that name escapes me.
7: Make me familiar.
9: Clayton Bigsby is a character from the Dave Chappelle show.
7: Oh, yes.
6: Oh,
7: yes.
6: Yes.
3: Yes. Oh, yes. Yes. You are so right. Yes.
9: And when they took the hood off of him, the white people saw him and one man hid.
7: Yes.
9: Anyway,
10: moving on from that, I've been holding that for weeks. Every time I hear that Joker talk, is this Clayton Bigsby.
3: That
10: just shows the genius of Dave Chappelle.
7: Oh, yes.
10: Anyway, going to the Caitlin Clark, there is no sport where if you are a young person coming from college or, you know, you're the young hot shot, they putting butter on you, those veterans, they are going to try you.
7: Yes. Mm-hmm.
10: You know, mm-hmm. they're not going to make it a cakewalk.
6: Right.
10: Case mm-hmm. in point, Michael Jordan. The Detroit Pistons ought to have been locked up for
3: bad boys.
10: Murder the way they treated him.
3: Yes.
10: But he fought through it, got over it. Same thing with Larry Bird. A lot of people didn't like Larry Bird.
6: Right.
10: Larry Bird proved that he could, play. One more, two more quick things. The last time 4th of July meant something to me, I was a child with Brillo pads and a hanger because that's all we could afford, and we made our own sparkles. But once you get grown and stop celebrating lies, you know, the 4th, just like Mr. Douglas said, get together, cook out, that's it.
7: That's
10: with
7: it.
10: With all that that's utopian kind of sky. Not buying it.
3: Yeah.
10: But my last point is the playbook for the Republicans, and they've been using it for years, and we still fall for it. Anytime when they can't control the narrative when it comes to elections in some parts, they always pull out communism.
6: Yeah.
10: How many Americans died fighting for nothing? Mm. But they did it. You know, well, they lied to the American people, but they did it under the guise of communism.
6: Yeah, that's right.
10: And
6: you're
10: so
6: right.
10: Once people, you know, stop, you know, just see through that, you know, like one accord, we all got to get on it because it's desperate times.
3: Yes.
6: And it's funny you should say that before you go, Matt. It's funny you should say that because my wife and I had a discussion on the night. She asked me, because my age, of course, that I can remember the debacle of Vietnam. She asked me, what was that war really about? And I told her it was about communism. This deal, we had no business going over on their land because they were so afraid that the communism was going to spread through Central Asia. We needed to have taken care of what we were doing over here.
3: Right.
6: But we lost 58,000 vets over there. I was going to funerals within a year of graduating out of Edmondson High School in 67 to two of my best friends who were killed in Vietnam for what?
3: Nothing.
6: Absolutely
10: enjoy,
6: nothing.
10: Enjoy your
3: you too.
10: Day.
3: Have a good one.
7: Weekend.
6: Okay. We're coming to, in this order, Ernest Jacob. Charles and Marvin, and we got one line open, 410-481-1010, 410-481-1010. Let's go to Ernest. Ernest, you're on the air.
11: Hey, good morning.
3: Good morning.
6: Good morning.
11: Darlene. So I think Ms. Darlene ought to be our Democratic candidate.
6: Frank Conway tried. Let me tell you, Ernest. He tried to get her to do it.
3: Ernest, you know what? I would. And I'm going to tell you this, what I'm really thinking about doing, I'm really thinking about registering people to vote. But you have to be crooked. Once you get into office, and I take Barack as an example, he meant well. He really, really did. But they came in, and what's the gentleman's name that's dying now? That said,
7: Mitch McConnell.
3: Yeah, he gets a big kick. Dying. Out of turning things around for Barack. But, not all. I'm not going to say that. But my thing would be for the people, for us, for the average man, for the working class. That's what we're working for. That's how you build America, is through the working class. But I would fight for my people, all people, you know, because we deserve that.
6: Go ahead, Ernest.
11: Okay, so the thing is, I'm like, we don't need to discuss the third party right now. That's why I said
3: your
11: wife is on the right track. You know, the real problem was voting. You know, we didn't vote, and whoever, I don't know who's going to vote, but the people who for the Democrat in the cause didn't vote. And that's what really made us put Donald Trump in. Because I remember there was a big thing, I think, with women's right to choose and all like right. that. He thought they had the women on their side. They thought they had the white women and it was on a roll and all that. Remember?
3: Right. They got me. I thought that the white women,
6: white women for Kamala.
3: I thought that they were going to vote for Kamala.
7: Oh, no, they be lying.
3: But when I went to Vegas and I saw the couples, I told Carlton, I said, you know what? We didn't have a chance because they controlled them. I got bamboozled.
11: Racism, Trump, all of that stuff. Yeah. And the thing that I'm getting at, too, is like William talking about, we worrying about how bad Donald Trump is. Look at Westmore. They are apples and oranges, man, with the mess that Donald Trump
3: yes.
11: does.
3: Yes.
11: That little bit of stuff that Westmore
3: them.
11: Does. This, and when y'all say that white people vote for their whatever, but this what I'm saying is, Donald Trump is allegedly a rapist. You know, he's supposedly supposed to pay that woman that $5 million.
6: Oh, he
3: yes,
6: gotta pay.
3: He's got to pay.
6: He has no other recourse now.
11: Right, and he's allegedly a pedophile with
3: yes.
11: the Epstein thing. But that doesn't bother them.
3: They still voted for him.
11: And put him in. So that little bit of stuff that Westmore does is nothing. And the other thing Donald Trump just said at this T's 150th celebration, he said, I'm going to give a long speech. Because I can do anything I want. Right, and one last thing. Remember Lindsey Graham and Mitch McConnell and them prevented President Obama from appointing a Supreme Court person. So we might have had one more.
3: Filibustered
11: that mess up. Okay, thanks a lot.
6: Okay.
3: So don't pack the court.
6: All right, we're coming to Jacob, Charles, Marvin, Brother Hakeem. We got one line open. Now, I got 15 minutes. In fact, I ain't got the 15. I got 13 minutes left. Whatever point you're going to get it in quickly so I can get the other callers and get everybody because I want to get back to my girls and have final words before they leave. So please do not procrastinate. Okay? Let's go to Jacob. Jacob, you're on air.
12: Greetings to all of you. Mm-hmm. The 4th of July means absolutely nothing to me. You brought up Henry Turner Jr. Henry used to live around the corner from me. I haven't seen him for a while, but you know he was a lieutenant colonel in the Army?
6: Now, who are you talking about, the father or the son?
12: The father. His son died.
6: Yeah, his son died, yeah.
12: He lost his wife and his son.
6: All in a year.
12: Like a year's time.
6: And
12: I haven't seen him for a minute.
6: Yeah.
12: I'm a good... That Alicia Thomas, when she fell... You know, I don't fall with my fist. She fell and hit Caitlin Clark in the neck of her fist.
6: Yeah, she did.
12: That was dirty play, in my opinion.
6: I saw that, too.
12: And Caitlin Clark makes them more money. If I was on the other girl's team, I would have been up on her, Alicia Thomas. I've been to Aruba. I stayed at Eagle Beach. I thought it was pretty cool.
7: Okay.
12: And I disagree with you, Darlene. I don't think that – I think you said Donald Trump is crazy. No, he's beyond crazy.
3: I was just trying to be nice. I was trying to be nice, but it's sad. And just like the other caller said, and people still following him. Yeah. They still believe in him.
6: Let's go to, we got two lines open. If you want to call very quickly and get your point in, 410-481-1010, 410-481-1010. Charles, you on air.
13: Yes. How's everybody doing today?
3: Hey, Charles.
7: Hey, Charles.
13: All right. Well, let me take this back to us, because we never talk about us. We talk about everything around us, but never us, you know, because we have an investment in this thing. You know, we are always taking ourselves out of the equation. But before, we used to be in the equation. We used to have a plan. We used to get out and actually do something. We had laws that we were targeting. We had people that we were targeting. We had situations that we were targeting. We're not doing that anymore. All we do now is just talk, mm-hmm. pontificate, and give our opinions about everything under the sun. If something is a fact cannot be changed. But when you tell a truth is subjective. That is your thing, not everybody's thing. But a fact is everybody's thing. It never changes. We don't talk about facts, factual things. We don't disseminate information. All we do is gossip like old women.
7: Wow.
13: We got to do better than that. We're supposed to be adults. We're not demonstrating that adult behavior, the responsibility. We're not organizing anything. We're not organizing children. We're not organizing ourselves. We're not organizing our finances. All we're doing is saying, who else can I sell out to? Who else can I sell out to? I need more money.
1: Yeah, you're right. I agree, Charles.
3: Charles, do you vote?
1: No, he's gone.
7: No longer.
1: Go. That's a good question. Yeah, because if it's the same Charles I think it is, you're right.
3: Yeah, that's why I asked that question.
1: But I'm not sure. Let's go to Marvin. Brother Hakeem, if you want to get in real quick, you better call right now, 410-481-1010. I'll take one last caller after Brother Hakeem. But if you don't get in, then we're going to close it out. Brother Marvin, quickly as you can. Brother Marvin, you on air.
14: Yeah, Colin, how you doing, man?
1: Fine.
3: Hey, Marvin.
14: All thing I want to say is to Mr. Louis Farrakhan, if you're listening. I want you to know, man, that we all lost somebody, and we made it through. And that's the same thing I want you to do. Yes. Make it through with us and help educate our people for us, man. Stay with us. We all family.
1: Right.
14: So we feel for you the same way that you feel.
1: Yeah.
14: If you ever need any else, you can call us.
1: That's
14: see
1: right.
14: you later, yes. man.
1: Thank
3: Have
1: you,
3: a good
1: Paul.
3: Weekend.
1: Well said. Well said.
3: Mm-hmm.
1: Well said. We got another call coming in. I'll take that one after Brother Hockey. Brother Hockey, you on air?
15: Yes, sir. Yes. The black MAGAs are insane, many of them. You know, and we had people, for instance, and, you know, Brother Carl, I don't know, you know, sometimes I know you got to stay balanced, but we had people, for instance, in Baltimore, when that that guy they called Michelle Obama Michael, or she's a man, he's a man,
1: yeah.
15: you know, whatever.
1: Right.
15: You know, we had people like Dar Muhammad, even. He's a William. And he repeated that wild, crazy scenario. So I'm just saying let's not, you know, have any cut cards and call these black MAGAs wherever they are. You know, so I just wanted to put it out there. Thank
1: well,
15: you.
1: Well, if Thank that you. Was, you know, I didn't listen to Darren's show that day, if he did it, I don't know if he did it or not because I didn't hear it. However, all the people that listen to our show also listen to Darren, and somebody should have called him and put him in check.
15: Oh, absolutely. Thank you, brother.
1: Put him in all check. Right. They call up here trying to put me in check. They should have called him up and put him in check. If Darren said that, I'm very surprised that he did say that, whether he liked. You know, he ain't never liked the Obamas that much anyhow, but to reference that
3: disrespectful.
1: That complete lie is totally
3: disrespectful. It's disrespectful.
1: Yeah, it's ridiculous. Yeah.
15: Absolutely.
1: Thank you.
15: It's
1: okay, we're coming to Diane,
3: discussing.
1: And Daryl will be the last call.
3: Despicable.
1: Quickly, Diane.
3: Hey, Di.
16: Hey, good morning. How y'all doing?
3: That's my warrior.
7: Wow.
3: Hey, warrior.
16: How you doing?
3: I'm good.
16: Good. I had to call. You know, we as a group of people, we have to sit down and do a plan. Don't give anybody nothing about our plan until we finish it and critique it ourselves, because sometimes we put too much out on the table and people take it and turn it around. And people think it's our, you know, our thing, our agenda, but it's really not. It's somebody else's agenda, you know. And we have to save ourselves and our babies, you know. This time is a critical time, but God has the last say-so in everything. But we just had to get out and push a little bit more, and we had to bring our young people back out there to fight like never before, you know. And, yes, I did vote.
1: Okay.
7: Okay.
1: So, thank you, Diane. Last call for today. Daryl, quickly, Daryl.
17: Look, I'd like to say this. Donald Trump shows just how racist America still is.
7: Yes.
17: Mm-hmm. Barack Obama couldn't have done one of those things that he did to become a president.
3: That's right.
17: Okay? And the proper name for MAGA, for the MAGA people, are maggots.
1: All right, brother. Have a nice weekend.
3: Oh, my God.
1: Okay, Ms. Fine, final words.
7: Well, we had a very interesting conversation today, but I'm happy to be back on. Once again, I'm Farron from Be Humane.
1: When we going to see you again? Or do you know yet?
7: I believe next week, but I'll definitely let you know.
1: All right.
7: But yeah, Farron from Be Humane. I own a travel management services company at the intersection of travel and education, helping people that look like us see and explore the world in impactful ways. And happy to be here with Carlton and Darlene, chatting it up about things in our community, because that's something that I'm also very passionate about.
6: And listen, you know, if you do manage to come back next week, I'd like for you to express about the feelings that Europeans, Africans, because I'd really like to hear what Kenyans feel about us.
7: Yes.
6: Now, in this Trump era.
7: Yes.
6: The things that we're going, how USAID, which was cut off by Trump.
7: Yep.
6: Is causing hundreds of thousands of babies to die.
3: Yes.
6: Along with hundreds of more thousands of people to die.
7: To die. Yeah.
6: Some of that.
7: Yeah, absolutely. Yeah. We can get into that.
6: Okay. Lady Darlene Douglas.
3: It is so good to be here. It's good to see
7: you. Yes, I'm glad.
3: Good to have her back. Baltimore, please, please be safe this weekend. Enjoy yourself. Stay in if you have a place to stay to cool yourself off. Enjoy yourself, not just our 4th. Enjoy yourself. Love you much. And remember, we must stay together. If anything's going to happen, we must stick together. And I love you, Mr. Douglas.
6: I love you, Mom. And don't y'all forget, y'all ain't got to cook Sunday.
3: Yes, yes.
6: United House of Prayer. All people, 3401 Edgewood Road and Liberty Heights. You go in on the Liberty Heights side.
3: Thank the engineer.
6: They in there. Thank you, engineer. My main man. He came through. I was a little nervous this morning. I ain't know who was going to show up. Might not show up, whatever. Let me just say this. This is the 4th of July. If you want to celebrate the 4th of July for what you think it is, great. But let me remind you of one thing, that when the 4th of July, 1776 came across, your ancestors were in slavery.
7: Mm-hmm.
6: Yep. Okay? Yep. That the Constitution that was written was not written for women or black people or any person of color. It was written for white men.
3: Yes.
6: Okay? Read your history. All you MAGAites out there. Okay? Want to be listening to Donald Trump tomorrow for an hour and a half talk about nothing? That's on you. But for all you black folk, they love to take 4th of July and get them hot dogs, hamburgers, and chicken. And if you can afford a steak to put on the grill, and a little couple cluckers, like I'm going to have somewhere down this weekend.
7: What?
6: Cluckers. Oh, yeah, it's a drink.
3: Oh. It's a drink. It's a drink, man. It's a drink.
6: Mixture.
3: It's a drink, man.
7: My bad. I was like, what are we? What?
6: And for some of you gummy folks, have a good time, but be careful of what you do at all times. Okay? And if that's what you want to do, do it safely.
3: Just be safe.
6: Because it's going to be dangerous out there.
3: Yes.
6: Do not drink and drive. Because guess what? State Troopers going to be out there this weekend looking for you.
7: They're out today.
6: Okay?
3: Yeah,
6: starting today.
7: Mm-hmm.
6: They're going to be looking for you.
3: And don't drink in that heat.
6: Yeah. And be careful. Stay hydrated.
3: Yes.
6: Drink plenty of water.
3: Yes.
6: Even those of you that don't like water.
3: Drink
6: okay?
3: water.
6: Drink plenty of water. Okay? Not necessarily juices, but if that's your thing, okay? Because juices are sweet. They might up your sugar. Then you wind up in the hospital in a sugar coma. Don't know what's happening. Okay?
3: Get Gatorade.
6: Gatorade or something. But it's time for us to get out of here. Thank you for listening. We love you. We hope that you'll be listening to us next week. I will be back unless something happens. And Farron done said she, unless something happens, she'll be here with me.
7: Yes.
6: Okay. And we're trying to get Dr. Tyvone Powers back on, because I want to hear he or either an attorney on, because I want to hear their views on some of these Supreme Court decisions. Just be safe, and as always say, take your head with your will.
1: 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See ya, but don't want to be ya. Bye. Just enough for
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19: What's this?

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We're back for the second hour of the Frank M. Conaway Sr. and Al Show with your host, Carlton C. Douglas. And I have with me today,

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10: 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Israel is controlling everything about the Palestinians. Their resources, their food, their water, their life. 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
8: Just keep it real.
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11: There's no side that can justify to me killing innocent people. What is it
12: good for? Absolutely nothing. Uh-huh.
8: Keeping it real with the world's civil rights leader, the Reverend Al Sharpton.

0: Keeping it real, keeping it real, keeping it real. This is Jennifer Jones Austin. And as you all know, you've been listening to Keeping It Real with Reverend Al Sharpton, and you've been chatting it up with Reverend Al Sharpton. But as you may be aware, he's had to begin his trip to the Essence Festival, and so I have just come off of my trek, making my way around the world, and fortunately, I'm able to be with you for the last hour of the show, and I'm delighted and excited to be with all of you. I know that you all have been talking about unemployment, the job numbers, and the unemployment rate actually dropping. And, you know, before we go back to the calls, I just want to, you know, make sure that everybody, I wasn't able to listen in, but I want to make sure that everybody understands that when we see the unemployment rate going down, that's not always a good thing. That's not always a great thing, because what the unemployment rate takes a look at is who is actually seeking jobs. Not, you know, the number of people who are actually unemployed, but who's actually seeking jobs. And what we're seeing more and more is that with job growth slowing, and it's been trending slow for some time now, that, you know, people are going further and further disenchanted, disconnected, and disengaged. And so the unemployment rate dropping, what the markets are suggesting is that it's really not that people are getting more jobs because the jobs aren't there because job growth is slow, but rather people are stepping away from participating in the job and the work and the workforce. And so we can't get too excited when we see the numbers go down. And of course, we always know that whatever the rate is, it's typically, the unemployment rate is always typically double that for Black Americans. And so we always need to be cognizant of that. Good to be with you all. I see that my friend, I'm going to call him my friend today, Todd from Cleveland is here with us. And as Rev always talks about it, it's policy day. So, Todd, are you with me?
1: I'm with you, Jennifer.
0: Can you hear me?
1: I can hear you, Jennifer.
0: All right, talk to me.
1: There's some clicking in the background, but I can hear it. I can hear you, though.
0: Okay. So I can hear you clearly, so talk to me.
1: I'm calling to get some education, and I'm calling. Mm-hmm. So here's one's on the Haitian matter, and the other one's on civil rights as it applies to the Federal Reserve's responsibility to maximize employment. So if the Haitians that live in this country, and we'll use the ones that are gainfully employed and have children that are now American-born citizens, okay?
0: Mm-hmm.
1: There's at least 1,400 children in Ohio that are born to Haitians that were brought here on the temporary protection status, and now all those mm-hmm. children are citizens because they were born here. But if the government compels the parents to go back to Haiti, that seems to me, because the State Department considers that a dangerous place, that's the government forcing these children into a dangerous situation. And these children are American citizens, although their parents are not. So this seems to be there's a term for that, I imagine, in the law, where the law says one thing, but if the law is implemented, it violates another.
0: Mm-hmm.
1: In this case, it would be child endangerment, because they will be targets, because they've got that American income perceived by those people that will want to harm them. If those same parents leave their children behind, because you can't put their children out of the country because they are American citizens, then their caretakers are gone, and now there's the issue of abandonment of those American citizen children. And then there's this last thing, all connected. If you allow these Haitians to stay, but you take away their protection status and they can no longer maintain a work permit, driver's license, and other things that will help them be employed, that also causes a negative compromise to these American-born citizen children. How is something like that remedied with all those things taken into consideration for the well-being of those American-born citizen children?
0: Oh, let me first say that I very much appreciate what you're raising, and I think you make some excellent points. Second thing I want to say to you is that this, what you just spoke to, is very much consistent with how so much of American law functions. meaning that, you know, you see situations where America, whether it be a state, it be a municipality, or it be the federal government, they promulgate a law, they promulgate an executive order, they, you know, pass legislation. You have the Supreme Court acting, you come down with a decision, and the decision, when implemented, has the potential to contradict and find the face of yet another law or another protection. And that's how we so often wind up back in the courts trying to figure these things out. I mean, this is just the nature of how this legal system works. Now, one of the things that came to mind as you talk is, you know, something that came up in one of the most recent Supreme Court decisions that centers on what is termed disparate impact. And I don't know if you remember this, when the Supreme Court decided that they were not going to, that they were going to uphold the voting restrictions in those states that are now essentially taking away districts where you'd have, you know, a significant number of blacks voting. And the argument was that, you know, that was going to impact people, and it was essentially black people and violating our rights under the law. What the Supreme Court said was, well, you can't just argue that it has the potential or it may. You have to show that there was an actual, that there's an actual intent to do so. So we've got our, my point to you is that, first and foremost, you're making an excellent point. My second point to you is that this is very often what we see. It's like kind of a circular argument, and how one law trips up another law. Another quick example I'll give for you with this is like in child welfare. You'll see the courts will say that, that parents, you know, like the parents who have been found, or the judge says that the parents harm the children and they cannot visit with the child. But then you'll have another court saying, well, you know, in order to get your child back, you got to visit, you got to have a child visitation. And it's like, well, you're damned if you do and you're damned if you don't. And so we often see this. And sometimes the only way these things ultimately get straightened out is when people bring lawsuits and they show how it's difficult for them to comply with the law, or how if they comply with the law, then they're breaking yet another law, or another one of their law, one of their rights is violated. And then it goes back into the court system and works its way through. So my, I mean, that was a long-winded answer, but I'm just telling you, you're on point.
1: Canada,
0: this is how we go ahead.
1: Mm-hmm. Canada's federal government forced those American-born citizen children out of the country to go with their parents back to Haiti, as the State Department's already determined Haiti's not a safe place. And these children are American-born citizens. Can the federal government force those children out? They cannot,
0: I think,
1: right?
0: What you would, what I'm saying to you is that what we're seeing, I mean, the sad thing is that in another administration, I would say to you that they would take precautions and they'd try to control for that. But in the current federal presidential administration that we have, you know this, Todd, they will tempt it. They will try it. I mean, the bottom line is, and look, I say this all the time, and you can agree with me, disagree with me, but so much of these actions are intended to reduce the number of people of color in this nation. And so what Trump will do is try to force the parents out and force the children and the children with them. They'll force the Haitians and the children out with them. And then if they have to get this contested in court and have it duked out in court, then that's what they'll do. But the overall aim and intent, I mean, so much of our laws, we always have to look at, it's not really on the merits. It's not, you know, that's not the situation. I don't know if you can hold on, I mean, because this is a good issue and there's a lot of elements to it, but if you can hold over, we're going to keep you over, we're going to take a break, and we'll be right back. You're listening to Keeping It Real with Reverend Al Sharpton, and we'll be right back.
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3: It's Sybil Wilkes with what we need to know. Taking a look at politics, a new poll shows Republicans hold a distinct edge in the battle for control of the U.S. Senate. The New York Times and Siena survey shows Democrats leading in the states of North Carolina and Maine, while Texas sits deadlocked at 47%. However, narrow Republican leads in Iowa, Alaska, and Ohio mean Democrats must net 4 seats to capture the upper chamber this fall. A breathtaking stunt atop a New York City landmark ended in handcuffs Wednesday. Two professional urban climbers scaled the restricted 1,454-foot transmission antenna of the Empire State Building. They unfurled a peace banner and then a high-altitude marriage proposal. The unauthorized act drew massive crowds and triggered an emergency response that cleared the observation deck at the landmark. Following the high-altitude engagement, the couple was arrested by the NYPD. In a moving update, Hollywood icon Danny Glover is speaking out about his Alzheimer's disease diagnosis. In an exclusive interview, the 79-year-old actor revealed he's been living with the neurodegenerative disorder for multiple years. And supported closely by his family, the 4-time Emmy winner shared that as the illness advances, things will inevitably change, noting he's partnering with the Alzheimer's Association to navigate the disease. Finally, federal investigators confirm 3 ransom notes in the high-profile Nancy Guthrie kidnapping case were completely fake. The FBI determined the notes, including one demanding cryptocurrency and another sent to TMZ claiming the 84-year-old mother and grandmother died, were written by scammers who possess zero knowledge of her actual whereabouts as the search goes on. To subscribe to my free daily newsletter, please visit SybilWilkes.com. For all the news 24/7, go to News1.com. I'm Sybil Wilkes. Be informed. 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

0: Keeping it real with Reverend Al Sharpton. This is Jennifer Jones Austin, and I'm with you for these last two segments. Do me a favor and call in and tell me what's on your mind. Let's talk about some critical issues. You can reach us by calling 1-877-532-5797. And we're going to go back to the phones and run touch base and talk a little more with Todd. Before I go back to Todd, I just want to lean into something that Reverend Sharpton was also talking about with you all. He was talking about unemployment, talking about the job rate. You know, we're coming up on this 250th anniversary of the founding of this nation, and a lot of money is being spent by Donald Trump. Interestingly, we've got a lot of money for celebration, but not money to make sure that people eat and that people have good health care. But we've got money for celebration, in abundance. And I'm curious, you know, to hear people's thoughts about, I know that you were talking with Reverend Sharpton about Frederick Douglass, and he said, what is the 4th of July to the slave? I'm curious, you know, just in this moment, you know, how you're thinking about the 4th of July with all that's going down. And I'll quickly share with you that I'm curious about this because I'm doing so much work right now on economic security. And if we think about how this nation was founded, this sense of, you know, everybody had a right to life, liberty, and the pursuit of happiness and self-determination. And, you know, embedded in that was this sense of that you'd be free and independent and you'd be secure. And, you know, back in those days when they founded this nation, they talked about people having the ability to purchase property, which was another form of economic rights. And so here we are today living in a nation where, you know, nearly half of the nation is not economically secure, where they're struggling to make ends meet, struggling to save, struggling to pay down debt. And so what are we really celebrating right now if people really don't have self-determination, if people are not living freely and independently? Former mayor of Philadelphia, you know, where the Liberty Bell sits, Michael Nutter, he says, you can't truly have freedom in this nation if you don't have economic security. And I'm just curious what people think about that. Can we truly be free, Black people and other people, if we don't have economic security? So give me a call. Talk to me at 877-532-5797. Join the conversation. Todd, are you with me? Todd, are you still there? I'm going to see if Todd is still with us. Okay, we've lost Todd. No problem. Okay. Todd, you there?
1: I'm here.
0: Okay, we got a little more time. I don't know if you heard what I was just asking people about, but what I was sharing is that, you know, this nation. Okay, you heard me. Any thoughts on that?
1: The answer to the question is yes. Yes, you are free, even if you don't have economic security in the United States. That does lead into the other thing that I was going to talk about, but I wanted to make sure, I wanted to wrap this first thing up. I know the government cannot throw those children out of this country. There is no legal means to do that at all. No executive order could get an American-born citizen thrown out of the country just because their parents are...
0: Right, but what you've got to remember is that we live in a society right now, we live in a nation, where essentially what Trump is doing is forcing separation.
1: Correct.
0: So he's not necessarily going to throw the people, the children out.
1: Correct.
0: But he knows that parents will not want to leave their children behind. So essentially what he's done, you know, and what the courts have upheld by essentially saying that, you know, we don't have to honor temporary protection status, is force parents to make a decision. Are they going to leave their children behind and take them with them? So he knows what he's done.
1: Well, the five
0: that
1: I know.
0: And that could put children in harm's way.
1: The five that I know reasonably well have told me directly, I am not setting my children up for that. If I have to go back, they're not going back to Haiti with me. So they've already said it. I'm not setting them up for a fall like that. But
0: Do you see what's also happened psychologically, though? Do you see? I mean, so you're now essentially traumatizing children and their families for a lifetime. I mean, you're just there's the ethics of it, there's the morality of it, and there's the legality of it.
1: Well, that's the problem. You're essentially traumatizing them if you set them up for what they're going to be set up for if they get sent back, if they have to go back to Haiti. And so they've already made that decision. But I was like, there must be a way around this. You know, they don't have to go to Haiti and be threatened with death or rape, especially if there's some girls. They don't have to stay here without their parents' income and go live in squalor, because they're all close to middle-class kids now. And they don't have to stay here with their parents here without the ability to go back to their jobs without, and then they still end up on government types of assistance. The children will be, even if the parents can't get it, because the children are American-born citizens, but they're not on government assistance now because their parents have close to middle-class income. And I'm like, this is gonna have to be worked out. So this brings.
0: Yeah, but isn't that what? And I just want to quickly say, I mean, a lot of what government does is not necessarily controlling for the consequences that are unintended. They control for the consequences that are intended. So when Trump began this action, there was one thing he wanted to do. He wanted to get Haitians out. Was not thinking about their children per se, but American he's trying citizens. To get more American citizens. Yes.
1: Yep. I'm
0: okay.
1: with you.
0: What else? Okay.
1: The children are American citizens. Okay. So on October 18th of 2023 in Washington, D.C., October 18th, 2023 in Washington, D.C., Lisa Cook, governor of the Federal Reserve Bank, spoke at a summit. And it was the future of Black communities. And she talked about, and she talked with the group, and she was there as governor of Federal Reserve, one of the governors. She talked with the group at an award ceremony, the Louis E. Martin award ceremony. He was one of, I think, King's attorneys to got him out or something like that. I should know that, but I don't remember. But so she was talking about the Federal Reserve has a mandate. And the purpose of this mandate is to maximize employment. As she went on to say, you can't truly be in efforts to maximize employment through us if you don't consider civil rights. And that's what she made that a point. And I don't think she called it. I don't think she called the law by number, but the law is Public Law 95188. And in 1977, the Federal Reserve was mandated by law. Public Law 95188 to maximize employment. This is part of their mission from that point forward in 1977. She talked about how if you truly want to get this done, and if we truly want to get this done, we have to consider civil rights. It's always been, even before this mandate existed by law, it's always been something that has to be considered in order to maximize employment for all of those, because we don't maximize employment for just the rich or just the poor. Our mission is to maximize employment for all those that are here that want to be employed. So I'm bringing that up to you because I wanted to know to in your mind, how do you equate maximizing employment in this country with civil rights? Even though you heard me answer your question, is yes, you are still free, whether you're economically secure or not. Yeah. But go ahead.
0: We didn't break that down, but I'll just quickly say in both of your points. First, if you are not free to make decisions about your life and how you live and how you move because the government has placed restrictions on it, as is the case sometimes when you're like say living in public housing. Or if you cannot move from place to place because you do not have the resource to do so, if your wages are deprived of you or they're lesser than, if you're not economically secure, you do not enjoy the same freedoms as somebody who actually is. People who have more wealth and abundance have more freedom, have more liberties than people who do not.
1: That's true.
0: Now, to the other question that you raised, civil rights is critical. I'm going to have to let you go, Tom, but I'm going to answer your question when we get back on our break, and I'll talk to you next week. So everybody, you're listening to Keeping It Real. Hold on tight. We'll be right back. We'll take a few more calls. Keeping It Real, Keeping It Real, Keeping It Real with Reverend Shelton. We'll be right back.
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0: Keeping it real, keeping it real, keeping it real with Reverend Al Sharpton. This is Jennifer Jones Austin. As you know, I'm with you on Thursday afternoons. Couldn't join you until the last hour this week, but I'm glad that I am here and I have a little bit of time with you. I want to remind you all before we go back to the phones that this weekend you can catch Reverend Sharpton. We can catch him tomorrow. I'll keep it real, but you can catch him this weekend as you do every week, every weekend at the Saturday Action Rally and the broadcast with Reverend Sharpton, which begins at 9 a.m. on Impact Television and 107.5 WBLS FM. And of course, you can actually go to the Mother AME Church in Harlem and see him there and be a part of the rally in person. Additionally, make sure you tune in, as you do every weekend, for Politics Nation with Reverend Al Sharpton, every Saturday and every Sunday at 5 p.m. Eastern Standard Time, 4 p.m. Central Time, and 2 p.m. Pacific Time on MS Now. He's going to have a great lineup, and, you know, as we going to be celebrating, I guess, if you will, the 250th this weekend. He'll be leaning into that on the show, have a great lineup. And then we got to get ready for the March on Washington on August 28th. And so need you all to be a part of that and to stay engaged and be engaged. So make sure you listen in tomorrow. Make sure you listen to the rally. Make sure you're with him for Politics Nation. I'm going to go back to the phones. But before I do, I just want to respond to Todd's question about civil rights and the Federal Reserve and jobs and job growth. Here's the deal. If everybody is not as gainfully employed as possible, then we cannot be a thriving nation. And what we know is that so much of the racism and the sexism that we've experienced as Black Americans and people of color and other marginalized communities is due to the economics and those with economic and political power wanting to maintain that. We know this nation was founded with land taken away from indigenous Native Americans and them not being compensated for it. That's economics, and that's economic inequity. We know that people of African descent were enslaved so that they could actually build wealth for white persons. That's all about economic inequity. And the only way that you control against economic inequity, or one of the critical ways I should say you do, is by advancing civil rights. So yes, the two do go hand in hand. All right, I'm going to go to the phones. I want to talk with Jihad from Atlanta. Good to be with you, Jihad. What's on your mind? Are you with us? Is Jihad from Atlanta with us?
1: Yes, ma'am. I'm here.
0: Okay. Hi. Doing? How are you doing? I can hear you now. How are you doing?
1: Okay. Beautiful.
0: Good deal.
1: Let me give us, and I might not have heard it completely, but I want to give a little pushback on freedom,
0: mm-hmm.
1: And actually the idea that freedom. You know, there's some people say we're not free. And I'm beg to differ with that position if they base it on the fact that I can't have the things other people have.
0: Mm-hmm.
1: So therefore, I am not free. No, I think that mm-hmm. I am free. You know what I mean?
0: Mm-hmm.
1: And because people put up an obstacle to me achieving it, that doesn't mean I'm not free. That just means that now I have to fight to achieve whatever these material things or this access that we're trying to get. And I only push back on it because I hear people say we're not free. You know what I mean? We're free, but we have problems. We have issues. You know what I mean? But as far as what I can do, I can move about. I can go where I want to go. There's no chain holding me back. I don't have to check into a white master to move from one side of Atlanta to the next. So I think that this concept of freedom really, really kind of like needs to be explained that it has nothing to do with.
0: Right.
1: You understand what I'm trying to say? Because I got a little bit confused.
0: I understand. So, no, you are not at all confused. And I think you're making a very important point, and you're drawing a distinction. So, you know, I think maybe what we need to do is talk a little bit about types of freedom, right? So one can be emotionally free. One can be physically free. One can be mentally free, right?
1: Yeah.
0: But in a nation that was founded with this sense of that everybody would have the right to pursue, this is actually part of the Constitution and the founding fathers, that you would have the ability to be secure, that you would have a right to self-determination, that you would be able to buy property, right? Yeah. What we're talking about is that those were founding principles that tied into freedom. And so I'm not necessarily talking about whether or not I have what you have, but when we live in a society where only people who have wealth and assets have a greater opportunity to essentially make sure that their children have the best educations possible or the best health care possible. Or when you live in a society where what you can afford in rent determines how stable is your neighborhood and how safe is your neighborhood and whether or not you have access to water that is not filled with pollutants, or you get to live in a community that is not a flood zone. Mm-hmm. So what we're doing is saying is that there are different types of freedom. And so, yes, you can be mentally, emotionally, you can be spiritually freed. You know, you and I may not be caught up in society telling us what success looks like and measuring that on money, right?
1: Yes,
0: on what you have in your bank account or how many cars you drive or what type of car you drive. But we have to appreciate we do live in a society where the best in healthcare, the best in education is actually is given to or provided for those who have the greatest in assets. And those who do not have are constantly struggling. And in many instances, we become beholden to a government, right? So like the government cuts taxes for the wealthy, but says to people who aren't wealthy, you have to pay a higher percentage of your income in taxes, and you have less at the end of the day. That doesn't make you economically secure. That doesn't make you free to be able to go and do what you want. So I really do appreciate the point that you're making, and I think it is spot on. But I think we're talking about a different type of freedom.
1: Right.
0: And all I'm saying is that this is a society that knows when they created this nation and they told Native Americans that they had to assimilate if they wanted to hold on to their property, they were trying to keep them from being truly free and having self-determination. When they told them that they had to assimilate and be like white people and own slaves, they were trying to have some stronghold on them. So you, Jihad, you are spot on. I think that, and I'm so glad that you brought this point up because, freedom, you don't have to be caught up in what somebody else has got. But you know what? The government shouldn't be able to tell you, you know, like you got to live in like a deprived community where you don't have quality education because you don't have the money and they're only going to give you Section 8 and let it be in these safe places. That's what we're talking about.
1: If I could end with this, let me say this.
0: Mm-hmm.
1: We're taught that the America is an ideal. It's an idea. It's an experiment. So it never was a place where everything was equal. Everything was full and common. It never was that. It's an idea. So the fact that it's an idea means that I have to fight for it and I have to struggle for it and I have to make it what it's supposed to be. And that's where we got Reverend Sharpton and you and others who attempt to make them live up to what the ideal was. Not that it ever existed. You know what I mean?
0: Right.
1: It's just a goal.
0: But we you're spot on.
1: Yeah.
0: You're spot on.
1: Yeah.
0: And you're right. But we got to appreciate some of us are being forced to work a little hard. That's all we got to think about and why that is. Now, I got to move on. I got to talk to Woody.
1: Thank you.
0: But
1: bye-bye.
0: It's good to talk with you, sir. Have a good afternoon. Woody from Philly, WURD. You're keeping it real with Reverend Al Sharpton.
1: Yes, ma'am. I hate to get in this late, but when the customer is always first, my father always taught me that. He was a real businessman. He couldn't read, but he was such a smart person. One of the most intelligent people I've ever met in my life was my dad. Couldn't read, but he could count in his head like a machine. Make a long story short, since it's not a lot of time, I wanted to say this whole issue of freedom. Now, I'm going to cut it as short as I can. We need, Ms. Austin, a statue. Now, we got the Rocky statue here in Philadelphia. They put up the Joe Frazier statue and all of these other statues. We need a statue in every city. I'd like to start right here with Philadelphia if we can get it, but I don't know how to do the movement of a chattel slave. That would be a reminder to society, not just to white people, but to society from whence we've come. When we understand who merely built this country, then we know when you talk about Native American, that's not a Native American. They're natives before America. We got to put words in the right text because it creates a spirit. A word is a spirit. God is the word. You see, so once we understand the power of a word, then we speak the spirit into life. It's just the way things go. And these are elders that used to say this to me. So from behind the barber's chair, I didn't get the greatest education at all. But I learned from as my father would say, the peepers. I learned from the peepers behind the barber's chair. And I thank God for you being an attorney. And I'm very, very proud of you. I want you to know that, too. But we got to do something to get a label. And when you look at the fact that you're not an African-American, an African-American comes here freely with a good one that's well and he can take advantage of all the privileges that others can and go to the colleges. We are the children of former chattel slaves living in America today. We must label that fact because nobody else can get in the front of that line. Nobody.
0: Yeah. Amen. I appreciate that, and we got to wrap it up there, but appreciate all you sharing, and thank you for calling. I want to thank everyone who called in today. I want to thank a couple that we've left out that we haven't been able to get to. I want to thank all of the listeners on behalf of Reverend Al Sharpton and all who make this show possible every Monday through Friday. I am Jennifer Jones Austin. I am signing off for Reverend Al Sharpton. He'll be back with you all and talk with you tomorrow. And until then, keep it real. Keep it real. Keep it real. He'll talk to you tomorrow.
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3: It's Sybil Wilkes with what we need to know. President Trump returned to the White House after traveling to North Dakota to dedicate the Theodore Roosevelt Presidential Library. Speaking in the city of Medora, the president honored the 26th president as a true American hero who embodied the heart and soul of the nation. Trump was accompanied by Interior Secretary Doug Burgum, and they took the new Air Force One on its highly anticipated maiden voyage for the historic dedication ceremony as the country is now into the celebration of its 250th anniversary. In legal news, the Justice Department is ordering all criminal division staff to prioritize fraud charges against birth tourism schemes. The federal directive follows Tuesday's landmark 6-3 Supreme Court birthright citizenship ruling. With data indicating up to 26,000 babies are born annually in the U.S. through these operations, federal prosecutors are instructed to aggressively pursue related statutes, including wire fraud and money laundering. In Tennessee, a jury returned a unanimous first-degree murder conviction against former football standout Blaze Taylor. Prosecutors successfully proved the former Titans scout poisoned his pregnant girlfriend, Jade Benning, by secretly spiking her drink with a lethal dose of cocaine, killing her and her five-month fetus. Taylor now faces a mandatory sentence of life in prison without the possibility of parole. A climber is counting her blessings after miraculously surviving a terrifying 1,500-foot fall on Mount Shasta in California. The 31-year-old woman was ascending steep, icy terrain when she slipped. Forestry rangers and a highway patrol helicopter successfully executed a dangerous high-altitude rescue, pulling her to safety with only a broken ankle and minor injuries. Whew. To subscribe to my free daily newsletter, please visit SybilWilks.com. For all the news 24/7, go to NewsOne.com. I'm Sybil Wilks. Be informed. 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
6: 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The sermon encouraged us to dig deep to remove bad habits, counterproductive decisions, destructive desires, and even a few dead memories, which will frequently haunt our decision-making powers. We were reminded that sustained elevation is dependent upon an unshakable foundation. If we are unsure about our elevation, more likely than not, it's because we are building up on an unstable foundation. And instead of shoring up our foundation through excavation, we just continue to build on insecure ground. So I want to leave you with this one thought today. It is not possible to elevate to your highest potential until you have first excavated an unreliable foundation.
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Clear. It's Friday, July the 3rd. Do you know what time it is? It's Al Sharpton's time. And for the next 3 hours, it's time to put aside all pretenses, deception, denial, or fronting. The time has come to keep it real on Keeping It Real with Reverend Al Sharpton. A very good afternoon to you all across the country. Good morning to our West Coast listeners, and welcome to those listening on Sirius XM, Channel 126, The Urban View, where talk empowers and becomes action. I'm coming to you live from the Essence Music Festival in New Orleans.

0: Louisiana, and it is Exhale Friday. It is the eve of the 4th of July. I'm here at Essence Music Festival, as I've been here every year since they started the Essence Music Festival I guess 26 years ago now. And I spoke to everyone. I'm doing a workshop this afternoon, and I'm speaking at two of the workshops tomorrow and speaking at the Superdome tomorrow night, and doing my television show, Politics Nation, from here tomorrow evening, and be back in New York to do the show on Sunday evening. So it's a busy weekend for me. And everybody's talking about Taylor Swift getting married this weekend and what's it going to do in New York. Well, I really don't want you to worry about your opinion of Taylor Swift. You could call in if you want, but that's not my question of the day or my exhale of the day. I'm more concerned about how we deal with properly noting the July 4th so-called celebration. Now, what I've said, and I did before leaving New York yesterday, I did Morning Joe, I did Stephanie Rule's show for about 45 minutes. And I've been saying everywhere that if there is something to celebrate for African Americans and others, it is the journey that we've taken in these 250 years. You certainly can't celebrate July 4th, 1776, and freeze it in time. Because to freeze it in time, we were slaves, those of us that are black, in 1776. So we can't freeze that in time and celebrate being in slavery. We can say that we can celebrate that we came in 250 years from slavery with no rights to vote, no rights to have our families and name our children after ourselves, no rights to own property. And because of the anti-slavery movement, because of the rebellions of people like Nat Turner, because of the fight around women's suffrage that empower women, that we're at a different place 250 years later than we were at 250 years ago. And at the same time, we're challenged because there are those that are trying to bring us back to where we were 250 years ago. So we can talk about that, in my opinion. But you may disagree, so I want to ask you to exhale on whatever's on your mind and your heart. I also want you to tell me, what do you think is the appropriate way for people to celebrate, commemorate, and deal with the 4th of July? And I see our message board is up, and people are calling on our call screen. It's Exhale Friday. I see on a message board, Deborah Fleming saying, "Hi, Reverend Al Sharpton. Thank you for continuing your mission of advocating for educating, supporting, and uplifting our community." Well, I'm glad to hear that, and I thank you for that. I was heartened, flying down. A lot of people on the plane with me were saying they listened to the show. People talking to me when we landed. And I'm always telling people that when they say, I know you hear it all the time. No, I don't hear it all the time. I hear a lot of criticism. Fox News and others beat me down. So it means something when somebody is positive. I don't expect everybody to be on my side, but it's nice when somebody says something. That's nice. Let's say they're saying the sound is weak on the message board. Can we get that up a little? And you that are on the message board can see I'm live here. I came back to the room to get the show right because I felt it was important. I could have played a tape, but I didn't want to play a tape today because this being, you know, how you've had President Trump supposed to be making a big speech tonight on the 250th anniversary. And I see that Wes Moore did a speech on the 250th anniversary, governor of Maryland. I see that Mayor Mondani made a speech from City Hall in New York. Since everybody is seeing this as a banner year, and I'm going to speak to that here at Soup Dome tomorrow and at some of the workshops, I wanted to give you an opportunity to tell me what you think is the proper way and the way you view the 250th anniversary of the country. And I think that we all have a legitimate opinion. Don't let anybody say, well, my way is the right way. Everybody should say what they want to say and what they want to feel. And I think that it is good. I see, is that Nicole Marcus is on? Nicole DeMarco, okay, now I got it. From Tacoma, Washington. Good afternoon, Reverend Sharpton and Nan family. The celebration is a diverse, multicultural America, which is yet to be achieved and perfected. Civil rights protects us all. I think you're right, Nicola. I think you're right. All right, I hear the music. Let me take a break, and we're going to take your calls. It's Exhale Friday. Or you can go to the message board, 1-877-532-5797. 1-877-532-5797. Sharpton. Keeping it real. Exhale Friday, July 3rd, live from NOLA, New Orleans, Louisiana. Be right back.
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2: It's Sybil Wilkes with what we need to know. An oppressive climate threat is bearing down on millions over this holiday weekend. Severe, record-shattering heat warnings have been issued across major East Coast hubs, including New York City, Boston, and Philadelphia. Forecasters warn the nation's capital could hit a historic 101 degrees Saturday, potentially marking the highest temperature ever recorded for that specific calendar date. Some sharp words from the White House regarding international alliances. President Trump slammed America's relationship with NATO, labeling it a ridiculous and one-sided arrangement that fails to provide reciprocal support. Posting a detailed financial breakdown on social media, the president highlighted the vast funding gap between the U.S. and its partners. The critique comes directly ahead of the upcoming NATO summit scheduled Tuesday in the Turkish capital of Ankara. Overseas, a heartbreaking rescue operation continues in South America following a series of catastrophic earthquakes. The confirmed death toll in Venezuela has climbed to over 2,500 people as emergency teams discover more bodies buried under collapsed buildings. Acting President Delcy Rodriguez reported that while a survivor was miraculously pulled alive after 8 days under the the debris, more than 38,000 residents remain unaccounted for. And finally, the Social Security Administration is introducing a unique piece of history for the nation's youngest citizens. To celebrate America's 250th milestone anniversary of independence, the agency says it's rolling out a limited edition commemorative Social Security card. The special design features the official Black Ink Freedom 250 logo and will be issued exclusively to children born in the U.S. between July 2nd and the end of December. To subscribe to my free daily newsletter, please visit SybilWilks.com. For all the news 24/7, go to NewsOne.com. I'm Sybil Wilks. 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
0: Keeping it real, keeping it real. I'm your host, Reverend Al Sharpton, live from the Essence Music Festival in New Orleans, Louisiana. And it is Exhale Friday. Whatever is on your mind, whatever is in your heart, we are wanting to hear you exhale. I've asked the question of the day. Is how do you feel is the appropriate way to celebrate the 4th of July, tomorrow, the 250th anniversary of the country. 1776, they signed the Declaration of Independence, and we were slaves. I've said, well, we celebrate the journey, but we should not celebrate the day. But what do you say? How do you think one should celebrate it? And you call us, I'm taking at 1-877-532-5797. 1-877-532-5797. And we will hear from you or on the message board. A lot of people calling or writing on the message board. I see Akeem Smith Jr. saying, good afternoon, Reverend Sharpton, the message board. It's 99 degrees outside now. It's about 90 degrees here in New Orleans. So it's hot. It's hot. It's hot. And all right, let's go to the phone. Let me go. Let me close the week with a blessing, going first to my dear friend in Chicago, Illinois, the beloved Miss Eunice. Miss Eunice, you're keeping it real with Al Sharpton on XL Friday.
16: Well, good afternoon, Reb. How are you today?
0: I'm doing very well.
16: Well, you know, Reb, I've been thinking, how did that security let the couple get on the Empire State Building? Now, he noticed that the lock was off on the 104th floor, and that it could have been terrorists. Think we all go in these high-rise buildings for one thing or another. Another, he was not on the job as far as I'm concerned. What you think about that?
0: Yeah, I never thought about it in detail, but you make a great point. You make a great point. For those that don't know what she's referring to, the Empire State Building, for many decades, was the tallest building in the world, was penetrated by a couple that climbed it the outside to propose marriage on the top of the Empire State Building. They were arrested because they actually climbed the side of the building, took a way to do it. And I don't know. I just think there are easier ways to make proposals. But
16: I see it again. And, yeah, also, Reb, you know, I'm hearing some black folks, it is getting ridiculous. I heard a black man say the other day that I'm all for Trump because Trump, he keeps his word. Keep his word about what lie, taking away from people and stealing and 34 felonies and all. These people are sick. And then here we had this Spanish guy come on. He says that, oh, he would vote for every breath in him, and they're locking up Hispanic folks and put them in detention. These people are really some sick people, I tell you. And I'm planning to have a very quiet fourth and think back on where we have been and where we're going. And thank you for taking my call, and you have a great weekend, and give love to the family for me.
0: All right. Give my love to your family, and you have a great fourth as well. Miss Eunice, certainly always glad when she's the first call at the end of the week and the first call at the beginning of the week. It's a blessing. Let's go to Don right here in New Orleans. Don, you're keeping it real with Al Sharpton, XL Friday.
17: Yes, Reverend Allen, and I hope you brought plenty of short sets. But nevertheless, Reverend, enjoy yourself in the city. You know, we talk about New Orleans. New Orleans is this European name, if you will, when it was under Spanish and French rule. But it's Bubanca, B-U-L-B-A-N-C-H-A. It's been around for thousands of years, Reverend Al. Just want to give you a little tidbit. You know, the indigenous people, where the French Quarter is, you know, their trade. Bubanca means the land of many tongues, okay? And so we know we have the indigenous people. We had the Black Creeks and the Black Cherokees and the Black, all the Black tribes that intermingled with African people who came to that area. And celebrate the 4th of July as a people. You go down to Jackson Square, you see a statue of Andrew Jackson, the president, on a white charger, a horse. And you don't see all these flunkies or lackeys or sycophants. You see Andrew Jackson. They called him an Indian killer over when he was over in Florida. And but for the battle for New Orleans, he had to rely on people from all backgrounds. He didn't have his own standing army. He had to rely on people, the indigenous, the Africans, and many other locals to defend New Orleans against the British, okay? And but how he got his weaponry and supplies was from a pirate called John Lafitte. John Lafitte was a pirate. What they did was, the pirates, they knew that under Spanish and French rule, they took the gold and shipped it back to the motherland, to the crown over in Europe, in Spain, right? John Lafitte was a pirate. They hijacked those ships with the gold many times. And that's why you have the pirate history in New Orleans as well. That's why you have the privateers and other pirates.
0: Well, the other thing about Andrew Jackson, I remind people all the time, is that Jackson was the president that nominated Roger Taney to be a justice in the Supreme Court. Judge Taney became the chief justice of the court and did the ruling on Dred Scott that no blacks had a right that anyone was bound to respect. And that was what, aside from the whole reign of terror that he, Jackson, had put on the Native Americans and others, he was known for the Dred Scott decision. And the first thing Donald Trump, the present president, did when he was elected in 2016, is when he took office in 17, when he was inaugurated, he hung a picture of President Andrew Jackson in the Oval Office. And then when he returned in 2025, that picture had been taken down. He put it back up. So it was a clear symbol to us of what he believed in and has behaved that way. Because just like President Andrew Jackson influenced the court that gave us Dred Scott on his nominees in that time, Donald Trump has given us the Supreme Court that has said that they will that Section 2 of the Voting Rights Act is no longer necessary. Take it out and redistricting. They have done that, and they've done other things, including dealing with the issues of diversity and in many ways accusing advancement of civil rights as no longer necessary. So it's very telling that you brought up Andrew Jackson.
17: Yes, Reverend Al, but he nominated Roger Taney. Donald Trump nominated these Supreme Courts, but it was Mitch McConnell and the Senate that confirmed them, as they confirm any cabinet member or member of federal courts. It's not the president nominates, but it
0: I
17: is
0: just
17: the,
0: said that.
17: We look overlook the issue of
0: no.
17: Who,
0: I
17: who
0: just
17: confirms.
0: Said that, but Roger, but just a minute, Roger Taney was nominated by Jackson, confirmed by the Senate, because Jackson, as president, could influence his party as Trump did. And the fact of the matter is that the fact that a lot of us didn't vote and the Senate went along with the House, along with the presidency, under Trump's control, his nomination was tantamount to an appointment.
17: Well, let me say this quickly, Reverend Al. Locally, the Attorney General Liz Morrell has been indicted for intimidating other local elected officials to will lose their job if they don't do what she tell them to do. Liz Morrell, the Attorney General of the state.
0: Wait a minute, I saw her on TV locally here when I got in last night. They indicted her saying, what's the charge?
17: She sent out letters intimidating other elected public officials that they had to do what she tell them to do or they'll lose their positions, elected positions. And the governor
0: What is the legal basis of the indictment?
17: Well, the legal basis of the indictment that you cannot send out intimidation, you cannot use intimidation or threats to other public officials in the realm of the Constitution of the state.
0: This is a state indictment or federal?
17: Yeah, it's a state indictment. Yes, it's a state indictment by, and she had to, she was arrested and she had to post bail. But the thing about it is the governor, who, by the way, is underfunding all public state universities by almost $1 billion, called it kangaroo court. Now, you know, it's just like when Congressman Bennett Thompson subpoenaed these people on a federal level, they failed to answer the subpoena. And that's what the 4th of July reminds me of. What are we fighting for? What have we fought for? And as Reverend Jackson, Jesse Jackson reminds us, we went from picking cotton to picking presidents, and all of the things that go along with it. So our civic duty, it has expanded, and we must realize the victories along with the struggles and challenges, of course. But the victory, the 4th of July for me, reminds us of some of the hard-fought victories, and that it encourages us to go a little bit higher.
0: Yeah, and that is the context, if any, that we ought to deal with it tomorrow, that we got to deal with the victories. This president is ignoring that, the ugly, hateful, despicable past of this country. But there were those that we struggled to make it better. It's not there yet, and now they're trying to reverse where we are. That's how we ought to spend tomorrow dealing with. All right, thank you for your call. It's Exhale Friday. I'm live. This is not a tape. I'm live from New Orleans, from the Essence Music Festival. It is Exhale Friday on this July the 3rd, 2026. We'll be right back after this.
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29: Hi, I'm Elton John. 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
0: Keeping it real, keeping it real. I'm your host, Reverend Al Sharpton. It's Exhale Friday. I'm live this July the 3rd, the eve of July 4th, saying, how do you think, what is the appropriate way that you think we ought to deal with the 250th anniversary of the country on tomorrow? I'm live here in New Orleans at the Essence Music Festival, taking your calls all over the country. I see Bruce Turner saying it's 96 degrees in Akron, Ohio. And Georgia Daniel saying, good afternoon, Reverend Sharpton. Keeping it real in Toledo, Ohio. A lot of Ohio people are giving me messages on the Metron board. I see Bruce Turner saying, I am a veteran and never flew the American flag. Very interesting. And I think that Interesting. And I think that, you know, a lot of us have to deal with this in a very honest way. And that is, yes, there were many sacrifices made that made this country have to deal with us in a more just way. And in my opinion, and again, I'm giving my opinion, that we can agree or disagree on that. But the fact is that on July 4th, 1776, we were enslaved, all of us, our forefathers. There was no shade of gray about that. It was black and white. If you were black, you were a slave. So the day itself was not a day for us to celebrate. Now, if you're going to deal with the 250 years, I would highlight to you what I would celebrate and what I would think is worthy of review. And I add very clearly that a lot of that progress is also under threat. And I would also remind people that that progress came with great sacrifice, bloodshed, house bombings, all kinds of things. Let's not act like that the country woke up one morning and said, let's be nice. That is not the case. All right, I see Ladybug 7791 saying, hi, it's hot here in North Carolina, 100 degrees. Adam Akeem Smith is saying, to celebrate the 4th for our people is to celebrate your own demise. Let me go to the phones. I see Dion, my dear enlightened friend from Northwest Atlanta. D is on. Let's talk to D. You're keeping it real with Al Shout.
16: Reverend Al, thank you so much. You're such a kind person, and I listen to you so I can become enlightened, because you have so much to say, and you know your history, and I appreciate that. 250 years ago, my people were enslaved. Here in Atlanta right now, it's like 94, 95 in my neighborhood, and they said we might get rain in different parts of the city, so it looks like we're going to get some rain over here. But it's 94, 95 degrees, and they say at one, but it really feels like it's 100 or more. And so, Reverend Al, when I stepped outside yesterday, and I think about this a lot, when I'm out in the heat and I can hardly bear it, I think about my ancestors and how they were out picking cotton in heat all day and all night, all evening. And they had to do that. So it's hard for me to celebrate that. But at the same time, I'm going to celebrate the fact that we overcame a lot of that. And we continue to overcome that. And I'm not going to let these MAGA people steal that joy that comes from my people overcoming. So I'm going to fly my flag in honor of the fact that my people overcame that slavery and built this country, built that White House. So we have something to celebrate, not like the white man celebrates it, because this country was actually stolen. You know, this country was stolen. People were here when the white man showed up. So you're kind of celebrating the fact that you came over and you stole the land and you took over from brown people, and now you're trying to keep black and brown people out of the country. There's a man, and I've mentioned him before. His name is Stephen Miller. If anybody's listening, those folk who are listening to your show now, and you have a pencil, please write his name down, Stephen Miller. This guy is in Trump's ears day in and day out. And he's a massive racist. And Trump is also a bigot. And if you say he isn't, then you need to Google and read about his family history, because it goes all the way back to the time when his father immigrated here from, I think, Germany. So I'll celebrate family, but I'm not necessarily celebrating America. Do you understand what I'm trying to say, Reverend Al?
0: Yeah. I think I understand it clearly. And I think that's important. You know, one of the things, and I tell a lot of the younger leaders in National Action Network, and when I say younger, I'm not only talking about in age, I'm talking about in movement experience, is at one level, you must always deal honestly with what the history says or what the present circumstance may be. At another level, though, you must also deal with whatever positive things our people have accomplished despite that, because just being cynical will always go against people organizing, because they will get into the cynicism of, oh, these people are so powerful and there's nothing we could do and la-da-la-da-da-da. And then you end up undermining your own movement because you told people, in effect, nothing we do is going to work, when some things have worked, whether it was incremental or not. And then you have your professionals, cynics, that everybody was wrong. Martin Luther King was wrong. Malcolm X was wrong. Everybody out here today is just out here to get attention or money. And it's usually somebody sitting around mad that the sun rose that morning. So you got to bear all of that burden. I was telling somebody that was on the flight with me yesterday that leadership and visibility is not something easy, because you're going to get hit from your political enemy. You got to certainly expect that the bigots and anti-black folk are going to hit you. But you got people every generation that make it their thing to down whatever somebody says. I knew when we announced the march for August 28th that the doubters were going to come out, what are we marching for? Daughter? I mean, that goes with the territory. You've got to be, and I've got to be, strong enough to go ahead anyhow. Those are the people that made a difference. A lot of people talk about Harriet Tubman. Harriet Tubman said, I would have freed more than 500 slaves if I could convince them they were slaves. They talked about Harriet Tubman like she was a maniac, like she was crazy. But she freed people. You got to be willing to be looked upon as crazy or self-indulgent, all of that. But fight on anyhow. Let's take a break. I'm coming right back to the phone. This is the 3rd of July. I'm live. This is not a tape. I'm taking your calls at 1-877-532-5797. Shopton. Keeping it real. Be right back.

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1: It's Sybil Wilkes with what we need to know. A financial disclosure from the White House is fueling a wave of bipartisan backlash on Capitol Hill. Newly released transparency documents show that President Trump's investment advisors executed 327 stock purchases just one day before his administration announced a major tariff pause. None of these lucrative transactions were reported within the legally mandated 45-day filing window. And both Republican and Democratic lawmakers are demanding an immediate, rigorous investigation into the president's personal financial interest. Out west, destructive Colorado wildfires aggressively burning into the holiday weekend. Five fast-moving blazes already scorching over 200 square miles in southern Colorado, threatening thousands of homes. The Aspen Acres wildfire near Pueblo alone torched over 50,000 acres, forcing the governor, Jared Polis, to issue an urgent plea to residents to completely avoid fireworks. Dangerous conditions persist as the National Weather Service issues a red flag warning amid the near triple-digit temperatures. In other environmental news, a federal court handed the administration an injection of momentum. A federal judge officially upheld West Virginia and Idaho's sweeping bans on transgender athletes competing within girls and women's sports categories. President Trump immediately took to social media to celebrate the decision, officially labeling the high court's final ruling a monumental big win for competitive integrity. Finally, California's brand new diaper program is triggering heavy scrutiny over taxpayer costs and transparency. An independent investigation uncovered that administrative costs pushed the actual cost close to 18 cents per diaper, while the official contract remains hidden from public view. To subscribe to my free daily newsletter, please visit SybilWilkes.com. For all the news 24/7, go to News1.com. I'm Sybil Wilkes. Be informed. Be empowered.
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0: 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Welcome to another episode of Crunch Time Podcast in partnership with We Care Baltimore. 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
1: What's going on, everybody? Weezy in the house, y'all.
0: Weezy is in the house, y'all. Everybody is in the house. We have a good show for you today, but you know what we do. We got to always do what we do first, Weezy, which is talk about the business, talk about our, we the business highlight of the week. We're going to highlight ourselves.
1: We doing the thing.
0: So we're going to definitely have to highlight ourselves. 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Again, that's 410-481-1010. 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Okay. Shout out to all those who was watching live on our social media platforms. Thank you guys for supporting Crunch Time. We got a business of the week. Business of the week is you, Weezy. Let's go.
1: No, that's you. That's you. You doing it. I'll do a little highlight.
0: Yes, sir.
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0: bit
1: more.
0: We got to be healthy.
1: Got to be hot. Healthy, yes.
0: We don't want to stroke out.
1: And it hydrates you.
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0: Yeah, come on, y'all. Let's network.
1: Let's do it. But now, we got a great show, like I said, for y'all today. It's Crunch Time, y'all.
0: Yeah.
1: It's Crunch Time, y'all. Welcome to another edition, y'all, where we highlight people who are making moves, breaking barriers, and changing the game. And we have one lady, young lady in here in particular, who is absolutely changing the game. She's our special guest today. She's not just winning medals, she's making history. She's Baltimore's own. She's a record breaker, trailblazer, business owner, children's book author. NCAA gymnast, y'all, in the building. She's a first to commitment to the Talladega College gymnastics program, the first HBCU gymnast in Alabama. She's the first to perform during the NWSL halftime show. That's for those who don't know, that's the National Women's Soccer League.
0: Oh, I didn't know that.
1: Yeah, National Women's Soccer League, yes. So please welcome the amazing, talented Baltimore native, Miss Kirsten Johnson, y'all.
2: Kirsten. Hello, hello,
1: KJ,
2: hello.
1: KJ in the building.
2: How y'all doing?
1: Good, good. How are you?
2: I'm doing pretty good. Can't complain.
1: That's right, that's right. We also got Mama in the building. We got Miss Sharon in the building, y'all. Mm-hmm. Give it up for Miss Sharon.
2: Yeah, hashtag Mama Dukes.
1: Yes, sir, yes, sir. Mama Dukes in the building. We love having you guys here. We thank you guys for supporting Crunch Time, and we definitely want to support you, Kirsten, and be, you know, you got a lot going on, and we just want to talk about some of it, because I know we can't probably cover it everything.
0: Yeah, we can't. But it's too much for one segment.
2: It's okay.
1: Yeah, she does so much. Like, I was like, oh my God, I was blown away. And when I saw you on social media, and I just was like, we got to get her on Crunch Time, y'all, because she's a Baltimore native. We got to highlight our own. We got to make sure we take care of our own. You know what I mean?
2: Thank you. Thank
1: so,
2: you.
1: Yeah, so for people that don't know who Kirsten Johnson is, tell us about who you are.
2: Well, I'm a collegiate gymnast. Like she said, I actually was the first HBCU gymnast. Well, not was. I am the first HBCU gymnast of Alabama. I committed to Talladega College. We were the second HBCU ever with the gymnastics team. I'm a four-time All-American, 2024 USAG vault champion, also the first HBCU gymnast to win an individual event title. So I've done a lot. Still taking it all in to this day, but just very blessed.
1: Awesome, awesome, awesome. And then who are you outside of the gymnast and all the things that you do?
2: I'm just very just authentic. I'm just me. Honestly, I'm actually a homebody.
1: Are you?
2: I am. I am. Mm. I am. I have a big personality, very goofy, but sometimes, you know, I just like to chill, watch Netflix. I love to shop. I love to dance. I love to sing. Right now, I'm actually pursuing singing and acting.
1: Oh, wow.
0: So,
1: oh,
0: you can sing too?
2: Yeah, I got a little song.
1: Okay, okay. I'm going to ask you to bust a note. I ain't going to do that to you.
2: Okay. Next time for sure.
1: So also, you know, we want to start with the beginning of you know, how you became who you are today. So what are your beginnings like? What did you
0: the one that's like jumping on the couch?
2: Man, I was
0: doing cartwheels.
2: look at
0: mama.
2: Yeah.
0: If you don't sit down.
2: Man, I was a very busy kid. Yeah, no, go ahead.
1: What was she like?
3: Everywhere. Flipping. Oh, it doesn't matter what activity we put her in. Whether it was ballet, she gonna flip. Cheerleading, they used her as the stunt person. grocery stores, up and down the aisles.
0: For real.
3: Dressing rooms. Yeah,
0: and you know what? a lot of parents do. They put them kids on Adderall. You got the blessing out of all of that. You know what I mean? They try to slow the kids down. These kids are gifted.
3: You know what? Let them be kids. Right. Let them be kids. Mm-hmm. Mm-hmm. That was her expression, and after a while, you know, we just couldn't avoid anymore. It's like, this is her thing.
2: I started doing curls by like the age of two, so.
1: Oh, wow.
2: Yeah, I was definitely a little busybody. I was.
0: You was doing cartwheels at two?
2: Yeah, actually, I have a little video of it. Oh, yeah. Wow. I don't know who taught me a cartwheel, but, you know, I was also.
3: Oh, stop it. You know it's your brother. He gonna have
2: to. Oh, yeah, you know. Oh, my bad. My bad, big bro. I'm so sorry. Yeah, but I was definitely a daredevil, for sure. No fear. Like, I was one of those type of kids, yeah.
3: Okay. That was what made us sign her up. She had a backflip. She had never did it before. Mm-hmm. She didn't like this little girl trying to outdo her. Doing everything at Port Discovery downtown, actually.
2: Yeah, very
3: shout out to Port Discovery. Because that's what got her into the gymnastics.
1: Okay.
3: We were screaming from the bottom, don't do it, because we knew what she was about to do.
1: Yeah.
3: And she did that backflip. She stuck that thing. We was like,
1: That's what y'all knew. It's like, okay.
3: No more cheerleading.
2: Yeah. Yeah. So I started gymnastics by like the age of 10, which is very late. Usually kids start at 2-3 years old. Yeah. I started at the age of 10. Started at level 4 and then skipped some levels, and I was just self-taught, so some of the coaches couldn't really teach me anything.
1: Uh-huh.
2: So they kind of like skipped me up some levels, and I've just been doing it ever since.
1: There.
2: So it's my calling. Yep, exactly.
1: Wow.
2: Yep.
0: What high school did you go to?
2: I was homeschooled, actually, because of my sport. So I wanted to go to the Olympics at one point. And we would train like 4 to 5 days in a week, 6 hours. Each practice. So we would practice in the morning, stop, have a break, do school, eat lunch, practice again. And it was just repeat throughout the week. Yeah.
1: Wow. So did you have any gymnasts that you watched growing up that inspired you?
2: Mm-hmm. Gabby Douglas. Yep.
1: Yes.
2: That was my number one. I used to watch her movie, oh my gosh, religiously. Mm. That was my girl. Like
3: posters, leotards.
2: Yeah, everything. Everything. It was just so nice to see another gymnast who looked like me, and she was just doing her thing out there, just excelling and just really just breaking
3: barriers.
2: Yeah.
1: So who sacrificed the most to make sure that you can fulfill your dream?
2: It was both of my parents.
1: Oh,
2: both of my parents, for sure.
0: Good answer.
3: It's a factual answer.
2: Okay. It's true.
3: I might have did the physical, but the husband did the financial.
1: Okay.
3: I'll tell you.
1: I got you.
3: I got to be with her, so that's how we did it. Without him, if I was a single parent, as expensive as this sport is,
2: she probably
3: wouldn't have stayed in the sport.
1: Oh, okay.
2: For sure.
3: Shout out to my alpha man.
1: That's
3: he
1: right.
3: Is the
1: shout
3: alpha.
1: Him out.
2: Howard Johnson. Howie.
3: Howard Johnson, also in Baltimore, known as Hojo.
1: Okay. He on the hotel? Howard Johnson?
2: Oh, my God.
1: That's funny. But Baltimore isn't exactly known for gymnasts, right?
2: Mm-hmm.
1: So did people really understand, you know, your dream? Did they understand what you were doing?
2: I guess not too much. I kind of felt, well, first off, I feel like I kept my circle very small. Mm-hmm. I always was the type of person to move quietly. So everything that I was doing, I was kept in within like my family.
1: Right.
2: And I didn't really get into social media like that until I went to Talladega. There wasn't really too much of coverage on what we were doing.
1: Right.
2: So not only was I putting myself out there, I was also putting the team out there as well.
1: Okay.
2: And I really just started connecting like with my audience and just letting them see like behind the scenes of what we do, how the college experience is, and definitely for an HBCU because it was new.
1: Right.
2: So, but Baltimore, they didn't really know me like that until I started getting on social media, and then I started making a name for myself.
1: That's what's up.
3: Shout out to Bad Girl B-More.
2: Oh, yeah. She really put me on for sure this year.
3: She's actually the one who really got her going in Baltimore recently, probably in the last 3-4 months.
2: Yep.
1: Wow.
0: How do you keep a clear mind? Like your friends, I know you got decoys or friends that pull you away from your gift, mm-hmm. or you get caught up in, you know, caring for someone.
2: Mm-hmm.
0: How do you stay focused and locked in? Because your form and everything, I watch everything, you just, you're like, you zoned out.
1: She bad.
2: So you mean outside of the sport or inside of the sport?
0: I'm talking about inside the sport.
2: Inside the sport. Honestly, I think it's kind of just like, just my mindset, my grind. Like, I just try to stay focused on the prize. And, you know, I've had my moments to where I would have to either talk to my family or my close friends because it's hard. Gymnastics is more of like a mental sport than physical, surprisingly.
1: Yeah, I was going to ask that question next.
2: Surprisingly. Yeah. So sometimes some things can actually get to you if you let it.
1: Yeah.
2: So I definitely have not been able to do it on my own. It's been a teamwork for sure.
1: You got a village.
2: For sure. Yeah,
1: for sure.
2: Mental choreography, journaling, trying to figure out what I need, like, as an athlete. Yeah, because sometimes it can take a toll on you, because in gymnastics, you're being judged.
1: Yeah.
2: Mm-hmm. You're being judged by other people.
1: Right.
2: So sometimes if you let their opinions get to you, because, you know, sometimes we might not always get the score that we feel like that we deserve. But as long as you focus on your goal and you know the work that you put in and you're satisfied with your performance and what you did, that's all that matters. Yeah. So you just got to keep that mindset and focus on the positive.
1: That's right, because she got that 9.9. She get that.
2: I did. I'm so blessed. I still got that smile to this day on my face. Yes. Lord, thank you. So and I just can't wait to see what else is in store.
1: And when I want to say, when I saw your footage of your floor exercises, awesome.
2: Thank you. I appreciate
1: awesome.
2: It.
1: Awesome.
0: I want to know, what's the first word that come to your head after you do your last flip and you just land and go, boom, like.
2: Hallelujah.
1: I want to say, that would have been mine. Oh, thank you, Jesus. I made it.
3: I'm going to live another day.
1: That's what's up.
2: Yes, for sure.
1: So is there one coach that you had that was like really like that coach for you that changed everything for you or took you to the next level?
2: Let's see. Honestly, I feel like it was my mom.
1: Really?
2: Yeah.
1: Wow.
2: So I've had a lot of coaches in my life, and each one has taught me a valuable lesson in this sport. But the one who really kept me together, because there was a point in time I was actually in this dark place and I wanted to quit.
1: Ooh. Mm. Next question.
2: Yeah. So I was actually having back problems. I used to get bullied a lot growing up. A lot. Wow. And I had a hard time trying to fit in.
1: Mm-hmm.
2: But my mom and my dad, they really instilled some wonderful things like in my mind for me to just keep going. They told me to never give up, and that's why I really just try to tell these other athletes or just people in general, like, don't let anything or anyone take anything away from you.
1: That's right.
2: You keep your head in the game, like, because that goal is set for you. God has what he set it for you.
1: It was for you.
2: Don't ever give up.
1: Exactly.
2: Don't ever do it. Because you don't want to leave with regrets.
1: And that's the key to success.
3: Shout out to the husband again.
2: Yeah.
3: Because he definitely was more than finances. So, like, Mama Bear will come out.
1: Yeah.
3: He's the calm one. But you don't want to see the other side.
1: Because
3: he is very protective when it comes to her.
1: That's how it should be.
3: But me, I'm 1 to 100 within, like, 0.03 seconds.
2: So when I said, I was like, Mom, I don't think I can do this. I don't think I can keep going. She's like, Okay, so you're going to practice the next day.
3: You finished?
2: You done? You good? I'm glad you got that off. Yeah. Let's never forget that day.
3: Let's go to work. This is what people want. They want it. These teammates that bully and isolate.
1: Yeah.
3: This is what they want.
1: Yeah, it is.
3: You know, and even, unfortunately, you know, some coaches along the way. This is what they want.
1: Wow.
3: So, you're bigger than that. God has touched you. God has favored you. You are highly favored, girl.
1: Mm-hmm. I know that's right.
2: So yeah, not only is my mom my manager, but she's also my mom.
1: Yeah.
2: So
1: awesome.
2: Yes,
1: that's an awesome relationship. I'm happy that you're here for her, because a lot of people can't say that they had their parents to motivate them and help them get to the next level, and that's important. Your foundation is very important to who you become as an adult. So kudos to mama. Kudos
0: to dad. Mama, you know how to do a cartwheel.
3: I do.
2: I wanted to be a gymnast,
3: believe it or not.
1: You used to be a gymnast?
3: No, I wanted to be.
1: Oh, you wanted to be.
3: Too expensive.
1: Yeah.
3: Parents couldn't put me in it.
1: Oh, yeah.
2: She's been living through me.
3: I was self-taught. I sure have everything.
1: Oh. See, your dreams and aspirations, you birthed it. You know what I'm saying?
2: Yeah.
1: You gave birth to your purpose.
2: Yeah.
1: That's what's up. So let's talk about this history-making thing that you did with Tella. What's it called? How you say it? Talladega.
2: Actually, people in Alabama, it's actually Talladega.
1: Oh, yes. That's how you say it, Talladega.
3: Yeah. Never heard how you say it.
2: It really is how you say it. But
1: okay.
2: Over time, it kind of changed to Talladega.
3: So, but everybody says Talladega, except for the people from Talladega. They will tell you, Talladega, we're Deegans.
2: Mm-hmm. Once a Deegan, always a Deegan.
1: So did you know, like, you were making history when you were doing that program?
2: So So Fisk, they were the first HBCU ever with a gymnastics team. And I was like, okay, so, you know, this team is already developed. They kind of already got their feet wet. But then here comes Talladega. And I'm like, no one's committed to this team. Mm-hmm. Plus, I have a female coach who looks just like me. She was also a gymnast. I can relate to her.
1: Right.
2: You know, we had, you know, like conversation. And I was loving everything I was hearing, definitely with the major that I was trying to apply into, which was actually biology. I was like, okay, they got it. And I was like, okay, I can actually be the first gymnast to this program. That's
1: huge.
2: That's dope. So I committed, and then bada bing, bada boom. Mm-hmm. That was it. That's when everything started. I started it all.
1: So, like, is that in the history books, though?
2: It is.
1: That's
2: yes, it is.
1: Crazy.
2: Yeah, so the fact that I was the first gymnast that program ever had, mm-hmm. and even with the program just being dismantled, like, to this day, I just about hold all the records for that program, except for being my tied it. Okay. So at nationals, let's see. Okay, so I got a 9.925 on vault, 9.825 on beam and bars.
0: Mom over there, like, get the number right.
3: Yeah. No,
2: I got right.
1: Yeah.
3: Should have been a 10.
2: That's okay.
1: Yeah, that's okay. It's okay.
2: It's okay.
1: Yes.
2: But 9.825 on bars and beam. Beam is the one I tied, and then floor 9.875 at the time. But right. Now I actually hold a 9.9. I got a 9.9. Yeah. I got a 9.9. Yeah, I got
1: yes,
2: move
1: sir.
2: It up.
1: That's but, what's yeah. up.
0: So you think are you what college are you in right now?
2: I'm actually transfer portal right now.
0: Okay. Mm-hmm. Okay.
2: But previously I was at Temple University.
1: Okay. Yeah, I saw that. Yeah, I didn't see that. So can we ask you a personal question?
2: Sure.
1: How old are you?
2: I'm 21.
1: 21.
2: Yes. Just 21. Turned 21.
1: Young and beautiful and talented. And so being 21, mm-hmm. you know, and little girls that's looking at you now, like you looked at Gabby, you got little mm-hmm. girls looking at you. What can you say to the little black girls that are watching you?
2: Never try to change yourself to fit in. That's number one. Kind of going back to what I said before, don't let anything take away what you have your mind set on.
1: Right.
2: And have fun. Have fun with what you're doing. Not everything's right. about the scores. Like, enjoy the process, because you're not going to be doing this forever. Seriously, just have fun with what you're doing, even though it can be hard.
1: Yeah.
2: And even for, like, the little girls who are probably starting off late, just like how I did.
1: Right.
2: Like, there are going to be ups and downs, but also just make sure to focus on, like, the positive moments. Positivity can definitely overshadow the negativity, for sure.
0: So awesome. What is your major? Because I find that, like, you got to put all this time in gymnastics, mm-hmm. but then you still got your course of study.
2: Mm-hmm.
0: What was your course of study in college?
2: Now it's advertising. Literally, I am doing what I am doing now, which is, you know, like, NILs and things like that, social media.
1: Uh-huh.
2: My goal is actually to have my own hair brand in the
1: awesome.
2: Future.
0: Okay.
2: So, that's my major now. But I went through a couple. I went through biology, then psychology. I wanted to become a veterinarian at one point, but with everything that's been going on, the path that I've been on, I didn't really see myself going back to school for like an additional 4 years. So I was just like,
1: I was gonna say, that's a long school.
2: Yeah, and I enjoy social media. I enjoy what I do.
1: Right.
2: So I was just like, let me go ahead and do a little bit of advertising, you know. So, yeah.
1: Awesome.
0: That's gonna be tough. I mean, that's discipline.
2: It is. Yeah.
0: Well, nothing comes easy. Yeah.
1: I'm about to ask you, what do you do for fun? What do you do to decompress?
2: I actually have struggled with that, and I used to talk to my counselor, and they was like, you need to find time for yourself, mm-hmm. because I used to be stressed all the time. You know, I still have my moments, and I guess kind of that's where journaling came into, and I was just around like my teammates all the time, so I didn't really have like an outlet outside of the sport. It was always just eat and sleep gymnastics in class.
1: Right.
2: Okay. And I would always try to find naps in between. I wouldn't usually go out and things like that. But lately I've been trying to figure out like what my interests are outside of gymnastics. I feel like that's just very, very important that you find that downtime for yourself.
1: Absolutely.
2: Yeah.
1: So let's talk about Temple. So you said you went to Temple, right?
2: I did.
1: So at Temple, you earned the first Eagle honors?
2: Mm-hmm.
1: Wow. Let's mm-hmm. talk about that.
2: Newcomer
1: of the year.
2: And then
1: Stella Award.
2: Stella Award. First, what was it? first honors in floor and vault. I'm not going to lie, a lot of the accolades that I have been blessed with, even with becoming a four-time All-American, I didn't even know what that was.
1: Really?
2: Until my coaches told me. You're like, you know you became a four-time All-American? Oh, yay.
1: You hit all four.
2: You know what that
1: four.
2: Is? Yeah. No, I don't know what that is. I don't
3: and
2: look it
3: first
2: up.
3: First team at that.
2: First team, yeah.
3: And first team.
1: When
3: she did it. Yeah,
1: she got a lot of firsts, y'all.
2: Yeah.
1: She got a lot of firsts.
2: So even with some of the accolades at Temple, some of them, do I know what some of them are? No. But am I blessed? So I have done the things that, and honestly, with everything that I've accomplished so far is just with me enjoying with what I do and having fun.
0: The support.
2: All the other things, they just come with it.
1: Mm-hmm. Okay.
2: So yeah, I've just kind of just been blessed.
0: You like that? I did that?
2: Yeah. Okay. So, no, yeah. Really. Yeah.
3: So specialist of the week, athlete of the week, newcomer of the year.
1: Mom knows.
3: Stella play of the year.
2: Mom knows. She's my brain. Like a lot of things I don't, yeah.
3: First team floor and vault. And then this season, second team for floor.
1: Mm-hmm.
3: Girl, don't play with me. I got them stats.
1: She got stats. I know that's right. Mom said, don't play with me.
0: She only have written down. That's just computerized.
1: Write that down. Take some notes. Shit. So, for all your accolades and all your awards, do you have any, like, rituals or anything that you do, like, right before you perform that gets you in the mood?
2: I always say a prayer. Sometimes I'll journal and write to God.
1: Mm-hmm.
2: Another thing is, which I actually just started this past season, because I was going through some like mental stuff, which was, you know, mental blocks and twisties.
1: Right.
2: I would write things on my wrist or in between my fingers. So on my wrist, I'll be like, you're that girl. In between my finger, I'll be like, do your job. Just look at and to refocus, because at that time I felt alone.
1: Mm-hmm.
2: And I was just like, man, I got to figure out some things to get through this. Because that was another time.
0: Self-motivation, yeah.
2: Absolutely. There was another time I almost, just I don't want to say gave up on myself, but another time that I thought I probably had to step away.
1: Mm.
2: And there was another time Mama Duke stepped in and said, heck no. So.
1: Thank God for Mama Duke's.
2: Mm-hmm. And also with the management team, mm-hmm. They also had some words, and some of the things that they said, I wrote down on my wrist in between my fingers. So just to have some things to keep me grounded for sure. Cause it was, that was definitely like a hard time, and I had to keep my small circle close.
1: I know that's right. And that's good for people to hear that though, because they only see the successful part of you, and they see you the laughing, and
0: they don't see the hard work.
1: Right. They don't see what goes on behind closed doors. Mm-hmm. And then they think looking at you, they're like, wow, I can never reach that goal. Look at her. But actually, and if they hear your story, they can relate to you.
2: Man, I am an open book.
1: Yeah.
2: I just had someone tell me, like, dang, I see you smile all the time. I've never seen you sad, I promise you. Like, I've had my moments. Sometimes I cry to myself. But, you know, like, I talk to God all the time. I trust him.
1: Mm-hmm.
2: The path that he's gotten for me, like, some of the things I probably don't even know what he has in store for me yet.
1: Right.
2: And I just thank him. I do. And the people around me.
1: Absolutely. Amen. Amen.
0: You're grounded for sure.
1: Yeah.
2: Thank you.
1: The grind is real.
2: Is it? Work hard, play hard.
1: Yeah, we know the grind is real. Yeah. Like we grind for, you know, just to do crunch time, and just the stuff that we've experienced, it has been trying, but we still been pushing through.
0: And lot of stuff we're doing on faith.
1: Yes. Yeah. A lot of people don't know that.
2: Absolutely.
1: A lot of things we do on faith, a lot of things we do ourselves, and it's, we have a small team. This is what we at Crunch Time right here. This is it. This is us. And
3: love it.
1: Yeah.
2: Love that teamwork.
1: So now you're a part of the Crunch Time family, of course.
3: Oh, thank you.
2: We family.
1: Yes. We got to induct y'all into the Crunch Time family. We love y'all already. You know, I love your energy. I love your story.
2: Thank you.
1: I love that you're keeping it real. I love that my audience can relate to you guys. Mm-hmm. And so we definitely thank you for that. Thank you for that.
2: Appreciate thank you.
1: It. Yeah. And so one more thing. Have you ever been scared right before you went on?
2: Heck yeah. Every time. And
1: really?
2: I'm never comfortable.
1: Mm.
2: Never. Never, never, never, never, never. Never been that type of athlete. Trust. Every time I step onto that floor, I promise you my heart rate is up and I am shaking, and I just got to do some breathing exercises. But I know once I step on it, it's go time.
1: Yeah.
2: It's a stage.
1: And it just
2: I make sure to do my job.
1: Right.
2: I make sure to do my job. But just know, KJ, Kirsten Ashley Johnson is never comfortable.
1: And you know
2: anything.
1: Yeah, but you know that's a good thing, though.
2: Yeah.
1: because that pushes you, and that's how growth happens.
2: Mm-hmm.
1: Because if you're not comfortable, that means you're continually growing and growing and growing. It mm-hmm. doesn't mean you're stuck, because really, when you get comfortable, you stop growing. You're just like, oh, I mean, this feels good. I'm just stay right where I'm at. But you're not comfortable, so you like every time you're just pushing yourself to the next level, and the proof is in the pudding. So
2: thank you, because I promise you, I'm either nervous or I'm wheezing. So I'm wheezing on the floor.
0: So you can, do you put some headphones on or something, like to listen to some music?
2: Oh, I always listen to some hip hop.
0: Yeah,
2: I always
1: put on. You don't have that in your ear while you're performing, though, do you?
2: No,
0: that'll be flying all over the place.
2: Flying all over the place. I'll probably get deduction.
1: Kirsten be jamming. Yeah. You know what I'm saying? So I'll be like, you know, she got the. So yeah.
2: The goal is to always have music that, you know, that will have me moving and grooving. So is just as much as like the crowd. Like I want them to be moving with me. Like I've never been. I don't like no classical. You know, it teach his own. Like I've never been a classical slow.
1: Yeah.
2: Like I need to like pop it. I need to move. Like that's just. I wanted to do something outside the box. I didn't want to fit in the mold.
1: Gotcha.
2: I felt like that my confidence really grew when I was at Talladega. I was actually an introvert. Mm-hmm. I was in my shell. I was very shy. I don't know what clicked when I got to Talladega. I just started just like, hey, just how you blossom. Doing? Hey, girl, like, you know, wear my afro out. Like, I really started to become me, and blossom. I brought mm-hmm. that over to Temple. Like, I'm going to bring that over into every space that I'm in.
1: Right.
2: Yeah.
1: So what's your favorite event? Is it the floor, the vault, the beam?
2: Floor.
1: The floor.
2: Mm-hmm. Yeah.
1: So do you do the beam as well?
2: I do.
1: So mm-hmm. do you think you're as efficient as you are on the floor?
2: We're getting there. I feel like this past year, because of some unfortunate circumstances, you know, I kind of just been just doing floor and vault. But your girl's trying to get back into doing all four, because that's how she started off.
1: Okay.
2: Okay. We're getting there. But yes, no, I got some beam. I do some beam. Yeah.
1: No.
2: And bars.
0: Do you have a dance instructor?
2: No, I was just gifted. Whoa, okay, so.
1: That's what's up. She said, I just got it like that.
2: I do. I got it from my mama.
0: I was just about to say, mama, can you dance?
3: Yeah, back in the day.
1: No, she's still getting the dance. You still getting the dance.
3: She just laughed at me doing this trend while I told the Lord years
2: Where
3: ago.
2: Where am I
3: that
2: scamming?
3: I got down. I said, if I get back up, Jesus, I won't get back down.
1: She said,
3: let me back up. I did it in this darn thing, and she cracks up because I look like a frog trying to get back up. She said, you look like you was, what was it?
2: Oh, that you were, what was
3: bracing
2: it?
3: Bracing for impact.
2: No, bracing for impact. That is what I said. Oh, Lord have mercy.
1: That is too funny.
3: So I know let her make fun of me on her page.
1: It's all good. It's mm-hmm. all good. That's what life is about. Being
3: people keep
1: funny.
3: Telling us we need to do a whole separate page of just us, because they just crack up at us when I do.
2: We need a show.
1: Yeah.
3: Yeah, reality we need show. A show.
1: We're going to do it. Look, we speaking that.
2: We speaking, putting that to
0: speaking
2: existence.
0: Into existence.
1: Right. We speaking that. We manifest on this show, don't we?
0: Yes.
2: Manifestation.
1: Yes, we manifest. Everything we talked about always come to fruition because we believe it.
2: Mm-hmm.
1: And we know God is real, and he's going to make sure it happens. However it take, however long it take, it's going to happen. So we definitely manifesting that. Reality show, y'all, for Kirsten Johnson, KJ. And what are we going to call it?
2: Ooh, wait a minute. You talking about the reality show?
1: Yeah.
2: Ooh, what are we going to call that?
3: What did we say? When we were making jokes in the hotel.
2: We really made jokes. We came up. What was it?
3: It was KJ something. What, I can't remember.
2: I don't know.
1: KJ.
2: What's the SK show?
3: KJ and her mama.
2: KJ and her mama, yeah. I like that for real. I do.
1: That's what's up.
2: Yes.
1: That's what's up. KJ and her mama. So, I know that you did the halftime show at the National Women's mm-hmm. Soccer League. What was that like?
2: Surreal. It was just the fact that I was actually bringing one sport into another sport.
1: Yeah.
2: Yeah, that was just a different audience. And I remember I was in my suite and I was kind of just going over like my routine, because usually gymnasts, we dance in like a huge square.
1: Right.
2: I had to figure out how to do this choreography in a rectangle. So I was practicing that in the suite, and plus we had rehearsals the day before, like on the field. And I remember the same day that I made history, I believe the same day that, you know, Michael Jackson movie came out. And, you know, I had like, on this black leotard with rhinestones, had the and he is one of my favorite artists.
1: Oh my gosh. I don't care what generation it is.
2: Yes.
1: It's Mike. Yes. Mike is going to live forever. I'm just telling you.
0: That's when music was real.
1: Yeah.
2: The aura that Michael Jackson has, the fact that he even has the fan base that he has without, he did it with no social media.
1: Right.
2: Isn't that crazy?
1: That part.

0: like, mm-hmm. anyway. And all over the world at that point, you know. They was falling out in Russia for this man.
1: See that girl.
2: And you gotta have the military of other countries escorting you to events.
0: Exactly.
1: Yes. Yeah.
2: Chris Brown is the closest, but I don't think he'll ever touch that phenomenon.
0: Right.
3: When you you gotta work out on a certain part of your body to give your upper body to, you know, how you swing on the bars and all that.
1: Honestly, I feel like that if other people tried the workouts that we do, y'all would not make it.
0: I know I wouldn't. I don't even like working out.
1: Man. I made a joke. I wasn't making a joke. I was just being serious. I was, you know, I was talking to someone and we started talking about pull-ups. And I was just like, oh, how many pull-ups can you do? They were just like, oh, I could probably do like, you know, 12, 15. They're like, how many pull-ups can you do? I said, oh. I was just like, well, I kind of set, you know, a record for a little bit,
0: right?
1: Like at Temple, until, you know, mm-hmm. one of the teammates, she beat me, and I had set a record of like 29, like pull-ups or whatever. They were like, 29? What the freak are you? How are you? What the heck are you built out of? Like, what the heck is you got going on? So yeah, our workouts, we consist of just doing like rope climbs with like no legs, or like 100 push-ups, like leg lifts. Like it's a lot.
3: That's every day. That's every day.
1: Every D.
2: I just had to work out. Wow.
0: You said you just had to work. Mama said she said I just had to work out.
2: I need some water.
1: Oh my gosh. Like at the end of my 14s, I'm like, I better have the best stamina in the world after this. You got me wheezing, heartburn. Like, anyway.
0: Yeah. That's what's up.
1: Yeah.
0: But we are proud of you and everything you have accomplished. And, you know, I just want you to stay focused and stay encouraged and just keep doing what you're doing, because I'm watching, we all watching, mm-hmm. and we're rooting for you. So mm-hmm.
1: thank you.
0: So do you have anything coming up next?
1: I do. And y'all, you know, everybody gonna have to stay tuned.
0: Okay.
1: For sure.
0: Stay tuned, y'all.
1: But with the NWSL, I will have to say the other craziest moment about that is the fact that I performed in the rain and it was like 50 something degrees outside and my fingers were frozen, so I was flipping on the turf.
0: Wow.
1: No hands and everything, and I was just like, and I remember them asking me, they were like, do you still want to do this? Will you, like, you might slip, you want to reschedule? Heck no. Mm-hmm. Like, are you prepared for this moment? Not everything is always going to be perfect.
0: Right.
1: I'm going to go out there and do my job. And I remember that day, I still wrote things on my wrist and in between my fingers, like the same rituals that I have within mm-hmm. competitions, like in the gymnastics world. I'm going to bring it onto the soccer field. Yeah.
2: I didn't know that.
1: Yeah, I did.
0: Uh-oh.
3: I love your motivation. I like your fight.
1: Yeah, surprise.
0: And that's another first, right? Because you're the first gymnast that ever did that?
1: Yes.
0: The halftime show? So
1: yes.
0: Look at this.
1: Yes.
3: First.
1: Isn't that crazy?
2: Yeah. Or outside of gymnastics, period.
0: Really?
2: Yeah, you've never seen a gymnast
0: do anything like
1: anything
0: that.
1: Anything outside. You're well, I don't think so.
3: You're the first gymnast on crunch time.
1: Yes. Oh, first.
0: You are
1: the first in the books.
0: That's right. She's going down in history, y'all. Crunch Time. Yeah. Gonna put it in the Crunch Time history book.
3: That's right.
0: Kirsten Johnson was here.
1: Oh, Crunch Time. Thank you. I feel so special.
0: Absolutely. So beyond gymnastics, you have other things that you're doing. Mm-hmm. We definitely want to try to highlight those things too. But you have published. You're an author of a children's book.
1: Yes. Yes, the beginnings of Kirsten Johnson.
0: Okay. Tell us about
1: Kirsten Johnson's story. Yeah, so I do plan on coming out with a series of books, but this particular one, of course, this is going to be my first one. It will be published soon. And it's just the beginnings of when I started flipping since I was 2 up to Talladega.
0: Okay.
1: But yeah, that's just the book. You know, it's for, you know, brown girls, for them to, you know, to look at and for them to relate to. And
0: yes,
1: I'm just so excited. I'm so excited. This is huge. Yeah, yes. It's a huge milestone for me.
0: Awesome.
1: Yeah. Never thought I'd ever become an author.
3: Is she the first to write a book in gymnastics?
0: No. So where can people get your book so that they can support you? Because we definitely want people to support you, you know, on your endeavor with training.
2: On that one.
1: Oh, okay.
0: All right, Mom. Let's go.
2: We are working on the launch. And now we're looking at, because we went and did some tweaks that mm-hmm. she wanted done, which totally made sense. I mean, yeah. one of the tweets I can speak of, because she's already released the cover of it, mm-hmm. was changing the leotard that she had on.
0: Okay.
2: Because it only makes sense to make everything Talladega.
0: Gotcha.
2: But we're looking at possibly November.
0: November.
2: Mm-hmm. Making it for Christmas.
0: Ooh.
2: Yeah.
0: Nice. I'm definitely going to grab that there for my nieces.
2: We're excited about it. So we were like, okay, I think November, we can wait for that, because the fall is already almost here.
0: Yeah, yeah.
2: Mm-hmm. So I'm sorry, boo-boo. it's around the corner.
0: Okay.
2: But so it's a great book.
0: So to be announced, to be determined, we're going to have, we're going to make sure when you release it, guys, you got to let us know so we can put it out there for you guys to make sure that we get our support and support that book.
3: You.
0: Yeah, absolutely.
2: Thank you. Yes. Thank you. But make sure you get a copy.
0: Absolutely. Thank you. Yes.
3: Because we're going to
0: buy a couple of them, too. We family name. Yes. Period. So, also, you are the founder of KJ Flips LLC.
1: Yes.
0: KJ Flips LLC?
1: Merch. Merch coming out, for people to come and, support.
0: Right.
1: Like I said, I have this a lot. There's, a lot of projects that we just really want to start.
0: Yeah.
1: And I'm just trying to... Get them out. And another one is actually starting I really want to do something for city kids.
0: Okay.
1: Kind of like what my mom had said, because she said that she wanted to become a gymnast, mm-hmm. but she couldn't afford it. And I feel like that we have a lot of talent, definitely here in Baltimore. Come on now. And I just want these kids to, if they really want to explore gymnastics, they really want to do it. I want it to be affordable. I want to even have mental coaches, that look like us.
0: Yes.
1: I got a lot of projects coming. I do.
0: Yeah.
2: Keep me in mind. Hopefully in inner city. Okay. So Baltimore.
0: Yes. Yeah.
2: Because one of the things with gymnastics also is locations.
0: Yeah. Mm-hmm.
2: And they're normally in suburban areas,
0: mm-hmm.
2: and the transportation is not always available, for a lot of us in our communities,
0: right?
2: For kids to get to this. So the foundation, we hope for it to have scholarships,
0: mm-hmm.
2: scholarship opportunities. There's something else big stewing in that also.
0: Okay. We gotta wait for that too.
2: Oh yeah, that thing is big. We can't even speak on it.
1: That's why we can't
0: be the first to drop it.
2: But tell you,
0: okay,
2: we might.
1: Okay.
2: But when I tell you, everybody's going to be like, oh my gosh. Yeah, it's this foundation is going to be dope. It's going to be great.
3: Is there any high schools in Baltimore area that specialize in gymnastics or what they known for? I'm just asking. I don't know.
1: No, I don't think so.
2: Gymnastics is private.
0: Baltimore isn't known for gymnastics. That's what I'm saying. You'd be the
3: first to put it on the map to get it there.
2: Gymnastics is privately owned.
0: Yeah. It is.
1: Yeah.
2: Yeah.
3: No, didn't know that.
0: Yeah, you learn something new every day.
3: Learn something new every day.
2: And so with that, when I spoke on coaches earlier, let me give clarity on that.
0: Okay.
2: We don't have enough Black-owned gymnastics centers.
0: Gotcha.
2: You don't have enough Black coaches.
0: Mm-hmm.
2: So that's one of the things also she wants to bring light to and hope to add to the sport.
0: Gotcha.
2: So because... when you have coaches and owners that look like you, there's a lot more they understand, whether it's hair, because she's went through that. Can you tie your hair back? No questions asked. So that's the type of stuff I'm talking about. Yeah, she did.
0: Yeah. Mm-hmm.
2: So did Simone.
0: Yeah, Simone.
2: Hair should not even be a topic.
0: Yes.
2: You know what I mean?
0: Yeah.
2: So just knowing our community and understanding kids coming from, the Black culture, right? Mm-hmm. So you need some of that. So that's what I meant by earlier with sometimes coaches, because sometimes they just don't understand. I mean, it's like, your hair is in braids. I mean, hair can be a topic,
0: mm-hmm.
2: just because they just don't understand.
0: They don't understand how the culture.
2: Yeah, but if you had more of that,
0: mm-hmm.
2: more coaches looking like you, you don't feel left out.
0: Gotcha.
2: And it's not their intentions,
0: mm-hmm.
2: but you just need more. Brown coaches that understand.
3: So that picture y'all had, I didn't mean to cut you off, with the picture with the fro, mm-hmm. was that planned? Did you say, I'm just going to go eccentric?
1: No, one day I just woke up and was like, this is what I want to do.
3: Okay.
1: Right. Yeah. I feel so I don't know if it's what I want to say, but I'm saying it anyway. I feel so carefree. Like, I feel free. Like, I'm like, I feel like I'm having fun. Like, not everything is so tight and like so serious. Like,
0: right.
1: Mm-hmm. My hair is free. I feel free. I feel like I can just have fun and seriously be authentically me. Mm-hmm. Like, I'm out on the floor. And that's what I really want to represent to these little girls. The fact that, and I just spoke on this just the other day, the fact that I get DMs from kids or like their parents, mm-hmm. that little girls really want to wear their curls out on the mat, like, yeah. That just lets me know that I'm doing my job right.
0: Mm-hmm. Absolutely.
1: So just that alone, it really just touches me, because I wish that I would have seen that when I was younger.
0: Yeah.
1: So the fact that I can set that example for other little girls, it means a lot.
3: You're a role model.
0: She's a game changer.
3: Look at you.
0: Complete game changer.
2: That's what brings me to tears. When the little girls are like, Kirsten, I wore my hair like you. I competed with my hair out with my bro. She gets a lot of that.
1: Or if they do like a crown at the end of their routine. Yep. Like, I just, like a commentator, I just posted this just today. A commentator was like, I love the way that she adjusts like the crown to the size of her hair.
0: Mm-hmm.
1: And she was like, it was like the most liked comment. And I was just like, oh, wow. I didn't know that until she had said it.
0: Yeah.
1: And what's funny is, like, I didn't even like purposely try to do it to like the size of my hair. It was just like a natural thing. And I was just like, oh yeah, shoot, I do that, don't I? Because my hair is my crown. Yeah. So yeah, I
0: liked it. I liked it. That photo was beautiful.
1: Thank you.
0: Beautiful, absolutely.
1: But to also elaborate on something that you said.
0: Yeah.
1: Having more coaches like us, like who like look like us, is like, it's really important, because finding a college at first was hard for me, because like I said, growing up, I had a hard time fitting in.
0: Yeah.
1: So I was like a nervous wreck on trying to figure out where I could go.
0: Right.
1: So I was like, oh, an HBCU, Lord, oh, God, it hurt my prayers. Like that, I feel like that's just really what I needed. And then of course, I mean, Temple, was it a PWI? Yes. But at the same time, it was also very diverse. I still got the best, you know, of both worlds.
0: Yeah.
1: Mm-hmm. So there definitely needs to be a change of that. And hopefully I can be that change.
0: Yeah.
1: I can start that change.
0: Absolutely. You definitely will.
1: For sure.
0: It's not that hopefully you will. You definitely
1: No, you're right. You're right. Let me put that. Nope. Nope.
0: Definitely.
1: You're right.
0: Absolutely.
3: So when you used to go to classes and stuff like that, you walk around campus, everybody just knows who you are.
0: Some, she's a celebrity.
1: So I'm talking about. At Talladega. Yes.
0: She's a whole celebrity. Yeah. We got a whole celebrity in here. They would talk about.
1: They would actually, if I came back from a competition, they would literally make us stand up and be like, hey, Kirsten, I would like for you to stand up in class. I just really wanted to highlight. And
3: wow.
1: And they would even do it to some of my other teammates too, but sometimes they wouldn't do it with them. They would just do it with me. You? And I'm actually a very humble person. Sometimes I just like doing what I do and just coming back and be normal. Because I'm like, even when people get excited to see me, I'm just like,
2: It's me.
1: I'm just KJ.
0: I'm like,
1: right, like right, seriously.
0: Right.
1: So when things like that happen, I'm just like, and I would feel bad for my other teammates. And I just felt like that I was, I guess, quote unquote, overshadowing.
0: Yeah. You want to share it.
1: But, you know, I appreciate it. You know, I just got to be like, you know, this is what I do. This is who I am. Mm-hmm. I just got to just take that in. It's what happens, you know. But, yes, everyone at Talladega, yes. And I still get comments like, once a Deacon, always a Deacon. We standing behind you, things like that. When it comes to Temple, some people, because it's a bigger campus,
0: mm-hmm.
1: a lot of people knew who I was, and some people possibly didn't. But I would have people be like, oh, I saw you on ESPN. Like, I know you are. Congratulations, things like that.
0: Right.
1: So, yeah, and I also get stopped in the airport. at the time, I did. And they would dap me up, and some people would ask like the coaches, because they wouldn't see me at first. Uh-huh. Ask the coaches like, "Hey, where's the girl? Is this Temple? Where's the girl? You know, with the afro? Where's she? Ah, there she is. Can we take a picture?" So like things like that, I was just be like, "What in the world?" Because I knew I was going viral, but I didn't know how viral I was going. Because like on my video alone, I'll have like 10 million views,
0: mm-hmm.
1: but then other platforms where they're posting me, And I would just be like, oh, dang, they got this many views on it. Like someone else, they post me on Twitter, they got 10 million like views on their video. So the whole thing, I haven't been able to take it in, not too much. Yeah, yes and no.
3: It's a good thing. Like I said, it keeps you humble and you grounded.
1: Yeah, yeah.
3: And everything happens through, you know, God. That's your blessing. Mm-hmm. You know what I mean? So I get it.
0: Recently, you went to the BET Awards, right?
1: I did.
0: Yeah, so she got to go to the BET Awards. We had an invite, you know, shout out to DJ Duke.
3: DJ Duke.
0: Put out our Crunch Time family as well. But we wasn't able to make it this year. So next year, we're going to definitely do our best. We're going to speak it. We going. Right. We going.
3: Y'all manifest that.
2: Y'all going.
0: We going next year.
1: Man, Drewski was funny. Man, look, flying up in the air. Yeah, we are. We are. We are.
0: That's what's up.
1: We are.
0: For sure.
1: We all going to be in the same row.
0: That's right.
2: That part.
0: All that right. part. Yeah. So you said Drewski was funny?
1: Drewski was hilarious.
0: Yeah. I didn't get to watch
1: all of
0: that.
1: Oh, my gosh. Lauryn Hill. That was such, oh my gosh, the tribute. That was absolutely like beautiful. Like
0: that
1: was such,
0: that part.
1: It was so much fun. Met Cardi B.
0: Okay.
1: I met absolutely Ray J. There was a lot of people that I had met.
0: Ray J was just here yesterday, I think.
1: Oh, for real?
0: He was. He just was in town. Yeah, excellent.
2: It was a nice picture.
0: Oh, yeah.
1: But yes, I met a lot of amazing, like beautiful people while being in LA.
0: That's what's up.
1: I had such a great time. And being like in the BET Awards, that was just, it was like an honor just to be there. I had such a good time. Yeah.
0: You said you met Cardi B.
1: I did. And the fact, I was like, I really wanted to take a picture with her because her song was actually in my floor routine. So you know
2: Cardi follows her.
1: And she follows me. So I was just like, you know I had to get a picture with my girl.
3: Mm-hmm. You got one?
1: Huh?
3: You got a picture?
1: Oh, yeah. Did I get a picture? Then I got a picture. That's the first person I got a picture with. So, yes. And then seeing Keke Palmer on the stage and... it was so much fun to seeing how everything operated.
0: Mm-hmm. Yeah, that's what's up. You know, that's something, like I said, we definitely would have loved to have been there.
1: Mm-hmm.
0: We definitely look forward to stuff like that in the future because
3: it's coming.
0: It's definitely coming. So looking at you now, and let's say 30 years from now,
1: mm-hmm.
0: how do you want to be remembered?
2: Lord, you just made me 80 something.
0: Don't say you ain't for it.
3: You ain't supposed to put that out there, mama.
0: Don't
2: you know, hey, black don't crack, so ain't no shame in my game.
1: How do I want to be remembered? I feel like there's just so many things that I would like to say, but just the girl that was just authentically her. In every space that she was in, even if it was spaces that was not made for her.
0: Wow, I like that.
1: Yeah, just KJ, deep.
0: Just KJ.
1: Yeah.
3: Oh, how you doing?
1: Clock it.
0: I'm just learning that too, y'all. I'm showing my age, though.
1: Yes.
0: Clock that too.
1: Gen Z up in the house.
0: Look, Gen X.
2: I want to say, besides, she got honored too at the Blue. It was the first. It was another first.
1: Oh,
2: another
1: yeah,
2: first.
1: I did.
0: Another
1: first. Yes.
2: The Blueprint honors. Shout out to Ray Cunningham. Does a lot for the HBCUs. He graduated from Virginia State.
0: Right.
2: Mm-hmm. But yeah, she was one of the honorees.
1: Yes, and I was also the youngest.
2: So the first gymnast and the youngest.
1: Yeah.
0: Wow.
1: Yeah.
0: That's what I'm talking about. Breaking barriers. Being the first of every.
1: I guess so.
2: First. That was take sponsored by Live Nation, United Negro College Fund, and BET. It was somebody else. K.
1: Did you say, was it UNCF?
2: Yeah.
1: You said that already?
2: Yeah.
1: And then UNCF. K. Ooh. I'm not going to mess up. I'm not going to murder those.
2: No, we're not going to.
1: Nope. I'm not going to murder that. You was not. Nope.
2: But shout out to all of them for the honors.
3: Mm-hmm.
1: Yes.
2: Now that, I almost cried.
0: Okay.
1: Oh, you did? I didn't know that.
2: Yeah.
0: Wow.
1: Dang.
0: All these things going on. First of this, first of that.
3: First.
0: When do you sleep?
2: Her birthday is July 1st.
3: July 1st.
1: Yes, I just turned 21.
0: Oh, wow.
1: Yes.
0: Happy birthday.
3: Happy belated birthday.
2: You know, thank you. To have that little
0: tiffany
2: there.
0: That's crazy. You know, my oldest niece was birthday July 1st.
3: Mm.
0: My very first niece. Yes.
1: Oh, well, shout out
0: to Sade Battle.
1: Yes.
0: Happy birthday, Niecy Poo.
1: Yes. Oh, cancer baddies. Thank you.
0: Yeah. July 1st in the building. Yeah, but my question, when do you sleep, Kirsten? When do you?
1: When I have the time. Like I said, queen. I'm the nap queen. Let me stop playing. When I have the time, I find time.
0: You find time.
1: I find time. I don't care if it's 30 minutes.
0: Right.
1: Care if it's an hour. Like, literally, we're in L.A. I was just like, what was that one time? I can't remember where the heck we was going, but I said, I'm taking a nap. We just came back from somewhere, and I promise you, kicked off my socks, I still had on my jean shorts and everything. I had on everything, makeup on. I kind of slapped on my bonnet, and I said, I'm getting 30 minutes before we call the Waymo. You know what Waymo is?
0: No.
1: Waymo is a self-drivable car. Like Uber.
3: In California?
0: Yeah, you know we don't have that here.
1: Yeah, it's so cool. It has like your, it'll put like your initials or your name at the top of the car.
0: DC. Oh, they do?
2: Yep.
0: Wow.
1: Yeah, it's cool. So we would just
0: rode in that?
2: There is no, yeah, we do it every time we go to LA. We love the Waymos.
1: Yeah, and then you open the door, it says,
0: that would freak me out.
1: It'll be like, welcome, KJ. Yeah.
0: That would really freak me out.
1: Yeah, it was cool. It's cool, though.
0: I actually seen a video of one where it like kind of went like haywire and a person
2: couldn't get out. Yeah, they keep on showing that.
0: I was like, the person couldn't get out the car and stuff. I was like, man, I'm not getting in that thing.
1: Yeah, but if you don't put your seatbelt on, they will call you. Support would be like, I don't know.
2: How are you doing today, KJ? So glad you took Waymo. Yeah. We just need you to buckle up, and it will stay on there until you buckle up.
1: Mm-hmm.
0: Wow.
3: It'll get here eventually.
2: If it's in D.C., it's just making its way over here.
3: Yeah.
0: But
1: it's never on the highway, though. It always takes, like, back roads. Okay. To where sometimes
2: I just want to see if somebody's going to hack for one.
1: Get out.
3: Somebody in the hood going to try to steal it.
1: Get out.
0: Oh, my goodness. Listen. This has been a wonderful show, y'all. But look, time go by so fast on the show, we don't even realize it, but it's about that time to wrap it up. We got to wrap it up already.
1: We was in flow state.
0: Yeah. But I want to get some last words from you, Kirsten. Mm-hmm. Anything you want to share with the audience? Last inspiration, anything you want to say real quick?
3: Something to look out for.
0: Anything you want to promote?
1: I just, if anyone is kind of going through like a hard time right now, even though I might not know you, I just want to say that I'm proud of you.
0: Oh.
1: Mm. Yeah.
0: Awesome.
1: I'm proud of you. You got this.
0: We're proud of you.
1: Yes.
0: Yes. That's what's up.
1: That you got this. Keep your head in the game. Always keep your head up. Chest out.
3: Mama, you did. Mama and Daddy did a good job. Mama and Daddy
2: did
3: a good job.
0: Thank you for being good parents, because there's not a lot of people out here that are. So kudos to you.
2: Thank you. I appreciate that.
0: Yeah. And where can people support you?
1: Instagram, Facebook, Twitter, TikTok, Snapchat. But my main Instagram, Kirsten_Johnson, KYRSTIN_JOHNSON.
0: Yes, look out for Kirsten, y'all. Check out supporter.
1: Yes.
0: Support Crunch Time, y'all. It's about that time. I'm Dr. KB.
3: I'm Weezy in the house.
0: This is Crunch Time Podcast, y'all. Y'all know what time it is. It's time to what?
3: It's time to shine, time to grind, because you know why? It's crunch time,
0: baby.
3: That's
0: yes,
3: good.
0: Sir. Yes, sir. Thank you, Kirsten.
1: Thank you.
0: Love you. Thank you, Moms.
2: Thank you,
0: Sharon.
3: Y'all stay hydrated out there.
0: Stay hydrated. Stay safe.
1: Please.
0: Thank y'all for listening, supporting. We love y'all, our listeners. We appreciate you guys. Keep it locked every Friday at 2 o'clock. We Care Baltimore. Crunch Time. We in the building. All right.
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0: What's up, family? This is President Barack Obama, and I want to give a big shout out to DJ Duke out of Baltimore City. Keep up.
1: Check one. Listen, it's hot outside. I remember my reggae bag one time. At sign DJ Duke Loud. Let's talk heavy. At sign DJ Duke Loud. Let's talk heavy. Hold up. For my kids, what's good? Talk to me nice.

0: One of my favorite songs in the world right here. At sign DJ Duke Loud, let's talk heavy. W-O-L-B 1010. Wagwan, what up? Cause I am
1: blessed.
0: Once again, I'm back on the island August the 8th.

0: Miss Annabella Shay.
1: Once again, great show. Tell a friend, tell a friend.
0: Jordy.
1: Two more and I'm out of here. Hold on.
0: Come on, get busy.
1: Once again, I'm live on the island. 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
1: You know it is crucial, Mr. One Love, straight out of New York City. Right now, we are represent for DJ Duke. Yeah, Baltimore, biggest selector. Respect, my general.
2: Yo, you already.

You are now rocking with one of the coldest DJs in the game. DJ Duke. Play him something with a little bit of soul. For the soul, you dig.

0: Happy Friday. What up, what up, what up? How y'all feeling? What up? I got some day ones in the building, some returning guests in the building, and I got my kids in the building today.
1: Yeah.
0: Yeah, what up, what up? How y'all feeling? How y'all feeling? Y'all good? Devin, what up? You want to say something? Or you not? Or you scared to say something?
2: Hello.
0: Oh, not shy. All right, what's your name? What you do?
2: My name is Dylan, and I'm a cheerleader, and I like to dance.
0: Okay, I hear that. All right, I appreciate you coming through your busy schedule. I know when I take you there, so you have a very busy schedule. So I appreciate you taking the time out to be here today. All right, thank you so much. What up, Chad? How you feeling, boss?
3: Hello.
0: Hey, what's your name for people that don't know?
3: Donye.
0: All right, what you do? What you do?
3: Anything.
0: And see, look, can you look up for a second, please, sir? So now, y'all won a championship last year. You never talk about that. Like, how do you feel being a champion, 11 U Maryland Terps? Talk about that real quick. How it feel? Do it feel good? Is it good
3: it's
0: feeling?
3: It's all right.
0: Is that how you feeling? Are you nervous?
3: Huh?
0: You're not nervous?
3: No.
0: I got you. All right. So real quick, so from the seat, what have you learned from playing football for the Baltimore Terps?
3: Show up.
0: Show up.
1: Hey, that's a good one.
0: I like that.
1: That's a good one.
3: Never show fear.
0: Okay.
3: Keep your head up when you face tough challenges. Okay. Mm-hmm. Even when people bigger, still get through.
0: I like that.
3: Work hard.
0: Okay.
3: Work hard, and when the big people come, just don't show your fear.
0: Mm-hmm.
3: Cause it's like you had one and something in your body, like something in your bones and your like inside your body has got strength. So like basically like you use your strength.
4: Yep.
3: When you are playing against like big challenges, like big people. Cause like in youth football, it's kids that like 5'8", 5'9", 6 foot.
0: Right.
3: 12 years old. Yeah. Like,
1: they got bad intentions for y'all.
0: Last week, shout out to Legend Muggsy Bowles, right? Sharon Bowles, basketball tournament.
1: Shout out to Bowles.
0: 10 years in a row, been to DJ every single year. You really told Muggsy Bowles. I didn't know. We didn't plan this. You think that you could beat him. You said, Muggsy, back in your prime, do you think you could beat me? So do you feel like you could beat Muggsy Bowles in his prime?
3: I mean,
0: I'm going to send this to him, too, by the way.
3: I mean, Muggsy Bowles, I mean,
1: he was that guy.
3: Really? Yeah. Muggsy Bowles was that guy.
0: Yo.
3: He bullied Michael Jordan. And he made.
0: You're talking about Space Jam. Right?
3: I'm not talking about Space Jam. I'm talking about. You didn't see the clip. He actually went up against Michael Jordan.
0: In Space Jam, right?
3: No, not in Space Jam. In real life. You didn't see the Bulls in the Charlie game back then?
0: No, I didn't.
3: You didn't?
0: No, I don't know.
3: You got to see that.
1: Yeah,
3: Muggsy Bowles, he played Michael Jordan. He almost crossed him up, though. No, he didn't. He guarded him, but Michael Jordan better than him, though.
5: Of course.
0: Yeah.
3: Of course.
0: I could beat
3: Muggsy Bowles though. And his prime.
0: Oh.
3: I mean, we the same height though. I can block the shot. I got
0: a vertical. You know what? No, the lesion is real. It's all good though. You my son. I'm rocking on my son. Period. You know what I'm saying? So, gentlemen, how y'all feeling today?
1: Awesome, man.
0: All right, just to start here. What's your name? What you do?
5: Man, I'm Jarrell Wilson, man. Executive director for my kids.
0: Okay. Hey, how about you, boss?
1: Man, Jamil Boone, man. They call me the janitor. I just clean up around the building.
0: Okay.
1: That's about it.
0: Okay, that's subjective. Yeah. Whatever you think, we'll pull up. You know what I'm saying? But I talked a little bit about what you do.
5: So, man, we run a nonprofit organization to help families in Baltimore City with housing, workforce development, job readiness, mentorship, in-school, after-school programming. Mm. We also run a component in a cohort inside Jessup Correctional Facility that empowers men when they come home, they can get jobs and be sustainable.
0: I like that. That's important because, like, you know, if you go away for whatever your charge is, it's like you're gone for years, and then once you come back and be, like better than what you was when you left with a whole new set of problems. So, like, what gave you that, did you experience that yourself? What gave you that drive to want to help brothers just come home and sisters?
5: So, you know where we come from and what we went through. All our family members, all our friends, they get in a lot of trouble, but they also get in trouble and don't know how to get out of it. They don't have the resources. They don't have the strength, the wherewithal.
0: Mm.
5: So me seeing a lot of my friends, family members, and guys, they got in trouble, and when they come home, they still stuck. So we try to provide resources so when they come home, they can thrive, like housing, like job readiness, like job placements, like bank accounts, like substantiability.
0: So they that we kind of should have got coming up, you get kind of like, so are these resources available for people before they go to prison? God forbid they go to prison, because like a guy, that, like, you know, like a young adult, my son coming up, you know, want to get into the business and learn from y'all. Is he able to sign up or get mentored from y'all?
5: Absolutely.
0: Okay.
5: Absolutely. We got all types of different programs.
2: Mm-hmm.
5: And they are available before you go to jail.
0: Mm-hmm. I like that. What you say, sir?
2: Like what?
0: What type of programs?
2: Yeah.
0: Okay.
5: So we got mentoring programs. We got Street Chronicle programs, which meaning like our guys that come home, they mentor the younger guys. And then the younger guys mentor the younger guys. So it's like a trickle down effect.
0: Okay.
5: Plus, we also got workforce programs where younger guys we hire as interns and get them jobs and actually teach them entrepreneurship, workforce development, job readiness, time management, time wasted, conflict resolution.
0: I like that time wasted.
5: And then we give them mental health tips.
0: Right. He had your first job was you were in a mechanic shop, right?
2: Yeah.
0: Tell us about your first job. What was your duties at your first job?
2: Moving tires.
0: Did you like that? That's something you want to do? I never asked you, do you want to work on cars to get older, or that was just something to make some money?
2: I mean, I would love to work on cars because, like when I get older, my car breaks down. I don't have to call a mechanic because it costs money. But but the same good thing, if my car breaks down, I can easily fix it.
0: Right, but you had to already do it.
2: Yeah, because I don't have to call the mechanic because, you know, mechanics cost money. So I can basically just work on my car.
0: I got, and so this is a real big question here, right? So I asked all my kids this, right? So now let's see that we live now. All right. So when I get older, you gonna take care of me, or you gonna put me in the nursing home?
2: Yeah.
0: So what you gonna take care of me, or put me in the nursing home? What you gonna do?
2: Take care.
0: I appreciate it. All right, I'm gonna say this video. I'm gonna hold you to that. All right.
2: I mean, when I grow up, anybody can like, what's even that? my siblings, Dylan.
0: Anybody can take care of me.
2: No, like anybody can live with me.
0: Okay. And
2: I could, but I might not have much room.
0: Hey, that's cool. And the janitor, so give me some of your responsibilities. What do you do?
1: Oh, man, listen, for my kids, is open and operational Monday through Friday, 10 a.m. to 6 p.m.
0: Okay.
1: Just part of my responsibility. I'm not really caught up on titles. I'm more caught up in the work, getting the work done.
0: Gotcha.
1: I think that's the most important part. Just making sure that all the systems are engaged. We have, like you said, we got a host of different programs that go on. But in the midst of having a lot of things, you got to have systems in place. If you don't have systems, you plan to fail. You know, a system to me is saving yourself some time, energy, and money. That's the acronym I use for having a system.
0: I
1: so
0: like
1: just
0: that.
1: Making sure that we have checks, balances, spreadsheets, making sure that the link is always populated and we're reaching back out to the people that sign up on the link for help. The people that need the therapy services, the people that need the food pantries on Friday, 11 to 1. You know, just different things,
0: that's
1: just
0: major.
1: Making sure all systems are engaged so nobody gets left behind. A lot of people oftentimes reach out for product services and resources and they get overlooked or their name slide through the crack and a lot of times we forget to reach out to them. So we just want to make sure that everybody's covered.
0: That's real. So now you have a huge staff, you got a lot of different programs. How important is it, dog, y'all want to your head is about knowing your place and knowing your role? Because it takes a lot of people to run the show. You get what I'm saying? So how important is that to you?
5: So I'm going to speak briefly on it, but I believe he can elaborate for me the importance of it because you got to have people that you can trust.
0: I totally agree with that.
5: And then you got to have people that know how to follow directives. And then you can
0: hear that?
5: And he can speak on the rest.
0: Follow directions.
2: I follow directions.
0: You definitely do.
1: I think it's important because I think in any type of business that's going to thrive, you have to make sure you have a good team in place. But everybody has to make sure that they're accountable and responsible for those things that they, you know, they're assigned to do to make sure all deliverables are met. So, you know, we have a housing program just to make sure that we meet every week, just to make sure that all the files are engaged, all the uploads are done. We have a partnership with the mayor's office. Shout out to our mayor, Brandon Scott.
0: Yeah, shout out to Mayor Scott.
1: You know,
0: definitely doing this.
1: Just making sure that all of the checks and balances are done as it relates to that. You know, we have a lot of people that come in. When you're homeless, you don't know where your next meal is coming from. You don't know where you're going to lay your head at. So depression and anxiety is at an all-time high. We need to make sure we have our clinical team in place to make sure that the therapy can get administered. Some people don't have phones, so we have to make sure that we have a bridge to make sure they can get the contact, things of that nature. I just think it's important to make sure that everybody that's responsible and accountable for my kids, being for my kids, and making sure that we really represent the brand, because branding is important.
0: Yeah.
1: I mean, good news travels fast, bad news travels faster. You know,
0: making sure
1: that, you know, everybody pays attention to detail and making sure everybody holds themselves accountable so we can, you know, be thrive and be grateful, as a team.
0: I like that. So let's talk about the weekend. You got Keon Carpenter weekend. Let's talk about that real quick.
5: Yeah, man. So it's a 3-day weekend. We done it last year. You actually had us out here last year. And what we're doing is we're actually in remembrance and honor of Keon, but promoting through sexual health and violence prevention. And you know what that looks like is getting together.
0: Okay.
5: Making sure that people are on the same accord. We having fun. We having a basketball game. We having a happy hour. We having a brunch.
0: Brunch is crazy, by the
5: and,
0: way.
5: Nuts. You know, we're going to have fun, man. We got a lot of your local guys who was notable, you know, in our city for doing big things, coming together for one cause.
0: I'm looking on the flyer. I see you know one of the biggest names on a Kill Car. How did you
4: the
0: get a
4: Crime
0: Kill
4: Stopper?
0: On, I mean, he it is crazy. Like he got the name Crime Stopper,
4: yeah.
0: And he was saying that he stopped crime when he played. So how did you get shout out to his father, Ali Carr, his brother, the whole family? But how did you get him participate in the weekend?
5: So Akil, actually, I've been knowing Akil since he's been 12.
0: Okay.
5: And he's actually been a part of our circle and our family for a very long time.
0: Okay.
5: And Keon and Ali Carr, his father, guy, and Akil, they kind of like was always in cahoots and worked together.
0: Oh, really?
5: So okay. Yeah, we used to help Akil when he was young with mentoring. Before he started playing basketball, he was a football player.
0: Okay.
5: Yeah. He was a safety.
0: I didn't know that. I can see that, though. I can see that.
5: Unbelievable speed. Talented, man. But, you know, obviously he wanted to, you know, focus on basketball. Yeah. So, he been in the mix. And all I had to do was hit him up and say, look, I want you to play in remembrance of Keon, what we're promoting.
0: Mm-hmm.
5: And he said, I'm in.
0: It's that easy. I see who else you got. You got a lot of people on here, man. You got King Arthur on here. You got Biddy on here. Biddy better not play me. Let's be real. I'm gonna record this because this is, get this on camera,
4: man.
0: Who y'all think if Biddy plays me? Like who gonna have more points, me or Biddy?
2: How tall is Biddy?
4: Well, first of all, if it be known, I just want y'all to Biddy. Shout out to my guy Biddy, man. Big ups to you. We appreciate you all you're doing for the community for my kids. But yeah. I just want everybody to know, he requested to have number 23
0: what?
4: Put on his jersey. Am I lying?
0: I tell you right there, he can't play. Right there, he can't play. I got him. You know, I'm predicting I'll probably do like 10 points, 12 assists. You know what I mean?
4: 10 points, 12 assists?
0: Yeah, that's the type that.
4: Yeah, your fan dog is ready to go nuts.
5: You said you stick Biddy?
0: Huh?
5: You said you stick Biddy?
0: Biddy can't play me.
5: Biddy can't play
0: me? No, he can't. This ain't no punch.
4: Yeah, Biddy, where you
0: this
4: at?
0: This real. This ain't no punch.
5: Yeah,
0: Biddy. Yeah, man, this is real. Like, this ain't no light skin stuff. This, like, you know, they called me Pull Up Duke back in the day.
5: You know what I'm saying?
0: What you think, Devin? Can I play basketball, Devin? I want you to be honest, okay? You think your dad can play basketball?
2: Yes.
0: Thank you. Dahlia, you think I play basketball?
2: Huh?
0: Okay, all right. Next time you want a PlayStation game,
4: play
0: remember that, huh? Remember that.
2: You play what?
6: Tennis? You mean basketball?
0: Yeah, you know I can shoot.
6: Yeah.
0: All right, I told you.
2: But when you play basketball, did you have braids?
0: Yeah, I had braids. I cut my hair and kicked it.
6: Yeah,
0: That's my college picture.
6: So you go to Google,
0: type a name in and come up with the picture.
2: Why did you cut your hair?
0: Because when KK was born, I said I wanted to try something new.
2: I looked you up on Google multiple times.
0: For real? That's what I'm talking about, because I'm a cool dad, right? Am I a cool dad?
2: And YouTube.
0: Thank you. Dahlia, am I a cool dad? Tell the truth.
6: Yeah.
0: My oldest don't think so. Are y'all fathers?
4: Yes.
0: How do y'all feel about that? Like, what's your oldest?
5: 21.
0: Do they, I don't know if it's male, but they feel like you're a cool dad?
5: My daughter. She thinks I'm a cool dad.
0: I can ask you some advice, because my oldest is 17. So, it changed. So, when she was she is daddy's girl right now. Dylan is everything. She loved me, everything. Money, everything good. And
4: yes.
0: As they got older,
4: yes.
0: 16, 17,
4: yes.
0: My daughter now, stay away. Just drop me off around the back. Don't hug me. So, do they come back to daddy's girl?
5: Yes.
0: Okay, they come back.
4: They'll never stop being daddy's girl.
5: Yeah, they'll never stop.
0: Okay.
5: And he has daughters older than mine.
2: Because of their age.
4: Yeah.
0: Yes.
4: So it never stops. Like, they always going to be daddy's girl, but the level of the magnitude of which that
0: the
4: being around you every day, come and lay on you when you on the couch and all that. Nah, bro. My daughter walked past the door, dad, I'm gone. Dad, I'm home.
0: I'm charging these. Like, that's my video everything
4: please.
0: Now. Like, it's crazy. I would tell my oldest, I used to be just like this. Now she's like, hey, can you send me this for a Lyft? For Uber, for driving school. So I'm happy that
4: we turning to PRN dads as needed.
0: As needed. Give me a high five.
4: Yeah.
0: I'm loving every moment of it.
4: It don't mean they don't love us, but you know, the older they get, you know,
0: I kind of went through that because I'm like, am I doing something wrong? Like, I go to work, anytime she needs something, I send it. I never get, hey, dad, how's your day? I always get, can you send me this?
4: You'll never get that.
0: Yeah, it's crazy. I went through a messed up state. I thought I was doing something wrong.
4: It really used to get to me, right?
0: Yeah.
4: But then it just came to a point that I had to realize that the kids, like my daughter, she about to be 25. Shout out to my daughter, July 24th. But as she got older, and she still even lives with me. You know what I mean? Like, even in the house every day. Where it's not like she moved out and had, like, every day.
0: It still changed.
4: Like, wow. 5 days might go by, I don't even see her. Like, she just came to the office yesterday because she did a little work.
0: Yeah.
4: But I might not see it again until Monday.
0: That's difficult for us dads.
4: She's still like, daddy, little girl, though. You know what I mean?
0: That's true. That's true. You're gonna always be by my side, right? No matter what.
2: Yeah.
0: It's, I got you.
2: The more older you get, the more mature, and the more you hang out with your friends.
0: Okay.
4: Yeah, she's spot on.
0: Right, okay.
2: It's about that.
0: You been talking to KK. Okay, I hear that. I got Nah. So what's up with you and your social life? How you popped it with your friends? What's going on with you?
3: What's one at my new school?
0: He's in new school. Oh, yeah, South is in new school, Crossroads. Yeah, you liking that new school?
3: Yeah, it's
0: Kirkley,
3: actually
0: something. Kirkley down there. Yeah. The legend Kirkley. You know, he was nice back in the day, right?
3: Kirkley,
0: you don't know that?
4: NBA.
0: What?
3: Yeah, I know who Kirkley is.
0: Yeah, I'm saying, but you know, I know you know him, but I'm saying, you know how nice he was back in the day. I got you. But how do you like the new school? How's the staff? So
3: that's it feel like elementary school.
0: Mm. Okay, it's middle school.
3: I know, but like, when you go to the school, it feel like elementary school.
0: Mm.
3: Like, all the teachers been with, like, what they, like, you know, have every student, like, fail with math.
0: Mm-hmm.
3: Every staff member has been through that.
0: I got so they just stay with their students over the years too.
3: Yes.
0: But it's a new start for you, so this is good. I know you want to play basketball this year. Shout out to Under Armour, they sponsored by Under Armour. Or you taking it just for football?
3: Yeah. Now, you know Angel Reese.
0: Absolutely. And DJ for our foundation. Shout out to Angel Reese doing a lot of stuff. Speaking of Angel Reese, she kind of reminds me of, like, what y'all got going on. Like, some people do have foundations and they don't even care, just put their name on it.
4: Right,
0: you know, so
4: right.
0: Being like really front of the community and really caring, has that changed your perspective on others that are kind of in the same field? Because a lot of people just talk and they don't really live it.
5: It doesn't change my perspective on others because I know everybody does their thing different.
0: Right.
5: And I can't really judge somebody or how they operate, you know, but what I can say is, it's noted who does what.
0: I like that answer. Yeah. That's definitely true. Mm-hmm. Yeah, Dale.
2: Is
0: what question you got?
2: Is Angel Reese a girl or a boy?
3: A girl.
2: Cause you said she.
0: She, yeah, girl.
3: Yeah, she, girl.
0: Angel Reese. Oh. Yeah, she plays for the Chicago Sky now. She was with
4: She just got traded. She was actually in town.
0: I got the game.
4: Played against the Wizards last night.
2: Where'd she get traded?
0: Last season, that's great. Shout out to WNBA. I've been WNBA 3 years. I don't know how I missed that. Shout out to the Washington Mystics.
3: When I watched the New York game, I forgot what they was playing against.
0: You talking about the Knicks?
3: No, not the Knicks.
0: You know that, right?
3: It's the Liberty.
0: New York Liberty.
3: Yeah.
0: Or the Mystics Cup. That was Tuesday.
3: Yeah, when I watched it, it looked like NBA players because from the house, like when the screen and the TV. It was big.
0: Yeah, I got to take that. I'm sorry, I'll take it to the game. So let's have some fun real quick, y'all. All right, now this is amazing, right? So Martin or Fresh Prince?
4: Martin.
0: What you got?
5: Martin.
0: Thank you. Y'all have no idea what's going on. But, man, why not? You know Martin? You ever heard of Martin? Don't go. She about to go.
3: Martin,
0: Lord, the TV show.
3: Oh, yeah, Martin, yes.
0: Okay, you ever watch Fresh Prince?
3: Yeah.
0: You watched Fresh Prince before? With Will Smith?
2: I like Martin better.
0: Okay,
2: Martin
0: is better. Another question, guys, right? I should put the dumps in the room. So Rick Ross was spotted. I'm this story about 2-3 weeks old now. But somebody asked this to me again. So can you ask this again this Friday? So I'll be asked this. He was spotted on a commercial flight. Mm-hmm. Like a regular flight. Like if I go to wherever. And people are having a problem with that because he's Rick Ross. How do y'all feel? I already pretty much know what y'all going to say. But how do y'all feel about that? I'm flying commercial.
5: So, I really don't get into all of that, man. Mm-hmm. I feel it's like whatever you choose to do with your time and your money,
0: mm-hmm.
5: that's what it is. Like, nobody can dictate what I want to do because mm-hmm. they think I'm on a certain level.
0: Mm-hmm.
5: If I want to fly commercial, I want to fly as long as I'm comfortable and I'm happy.
0: Mm-hmm.
5: That's how I feel.
0: I totally agree with that. How about you, boss?
4: I mean, speaking for him in particular, I'm pretty sure that it was something behind the reason why he did that. I mean, you know, Rick Ross got his own plane, own private jet.
0: Yeah.
4: But it could be just, you know, sometimes celebrities of that nature, it's a sign of humility just to be able to show, like, I can be a normal person. You know, I can get on the subway, I can get on the bus.
0: Yeah, it just be normal. That's the pitch I kind of would have took. His reasoning was there was no air on the jet. So I don't think he owed nobody an explanation. You get what I'm saying? Because once you do that, you open it to everybody's perception.
1: Yeah, opinions.
0: Because like, I want to be my fans today. Like, it shouldn't even matter. You get what I'm saying? But I think also when you have that type of reputation and you rap, I kind of think, because as people in the public eye, we all in the public eye, people just judge us. You know what I'm saying? So
1: for sure.
0: We kind of open that door when we like that. So I think because Rick Ross talked about the money so much, like, I think he should have kind of spent it. Like, I want to be my fans today.
1: Yeah.
0: I want to knock my ass messed up. You know
5: what I'm saying? I don't expect to see Rick Ross in no commercial flight.
0: Yeah, he ain't no jewelry, no.
5: You know?
0: No, nothing.
1: He ain't expect to see himself on a commercial flight.
5: You know, but,
0: All right. Yeah, you know, things happen, though. All right, so another question we have, right? Is trust more important than love, in your opinion? Is trust more important?
5: I got to trust you before I love you.
2: No.
5: That's all I'm going to say. I can't love you without trust.
0: Yeah.
1: But we got people in our family that we love that we don't trust.
0: Yeah.
5: Well.
0: See, that's what I'm saying. You trust them to do what you know. Like, you trust them to be loyal to what they want to, like, what they used to doing. That, I don't know if I said that right. Like, I know what you're going to do, bro. I know you're going to mess up. I know you're going to do the right thing. So
1: yeah,
0: like,
1: I trust you to be exactly who I know you are.
0: Yeah. I agree.
5: Absolutely.
0: Dad, what you want to say something? Dad, you want to say something?
2: Yes.
0: What's that?
2: Would you rather listen to Rick Ross or DJ Khaled? Which one?
0: Wow, you asked me questions. This is major.
2: Which one?
0: I don't know. I say Rick Ross.
2: Rick Ross?
0: Yeah, I like Rick Ross. I like your music, yo. I like Rick Ross.
2: Okay.
0: Okay.
2: What about you?
0: Oh, yeah. Mm-hmm. Who's your favorite rapper?
6: Favorite rapper?
0: Right now.
6: Right now?
0: NBA Youngboys, huh?
6: No.
0: Oh.
6: Roddy Rex?
0: Of Baltimore? Okay, I'll shout to Rod. Matter of fact, go around on that. You have a favorite artist from Baltimore you listen to a lot?
1: I grew up with Jay-Z and Tupac, Biggie fan.
0: Jay-Z. I seen him at the brief pick, the first time I ever seen Jay-Z.
1: Yeah.
0: It was an interesting night, I put like that.
1: To say the least.
0: Yeah, that wasn't the vision I had for Jay-Z. Like, you know, I'm growing up, born in 88. So my perception of Jay-Z was, you know, back to jerseys, like the fab. So like, to see him with the afro and that just wasn't what I thought I was going to see. You know what I'm saying? So, How about you got a particular rapper? I mean, I know you know.
5: Like from the city.
0: Yeah.
5: You know, it's a lot of guys coming up, a lot of young guys.
0: Mm.
5: I know Tech personally.
0: Mm-hmm.
5: I watched his development, his growth.
0: Mm-hmm.
5: Scola, very familiar with.
0: Mm-hmm.
5: His father, a good friend of mine.
0: Shout out to
5: you. Know, I really support them guys, man. I hope they continue to keep grinding and growing. I really like Tech though.
0: I want to say I have a favorite. I rock with every artist.
5: Yeah.
0: The text somebody I listen to, that dude, Chaz, was NASG.
6: Yeah, NASG.
0: He got the wave.
5: Yeah, he pretty
0: like,
5: good.
0: See what I'm saying? Yeah. Some people just got the wave. Tech is 100% that guy.
5: Yeah.
0: Skola as well. Like, them two are just in, like, the Mount Rushmore. Like, I don't think they should be in the war category no more. It's like, you know what I'm saying? It's what's next.
5: Yeah.
0: But the Chaz guy, he got the following. The people coming to request his song. So I got to shout out to NSG Chaz, right?
6: Yeah. Because
0: another one.
5: Shout out to them guys.
0: OTR.
6: OTR Taz?
0: That's the other one.
5: Yeah.
0: I booked both of them for shows over the years, too.
5: Okay.
0: Now, the females, you got Obama Bella. So, there's a lot of artists out there. Tonight, we got some performances live at the Hub tonight. So, speaking of Hub tonight, 6510 Baltimore National Pike. Make sure y'all put up 9-1. Absolutely free. We have like two karaoke rooms left, two tables left for the night. So, make sure y'all pull up. It's happy hour all day. Did y'all understand that? All day is happy hour. So, make sure y'all pull up, come over there, holler at me, and then sing some karaoke. Stuff like that.
6: Huh?
0: You know what I mean? It's welcome for kids on the daytime. Kids are good before 8. Y'all like karaoke?
6: Nah.
2: Yes.
0: For real?
2: Like
0: singing?
2: Like, Cat's Eye?
0: What's that?
2: What's
0: the name of
2: it? A dance group, Cat's Eye.
0: I don't know. Some old.
2: Yes.
0: You think I'm old, in your opinion?
2: Huh?
0: You think I'm old? Why are you looking at them? Should I say you're old?
2: A little bit.
0: It's okay. I'm happy with it.
2: Your back be hurting.
0: Don't tell him that one. We live.
1: Back here.
0: Yeah, we live. What's up with my sword, like, stuff. So back there. So what are you teaching the people? Let's start with you. What are you eating on a regular basis? And then what are you teaching?
5: So we're actually teaching health and wellness.
0: Okay.
5: You know, we make sure we eat and govern ourselves appropriately. You know, so we don't put a lot of carbs in our system, a lot of meat.
0: Mm.
5: We're trying to get back into working out.
0: Mm-hmm.
5: But more importantly, if we eat right, then a lot of things that we kind of can do will work good, because if you're not sluggish and having a lot of different things in your body, then you can perform well.
0: I agree
5: with that. Just eating salads,
0: okay.
5: Grilled chicken salad, a little salmon here and there, a lot of grilled, but no, like, maybe grilled fish. You know, it's just different, but not heavy. No cheeseburgers, no steaks, no heavy food.
0: So everything I eat.
5: Just light. Right. I'm trying to go light.
0: Yeah.
5: Getting older.
0: I got to make sense. Now, you in shape, so I don't even got
5: it. No.
0: I mean, what's up? Like,
4: I mean, we try to stay in shape. You know, Volo on Tuesday nights for the older guys, you know, things of that nature.
0: Mm.
4: But, you know, I'm a seafood guy, so.
0: Okay.
4: It's nothing for me to have a rockfish or a snapper, a salad, you know, all that type of, you know.
0: That's better than like a cheesesteak? Some of that is seafood anyway. So
4: Sunday through Thursday, right? You got to have that, again, you got to have that system, Sunday through Thursday. Them decent meals. Friday and Saturday, you can jump out there.
0: So Sunday, Thursday.
4: Hit your Sunnies, get your chicken box.
0: Shout out to Sunday, did they grind over. That's my guy. You know what's crazy about Sunday, though? He still charged me for my food. I'm like, now, is that entitlement? Can I ask him about that? I say, yo.
5: It might be.
0: I feel like.
4: Sunday
0: like,
4: still charge you for your food.
0: Yeah, I'm like, y'all sent me entitled, but y'all did it. Like, y'all DJ for your grand opening. Yeah. Like, so, what you
4: he said, look, you got your check, man. We square.
0: You know
4: we even.
0: So he did pay me. So if he did pay me.
5: Yeah. So that's entitled.
0: Okay, I got it. All right, that's the only thing I'm entitled. Okay, I feel
4: yeah, to the highest notch.
0: I get up there, like, he even speak. Hey, what up, DJ?
5: Snooks, what's up?
0: I don't think he know my name. But he was like, what up, DJ? He was like, what you want to eat? So keep like, going. I got you. But my other friend that been just like yourself to different people, I don't mind sowing the seed. But I don't know, maybe because he's not. I don't know, maybe because he's not black. So I don't know. I feel a little entitled when I go to Sundays. Like, I want my chicken free, yo. That's a bad thing.
5: That's tough.
0: That's tough.
4: Yeah.
0: That's tough. I'm being honest. I'm just
5: that's
0: honest,
5: fine.
0: Yo.
5: That's fine.
0: Yeah, but maybe I'll say
5: right honesty.
0: There. Yeah, I said right.
5: Yeah.
0: Being honest is always good right there. Right?
2: Yes.
0: Can I cook? Do Dad know how to cook?
6: Yeah.
2: Yeah, I love it.
0: All right.
6: Of course, you can cook.
0: Thank you, yo. I appreciate that. You like when I cook?
2: Huh?
0: You like when I cook?
2: Yeah. But, you what? Said there's a karaoke thing?
0: Yeah, tonight. I might take you through that one time so you can see it, okay?
2: Today?
0: Probably. I'll let you know. I didn't know that too. I got you. Yeah, so now back to the food thing. So I eat real bad. You just see the Popeyes out there. Ask me, you said so I stopped eating my Popeyes. So now I'm really wanting, because you said so. He was like, dude, I had 12 piece gold pepper fries. It's crazy. Right?
4: He said, I shut it down what you said.
0: Yeah, I was like, I don't want it no more. Like, you know what I mean? And I'm diabetic. So I'm actually trying to, I need to eat healthy. And my life is open books. I'm on 5 medications because I take insulin. So my diabetes is really bad. But I continue to eat bad, though. Because I leave the club, and I'm open. But Wawa's. So every night I go get, you know, I mean, my soda, but I still get my water intake in.
5: You could have got a sandwich, though, from Wawa, right?
0: Okay. Now, I tried a chicken taco one time.
5: No.
0: That wasn't bad.
5: You could have got, like, a turkey sandwich.
0: Right. I got a turkey and cheese.
4: Club.
0: Team. I've got that before. So that's better than eating.
4: See, you gotta understand, like, you in a boat with all of us here. Like, we got a lot going on. We always on the move. You know what I mean? We getting pulled and tugged in different directions. Gotta be a lot of different places. So, you know, fast food is just the norm because you can easily go through a drive-thru, but you can't go through a Panera Bread drive-thru.
0: Right.
4: You know what I mean? You can't see Subway on the drive. You've never seen a drive-thru with Subway, at least not in the city that we live in.
0: I know what you're saying. You gotta go.
4: You know what I mean? So all that healthy eating and stuff like that, it just requires around that one word, and it's just that discipline.
0: Yeah.
4: You know what I mean? Do you want to park that car and get out and go walk to it? Because what you realize you don't do it unconsciously is you exercising a little bit, just getting out and walk. You know what I mean?
0: Well, damn, I said, I don't feel like getting out. I'm just going to go to Popeyes. I ain't really want Popeyes.
4: That's just the nature of the business.
0: Yeah. So I'm trying to get my brain to eat healthy, to drink healthy, things like that. So how do you program yourself? This is a big topic because a lot of people, especially our black people, we don't, there's nothing around us that tells us to eat healthy. Every store, everything around us is fast food, eat unhealthy. So how do y'all train your minds to actually take your health serious?
5: Discipline.
4: Yeah.
5: Bottom line.
0: Mm.
5: And you got to understand something, man. You want to live or you want to die?
0: Mm.
5: Eventually we're going to die, but we're trying to live a little longer by eating healthier.
0: Mm-hmm.
5: And when we go to the hospital, we get our checkups.
0: Mm-hmm.
5: So our doctors give us, hey, look, this is what I suggest.
0: Mm-hmm.
5: So for me, that's what they get paid for.
0: Mm-hmm.
5: So I follow what they suggest.
0: Yeah, right. Right. Yeah, you're right. Some people do the complete opposite. I don't want the doctor talking about
5: people don't need to get checkups like that.
0: That is true.
5: You know what I'm saying?
0: That is true. So I put it in the gym with it. Because do the gym go with the health? Or you can just be disciplined. You can just go walk around the track. Like, do you have, some people are like, I got to go to the gym. Like, do you have to go to the gym to be healthy?
5: No. So, first of all, you have to get some type of movement, some exercise. It doesn't have to be the gym.
0: Mm-hmm.
5: As long as you're working out and doing something. Certain people could, you ever get up in the morning, you see people walking around your block every day?
0: Oh, yeah.
5: Like, you can walk every morning and get more exercise than somebody go to the gym twice a week. But you just got to be consistent in that walk every morning.
0: Yeah.
4: For sure. For sure.
5: You know what I'm saying?
0: That makes sense. So, Dale and Dyke, y'all, I remember that. If y'all see a soda. Yeah. You said something earlier. I got mad. I told her, shut up. This morning. So, I was like, I thought you were going to have soda. I'm like, shut up. Like, so I apologize. So, from now on, y'all see me with a soda.
4: Hey, accountability.
0: Y'all take my soda.
2: Yeah. But then.
0: Y'all won't get in trouble, I promise. Because it's my flavor.
3: Y'all want to know something?
0: Yeah.
3: I know this is not, I know y'all don't want to hear it though, but like when you're peeing, if your pee is really yellow, it means you're eating bad.
0: That's what they say.
3: Y'all never know that?
5: Yeah, I know.
0: I've actually heard that before. I heard it before.
5: Stuff in your system.
4: And then you need to drink some water, huh?
5: Yeah, you need to drink some water.
0: I've actually heard it before. And the vitamins, when you take vitamins, I know the vitamins turn your pee yellow too.
4: Yes.
0: I know that's true too. But I heard it before. Where did you hear that from? Like, school?
3: No, I just found out. Yeah. Because.
0: That is true though.
3: No. Yeah, my mom told me. Mm-hmm. She said your pee is really yellow. Like it's like it like you got too much stuff in your system, like bad stuff. So you gotta like eat more healthy, like stuff without oil and stuff. Like we're like what's have burgers in it, because burgers are actually healthy. Because like eating meat,
0: cheeseburger,
3: no
4: protein,
3: protein. Yeah. So basically, like something in a burger, it has something in it. Mm-hmm. So I forgot what it's called, but it got something in it. So you're not supposed to eat burgers like from fast foods. Like, but you can eat a burger, but not like I'm talking about vegan burgers.
0: Yeah, have you ever had a vegan burger?
3: Yeah.
0: Molly Man will be happy. Shout out to Molly Man. He tried to get me. I went vegan shopping. Right. Look, y'all, I went to the store. What they call Mama's, or whatever it's called. I went in there, spent money, got everything together. Went home. It's all nasty to me. So it's back, you said the discipline. So I had my mind, I said, all right, I want to live, I want to get my diabetes together. Went out, spent the money, but I just couldn't get past the taste of it. Mm-hmm. Like just the thought of this is not real, this is soybeans, and this is that, so it's just the discipline. So do I have something, so everything goes into the programming that y'all provide. Mm-hmm. So for somebody like me that thinks the way I think, but needs these services, do I have a way of helping somebody like me? Do you have mentors or people that can say, yo, I know you're grown, but yo, try this meal plan. Try doing it this way.
4: So I'm going to make it real simple to you. Just look across the table from you, man. Mm-hmm. Just think about what life will be if you wasn't there with them.
0: Fact.
4: You know what I mean? If that don't give you the discipline, I don't know what will. You know
0: what I
4: mean? My son,
0: that's happy.
4: My son is 8 years old. You know, he plays AAU basketball. He's getting ready to fly out on Sunday to go to Nationals.
0: Congrats, man.
4: You know, shout out to Boxhead.
0: Yeah.
4: What that looks like for me is I know when he's on that sideline, when he's on that court, everything he do, he just, I'm pretty sure. And when your son playing, he always looking over for that affirmation, that validation, man. I can't imagine my son playing in any type of game, and I look over and I ain't there. So for me, it's man, I want to see my boy play high school basketball. I want to see him play college, man, pros, whatever the case may be. So that discipline right there of knowing I want to be there for my son, it makes me make the right decisions. Like, hey, man, look, today, look, I'm going to have to go ahead and bite the bullet. I can't eat this. I can't do that. You know what I mean? Do you take the elevator or do you take the escalator or do you take the stairs? Yeah. It's the little small things that is not about, oh, if I go to the gym or not. But if you eating healthy and you putting the right stuff in your body, taking your vitamins, taking your medicine, making sure that you walking and you getting your steps in, man, I think the kids, for me, and I think for you, just shout out to you, man, for having your kids here in the studio, man. That's awesome, man. Like, just to have your kids in front of you. That's if that don't give you the discipline, bro,
0: it's nothing my kids can do for you, bro. Yeah.
4: If your offspring can't motivate you, like, you never in a million years could think about me not being there for my daughter or my son.
0: Right.
4: So that should give you the discipline to make the right decision to do what you need to do.
0: I like that.
3: What AAU you something for?
4: He played for our team through 2036.
0: That's my people.
4: Yeah.
0: Yeah, team through. Okay. What you got to do? Here we go.
2: Dark sodas are not good for you.
4: That's a good one.
2: Because it makes your teeth yellow really fast.
3: Any soda is not good.
2: And also, dark soda is not. It's bad. And it also
0: argues so much.
2: And when you run or move your body or do anything, it like when you drink soda and you move your body or like juice and stuff, and you're gonna move your body after, especially if you know you're gonna move your body, it hurts.
0: After you drink soda?
2: Yeah, when you do jumping jacks and stuff, it hurts.
0: When you're a dancer, right? So before you dance, like before you chill, she cheerleads, she dance, all that stuff.
1: Okay.
0: What do you eat before your practice or before meet?
2: No, for cheer practice, I eat snacks because we just be stomping. But for dance, when I went to Coptic State University for a field trip, mm-hmm. we ate, and my dance teacher told us to eat light, but I ate pizza.
0: Right.
2: And juice, and then mm-hmm. while we was in our hip hop class, my stomach started hurting while we was doing jumping jacks.
0: Yeah, so you kind of didn't eat light, so you didn't listen.
2: Yeah.
0: Or is that eating light? Is pizza eating light? So what's eating light? I know I'm gonna get out the top because how was it real? Okay, salad. Because you said that earlier.
5: Salad.
0: Mm-hmm. So I leave in now. I'm about to leave in now. It's about to be 4:00. I got a DJ tonight at 9:00. So I got a break. What can I go get? What's
5: go
0: the
5: guy? Salad and fruit.
1: Fruit salad, man. Go to the mall, get a fruit salad.
0: Yo, I know you've had it. I've tried salad so many times. I just can't.
1: Grapes, orange.
2: Try chicken Caesar salads and try cotton candy grapes.
0: Tell me that in seafood. But I know, are you going to pay for it?
2: Yes.
0: Mm-hmm. Okay.
1: That's what's up.
2: If you send me money and then I pay for it.
0: See what I'm saying? I knew it was coming. All my kids got their own credit cards. Apple Pay is crazy. But dad always says,
2: yeah.
0: Every single time. All my kids. I feel so proud of that. What's up, son?
6: Can we talk about basketball?
0: Oh, yeah. What you want to talk about? We got a couple seconds. What you want to talk about?
6: The trade off from the season.
0: Oh my God! Okay, look at you. Sure, this must be this. Okay, all right. Let's talk. Go ahead, Chad.
6: As a Bucks fan,
0: that's crazy, by the way.
6: When I woke up and I saw the Giannis trade.
0: Oh, he got traded.
6: He got traded to the Heat.
0: Giannis.
6: Yeah.
0: I didn't know that.
6: I woke up. LeBron James left the Lakers.
0: Yes.
2: He did. That's so sad.
0: That's true.
6: I don't know. The people, see, online, people saying he going this, but I think he going to the Warriors.
0: Okay. Yeah, I'm so proud of you, Chad. I like that.
1: Yeah,
0: he
1: locked in.
0: I think this is your future right here, Chad.
6: But I don't, the trade is crazy because every team is just taking their players out, like their best players, and it don't really make sense.
0: So you don't think Giannis fits the Heat?
6: No.
0: I think the Heat's bringing in
6: that was a stupid trade. That's
0: number 7.
1: Jalen Brown went to Philly.
6: Yeah, he went to Philly. But
0: anybody gonna beat the Warriors though?
6: Yeah, but
0: the Warriors got it. For
6: the Giannis.
0: They can stay healthy. I don't see nobody beating the Warriors.
6: But the Giannis trade was stupid because they're trading. Tyler Hero, right? Mm-hmm. Tyler Hero was like basically like the best player on the team.
0: Well, Giannis he's good.
6: He's good, but it was a stupid trade because like they traded a point guard. And why would you trade a point guard to the Milwaukee Bucks?
0: But you know, I like you did some research. I mean, you actually showed me up today because I ain't do no research.
6: But
0: we definitely talk about that in 1 second. Real quick, then we got to move on. What you got, real quick, then?
2: I feel like basketball is just falling apart. It's just everybody's leaving.
0: That's actually how we feel, though. It's like, it ain't the same. That's real talk.
2: It's like everything's sports. Just leaving.
0: I think everything's just social media. Everything is just right now. You know what I mean? So before we get out of here, I just want to keep talking about this. Like, what's your predictions? I'm gonna give you a player. Let me see. This is kind of cheating because King Arthur plays ball. I take one of the twins. What do you got? How many points do you think you want to drop?
5: Maybe about 6.
0: 6.
5: Six and about 4 or 5 rebounds.
0: And they got, all right, she got another plus. She got, that's cheating. I'm trying to think who else. All right, well, man, Biddy, I say I'm going for 10. But you got Biddy scoring. I'm going 10-12. That's me.
5: I don't got Biddy scoring.
1: I'm going to take the under.
0: Okay. Undercut a FanDuel about to go
1: crazy. Yeah, my FanDuel going to go nuts on this game.
0: I think Stoke, he ain't really do nothing last year.
5: No, right? He had about maybe 6.
1: Yeah.
0: So MVP. Yeah. So last, before we go, MVP, who y'all going MVP of the game?
1: Kill.
0: Okay, that's cheating, y'all. This is not fair.
6: 6-7.
0: Arthur. You can't do kid,
5: Arthur too. Arthur probably won't play as much. He's going to do a lot of entertaining.
0: That's my guy. Shout out to King Arthur. One of his favorite players too.
5: He probably won't. I think.
0: I
5: don't know. It might be Crow. Last year,
1: Crow really, Crow really dropped about 30 last year.
0: Yeah, Crow nice,
1: you know.
0: Crow
1: he
0: nice.
1: Dropped about 30.
5: Crow nice.
6: Real nice.
0: Yeah. My prime.
5: You never know. We're going to see.
2: Your best friend, Crow?
0: Yeah, he come later. Yeah.
6: Crow, he small, but he nice.
5: He nice.
0: All right, yo, we heard you, bro. Yeah. You heard it, bro. You ain't gotta keep saying that, yo. Yeah. Sure, you're the president of greatness right here. Come on, yo. You want some to eat later? You
2: know what I'm saying? Do.
0: I got you. All right, so we gotta get out of here. But real quick, give me a message you wanna give out to the youth. Sorry.
4: 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For my kids, man, we just a nonprofit located in North Avenue, Pulaski, 21217, man. Listen, we having our Key on Carpenter weekend, man. We just need everyone to come out, support. Friday, July 10th, we're going to be at Vessels on the rooftop, man. Holy moly. Shout out to Sweet Chef Seon Bryce. He's going to be catering the food.
0: Chef Seon.
4: DJ Supreme going to be on the ones and the twos, man. 2460 Tarpon Way, 7 to 11. Make sure y'all come out. It's free entry, man. We just asking for some type of donation, 50 cent, a dollar, 75. It don't matter. It all go to the kids. We can use everything. Then on Saturday, we at St. Francis. I don't have to tell you where that's at. If you don't know where it is, you ain't from Baltimore.
2: I don't.
4: Yeah.
5: FMK weekend.
2: I do. I'm just kidding.
5: Keon Carpenter weekend, man.
2: I do.
5: Make sure y'all tap that link. Make sure y'all follow up, share, tag a friend. Tell somebody about it. Keon helped a lot of people in our town.
0: Mm-hmm.
5: And for my kids, help a lot of people in our town. So we just want the same support that we give out. And it's promoting sexual health and violence prevention, which is big in our city.
0: Yeah.
5: You know? So we got three events, man. Friday, Saturday, and Sunday. Tap in, man.
4: Saturday. Saturday, we have St. Francis, 10 to 2.
0: Yep.
4: We got Thrill 2036 kicking it off. Mm-hmm. Against my guy BJ. Shout out to BJ Team Beyond.
0: Yeah, BJ, what up, baby?
4: Then we got Cheese Next Level. Yeah. They're gonna be playing.
0: BJ playing again?
4: Seventh graders.
5: No, his team is playing.
4: Yeah, his seventh graders are playing against Thrill 2031. And then we're gonna have our celebrity game, man. And then we're gonna end it on Sunday. 12 to 4, Iconic Lounge, 316 Guilford Avenue. Shout out to Steph and Tracy. We love y'all. Yeah, appreciate y'all, man.
5: I want to take the time to really shout out to the sponsors.
4: For sure, man.
5: Happen, man. Mm-hmm. You know, we're going to start off with a small list of guys and family and team. The Grow Program, the Release Program, Healthy Chatter, Corey Hudson.
0: Mm-hmm.
4: C-Hud.
5: No Taking, Keeping Hopes Alive, which is Karan, Abu and his program. You know, we got a couple programs that was just so...
0: Everybody know everybody.
5: Redesigning right? Minds.
0: Two good people.
4: Shout out to Mike.
5: Curry Hardware, Real Life Changes.
4: Mm-hmm. Kev.
5: Downtown Locker Room.
0: Mm-hmm.
4: For sure.
5: You know what I'm saying? They played a big role.
0: Mm-hmm.
5: St. Francis Academy. Shouts out to Nick.
4: Shout out to Nick.
0: That's what I'm saying? Everybody know everybody in this town.
5: Shouts out to
4: More Life Solutions. Yeah. Minor.
0: Yep.
5: Our girl, man.
4: Platform to Healthcare, Josie.
5: Yes, girl.
4: Loving our youth, Bree. She doing the big out there in Owens Mills.
0: But listen, I need everybody, make sure y'all come out and support this. Tonight we live from the Hub. It's your boy DJ Drew. Let's talk heavy. Everybody be safe. Peace.
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Anchor on Rising family. Welcome to Friday. 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Now, we kicked off the week with Pam Africa from the MOVE organization reporting on a press conference for Mumia Abu-Jamal. New York media analysts Wayne Gilman and Reggie Thomas then offered insights into the recent New York primary where Democratic Socialists scored major victories. Former FBI agent Dr. Tyrone Powers closed out that day by examining the agency's role in the spread of crack cocaine in Los Angeles. On Tuesday, Washington, D.C. World Traveling Humanitarian Sinclair Skinner updated us on his I Love Black People campaign. Then Delzino Wilson DiBario reintroduced us to his Garvey Nation program created to help black dollars circulate within our community. Scholar and author Dr. Tyrene Wright wrapped up the day with a deep research on Booker T. Washington and his relationship with Frederick Douglass, Marcus Garvey, and W.E.B. Du Bois. Wednesday's program opened with the Reverend Tanya Butler Truesdale previewing the upcoming 20th anniversary celebration of the Washington, D.C. legendary musicians. Reparations United's Cam Howard then recapped the recent International Reparations Summit in Ghana and the Vatican's response to reparations. The Faith Brothers then shared strategies for confronting hate. And economist Dr. Julianne Malveaux analyzed recent Supreme Court decisions and the rising influence of the Democratic Socialists in the Democratic Party. On Thursday, Michigan activist Reverend Edward Pinckney discussed a tragic interracial affair that ended with the suspicious death of a black individual. Terrence Bailey, great-nephew of Frederick Douglass, explained why the abolitionists opposed black participation in the 4th of July celebrations.

0: 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So if you are in the DMV or Baltimore area, spread the word. 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Or if you're in the DMV or on 1450 WOL, where information is power. All right, family, let's get this weekend started. Grand Rising Kevin, let's get Kevin to open these classroom doors for us.
1: Grand Rising indeed, Carl Nelson. Thank God it's Friday. I want to start with that. And then I want to quote Martha Reeves. It's a heat wave. I think that that's what we can understand now about the song. If you imagine and compare, we'll talk about that later. How are you feeling, Carl?
0: I'm good. I know it's going to be hot all weekend long. The heat is on. It wasn't that a song as well, or was that just...
1: That was a song too. Kenny Loggins. Right, the heat is on. Yeah.
0: Okay.
1: But I think they used it as a backdrop for an airplane scene or something, I think. But anyway, it's a good reference. It is. It's a good reference. We could just go on and on down the list of songs.
0: So you're talking about the weather, right?
1: yeah, man. I strongly dislike when the weather is the headline, but yeah, we're facing tremendous extreme. Those are the words they're using. Extreme weather, forcing 4th of July events, postponements, delays, schedule adjustments, and it goes on and on. Temperatures expected today to reach 102 degrees, here in the DC area, and then tomorrow, they're expecting more of the same, 103 and a heat index of 106, as well as they expect a storm sometime tomorrow. And as you had said yesterday, I did find out that they are moving the fireworks show to 11 p.m. and Metro is staying open till 3 a.m. So all of that, everybody's making all these different adjustments. The Metro Red Line, some people like to take the Red Line to get down on the mall area. It's a long walk if you do that. But they're closing. They're having different closures. So you'd have to go to National Triangle, you know, Federal Triangle, if you're going to do that. And, okay, to some people that might be pure Greek, but that's what's going on, Carl, man.
0: And there's a big party on tomorrow, right? Is that still on? Do you know, Kevin?
1: You mean, what is it? It's either America 250 or Freedom 250? You mean that party?
0: Yeah, that party.
1: Well, well, rumor has it. I try not to deal in rumors completely, but I was watching something last night, and I don't have it here in front of me, so blame it to the head, not the heart, y'all. So, what I've heard is that there may be a cancellation of Freedom 250 because, one, they weren't allowing coolers or water bottles or beverages or anything. You had to buy it once you're inside of the facility there. And rumor has it that the water was $20 a bottle. So by the time you get in a long line and get there, you know, you're thirsty, you're gonna drink that. And if you've got kids with you, you know, you're gonna need that. So, you know, it'll be a king's ransom just to quench your thirst. And when
0: so wait a minute, how much are they charging for the water?
1: $20.
0: $20?
1: Yeah, $19.99 maybe.
0: Okay.
1: Yes, sir. That's what the rumor has it. But also the rumor has it that they may be canceling that event. So you'll see that big, spacious, you know, area. It's blocked off with colorful flags and all kinds of things of that nature. But it might just be another empty facility for, the president. It might be another one of those.
0: Because the response has been tepid, at least, and not so many people seem interested. And then with the weather issue, too, that's another. And $20 for a bottle of water in that heat? Wow. They may just cop out and just cancel it and blame it on the weather. But we'll keep an eye on that.
1: It should at least be 2 gallons, right?
0: If you pay water, should be free.
1: $20. No, those were the days, my man.
0: I guess I'm sound like a socialist, right? Free water.
1: Oh, well, I don't name names. Look, and then because of the heat, there was the young man, 16-year-old, who was trying to swim in the Potomac River, got lost near Great Falls, and they are going to suspend the search because of the extreme heat.
0: Wow.
1: Yeah, man.
0: Why? Is the water hot? What is suspending? Come on. Does that make sense? Is it a bathtub? Is the water too hot for them to search for this person?
1: Maybe, the first, how do they call it, the first callers? Anyway, maybe these heroes don't want to be in the heat. Maybe that's it. I'm not sure.
0: I'm just wondering what kind of person that they've given up on like that. I mean, it's water, you know.
1: And Great Falls, maybe, again, anything I say is speculation. Maybe the Great Falls is no place to play around, you see, so.
0: Yeah, but they make it sounded like they were saying the water's boiling, so it's too hot. We can't search for this individual's body. I'm sure his family is concerned. But go ahead.
1: Okay.
0: I wouldn't want to start any trouble on the radio. Right?
1: Yeah. They didn't say the water was boiling. So, but the falls do fall go more rapidly in heat. I do believe. An Air Force officer was arrested in uniform on the steps of the Capitol yesterday after calling for impeachment of President Trump. An Air Force officer. There's certain rules, I think, that you're supposed to use when you've signed on to be a part of the, a part of the military. You don't get to do that. And travelers are adjusting to the continued heat. Again, I want to say personally, make sure you keep a lot of water with you. No other beverage, just keep water with you. Maybe watermelon, right? That's good.
0: That's an old term. But Kevin and family, look out for the elderly as well, because when it comes to the heat, they need some special care, and the children too as well. So keep them hydrated and check on the neighbors too, because some people probably don't have air conditioning. Kevin, this used to keeping the windows open. Yeah, so if you don't have air conditioning this weekend and you're in Washington D.C., Baltimore, New York, Philly, it's going to be tough. It's going to be rough. But go ahead, Kevin.
1: And just like in the movie Do the Right Thing, which was inspired by WOL, by the way, shameless plug. But it started with a heat wave. It started with the jock was standing there in the window talking about how bad it was going to be because the heat causes reactions from people. And we're seeing that. And right now, we're seeing people are a little edgy. So you might want to de-escalate when something's going on. For example, a Florida woman fatally shot a man during a Walmart parking spot fight. I'm going to say that again. A Florida woman who's unnamed until I look further into the article. She fatally shot a man during Walmart's parking spot fight. And
0: I saw that story, Kevin, and you're right. The summer's just started. It's going to be a long, hot summer. And somehow tensions rise when the weather gets hot. But I saw that story where the woman was pointing, I guess the guy was hassling her, arguing over a parking spot at Walmart.
1: That's what the news said.
0: The guy came and counted, and she pulled out a pistol and telling her back off, and he kept coming towards her. So she shot him. So Florida has this stand your ground law. we all recall that from Trayvon Martin. But Trayvon was retreating when George Zimmerman shot him. This man was advancing. He was a big white dude, was advancing to this sister, and she shot him. And so when the cops came, they cuffed her. But then they sent her home and says they're still investigating. So we'll keep an eye on that one and see how that turns out.
1: Oh, I see. It wasn't fatal. The woman had.
0: Oh yeah, it was fatal. They took him to. He died at the hospital though. He didn't die on the spot.
1: Oh, I see. It says the woman who has not been identified told investigators that the shooting was in self-defense. And the Broward Sheriff's Office homicide detectives say that the completion of their investigation, the case will be presented to Broward County State Attorney's Office to determine if criminal charges will or should be filed. And finally, Nationals, again, I'm talking about reaction to the heat. Nationals' Cade Cavalli says he feels terrible for yelling at Wilson Contreras to, I quote, sit down, boy. He apparently was pitching to this gentleman, and when he struck him out, then he shouted at the top of his lungs, sit down, boy, and Contreras, if I say that correctly, didn't like that at all. A huge fight broke out, and now the pitcher of the Nationals is apologizing, saying that he doesn't want the children to see that and as the way it came out. He said, I'm extremely torn up about the way that things were perceived. And obviously there was no ill intention behind that. And he says, it hurts my heart knowing that if there's a 13-year-old black kid in the city that sees that and looked up to me, now he won't look up to me because of that. And that hurts my heart, he says.
0: So, but he called him a boy, right? And that's what
1: he said. So he said, sit down, boy. Yeah.
0: Sit down, boy. Yeah.
1: Right. Mm-hmm. Yeah.
0: So he should have just sat down. Is that what it is? Or should have reacted differently or ignored it?
1: Well, he was struck out. You see now.
0: So he was upset about that.
1: No, he struck him out. See, it depends on how you see sports, Carl.
0: Right.
1: This is one of the reasons I don't play it anymore. Well, of course, never my age. But I'm saying that in sports, there's this adrenaline. There's this excitement. And when you're throwing a ball at 90, 100 miles an hour, and you strike out a guy who's known for hitting home runs, right? And then you respond with, now, sit down, boy, right? But that's amongst friends. As a matter of fact, Cavalli talks about, you know, he was growing up and that's how they play. But see, when you're playing interracially, you've got to take into account what the words mean. And that's what someone said here in the article. Taboni and the manager, Blake Butero, spoke to Cavalli and said his words. He says his words weren't to demean someone in some racial way, to protect the player. But the hitter, what was his name again? Contreras. I hope I'm saying it right.
0: Contreras, and, yeah.
1: Yeah, he said he has no comment. He's not going to make a comment about it, why he went to, you know, punch the guy in the face. If he doesn't know, now you know.
0: Now you know.
1: And look, we got to take promotion into consideration. Sorry to take up so much time, Carl, but I appreciate it. It's always a pleasure.
0: All right. Thanks, Kevin. 17 after the top of our family. It's a noble phone Friday. Thanks for that story. Call me a boy. Hey, we got to take a short break. When we come back, we're going to take your phone calls. Our telephone number is 800-450-7876. Your phone calls are next.

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1: Is reality radio. Recently, I heard a sermon about the need to excavate before you're able to elevate. The sermon encouraged us to dig deep to remove bad habits, counterproductive decisions, destructive desires, and even a few dead memories, which will frequently haunt our decision-making powers. We were reminded that sustained elevation is dependent upon an unshakable foundation. If we are unsure about our elevation, more likely than not, it's because we are building upon an unstable foundation. And instead of shoring up our foundation through excavation, we just continue to build on insecure ground. So I want to leave you with this one thought today. It is not possible to elevate to your highest potential until you have first excavated an unreliable foundation.
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0: 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Brother Man 2 is calling from New York City. 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
1: The Grand Rising, Hotep, Abou Ghani, and to all, free the land, and most importantly, free the African mind. I want to thank you and the station for having, the usual heavy hitters and some new faces and new voices that brought to us some information that we needed to hear and perspectives that forced us or would enlighten us, motivate us to think. We're coming upon another 4th of July or 4th of July. Celebration. And in this country's history, when they had major anniversary celebrations of the founding of this country, there were events that made you think if you took the time to, or you were able to, about the karma, about the history of this country. The so-called founding fathers, or as the great Altimatics, may he rest in power, used to always say the fleeing felons. They were influenced by Greek and Roman culture, society, and history. And ancient Greece and ancient Rome were slave-holding societies. And that doesn't get discussed in the classrooms, whether the university or the elementary school, that Rome and Greece were slave-holding. And the so-called founding fathers, or fleeing felons, were inspired by these societies. And now we come to 1776, and there was a lot of things going on, of course, besides the so-called Declaration of Independence. But when you look at it, it also tells you that karma is in effect. For example, in February 1776, an author by the name of Edward Gibbon published his first 6-volume of his work titled The History of the Decline and Fall of the Roman Empire. The History of the Decline and Fall of the Roman Empire. The felons read that book with their lessons in that, especially as we see today, that this society has been built on foundations and precedents that will lead to its downfall. Then also in May 1st, 1776, out of an area of Germany called Bavaria, the Illuminati was founded by Adam Weishaupt. Now, contrary to, the internet urban legends, the Illuminati is an actual organization that was founded. And the founding fathers, or the fleeing felons, were aware of it. And the Illuminati really speaks to things which are, quote-unquote, anti-democratic when you think about it. Whatever democracy may mean to people, it was speaking about an elite group of people controlling the events and the lives of people. Now, also in 1776 was the birth of Gabriel Prosser. Gabriel Prosser, just for the classroom, for notes taken, for those who need to be reminded, Gabriel Prosser led a rebellion against the slaveholding class, against the fleeing felons who were inspired by the ancient Greece and Roman slaveholding societies. Gabriel Prosser was inspired by the Haitian Revolution, and he organized to overthrow the slave society that was in his area in Virginia. This also set the tone for what we're dealing with today, because two Africans who betrayed our movement, our rebellion in that time, were granted freedom when they told the master or the masters that Gabriel Prosser and his group were organizing to overthrow them. So on this day, coming up when we looking at the July 4th celebration, I think some some of us or all of us should take the time to think about the karma. 50 years after this country was founded, two presidents died on the same day, Thomas Jefferson and John Adams. They died the same day, hours after each other. And remember, this society was built on principles that dealt with slavery. Well, slavery was called the three-fifths compromise. That's 3 out of 5 Africans were considered to be, quote-unquote, humans, or not humans, but used for population purposes to equate to one white person. 3 out of 5. Well, this country had 3 out of its first 5 presidents die on July 4th. Thomas Jefferson and John Adams died on the same day. Then the third person to die, who was a president on July 4th in a different year, was James Monroe, who brought to us the Monroe Doctrine. 3 out of 5, karma. When you think about John Adams, just a side note, he was the first or one of the first presidents to have pets in the White House. You know what his name of his dog was, Brother Crazy? The name of his dog?
0: No, I have no idea.
1: His dog. Say it again?
0: No, I have no idea. What was the name of his dog?
1: Satan. The name of his dog was Satan. He named his dog Satan. One of the first presidents to have pets. And the dog that he, one of his dogs that he had several. The first dog was named Satan. That's just something to think about as a side note. So in addition to that, we get another sign of karma. On the 100th year anniversary of this country's founding, we had a disputed election. Does that sound familiar? Of Hayes versus Tilden, Rutherford B. Hayes versus Samuel J. Tilden. And that was known as the so-called compromise, the Hayes-Tilden compromise. Tilden was a politician from New York. Does that sound familiar? And Hayes was a politician from Ohio. So every time we come across a major celebration, the 50-year celebration, two presidents, former presidents died on the same day. The 100th year celebration of this country, we had a disputed election within the same year, Hayes versus Tilden. And that led to the what we call Reconstruction and Jim Crow, et cetera, et cetera. Now, for the misleaders of our community, those who operate on low vibration, they're going to look at it as a party thing, Democrats versus Republicans. But you cannot have the Hayes Tilden compromise if both parties did not agree to it. So I hope that, you know, quells that little distraction statement that people like to make versus, you know, the Republicans versus the Democrats. They both were involved, but they both agreed to the terms that led to the so-called Reconstruction. And then also, too, when we came to the 200th celebration, Gerald Ford was president. How did Gerald Ford become president? He became president after the resignation of Nixon, supposedly due to Watergate. Some people dispute that Watergate wasn't the only issue. It was just a smokescreen. There was some other things at work. But nevertheless, just for argument's sake, Nixon had to resign due to exposure of his deeds and the cover of Watergate. And Gerald Ford became president. During this time that he was president, the 200th anniversary. So the 50th, two presidents born on July, died on July 4th, excuse me. Two presidents died on July 4th. On the 100th, the same, within the same year, 1876, we have a disputed election that reversed and eliminated the gains that we made as a people during the Civil War era. And then the 200th, we had a president who was in office due to the resignation of his predecessor. Now we're here at the 250th anniversary, and we have Donald Trump. Timing is everything, but the timing also reveals karma when you look at it. My last thing about July 4th is that when Garvey, Marcus Garvey, who had the largest and most successful people, black mass movement led by black people, he was convicted And he had his sentence commuted by the president, the 30th president, by the name of Calvin Coolidge. Calvin Coolidge was born on July 4th, 1872. The only president to be born on July 4th. How is it? What are we being told by the sequence of time? And why would we, when we have our most successful movement, the president who would be in office and would preside over the conviction and the commuting of the sentence of Marcus Garvey would be born on July 4th. I think time is trying to tell us what some of us cannot understand just by living life as a black person, that this country has always been in opposition to the rise of the black man, black woman, black nation as a whole. All right, then, my brother. Have a good one.
0: All right. Thank you, brother Bad Two. He talks about commutations. Donald Trump is this, well, I guess this rumor is going to commute 250 convictions, convicted folks between now and tomorrow. We'll see if that happens, though. 800-450-7876 or 28 away from the top. Hour. Norman's next. He's online, too. He's in Toronto. Grand Rising, Norman, your thoughts on this Upper Phone Friday.
2: Grand Rising to you and Kevin. Yesterday, July the 2nd, was the 101st birthday of the first Prime Minister of the Democratic Republic of the Congo, Patrice Emery Lumumba. And Patrice Emery Lumumba, Malcolm X described Patrice Lumumba as, quote, the greatest black man who ever walked the African continent, end of quote. And Patrice Lumumba was assassinated on January 17th, 1961. He was assassinated along with Joseph Okito, who was the second vice president of the Senate, and Maurice Mpolo, let me get my notes here. Maurice Mpolo, who was the youngest, Maurice Mpolo was the minister of youth and sports, and they were assassinated, like I say, on January 17th. And at that time, I was going to John C. Fremont High School, and there was a young man, I won't call his name, but he was a very popular brother. He was part of Bunchy Carter's street organization, the Slawsons, the Renegade Slawsons, and he was a well-dressed brother. He had his own car at that particular time. He had some of the prettiest, most beautiful sisters there. Like I say, he was well-dressed. He was known, you know, as a warrior. But I remember I had my first or second day of going to high school, and he was making fun of the fact that they killed Cathy Boo Boo. He was making fun of Cathy Voo Voo was part of the people that had was on the west side. Cathy Voo Voo was a real rich. Well, he was a corrupt, very corrupt guy, and he ended up dying in Algeria. He died in prison in Algeria. But he was making fun of the African names, and as a result of that, I went to the Temple 27 at that particular time. The next they killed Lumumba, I guess, on maybe a Thursday or Friday. And there was a young man who asked me if I wanted to hear the teachings of the Most Honorable Elijah Muhammad. You know, my response was, Elijah who? And, you know, he took me to the mosque. I was 14. And, you know, that was like my boot camp. I just wanted to throw that out there. To remember Patrice Emery Lumumba, Maurice Mpolo, and Joseph Okito, who, you know, lost their lives on January 17th, 1961. And ironically, Al Prentice, Bunchy Carter, and John Huggins were assassinated on January 17th, 1969 at Campbell Hall at UCLA. I know you remember that.
0: Oh, yeah. I keep getting reminded about that quite a bit, too, whenever we have Dr. Karenga on the air. But go ahead. We're kind of on a break. So I'll tell you what. I'll let you finish your thought on the other side, though. It's 24 minutes away from the top of the hour, family. It's an open phone Friday. It's where we give you a chance to free your mind. All that means is just to think for yourself. You can reach us at 800-450-7876. And we'll take your phone calls after we check the news, traffic, and weather. That's next.

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0: And Grand Rising family, thanks for starting your weekend with us. First weekend of July 2026. It's an Open Phone Friday. That's the name of the program. This is where we give you a chance to free your mind. All that means is think for yourself. You know, leave the talking points behind. We want to hear what you, your thoughts. If we talk about something that you're doing that can benefit everyone in the community, or just, you know, just talk about some of the guests we had on this week or previous weeks if you didn't get a chance to call in. Telephone number is 800-450-7876. Before we go back to Norman in Toronto, let me just remind you, coming up next week, some of our guests include Pan-Africanist Dr. David Horn, a black politics expert, Dr. James Taylor, civil rights icon, Brother Willie Mukasa Ricks, Chairman Fred Hampton, and also a math guru, Akil Parker, will join us. So if you're in Baltimore, keep that radio locked and tight on 1010 WOLB. If you're in the DMV, though, we're on 1450 WOL. And before we got to, Norman mentioned that he was at Temple 27 in Los Angeles, you know, the Nation of Islam's headquarters in that city. And just want to remind you, we'd be remiss to not mention that today is the funeral service, or the janazah, as they say, for Muslims, for Khadija Farrakhan, Minister Farrakhan's wife. The funeral is this morning, 11 o'clock Chicago time, or janazah, as they call it, in the Nation of Islam, or for the Muslims, instead of a funeral, they call it janazah. I hope I'm pronouncing that correctly as well. But anyway, we'd be remiss if we did not mention that. So I just want to get that out there. So, Norman, I'll let you finish your thought.
1: Oh, Minister Farrakhan's wife, Khadija Farrakhan, yeah. And Minister Louis Farrakhan, I think they have been together since 1953. That was a serious. They had a serious relationship. It was very
0: right,
1: serious.
0: They met in college.
1: Yeah, I think it was North Carolina, somewhere in North Carolina, right? Yeah,
0: I think it was Winston-Salem. I think it's, I know my Nation of Islam brothers and sisters can correct us if we're wrong, but I think it was Winston-Salem.
1: Farrakhan was an extraordinary guy because a lot of people don't realize it, but Farrakhan was a track star. I think that's how he got a scholarship. You know, besides being a great musician and a great great singer. He was a sprinter, you know, and I don't know what Farrakhan's father, Jamaican. I think his mother is either she's from St. Kitts and Nevis. I think she's from Nevis. Yeah. Because he's, Cecily Tyson. He and Cecily Tyson's are first cousins, but, Minister Farrakhan. Well, I'm sorry. I cut you off.
0: No, I just said, I did not know that. Thanks for sharing that. I didn't know they were first cousins.
1: Yeah, first cousins, Nevis, St. Kitts, Nevis, you know, Nevis is, St. Kitts and then Nevis is a smaller island right off of, St. Kitts. Yeah, but yeah, they are, they're definitely first cousins. And,
0: yeah, that's where Randall Robinson retired to. Randall Robinson, he wrote the book, The Dead, you know, Max Robinson's brother. He retired to St. Kitts.
1: He was Trans-Africa. He was first or one of the first leaders of Trans-Africa, right? He was a character. I remember meeting him and interviewing him, you know, quite a few times. But I guess following his older brother, Max was, I guess you probably have some Max Robinson stories. He was they couldn't contain that brother, could they?
0: That's right. for those of the youngins in the crowd, what Norman's talking about, Max Robinson was, I think he was the first black anchor national for ABC, and they had three TV anchors, news anchors, and he was black, and you're right, he demanded independence. They couldn't control him, but he wasn't doing anything out of the way, but he stood within journalistic boundaries, but he also knew how to write the stories that wouldn't make us look bad. He would edit the stories that the editors are given. You know, a lot of news anchors, they just read verbatim what's on the teleprompter. I met quite a few who were socially conscious brothers who'd anchor the news, and they'll edit that stuff before they read it. And Max Robinson was one of those. But yeah, go ahead, Norman.
1: And I remember, when I went to the mosque for the first time, a minister, Allah Akbar Muhammad, a.k.a. John Shabazz, he was the he was the minister. I was 14, and when the Nation of Islam, when the Honorable Elijah Muhammad joined the ancestors, I think Minister Farrakhan was Allah Akbar Muhammad had got into some difficulties, and I think he was in Atlanta, Georgia. And I think one of the first people that Minister Farrakhan recruited was Allah Akbar Muhammad. And I think it was maybe second or third in command of the nation, of the, you know, the second, I guess they call it the second recreation. But he was born, I think, in Arkansas, but he grew up in, like, Gerald Horn. He's a St. Louis guy. And he was one of the sharpest. He was one of the sharpest guys I've ever heard. I mean, he could talk about sports, music, politics. Allah Akbar Muhammad, he was a genius. I remember he used to give these sermons like it's the same old song, and he would take that four top song, and that would be his sermon for the day. You do me wrong, still I'm crazy about you. And he also did a sermon one time. I heard him did a sermon called Ain't That Peculiar. You know, you do me wrong, but still I'm crazy about you. He was something else. He was quite a character. And sounded just like Malcolm. He and Malcolm started the Muhammad Speaks newspaper at the Herald Dispatch. I'm having a senior moment, but there was a black woman that had the Herald Dispatch. She was a Republican, and that's where they used to lay out the first.
0: This was in Chicago or L.A.?
1: L.A. L.A.
0: Oh, I didn't know. Yeah,
1: the Herald Dispatch. I remember she was a thin sort of. She sort of looked like a darker version of Shirley Chisholm. But she was a Republican, but she was really big on reparations. That's where Malcolm and Allah Akbar Muhammad, they learned how to put the paper together, because Mr. Muhammad had a column. Well, he had a column in the, you know, Pittsburgh Courier, the Washington. What's the name of the newspaper in Washington? The Baltimore Afro-American and all those papers?
0: Right, Afro.
1: Yeah, yeah. He had columns before they had the newspaper. Mr. Muhammad had columns in a lot of the black press. So well, thank you, sir.
0: To get the word out. All right. Thank you, Norman. Learn something every day. All right. Thanks, Norman. Thanks for sharing your thoughts with us this morning from Toronto, Canada. Nine away from the top there. Let's keep rolling, though, on this Open Phone Friday. Bill's in Baltimore. He's on line three. Grand Rising, Bill, your thoughts on this Open Phone Friday.
2: Yes, sir. First and foremost, let me just say thank you for this opportunity. And let me give my condolences to Minister Farrakhan and the Nation of Islam for the passing of his wife. But, you know, first, I would just like to remind brothers here that tomorrow we will be having our monthly breakfast at the Pikes Theater from 10 to 12. And all black men and boys are invited. It's always free. Again, it's going to be at the Pikes Theater. It's from 10 to 12. And Brother Nelson, you know, I know, like, every week I call in and I talk about this unity day, but I talk about it because it's important that we try to get people on board in other cities and in other states to become a part of this, because we're trying to create a National Day of Unity coming March 8th, 2027. And, you know, that's one of, you know, I always try to explain to people that we're not asking people to believe in a certain philosophy or to follow a certain indoctrination or to join an organization. We just simply saying, wherever you at and whatever you believe in, do some programs and talk about unity, because I think that the more we talk about unity, it's going to bring us closer to being able to actually unify ourselves as a race of people so that we can have some power and we can have some leverage to fight a system that's constantly attacking us. And some of us, unfortunately, may not know that we've been attacked, but we are being directly attacked. So, you know, from my personal observation, I just don't really see no other way for us unless we unify, but we could help protect one another and help to make sure if certain things come down, then, you know, some of us who got food can help other people to eat or whatever it takes. So, you know, unity is just a real big thing all together around, right? So, you know, we're trying to create this national day, and we're asking people to, you know, go to the webpage, blackunityday.com, where they can get more information. You know, but again, Mr. Nelson, as I was saying, I just think that it's so important because, you know, we fight over so many tribal things that, you know, some of the things that we don't even stand is holding us back is holding us back because we believe that if we don't believe this here way, then we can't unify with you on this. And that's why we say so, you know, irregardless on what you believe, then organize and unify people around where you think they are, because we are not on the same level, right? And we don't all necessarily see things the same way. But if we start to organize, if we start to unify, then it gives us an opportunity to eventually say, okay, y'all, let's go over and join these people over here and let's get under this tent and let's have some discussion about unity. Because I keep saying the more we practice, the better we're going to get. You know, I mean, we want to practice football because we want to be good. So why don't we practice unity? Don't we want to be good in terms of trying to get to unity? You know, but so you, that's you know, why
0: Bill, let me jump in here for a second, Bill. Let me jump in. That should be like second nature. You know what I'm saying? For unity, for us to be together, you know, white folks, that's what Neely Fuller taught us. They stay on code. Staying on code should be just automatic. It should be a reflex action as far as unity is concerned. You know, hating on each other. They depend on that. They depend on that. That's why they say black unity is the white supremacist Achilles heel, you know, because they know as long as we keep fighting and arguing with each other, they're winning. They don't have to do anything because we're taking our mind and our purpose off them. We're even now just discussing it when we should always keep, this is what Dr. Wells said, keep your focus on the oppressor instead of on your brother. Keep your focus on the oppressor. But go ahead, because I love what you guys are doing.
2: No, absolutely. You're 100% correct. And that's why we have a monthly unity discussion. Our next one is going to be July 23rd. But let me just give you an example of what I'm talking about, Carl. It's people here in Baltimore that I really, really respect. I have put a post up on my Facebook page.
0: I tell you what, hold that thought right there, Bill. I'm looking at the clock here. We got to check the traffic. We're on different seasons. I want to hear about the post up and what you did on Facebook, but we got to step aside and get caught up with the latest traffic and weather in our different cities. It's 4 minutes away from the top of our family. It's an open phone Friday. Free your mind and reach out to us. 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
8: When I grow up, I want to be a ballerina. 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
1: Over with us, and thanks for starting your weekend with us. It's an Open Phone Friday, and if this is how it works, if there was a topic that you think we should have discussed and we didn't, or even if we did and, you know, somehow you think we came up a little short, well, hit us up. Or if there's something going down in your corner of the world and you think the rest of the universe would benefit from hearing about it, as long as it's free and legal, we'd love to hear from you. So free your mind and then reach out to us. Again, our number is toll-free. It's also worldwide. It's 800-450-7876. Well, we're speaking with Bill in Baltimore. So, Bill, I'm going to let you finish your thought. You're just going to tell us about a Facebook post.
2: So, you know, just to make it as quick as I can. So I put a post up because a sister named Sabrina Harper that was running here for sheriff of Baltimore City, she won the election. She became the first woman, as well as the first black woman, to ever hold the, you know, to win the position of sheriff. And Malcolm Ruff, who was running against a Jewish woman for a Senate seat in the District 41st, he won. So I put two billboards up on my Facebook, you know, saying, hey, I voted for Sabrina, and I voted for and I supported Malcolm, and I used the red, black, and green banner. I took the post down because it was debate taking place in terms of who got right to be on the red, black, and green banner. You know, as some of these politicians, you know, they ain't there. And I'm saying, I mean, how do you know what people have done? And I'm saying, I mean, why would we be debating and arguing because we put somebody's name on a red, black, and green banner? I mean, I'm just saying, Carl, that's how fragile our unity is. And that's how traumatized.
1: Well, you know what, Bill, let me interrupt you. And what you do, share them Dr. Fox's book, Addicted to White, The Oppressed in League with the Oppressor, A Shame-Based Alliance. He says there are five core white values that give tacit approval to white domination. And the one that's the fifth one that you're talking about, who's black, who determine who's blacker than who, and who's better than who, and always in competition. So when you hear that, just refer them to that book.
2: Well, you know, that's why, and again, I appreciate that call, but that's why I just took the post down because, you know, I mean, hey, my whole thing is about unity. I'm not getting caught up in, you know, philosophies and, you know, who did the most or who ain't doing what. You know, that's not where I'm at. I'm just saying that, you know, we need to find the a common ground that we are being oppressed by the same people and by the same system. And for us to fight each other ain't going to help us to rise. So, again, you know, our next discussion will be on July 23rd, and we're asking people in other parts of the nation to help us to make this happen, to create a national day, Unity Day, which is going to take place March 8th, 2027. And, again, people can go to our website, blackunityday.com, and get more information. So I appreciate the opportunity, Carl.
1: All right. Thanks, Bill. 800-450-7876 on this Open Phone Friday. Thanks for starting your weekend with us, family. Mark's in Houston. He's on line 4. Grand Rising, Mark, your thoughts on this Open Phone Friday.
3: Well, Grand Rising, how you doing? You doing all right this morning?
1: Yes, sir.
3: Yeah, I just want to say, listening to everybody, I want to send a condolence out to the Nation of Islam and Farrakhan. You know, passing of his wife. They've been together for so long. That's his other half, man. You know, we're going to pray for him. You know, he's a good person. You know, shouts out to the Nation of Islam. What a great loss. I want to say this, Carl, about this Fourth July, whatever you want to call it, or however they call it. I think that we need, as black folks, we need to come together. Because we have a lot of problems that I see here in America, you know, as far as, you know, it's a lot of benefits. We need a lot of try to see the entrepreneurs. We need to start putting events in our own communities. Children start selling lemonade, start selling things in our communities, bringing people to us to buy from us. And we have to stop going to them, you know. And let them celebrate the day for us. And everybody else is making money But it's never

0: coming back to our community. And I give examples, man. We do boycott a lot of things, Carl, and we boycott at Target. And the sad part about it is that Target was the headline at last year at Essen Festival. It breaks my heart to see that, man. And so at the end of the day, people just need to start looking at things and say, hey, man, look, we got it once again. Who runs that? Who controls that event? It's not us no more, man. So we need to start trying to get things back into our own communities and making money in our communities. We look at the MLK days. So worldwide, we always go into them, let them put together, and we're buying things from them. We need to start coming together for us, y'all. That is what the Nation of Islam is all about. When they sell their products, they sell it at the mosque. Make
1: right. Well, let me jump in here for a second, Mark. You're right about Essence Music Festival. It starts this weekend as well. It happens on the 4th of July weekend, and so it's taking place now. So, folks, if you're traveling down in New Orleans, please ride safely. But you mentioned something that's important that I think many of our people, just know it, but just don't really appreciate it. If you don't see other folks coming from other communities, coming into our communities to endorse or use our products. You don't see them coming here to use our cleaners, go to our banks, go to our schools, come to use anything that we have in our community. It's just us. But when we get paid, we go to their community to, as if it's something good about buying that's not from somebody that does not look like us. That's something that we have to change. Because that's what you're implying here. We've got to figure out a better way to recycle our black dollars. Because other communities do it. They do it instinctively. They don't have to be told. They have to be. It's being reinforced. But some of our folks are just lost. We've lost our minds. So we don't know who we are. And we're on the illusion of inclusion. We think we're them. So that's why we want to give our money to them. And they just love it. But go ahead and finish your thought.
0: I just finished this. I just want to say this is just people that mislead us, man. We have a lot of celebrities. We have a lot of people that look like us, black folks, that's contributing. But when you turn around and you do things to us, and I hate to say that, man, JV's and Buddy's partner now with Target. I mean, we boycotted NFL and made them bring things to the table for Kaepernick. And then we got people that does stuff like that.
1: But you know what, Mark? Interrupt you again. You mentioned Jay-Z because we talked about this with Professor Small yesterday. But the issue is Jay-Z feels that the young people, the people who follow him and who follow his music, his fans, if you will, his fan base, they don't care about boycotts and Target and the problems in the black community.
0: That's
1: why he's doing it. But go ahead.
0: So that's the problem. And so guess what? As they get older, then they realize, what's fan, what's not right? Well, you followed the wrong leader. You done followed the wrong person to the dead end. He's got everything he wants. You're treating him, don't worry about him, he's a successful. Don't get me wrong, he's a brilliant person, he's a good person. But if you keep following the person down the wrong road to a dead end, then when you get there's nothing there. He's already turned around and he's gone already. He's taken care of. So all I'm saying is, y'all, have you noticed this pattern of what is going on? So what I'm just saying is that I don't mind us celebrating and doing what we got to do, man. But let's start trying to put our children back and selling lemonade, or selling bean pies, or selling soul food. Bring these events, these holidays back into our communities. There's trillions of dollars on our day. But we turn around and let other people put it together for us, and we go and we rush out and we pay for it. We buy their stuff. You understand what I'm saying, Carl? That's all I'm saying. You know how much we got in our community, y'all? We got old cars that can be fixed up. We got mechanics. People can go. It's a lot of things that's in our community, y'all. Clothes, everything. We just need to just come together. I hear all the brothers and how they tell us about June 4th and all these old days. It's a lot of knowledge that we're learning here. So at the end of the day, y'all, let's put our dollars together in our own communities. And I understand that we in America, we have to live with them. I don't like to call out too many names because everybody will think I'm hating on them. And you know what I'm saying? That's not what I want to do. I'm just asking us, man, all you black folks that got plenty of money, man, start looking out for our own communities because we support every black station. We support y'all. But we need y'all to go in and speak out and support us, man, because we need it in our own communities. Just because y'all got it. I mean, come on, man. Let's quit leading these young generations down the wrong path, because at the end of the day, we'll be starting right back over here. Like you say, we're going against each other now, and that's what they like to see us. That's all I want to say. Thank you for me. Let me say that, Carl. And y'all have a wonderful weekend. My brother.
1: All right, thanks, Mark. Enjoy your weekend as well. 12 after the top hour. It's an open phone Friday, family. Free your mind and reach out to us at 800-450-7876. Now we'll go to another Mark, the one that's in Baltimore. He's on line 6. Grand Rising, Mark, your thoughts on this open phone Friday.
2: Hey, Grand Rising, Carly, you and Kevin. Kevin, I found out we the same age. He's one of my new best friends. Yeah, man, I was listening to Bill from Baltimore, man, and I hear the frustration in Bill's voice, because here in Baltimore, Carl, I was born in New York, but I lived in Baltimore most of my life, man. And Malcolm said it back in the day, you know, we not outnumbered, we out organized. And in here in Baltimore, we do unity on some things, but we have a tendency to if we don't agree here in Baltimore, especially grown men, you know, then we are down, whatever, you know, whatever it is. I like Bill being on the unity. I'm real worried, Carl, about our young people here in Baltimore with this heat wave, because nobody ever talked about, like Tim Two, now brother Tim Two, and he passed away, but he was an education reporter here in Baltimore a long time. And he said it's 10,000 homeless students in Maryland, and thousands right here in Baltimore. And it's not about color, you know. So they do have free lunch and free breakfast programs here in my neighborhood. It's the Action Center. 5225 York Road, 5225 York Road. I did a live with the gentleman in there. You can go on the website. The mayor's office of Family and Children's Services Success. I'm sorry. Mayor's Office of Family and Children's Success. And find out the locations, you know, here in Baltimore. And I hope they have place, you know, things like that all over, man. But here in Baltimore, man, I want to, Farrakhan, you talked about Farrakhan, man, you know, condolences, but that brother, man, he gave, Captain Andrew in Baltimore, I don't know, you know, other states, but in Baltimore, he gave Captain Andrew and the brothers, you know, gave them, you know, told them, you know, to come to Baltimore, you know, they from Baltimore to organize. In Baltimore, we are Baltimore brothers, Baltimore sisters, Baltimore brothers. They work ink. They work with brothers, you know, young brothers in the community, and Baltimore Sisters Ink. They work with young ladies in the community, and what we experiencing here, we experiencing a lawlessness that we've never had. We done stupid crimes, but. You know, if you got caught stealing the pocketbook doing, you know, back in my day, you did 6 months in juvie. If you got caught stealing the car, you did 6 months in juvie. Here we had, you know, because of these silly laws that they passing in so-called progressives that they passing in Annapolis, young people feel entitled. That's in hard places already to go out and steal cars and all that kind of stuff. We just had a 14-year-old. Everybody always get upset when it's a police involved, but we have just had a 14-year-old driving a stolen car, killed a 3-year-old, and his passenger was 12. Can't make that up.
1: Wow.
2: Here in Baltimore. Yeah. Yeah.
1: And the question, the mark when people will say, where are their parents? So where are the parents?
2: Well, let me share this, man. Mostly in Baltimore is a working class city. We got 75,000 homeowners here in Baltimore. 99% of the families and the parents are doing the right thing. That being said, Carl, I'm in recovery. Just celebrated 36 years clean and sober. a lot of the parents, white, black, whatever, you know, are addicted just like they are all over America. You know, it's a white girl that comes on a commercial and says, I'm one in seven children in America that's experiencing hunger, you know. And what it is, instead of Jay-Z and all them people, you know, out here doing silly deals and all that, you know, they can be taking things back to, he's from the Marcy Project and things like that. But in Baltimore, man, we have to give out the kudos to the organizations here in Baltimore that's working together that brought the murders and stuff down. But lawlessness is way up. You know what's silly, man? Because the mayor has to realize that his words carry a lot of power, you know, here in Baltimore. So the dirt bike thing going on, I've been surrounded by dirt bikes, so I know, you know, how scary it is, you know, and the dirt bike thing called. It's a word in dirt bike. Dirt. D-I-R-T. Which means they you don't ride them on the street. So it's no such thing, Mayor, as dirt bike culture. There's no such thing. People are squeezing it to eat.
1: Hold that thought right there. Mark, we got to step aside for a few moments. I'll let you finish your thought on the other side. 60 minutes at the top of our family. It's an open phone Friday. Free your mind and reach out to us. Our telephone number is 800-450-7876. We'll take your phone calls next.

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1: Did you hear about the plan from TV Wonderland? 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Matter of fact, let me take you back. How it starts.

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0: Grand Rising family. Thanks for starting your weekend with us again. 21 minutes after the top of the hour. It's an open phone Friday. This is where we give you a chance to free your mind. You know how to reach us. 800-450-7876. Let's go back to Mark in Baltimore. Mark, I'm going to let you finish your thought.
1: Yeah, absolutely, man. I love the unity. My friend Dr. Powers, he said it best, I think, for here in Baltimore. He said the criminals are more organized than our leadership. So I want you to think about that, politicians. But here in Baltimore, we got the biggest contingent about unity of black, white, Jewish, returning citizens, people that got their lives together like I did from addiction. And we have a 24-hour Stop the Beef hotline call here in Baltimore. No police involvement, 443-522-7848 or 443-431-3705. And the conflict doesn't have to be, gang members or nothing like that. You can have a beef going on at work or domestic violence and all that kind of stuff. And we are us movement.org, we are us movement.org, Captain Andrew Muhammad, Dr. Bunley, those are our leaders. And 10,000 K, when you see that power, that means 10,000 men leaving from different locations all over Baltimore. And anybody can do this, man. We've had Muslim brothers come from Chicago and all over, and different people. We had two white guys come from Virginia, to see about what we're doing, man. So we just got to do better by each other, man. And Carl, I love my city, man. And what Bill didn't say is it's Pike Theater. I love that, man. Educator extraordinaire, black man, Michael Eugene Johnson. He's the one that runs that theater. So it's a black theater. They show classic movies and all that kind of stuff. And the address is 921 Reisterstown Road in Pikesville. So don't meet us there. Beat us there. Peace. God bless. I love my city, man.
0: All right. Thanks, Mark. 23 after the top of our family. Let's keep stepping. Sister Maxine's joining us on line 5. Grand Rising, Sister Maxine, your thoughts on this open phone Friday.
2: Grand Rising, Mr. Nelson and Mr. Langford, and early morning listeners. Thanking the Creator for giving us another Grand Rising to navigate in this uncertain society, given by an awesome provider. Thanking God for our host. Pray they will continue to coast while we continue to boast, loving them the most. Amen. Scripture for week. What do biblical phrase, be in the world, but not of the world, mean? Its meaning is twofold. Number one, engagement. You must live a normal life, work, study, raise a family, engage in culture, and be present among non-believers. God wants you to be a believer where you are. Number two, separation. You must reject the sinful value system and ungodly spirit that demonstrates the world. This includes pride, materialism, lust, greed, selfishness, and anything that stands against the truth of God's world. Amen and praise the Lord. Now, a mental health question. I ask, what is the psychology behind the following question? Can a man romantically love two women at the same time? 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And that is 92.7 and 95.9 FM from 12 noon to 3 p.m. Renew your spirit through your praise and get saved with your wonderful host, Mr. Kevin Langford, a longtime Praise Radio host. Also, check out his website for his latest music tracks. You might be able to help him find what he's looking for. You see, he's busy. All right, everyone enjoy a safe weekend. Here's my latest recorded poem, Country Boy, Mr. Langford. Thank you. And thank you, Mr. Nelson.
3: I was born in the South, descendant of royal blood, in search of a country boy to love.

0: All right. That's Sister Maxine Hampton, a poet laureate. Yes. Thank you, Maxine. All right. I guess she's hung up. 28 after the top there. Let's keep moving. Sandy's on line one. Sandy's in Arlington, Virginia. Grand Rising. Sandy, your thoughts on this Open Phone Friday?
1: Yeah. Hey, Brother Carl, family. You know, I was just thinking real quickly. I'm going to be quick today about, you know, it's 250 years. And you think about, you say the blacks have made strides in this country. And probably some of our most significant strides have probably been athletics, potentially the entertainment field. But when you look across the board, especially at athletics, you see there are no minority black owners in the professional sports league, like NFL, NBA, MLB, of course not the NHL, but there is no minority black, majority black ownership in any of those. Although in the NBA, I think NBA and NFL, they have majority you know, black players, right? So I think once Michael Jordan sold his stake in the Charlotte Hornets, that's it. Think about that. So that'll tell you something. You know, and I thought about that as...
0: But you know what? Let me for a second, Sandy. That what we're seeing on the athletic area, it reflects on the business area, everything that we do. Well, not everything, but mostly things that we do. Where, and I ask this, especially to the world travelers, because I know going to different countries, is there a country where we're in control of we're the merchant class, you know, anywhere, even on the continent,
1: yeah.
0: Are we running the, you know, we've got government positions, but the business end of it, where are we at? We're, you know, because we're always the consumers instead of the producers. So it's what you see reflected on the athletic field is nothing, is the same thing.
1: Well, that's what I'm saying. So we're actually going backwards, right? So think about this, because how in the world, if you tie that all in, how in the world can you have a jury of white and Asians in the Carmelo Anthony trial? Not one black. You tie that all in. Think about that. You have a young black brother on trial, and not one black juror. And it's okay with a lot of people, because they'll say, well, and see, this is why I hate these stupid analogies. Well, we all bleed the same, or, you know, we're all human beings or whatever.
0: I got to say this, Sandy, I got to say this. The selection of the attorney representing Sonny, who please, family, you know, are you on this some sort of illusion of inclusion? Do you think you couldn't get a black attorney to represent him? Not to say the black attorneys could do better, but at least if you're going to go down with the brothers or the sisters, not with somebody else, and you're regretting it. Do you think that attorney cares whether your son dies or goes to prison?
1: Where I'm disappointed. And so there are a lot of us who are still naive into that inclusion portion of it. But where I'm disappointed is I see now he has a dream team of attorneys on the appeal. I don't understand why they didn't step up or reach out and try to help prior to the actual case. And maybe, I don't know. I don't know. Maybe they just wanted to...
0: Sandy, you know, you don't have to speculate. You know that. They thought that justice in America is equal. You know, that. I don't know where how long they've been here, that justice is equal. You know, we've made it out the same as the other folks. We're like them, so they're going to treat us fair. No. It's not going to happen. Somebody should have told him that. As soon as the whole affair, as soon as it jumped off, you see how it was staged or what happened and the result, and you go get a white attorney and this thing is racially charged. Yeah. Come on.
1: Yeah, it was real disappointing. And I'll tell you, the only thing that like really threw me off was you follow this. Is I was like, what in the world? So, I mean, he could say, you know, I had incompetent representation, because I don't think his attorney called the twin up to testify. How to put his behind on that stand. If I'm not going to put my client on the stand, one of the things I am going to do is put that twin on the stand. I don't care how much trauma his family goes through. So you could tell that was a community thing. So you choose someone with an attorney within the community, and you don't put them on the stand. You don't ask hard questions. So I think there's a whole host of things they can do on appeal. But I thought it was really disappointing. Like when they arrest the case, I was like, you're arresting the case, and you haven't really called some of, I think, the key witnesses. So I don't know what the whole thinking was, and perhaps they'll uncover that, you know, now with this, like I said, this team of appeal attorneys. and get after it. And that young man is, you know, obviously, come on, 35 years. Yeah, that's, you know, utterly ridiculousness, you know, on that, and a teenager that's just trying to take his entire life away. He had another kid in Texas, something Grayson, I can't remember the kid's name, white kid, kind of same almost circumstances in a fight with a Hispanic kid. He got like 10 years. As a matter of fact, they were trying to only give him like 6 months or something like that, but then he wound up getting 10 years because he put some kind of weapons charge in there. But anyway, it's tying the whole thing back. So as you get to just 250 and you start to look at kind of where we are, and you look at Trump's cabinet picks, right? I think he only has one black in his cabinet, just like he did last time. And I think it's the same position.
0: And he's become the invisible man. When's the last time he said something or spoke or we saw him in these cabinet meetings or in these pictures when Trump is with his cabinet members? That brother's, you know.
1: I don't even know. I would have to Google. I mean, I remember his name, but I'd have to Google. I mean, is this the ridiculousness of it? So, but the interesting part of it, so he won't have any political allies that are black or put people in his cabinets, but, you know, the entertainers will flock and support, you know, Trump programs. I mean, you got it. Like, you almost have to just shake your head on this. No business partners, no black business partners. Think about this, black people. This man is telling you who he is. No black business partners, black political allies, prominent positions on his cabinets. But darn it, you're going to sing for me, and I'm going to make you tap dance. That's what I think of you. You're going to sing for me, and you're going to tap dance. You're going to do what I think black people should do. Those are the positions that you're going to have. That's what he's telling us. And black people are accepting that. Some, not all. I'm not going to speak in generalities, but some black people are accepting that, and some black people are okay with that. You know, just like, I don't know, it's troubling. And I know there's a lot, you know, kind of, don't get me wrong, not everyone is sitting around taking it. And we don't necessarily have the, this is like with Mrs. Farrakhan, you know, God bless her family, you know, prayers for her family. Like you said, you know, as prominent as the Farrakhans are, you look at national news. And I don't look at them to do anything, you know, for us. But, you know, her passing is really, I think, fairly significant in our community. I know she's, you know, an aged woman, but still, the passing of someone that is pretty prominent is still, you know, not just shocking, but, you know, national newsworthy. And it doesn't get that, right? So, and that's okay. We should uplift her and her family and not have to worry about them. But anyway, I'll just kind of, you know, close accept. Okay. What do you think is going on with Mitch McConnell?
0: Well, we know he's ill. We know
1: he's very
0: fact.
1: Ill, right? So
0: very ill. Let's put it right, that so, way. Right, mm-hmm. Sandy. He's not just ill. He's not just sick. He's very, but they're trying to prop him up because in case some votes come up and they need his vote. And it's real close now in the Senate, so that's what they're trying to paper over the cracks in the facade of all that uniformity that the GOP has. That's why they're keeping him alive. But hold that thought right there. I want to hear your response. Hold that thought right there. We'll step aside for a few moments, Sandy. So I'll let you respond when we get back. 23 minutes away from the top of our family. It's an open phone Friday. Free your mind and reach out to us at 800-450-7876. 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
0: The following is a replay of this morning's Carl Nelson Show. 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
13: I think about Mitch McConnell. I remember when the first Obama presidency, and when they had that meeting after Obama won, and he was the leading cheerleader, says they're going to do all in their power to make sure he's not a two-term president. They failed, but there were obstructionists throughout the Obama administration. It seems like now, you know, karma coming back and bite him in the butt. But so, you know, it's kind of hard to feel sorry for him when he officially went out and say that. People usually have those feelings, but they keep them to themselves. And he went out that and rallied around and trying to get folks to help him make the Barack Obama be a one-term president, and he failed. But it, just the fact that he said that and you know, rallied his troops who had the similar feeling but did not explain that way, he started that. So it's, you know, kind of hard for, you know, folks like, hey man, you know, you just deserve it. See, you know, karma's coming at you, brother. You know, that's how I look at it for Mitch McConnell. I don't know how other people see it, bro.
14: Yeah, I definitely don't feel sorry for him. Hope he's suffering, because I think he's, you know, there's just a lot of things there that is not right about that man, and this a befitting ending for him. The last thing is that hopefully someone from get some callers from Texas that will call in, so I know what they think about these required Bible verses that are going to be taught to their kids throughout their if they're in public schools. Throughout the years, I think, you know, once again, you have to teach your kids at home, and I just say this: you have to teach your kids at home, because I can only imagine, right? You know, I think some of the Bible verses that are going to be taught, or they're going to have to read, and how they're going to try to spend some of them. So you have to teach your kids, you know what that means, and not necessarily from some white person telling your kids this is what that Bible verse means. I mean, just remember slave Bible. So you got it's interesting why they selected some of the verses that they selected, and you just have to be careful. But I know some people think, oh, that's a great, you know, I'm a Christian, you know, I don't mind my kids being indoctrinated with the Bible at school. But I mean, we're talking about someone else indoctrinating your kid, a teacher, a white teacher indoctrinating your kid. It's almost like the control back over, and I understand it's public schools, but guess what? A lot of us are in public schools. And I can promise you that the way that those Bible verses are going to come out and that doctrine is going to come out, they're going to make sure that black people have humility and they show reverence, to their, let me put it this way, because no longer, they won't call them slave masters anymore, but we'll have reverence and we'll be humble in front of our leaders. And most of our leaders right now in this country don't look like us. So,
13: and Sandy, let me jump in here again on that tip, though. You know, could you imagine the response if they said that reading from the Quran was required for all students, public school students in Texas? Can you imagine what the response would be if they said that? So far, I don't hear. I mean, I'm sure there's some opposition because the people out there, church and state, they're trying to, you know, keep that line solid. But could you imagine if they said, okay, we're going to, all our students now in Texas or the public school system, you're going to have to be taught from the readings from the Quran. Can you imagine what that would be like? The blow up of that nationwide.
14: All I say is like, ooh wee. I think, like, I don't know that folks really understand the impact of that right now. It's kind of settled in. So I think it's going to be interesting once people say, wait a minute, what do you have my child reading? And why are they reading this? So yeah, I can only imagine the response because we know who we're dealing with in this country. So it'd be interesting, like, to see if, you know, Minnesota, they've got a lot of, you know, a population, you know, of Muslims and some other places in this country as well, to see if they start pushing towards that as well. So if you're going to have, you know, biblical passages in school, well, then why not, like you said, the Quran, right? Why not the Hindu religion? It's going to be interesting to see how people are going to go forward with this. So anyway, we're a divided country. We're going to stay divided, but we have to ensure. I hear a lot of us on this show talking about we have to come together. We need to come together. Forget that division on the other side. We need to come together. So hey, Brother Carl, y'all have a good one. Stay cool this weekend. Thank you.
13: All right, we'll try. You're in Arlington, so you're getting that heat as well, Sandy. Thank you. You stay cool as well. Sandy calling us from Arlington, Virginia. It's talked about the weather. It's going to be 100 degree plus, I guess, on most of the eastern seaboard, going all the way up to New York City. If you're in those cities, Baltimore, Philly, New York, she's down in Arlington. She's going to feel the heat as well. So try and stay cool this weekend. 12 minutes away from the top of the hour on this Open Phone Friday. Let's go down to Florida, West Palm Beach to be exact. Carl's waiting for us. He's online too. Grand Rising, Carl, your thoughts on this Open Phone Friday.
15: Grand Rising, Carl. You know, as we look at the 4th of July ideology and we understand the celebration and supposedly the freedom for America, I just wanted to remind our family, you know, there's some of us that are in the Nation of Islam that we call ourselves the God Squad. And the man that taught the Honorable Elijah Muhammad, the human being, the beautiful human being that taught the Honorable Elijah Muhammad. He appeared here in America on 4th of July, 1930. And it's really a tenet inside of what the Muslims believe. If you ever read the Final Call newspaper, it's point number 12 in what the Muslims believe. And then most of the time, we don't ever look at the way that knowledge is transferred, who transferred it. And I think many times we forget the origin of things. And for the Nation of Islam, which is identified as the God Squad, and inside of the nation, we believe that we're really of the voice of God, because we were given the task of hurling truth at falsehood until it knocks out its brain. And then they say falsehood is a forever vanishing thing. But many times we are not given that kind of instructions inside of the educational system that we've been given here in America. And I think it's time for us to really focus on the idea of those things that come to save us. And I'm talking about total liberation, not talking about joining a party or joining something like that, but for taking care of ourselves, food, clothing, and shelter, freedom, justice, and equality. All of these things was offered by this man called Master Farad Muhammad. And he took this program to the Honorable Elijah Muhammad, and we can see the evidence of what has been taking place here in the bounds of North America since 1930. And I would hope and pray that if those of us who are sincere about looking out for liberation, you would look at the tenets of your nation, your black nation, your God Squad, and then try to show some love and respect for the one that established that inside of America for us. And Carl, you asked the question earlier about when the minister, the Honorable Minister Louis Farrakhan and Honorable Sister Khadija Farrakhan got together. Well, they met when she was 8 and he was 11. And some kind of way God had that kind of example of marriage and family staying together, that kind of example. I think if we looked at it from such a from that window, we can see how it's important for a man when you're fighting for your people to have a strong female behind you, because she is the one that really takes care of your spirit. And she's the
13: so
15: one.
13: So they met when they were children then, Carl. They met when they were children.
15: Yes. And that's a beautiful thing, because most of us, if we look back at our life, we remember when we first fell in love, and the circumstances and situations didn't allow us the opportunity possibly to stay together because we moved to another neighborhood or whatever. You know, we can't control our parents.
13: That's what I was going to say. How many of us know, have got friends from when we were 5 and you know, 5 years old, people you mentioned in first grade? How many of us still have those friends? I mean, you probably count them on one hand, but that's amazing. But thanks for sharing that with us.
15: And then they're valuable. I mean, because, you know, it's just like having a treasure, a diamond. You found it when you was 3. And now the value of that thing is so precious. But I think it's all in the way that we receive information. And I'm hoping that we would start to try to take things as a learning process as opposed to backwards and forward. I think if we could build intelligence amongst ourselves, we'd be proficient in all of the realms of understanding. It says 666 different denominations, and I think if we're of God, we should have the ability to have a conversation about God. And when I'm talking about God, I'm not talking about no abracadabra in the sky. I'm talking about the spirit of righteousness inside of you being harbored, and then we understand how that has to be developed. That's the reason why I love Minister Farrakhan, because he plant the seeds of growth inside of your spiritual self that provides you with the desire to do wonderful things for yourself and for your family, and it gets you grounded. And then one of the tenets of the Nation of Islam is no nation can rise no higher than its woman. And we believe that mother, and that's the reason why today Sister Khadija will be laying in the Mount Meriam, which is named after the mother of Jesus. And the spirit of that kind of activity is all going to be taken away. It's there forever. But I just hope and pray that we would look at our reality and look at the things that were good for us and the things that are good for us now, and try to build on that as opposed to try to make one better than the other or whatever. But just look at actual facts. And then if we did that, I think we would find ourselves in a better position. Carl, you ever read, it's a little comical book, The Want World, back in your day?
13: No, I have not.
15: Did you ever?
13: No.
15: Okay, well, it's a book about these creatures. I mean, it's people that come from outer space and they come and pollute the earth. And then they do all of this stuff that we see going on right now. But this is a little comic book that was made about 30, 40 years ago, 50 years ago. And it shows how they pollute the air, the water, and everything. And then they get back on their spacecraft, and then they go back into space. And then the wants have to come back up out of the ground and rebuild everything. And I think we're in a rebuilding thing right now. But I think, and I pray that we will listen to Siddiqui Bakari when he shared with us, everybody's been programmed, and we now must go back and look at our programming. And it should be an easy gesture if we would just look at it from that kind of premise and look at what it is that we have inside of us, what people done put inside of us for the benefit of ourselves, and then try to start discarding those things within ourselves before we try to do that to others. Because many times we carry a lot of baggage that we don't realize that we are, but when we come in fellowship with one another, we get an opportunity to do that. That's the reason why I appreciate the classroom of Carl Nelson on the Carl Nelson Show. It provides us with an opportunity to break bread and to see the things that God has deposited in us for the benefit of us. Thank you, Carl, as always, for allowing me the opportunity to break bread with the big brother.
13: All right. Thank you, Carl Conis from West Palm Beach. And he mentioned Minister Farrakhan's wife, that John Zell, the funeral taking place at Mosque Maryam. He mentioned the headquarters mosque in Chicago for Minister Farrakhan's wife, Khadijah Farrakhan. And it's going to start at 11 o'clock Chicago time this morning. Anyway, we got to keep stepping. We got to keep moving. Oh, we're going to look at the time. We got to take a short break. 4 minutes away from the top of the hour, family. It's an open phone Friday. Free your mind and reach out to us. 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
9: Shalom and shalom to the believers of the Torah. And I want to thank Hashem for his mighty, mighty, mighty Torah, and hope you will grow in Torah law. I'm going to start by thanking New York City. It was a big event up in New York City as they commemorate the legendary rock and roll blues star, Mr. Jimi Hendrix. On the corner of 6th Avenue and West 8th Street and the Greenwood community, which is Lower Manhattan, they named 8th Street Jimi Hendrix Way. Nice ceremony that was out there, and I want to give a shout-out to one of the greatest guitar players ever that was there, and that was Vernon Reed of the rock group and Living Color. Great, great ceremony. And thank you, New York City, for recognizing this amazing guitarist, because he used to lay dead over there, had an apartment right on, I believe it was 8th Street there. And I want to also I think her name was Miss Butler that was on your show with the DC Legend Musicians. I'm gonna try to make it. I went to the website, very well put together. I'm gonna try to make it there if schedule permitted for me to be there. And if not, I hope y'all have another one. I'll definitely make that one. All right. I want to talk about slavery. And once again, I constantly tell people the reason why it shouldn't, the Juneteenth shouldn't be celebrated. Juneteenth was a holiday signed by Joe Biden, who was a segregationist. Okay,

end it right there. And we must not forget that every black person was not born into slavery, because the state of California was a free state, meaning it was a non-slavery state. So why are y'all continue on just jumping around for these Democrats, because y'all think that they did something for y'all? He did not end the slavery, and I'm going to stay on y'all level. God ended slavery. So stop being so happy for a segregationist that didn't care nothing about you in the first place. And I'm going to go on with this. Once again, it was the Democratic Party that did not seek Thurgood Marshall, that racist segregationist senator from West Virginia, Robert Byrd, voted against seating Thurgood Marshall, despite him being qualified. So then we can go on with Clarence Thomas, another qualified individual that people like to talk about. But it was Clarence Thomas that was not get the vote because of Joe Biden. Now, I done said this before. Both Joe Biden and Robert Byrd, members of the West Virginia Ku Klux Klan. So where I'm going at with this, it goes to show you that regardless of what party you're in, whether you was a Democrat or Republican, the Democrats just had problem with black men in general. As you see, Thurgood Marshall and Clarence Thomas, two different parties. They just had a problem with black men in general. But y'all keep continuing getting your vote, and y'all giving them your vote, and the black man keeps supporting that party. I don't understand. But let me leave y'all with this. For the guy who threw that stone at me last week about businesses, while you was probably in school learning HVAC, my family already knew that. They didn't even have to go to school for it. They just learned it on their own, taking it to the next generation. My family was skilled people. That's why I keep trying to tell y'all, when you hear somebody keep saying that we were cowboys, we were not cowboys. We were craftsmen and farmers. My people didn't have to go to school for none of that. I ran several businesses and the transportation as we speak. Because of Lyft and Uber, it ran the black man taxi cab companies out of business. I was an owner of BWI Airport in Anne Arundel County. Because of Lyft and Uber, we had to struggle to make money. We went out of Annapolis, Maryland to protest to stop Lyft and Uber from coming in, setting up shop. But it went on deaf ears. I also owned another cab, North Charleston, South Carolina. North Area cab, owned by black men. Because of Lyft and Uber, North Area cab, North Charleston, is no longer in service. I can even go to my buddy who owns Express cab, North Charleston, South Carolina. Black men, we tried our best to not allow Uber and Lyft to come in, because I know they were going to destroy our business, and that's exactly what they did. And black people, you supported them and still are supporting them. And as we speak today, Yellow Cab Company, Charleston, South Carolina, they just recently closed their doors. Me and my good friend Walter Brown, Jamaican-born man, as we try to inquire about the company, to buy the company, the owner since don't want to sell the company, so we got a fleet of cabs just sitting there

0: not doing nothing. And we just trying to put our black men and women back to work. So you can't tell me nothing about a business caller, HVAC man, because where were you at when we needed you to protest to stop Uber and Lyft from tearing our business apart? You wasn't with it. So take your ladders on your van and go try to climb a tree. I was born to climb a tree barefooted.
1: Right.
0: We don't want to do the personal insults.
1: We don't do the personal insults. Is you finished?
0: Okay, if you want me to be finished, I'm finished, Carl.
1: All right, thank
0: you. I didn't do no personal.
1: No personal insults. You know, it's hard. I guess it's hard for some people. Just can't do it. You know, a lot of inaccuracies, what he said there. I'm not a Joe Biden fan, but Joe Biden was a Klan member. And there's no, you know, he was no friend of us in his younger years. That's true. There was some truth there, but it's also some falsehoods. So basically, almost do what Neely Fuller said. He said what he said. 9 minutes after the top of the hour. It's an open phone Friday. Let's keep rolling, though. Let's go to Brother Haki. He's in Baltimore. He's on line 4. Grand Rising, Brother Haki, your thoughts on this open phone Friday.
2: Yes, sir. Grand Rising to you, Brother Carl. How you doing today?
1: I'm still learning.
2: Oh, good. Yeah, well, we got to keep cool today. That's for sure. But, Carl, first, let me thank you for having Brother Del Zeno on. Like I said, I've known him for quite a number of years, and his work with Garvey Nation certainly is commendable, I must say. But I wanted to also just mention, last week I only was able to make it one day, but, you know, I feel that that was sufficient for my level of knowledge. But in D.C., and COBRA had a conference, National Coalition of Black Reparations. And several of the people there were actually in Accra, Ghana. And I know you may have Mrs. Matichi coming on. She was actually there. So I always, you know, she always sharing different information as well. But several key points that I took, well, I ain't going to say several. I just want to speak about two particular points. So first, the ADOS group were present there. I was sitting in one of the, you know, breakout sessions. They broke us up into two different groups to work on whether reparations should be lineage or, you know, just the designation for, you know, black people as well as the diaspora. So those were some conversations. So I'm waiting as well as we should wait to hear what came out of that. Some people came from literally all over. And so thank you for having that other brother on the way I was able to hear about it. So definitely this show is working. But one key point, and this to Brother Bill's, you know, conversation about, you know, just about unity and knowing how to de-escalate at particular times. For instance, at the one of the main conveners in the D.C. area, someone mentioned how other groups, I assume she was speaking about ADOS, said something about, you know, far right groups financing, you know, different movements, for instance. I believe the suggestion is that ADOS was financed by, you know, far right conservative forces. But one of the conveners in the D.C. area, he made a statement. He said, well, Marcus Garvey was financed by the KKK. Now, I put that out like via, you know, social media and just to solicit feedback. And interesting, first, somebody in Ethiopia, like a Rasta, said something about, yeah, because they agreed and they were aligned or something to that effect. You know, but then, and I didn't know this particular person, but I could tell from his page, he's like, you know, Ethiopian, maybe Rasta, who speaks, you know, the language over there. But on the other end, for instance, individuals who I knew. And matter of fact, and it wasn't appropriate. Some people, well, why didn't you say anything? I mean, it's like sometimes you have to have a level of professional decorum in spaces. It was not the place and the time to change the whole topic and start talking about Garvey and things that we don't know for fact. I mean, Tony Martin, I don't know if Garvey said he did it, but Tony Martin is the recognized expert on Garvey. I do know that. But my point is, and some others believe, and you know, there was the previous DC president that was there, one of the brothers, and I was a member of Division 330. So I'm like, look, I know my place. I know my lane. I sometimes people want to pump themselves up like they the big dog. But, you know, if somebody else, an elder, a senior brother is present who I know that has a particular skill and knowledge, I'm going to let him address that. So, but I feel like it certainly needs to come out because this was one of the key conveners, for instance. And we need to be historically factual. So I don't know where he got his analysis, but it's worth mentioning. And that goes to, you know, some of these unity discussions, you know, in terms of how, and I'll just give this example. Between Delzino, I went to a franchising discussion this week. I mean, ultimately, we're going to have to figure out, and I know that there are some PhDs out here that are always talking about capitalism, and, you know, and I'm just like, look, are y'all feeding people? Y'all creating jobs for people? Like, are you really in a community where people need these opportunities like I am? So, you know, if you're going to have a proper analysis, for instance, of what exactly is capitalism? And I, like I said, I just went to Cuba. They call it communist. They call it socialist. But the people are educated. They have health care. They're able to take care of themselves. Many of them, not all, but many of them. And so I just want to put that out there, you know, and to our community. When we talk about unity, I'm not following people, right? Ken Bridges, may he rest in peace, he had a CD at the time. It was called We Are All Leaders. Now, I get different pieces from people, and to Bill's point, and I'll begin to close, I'm sorry, when we talk about, you know, Garveyism and who's black enough, you know, these purity tests, you know, I've been able to get Dr. Amos Wilson's book, you know, into the hands of some of the absolute best and brightest black people. Yeah, I mean, in their context, the economically mobile black people throughout the state of Maryland. And just, you know, and whether that's going to certify them as red, black, and green or not. But I've seen, and I don't take credit, but some people are in strategic positions that have done some major things because I've been at certain tables. And so to those that want to say you're not in the Pan-African space, like, what does that mean? We born because our skin Pan-African. And I would hope, sincerely, I'll close that.
1: Cut it there, brother Hockey. We got to step aside for a few moments. But thank you. Let me just clear this up before, though. Marcus Garvey didn't take any money from the Klan. He met with the Klan because they were on the same page as far as separation is concerned. They wanted to go their way. Garvey wanted blacks to go the other way. So, you know, don't get confused, family. 17 minutes after the top of the hour. I'm in open phone Friday. Got to step aside for a few moments. We'll come back. We'll take more of your phone calls at 800-450-7876. We'll do that next.
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0: and Grand Rising family. Thanks for starting your week in with us. 23 minutes after the top of the hour. It's an open phone Friday. This is where we give you a chance to free your mind. All that means is to think for yourself and leave the talking points behind. You know our number, 800-450-7876. Okay, let's go to line five. Angela's waiting for us in Washington, D.C. Grand Rising, Angela, your thoughts.
1: Oh, Grand Rising, Mr. Nelson. I just wanted to share that today in the U.S. Virgin Islands, a local holiday, Emancipation Day, and it marks the day in 1848 when what were the Danish West Indies, slavery was ended, not willingly by the Danish government, because the slaves rose up in such great force that the Danish government had no choice but to grant freedom.
0: You know, that's interesting you mentioned that Angela. Have they requested reparations from the Danish government yet?
1: Oh, yes. Under our previous member of Congress, Dr. Donna Christensen, there was a delegation made up of scholars, members of the Virgin Islands legislature, and the former member of Congress, who went to Denmark. And they spoke, you know, with the Danish government, and they basically told them no. We know that we made our fortune in the Danish West Indies, but we're not willing to do that. The only thing they did was they put up a statue in Copenhagen commemorating Queen Mary, who was the black woman that led the slave revolt.
0: Did they at least apologize, at least give an apology?
1: Not really. They're basically saying that, you know, like the same thing that people say here in the States. Well, you know, slavery was a worldwide phenomenon, you know, things of that nature. They really have not come to terms with it. Now, I've spoken to individual Danish people who told me that they thought it was a shameful chapter in their history. But as far as the government, no. And as I may have mentioned before, say it again?
0: Yeah. And I was going to say, hopefully the brothers and sisters in the Virgin Islands, you know, will still press to get money from Denmark. I mean, the fight's not over. Hopefully they haven't given up just because they told them, you know, hey, sort of brush them aside. But I hope they continue to fight for reparations in the Virgin Islands.
1: Yeah, I believe they will. Now, when I went during the bicentennial year, the Queen and her family came and spent 3 weeks in the U.S. Virgin Islands, and they admitted to the local newspaper that the royal family's fortune was made just on the monies from the plantations on St. Croix. But they, you know, they didn't even seem to have any sense of awareness that if you're admitting that, then maybe you need to do something about it.
0: Also, the money that the U.S. paid for the Virgin Islands and gave Denmark for the Virgin Islands, that should also be coming into question as well.
1: Yeah, $25 million. I don't know what that is today's dollars. Because, of course, you know, the United States had been trying to purchase the Virgin Islands from the time Abraham Lincoln was president, but they were not able to do it until Woodrow Wilson came into office.
0: Wow. All right. Thank you, Angela. Thank you for sharing that with us. And keep us, you know, when it comes to reparations, keep us in the loop. We'll find out if the people in the VI have given up on reparations, or they're going to continue to press the Danish government for what's owed to them. So let us know.
1: Okay, I will. Thanks.
0: All righty. Thank you. That's Angela in Washington, D.C., giving us an update on what's going on in the Virgin Islands as far as reparations are concerned. 28 minutes after top of our family, it's an open phone Friday. Free your mind and reach out to us at 800-450-7876. Let's go to line one. Brother Tomiko is on line one. Grand Rising, Brother Tomiko.
2: Peace and blessings. This is Tomiko.
0: Oh, Tomiko. I'm sorry.
2: That's okay. You good from BMO by way of Chocolate City. I was calling. First, I want to give my condolences to Queen Mother Khadijah that passed, a beautiful example for us young women. But I was calling, listening to Mr. Bill Gooden. He was talking about Unity Talks that they're doing in Baltimore. And I think I've been to about two of them, and they're very important. But I've been monitoring and tracking them. In relation to Neely Fuller, he talked about unity quite often when he was with us. And I thought it was interesting. He mentioned how he had to take down a Facebook post or something. He had put up something about, yeah. And so, and I just looked at it. And when I think about, you know, Neely Fuller mentioned unity in regards to logic, connecting it to logic, us being unified with the universe and with and purpose and having a code. And so what Bill Gooden is trying to do is very commendable because you're dealing with a group of people. And Neely Fuller always tell us that we needed a code. And a code is what you do and what you don't do. We just saw an example of that. I believe it was Oprah Winfrey. She mentioned about Whitney Houston. It was talking about her issues. And Ricky Smalley just released a video saying, you don't do that. You don't talk about the dead. And he mentioned several right. people.
0: That's being on code.
2: Let me ask you this.
0: Why do you think Oprah did it?
2: Well, I don't want to get too much off the subject, but whatever her reasons were, she felt she did. She spoke it. But the point is that there was an immediate response that we as Black people being on code, we don't do that. But also by her doing that, it was disunifying. And so this is goes back to what Bill Gooden was saying, how that is disunifying. You have people, Black folks in America particularly, spend a lot of time talking, wasting time, energy, infighting. That is not good. I just came back from Egypt, a.k.a. Kemet. And I got there about after midnight. You know what I saw? Cars, businesses, people 24/7, business in motion. That's unity. Those folks, that's on code. When you have unity, you have motion, you have movement, you have progress. We have a group of people constantly fighting, not unified. It is costly. You have stagnation. So I just commend Bill Gooden what he's trying to do, because what he's attempting to do is like bringing a bunch of rowdy children together and trying to invoke discipline and control, self-control, self-control of community. That is what he is attempting to do. Very worthy. A lot of folks not going to do that. But he is attempting to do that, and he is moving forward in that. That's part of his cosmic assignment. We got a lot of work to do, and everybody ain't going to make it. This is what Dr. Patricia Newton said before she passed. She said, Tomko, we're going to lose 3 to 4 generations. Mm. This is in the Bible, going into the new world between Moses and I believe it was Joshua. He wouldn't let those folks from before who had done all this work go into it. He said, you can't go in there. Your thinking, you would take that same type of thinking. And so guess what? He said, no. And so we had the same moment today. Everybody ain't going to make it. Everybody ain't going to be allowed to go in. And some of them we don't want in there because they will replicate. This is what Amos Wilson talked about. They will replicate the same system that we have been in under our oppressor. We're not allowing that. That is done. And so I just commend these unity talks. I hope they continue. Because we need it. And for those that's not about it, they don't have unity or subunit community, it reflects other groups look at us and they can see where we at by how we act, that we are not unified. And guess what? They don't want to collab with us. They are not going to work with us until we get ourselves together and we get on point and we get on code and we get unified, period. So just thank right. you. I appreciate
0: No, I want to thank you for you know, Tomiko, let me say, thank you for pulling it out like that. Because some people, you know, think that they don't understand what Neely Fuller, what Dr. Welson, Patricia Newton, some of our great scholars are sharing with us. They didn't get the message. You got the message. So I was just pleased to hear you explain it. I'm sure the other folks who are listening who got the message as well, and the other folks who don't know are still confused. You know, will maybe understand how you laid it out this morning. So I want to thank you for doing
2: that. Let me say something. I'm a cultural anthropologist. I was trained, mentored under Dr. Wilson. She referred me to Dr. Neely Fuller. I mean, Neely Fuller. He would say, don't call him doctor. He was right. But it is important, and this is what Neely Fuller mentioned. We have got to unify ourselves. Everything we do is supposed to produce something. It's supposed to go exactly. towards something. And if we have yeah. lack of unity, it is costly. This is what Bill Gooden is saying is a people with a lack mentality, slave ship mentality, scarcity. Amos Wilson talked about transduction of energy. This is what the world, Western world, was built because of the amount of energy our enslaved ancestors put. So when you have that amount of energy going into infighting, you not being unified, guess what? That reinforces and maintains a system of white supremacy, period. Every single time.
0: Oh, I love you. I love
2: Come
0: you.
2: Come on now.
0: You, Hey, you saying it. Sometimes we do these things, and I have these guests on all the time, and I wonder, do they understand what Dr. Welson or Neely Fuller, or even going back to Dr. Ben and Dr. Clark, when they came on the radio, I was saying to myself, do they get it? Do they really get it? Do they understand what we're saying? I'm so enjoyed at what you're saying.
2: If you're not getting it, it's because you have not had Iman Jamal Amin H. Rapp Brown, a.k.a. he said in his book, The First Revolution is in a revolution of self, period, before you can have an outer revolution. You ain't ready for a revolution until you have a revolution of yourself. This is what unity is about. You have got to be deconstructed, reconstructed. You got to burn in the fire. You got to go through the fire, period. Ain't nobody being dismissed. And you can't get around that. You have got to stand on truth and authenticity, period.
0: So Tamika, what do we do with the folks? What do we go with the folks who don't want unity? Because there are some in our community. Brother Hakeem mentioned that.
2: Guess what?
0: They're out there. What do
2: guess
0: we do with
2: what? They need to be revealed because we need to know where everybody is. So guess what? And a war happened, something happened. These might be the same folks that may go tell slave master back in the day we were trying to leave, try to run a plantation, get us in trouble. Guess what? They need to be evicted. Get out of the community. Exile. If you are not unity of self and with black people and the ultimate goal is liberation of our people, if that's not what you're about, then bye. Ain't nobody wasting no more time and energy on folks that do not know themselves. Know thyself written on the Egyptian temple. Get it together. It is time to level up. Period.
0: Oh, wow. You couldn't have said it more beautiful than the first. That's the best call I've had all morning for a while. Thank you, Tamiko.
2: It's Tamiko.
0: Tamiko, I get it right.
2: My mom would get it. You can tell my mom, but it's okay. It's Tamiko, but it's all good.
0: It's all good.
2: It's
0: Tamiko,
2: all good.
0: I appreciate you doing.
2: Huh?
0: I was going to say, yeah, go ahead.
2: Yeah, it's just that we cannot waste time. Black people do not take ourselves serious. We don't take our enemies serious. We don't take ourselves serious. What Bill Gooden is doing, he is serious about what he's doing. But Hakeem calls in, we need serious people. If you're not serious, don't come to the table. Don't even knock on the door. You want to run around, you want to be raggedy with our stuff, we want to be all over the place, then you stay out there. There's a place for that. They love that. That maintains and reinforces the system of white supremacy. Ain't nobody stunting for black people like that no more. If you're not serious, don't come to the table. Don't come in the conversation. This is what Neely Fuller and Dr. Welson taught us. These people were serious about their business. About liberation.
0: Wow. I just want to thank you. I'm serious. You have repeated what Dr. Welson, what Neely Fuller has been teaching us, Patricia Newton, Dr. Newton.
2: That's why Harriet Tubman carried a gun with her. That's why Harriet Tubman carried a gun with her. She was serious. What? You want to do what? You want to jeopardize the entire group because you're afraid, because you're unsure? Guess what? I got a gun. That woman was not playing. And we got to be the same with our people. Come on now.
0: Hey.
2: Come on now.
0: Amen.
2: Ashay. Ain't nobody
0: thank
2: playing
0: you.
2: With black people. And we better not play with ourselves.
0: Hey, family, I hope you're hearing what she's saying. Tomato, thank
2: Let
0: you.
2: Let me get off here because you got me all hype. thank you. Peace and blessings.
0: I hope you got everybody hyped too, but thank you. That's what we need, especially this weekend. All right, family, let's just step aside. We got to move on. We got to take a short break here. 24 minutes away from the top of the hour. It's an open phone Friday. That's the name of the program. You know how to reach us at 800-450-7876. And we'll take your phone calls next.

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0: Grand Rising family, thanks for rolling with us on this Friday morning and starting your weekend with us again. It's an Open Phone Friday. That's the name of the program. All you got to do is call up at 800-450-7876 and free your mind. Tamiko from Baltimore has got three people who tweeted, says that's the best call we've had in a while. So Tamiko, thank you for sharing your thoughts with us this morning. Before we go back to the callers, though, let me just remind you, coming up later this week, or next week actually, we're going to speak with math guru Brother Akil Parker. Chairman Fred Hampton will be here. Civil rights icon William Akasa Ricks, who marched with Dr. King and Stokely Carmichael and the group, he'll be here as well. Black politics expert Dr. James Taylor will join us, and also Pan-Africanist Dr. David Horn. So if you are in Baltimore, keep that radio locked in real tight on 1010 WLB, or if you're in the DMV, the Washington Metropolitan area, we're on 1450 WOL. Let's go to Cleveland. The Truth Teller's calling us. He's online too. Grand Rising Truth Teller, your thoughts on this Open Phone Friday.
1: Grand Rising to the folks listening. Listen, I'm going to follow up a little bit with what that sister said, but I'll get to that in a minute. Excuse me. But I want to go back to this Carmelo Anthony case. Let me ask you a question, Kwesi. Do you think that was anything involving race or ethnicity?
0: Of course that's what it was. Straight up.
1: Well, and that's my point, right? Because if he was a white guy, this wouldn't even be a situation. So when people say that, man, I just don't know what they're looking at. And so I've done a little research, and not much, and just going off of what Mark from Manahan said, right? Now, how many of us been in a downpour, a sudden downpour? What's the first thing we do? We seek shelter, right? Whether it's at a bus stop, whether you downtown at an office building, or on lunch you try to shelter underneath some sort of awning or something at a building. It may not be the building you work in. You know, it just happens like that. So this brother took refuge, number one, under the bleachers, and Mark Romanosina said he was told to leave the bleachers. Why was he told to leave the bleachers? Right there, that showed me disparate treatment or bias or something. What was he going to put the bleachers in his pocket and walk away and steal it? Who told him that? Why was he forced to leave the bleachers? Second, he said something that he was invited to the tent. Now, here's the point I have, which I don't know if the lawyer drilled down on this. It was something that they didn't like about him, and it was his race. Again, if he was invited, or even if he wasn't, and it's pouring down, and a young high school kid at a high school event step under a tent, right? the first thing the white kid is going to say is, get out. So the lawyer needed to harp down on that. Number one, there's something about this kid you didn't like. What was it? He was black coming into your tent? And so this is where I'm going with this, right, that we have a lot of quotes on this show, and we talk about people of the past. But even though we can quote them and talk about the people of the past, we don't practice or apply to really most nothing. So when you look at this and you juxtapose this position to the Chinese guy or the Asian guy down in South Carolina who killed a young brother as he was running and chased him and gunned him down, right, people were saying, well, Carmelo Anthony didn't have the representation. He had a white lawyer. I feel sorry for him. Well, there's plenty of black lawyers out there who should have been defending him. But remind you, the Asian guy did have a black lawyer, one of the best, a guy named Sean Kemp, who was a Divine Nine guy married to a white woman. He did the closing arguments. Now, I'm not saying this brother's not good at what he does because he's an excellent lawyer, but here's the deal. Why didn't Carmelo Anthony have that same type of representation? So it's something, it's a common thread that I've been saying, that Lawrence from Arlington has been saying, even though we don't agree with everything Lawrence been saying, he does say some things that are correct. For black folks to find good representation is very difficult. Even when we quote Frances Cress Wilson, let's remember, she was fired from Harvard, fired from D.C. She couldn't find a black attorney. She used to talk about that, even when she had those other issues in her community with other folks outside her community. She couldn't find representation. So, again, we quote these folks, but in their need, time of need, we know where to be found. And I'm glad the sister brought up Neely Fuller Jr., because that brings me to my other point, right? Neely Fuller Jr., everybody say, well, I'm still learning, this, that, and the other. Well, what was his true definition of justice? We don't hear that. His true definition of justice was ensuring that nobody is mistreated. And the second part of that is ensuring that anybody who needs help get the most constructive help. That's what's happening in our community. There's no infrastructure for the people that need the most help to get the most constructive help. So that goes into this unity thing. We could talk unity and preach unity, but listen, when you mistreat people, which our community does on a regular basis, on a class system, on a one-on-one system, we got a lot of mistreatment in our community. And so when you mistreat folks, you ain't going to have no unity. I tell you what, brother, be honest. Ain't too many black folks in this community where I'm going to link up with, period, because I see how black folks treat me, especially in my time of need. You understand what I'm saying? I can't get a black folk to listen to me, can't get a black folk to represent me. If something is wrong. So these are the things that we're talking about. Let's quit talking about unity. And if you really want unity, treat people decently. Treat people kindly. Treat people with love, with respect, with decency. And this thing, Quasi, I keep hearing when people say everybody ain't going to make it. It sounds like one of those things where white folks say, "Where pull yourself up from your bootstrap." Everybody ain't going to make it because a lot of you don't want everybody to make it. We know folks got some issues, but again, that's what I mean, the infrastructure to correct those deficiencies. Where is it at? And when we talk about unity, what is the definition of unity? How do you measure it? And again, if you ain't treating people kindly and decently in your community, you ain't going to never have unity. And let me make this last point real briefly, Brother Quay. The Democrats seem to be up in arms about what's going on. I didn't saw this for years. Like I said, Kamala Harris wasn't going to win. They in the hissy fit now. They got their underalls in a bunch. Because that's because you've protected the status quo and you benefited financially from the status quo, but you wasn't helping the people. Now, I'm just going to give you one example, Quasi. We've talked about food deserts in our communities for a long time. We got a bunch of people that got money. We got people that come together every year at conventions and everything, a bunch of money. They can organize when it comes to voting, all kind of voting rights campaigns, getting buses, doing all this. But when you're among those top-level people with that money and with those connections, with those expertise, and they don't have to always be involved, they can get the money up, and you can make sure that your people got grocery stores and teach the young folks how to run them. But they haven't done that. So when this man come along, and even though I don't agree with their premise or everything that they stand for, I understand why people are gravitating to him. Because here you got this guy opening up grocery stores in the neighborhood. You see what I'm saying? He doing something for the people that these people who Democrats and so-called been in power for so long just ain't doing it because they mistreat people. And again, I'm going to leave with this. If you want to quote Neely Fuller Jr., remember what his definition of justice is. Ensuring that no one is mistreated and anyone who needs help get the most constructive help. Everybody loved Frances Russ Wesley, but there wasn't a lawyer out there who would help her. And I want to end this with this. Alton Maddox. They called him the warrior lawyer. They folks know about him. I've just been doing my research lately. I heard about it years ago. But again, where was the legal community at to help that brother be able to get back into the legal field to fight for his people? They left him out there to dry. So that's all I want to say. We could talk about unity, but when you mistreat people and when you don't follow Neely Fuller definition of justice, you're never going to have unity because you're not treating your folks accordingly. And I digress. Thank you, brother, for listening to me. Thank you.
0: All right. And he said what he said. That's the truth. Telecom from Cleveland. You know, interestingly, he mentioned, alluded to Mondani out of New York, and he mentioned Kamala Harris by name. Kamala Harris has been having phone calls with Mondani. Some people think that she may be plotting to come back and probably trying to pick his brain and wondering why he's got so much momentum in these elections. But that's a sidebar there. I wanted to ask him about that. 10 minutes away from the top of our family. It's an open phone Friday. Let's keep rolling. Let's go to Connecticut. Cliff's waiting for us. He's on line 3. Grand Rising, Cliff, your thoughts on this open phone Friday.
2: Hey, Grand Rising, Brother Kyle, and then Brother Kevin. You have some good calls, man, some good points. Sister Takami?
0: Tamiko.
2: If I mispronounced.
0: Tamiko.
2: Sister was on point. But what I liked about what she said was the Harriet Tubman piece. You know what I mean? And with the gun, and Kyle, and that is true, man. And what we have in our community, man, you know, it's just that self-hatred, and I can't put it no other way, you know, and Brother Lawrence does make some good points. And so I'm calling to say in terms of our natural emotion. And what I'm saying is that when somebody, Brother Kyle, is offending you or trying to take or cause harm to you, right? Your natural emotion is going to be to dislike that person. And even if it becomes repetitive, at some point you're going to hate them. You know, because why? Because they're trying to cause harm to you. So to say that you want me to love somebody that's trying to cause harm to me on a repetitive basis, you know, is this, man, that's just programming and it's brainwashing. And so I'm simply saying is that I'm going to protect my community, love my people, love my sisters, love those who look like me, because I can't afford to love everybody else. I got to share that love within my own people. Now, if I have somebody within my own group that's causing harm and helping my enemy, helping my oppressor, and that person looks like me, I got to deal with them first, you know, because they're going to cause problems. So the Harry tell me, I got to walk around with that gun and get rid of them first because they're going to cause problems for me. And they've shown that. So I'll forgive you once, but if you keep doing it, you know, because you want to be accepted and embraced and loved by the enemy, the white man, then I got no love for you. You know, so that's the point I'm saying. I'm not loving everybody. So to hear this notion that you got to love and it's a sin to hate and, you know, God wants you to love, bro, I'm going to love me first and love those that look like me. And then anybody else that opposes me and even the creator himself, itself, herself, if there's anything going against its will, she's going to destroy it. That's just common sense, the law of nature. Does that make a little bit of sense, Brother Carl?
0: Oh, yeah. You got to learn to love yourself first before you can love somebody else, of course.
2: You don't say so. You ain't going to love somebody that's causing harm to you. You got to destroy them, get rid of that. I think that's just the laws of nature. That makes sense. I'm not going to give the same emotion to those who look like me that are helping me and give that same emotion to those who are trying to destroy me. Thank you, brother. Have a good weekend, man. Stay black.
0: All right. Thanks, Cliff. Calling from Connecticut, 7 minutes away from the top of the hour. Sister Ayo Handy's joining us. She's, of course, in Washington, D.C. Sister Ayo Handy, Grand Rising, welcome to the program. Your thoughts on this
3: Grand
0: Friday.
3: Rising, Brother Carl Nelson. I'm so grateful to be here. I want to give thanks and praise to the Almighty for another powerful, blessed day. And Sister Tomiko, you know I love you. Tomiko always speaks truth to power, and she's always excellent at analyzing and speaking that which is righteous. I'm calling in because we need to follow the example of people like Sister Tomiko and this Brother Good and, of course, Frederick Douglass. We're going into the next 2-3 days of total confusion where many people are going to go out and spend a whole lot of money buying fireworks, pumping up the barbecue grill, spending a lot of money with everybody who is oppressing them, where we're not spending the money in our own community, to celebrate a holiday called 4th of July, which the African American Holiday Association that I represent, we renamed it in the 80s the 4th of July, because the 4th of July is in honor of so-called founding fathers of 1776, who talked about the pursuit of happiness, the belief that all men were equal, the belief that there was a democracy. Yet those founding fathers were slaveholders, they were oppressors, they were backing an economy that was based on other people's labor. And today we are still in that madness celebrating the 1776 so-called our freedom from the British colonists. We don't understand that so many of the people fought and died in the 1776 revolution. While they were fighting to get away from the British, black people were fighting to get away from enslavement. Enslavement was just really catching hold at that time. And so for us to continue as a people to be celebrating the 4th of July, it is totally against the reality of what that time was. So I am blessed to be part of a new group reality of how we can come together to embrace this time. We are celebrating Martyrs' Day on the 5th of July, the date that Frederick Douglass' speech that spoke to what to slavers, the 4th of July, we have created Martyrs' Day. It is a sacred space for remembrance, reflection, historical truth, and honoring those who sacrifice for freedom. Officially proclaimed in Maryland by Governor Westmoreland, July 5th, 2026, has been proclaimed as Martyrs' Day in Maryland. The organization that locally is hosting the Martyrs' Day event is Shattered Ceilings, hosted by Jennifer Martin. And this is a national initiative where you can go to martyrsday.us to see the many activities around the nation.
0: I'll tell you what, this is Tahania Handy. Hold that thought right there. We've got to take a quick break. I'm looking at the clock here. We're running behind. We've got to take a break so our stations can identify themselves down the line per the FCC. We're 3 minutes away from the top of the hour. Family, it's an open phone Friday. Free your mind and reach out to us. 800-450-7876. Those are the magic numbers. We'll take your phone calls next.

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7: Mind, and all you have to do is reach out to us at 800-450-7876. If there was a topic that you think we should have discussed and we didn't, or even if we did and somehow you think we came up a little weak, well, reach out to us. Or if there's something going down in your corner of the world and

0: with the Kwesis, Asha Kwesi, and I'm a Kwesi. So, and also Brother Tony Brown is taking a group to Egypt to El Kemet next week. So all you guys who are traveling, please be safe over there in Egypt and let us know what it's like. Because, you know, going to Egypt is not like going to Ghana or going to Paris or London or Kenya. It's a learning experience. It's mind-changing, especially for the first time. People are going there for the first time. This is not mind-changing for you. So when you come back, please file a report. Let us know what happened. Anyway, let's go back to Sister Ayohande. Sister Ayohande, I'll let you finish your thought.
1: Okay, then. So I give thanks and praise again this July the 5th, Martyrs Day, an event that will be part of a national initiative to celebrate those who fought and died and sacrificed for our freedoms. We'll be commemorating from 5:30 p.m. to 8 p.m. at Bus Boys and Poets, 5331 Baltimore Avenue, Hyattsville, Maryland, 20781. This is a free event. We want you to come out and appreciate the music of Brother Nkosi and poetry by Reuben Robinson, our esteemed historian, C.R. Gibbs, who will give a very enlightened perspective of the number of African people who were part of the 1776 uprising. We talk about Nat Turner. He is one of those martyrs that we should be lifting up, but he was one of only a few that died for our freedom. And I am blessed. I will be there offering what I like to say is a breath release. Part of why we have so much cultural disunity is that as oppressed people, we held our breath so much out of fear, out of trauma. And when you hold your breath out of fear and trauma, your brain does not think as well. You create all kinds of imbalances in your body, in your actual cellular memory, and we affect our DNA, and we still have intergenerational disruptions of ill health because of the trauma of our earliest enslavement days and our earliest days of so-called founding this nation. And so we will be offering on Martyrs Day a chance to release some of that pain, release some of that stress. And we will be doing it with this breath session, as well as the beautiful music, the poetry, and the history. We want you people to spend your money where it counts this July, this 4th of July, holy day, holiday, that we are not holding as a holy day any longer. It's a day of confusion for our people. We need to set the record straight, spend our money where it counts, come to events like this that will lift you up and give you the truth, and it will help to really do as your show says. It will help to free your mind so that your butt will follow, your behind will follow, and we will begin to really liberate our people. For more information, you want to call us at 202-963-9803. That's Sister Jennifer Martin, who is hosting the local Martyrs Day event. Or you can call me at 202-667-2577, 202-667-2577. It is time that our people shake off the confusion that continues to linger in our community, have cultural unity, and the only way to do it is that we have to wake up. And if we have to wake up by coming to events as this, so that we can really get an understanding of the lives that have been fed to us, please, please bring your children, bring your family, come out to such an event, because it is time that we have to grow and we have to change.
0: All right. Thank you, Sister Ayohande. Thank you for sharing your thoughts with us, and hopefully it turns out very well for you.
1: Yes, thank you so much, Brother Carl Nelson. You know we love you. The sister was talking about principles. Black Love Day, of which I am the founder of, is a time for principled behavior. And you are such a shining example.

0: of principled behavior. But we all need to walk your walk and talk your talk. We need to stand up for something, because if not, we are falling for anything. And this 4th of July is a big one of the lies that this government and this country that we're falling for. We can change it around. We have to stand on principle. And the principle is that we are not equal. We are still struggling. And there is no real democracy in this country. Thank you so much for the opportunity to share. Peace and blessings.
1: All right, thank you. This is the Ayo Handy, and thanks for the kind words. 8 after the top of the hour. It's an Open Phone Friday. Free your mind and reach out to us. Let's go to District Heights in Maryland. Anthony's waiting for us. He's on line 5. Grand Rising, Anthony, your thoughts on this Open Phone Friday.
2: How are you this morning, Carl? How are you this morning, Carl?
1: Yes, I'm still learning, brother.
2: Okay, and I'm learning too. I just want to praise the groups and people that you had on this morning. I really learned something, that there's some groups out here that really need some praise, because they're doing it. They're talking the talk and walking the walk. Dr. Wilson, I didn't know anything about Dr. Wilson, nor Fuller or Miss Tamiko, do they have organizations, or they're writers and speakers?
1: Tamiko is from Baltimore. She's a student of Dr. Wilson and a student of Neely Fuller and Patricia Newton. But those three have you just Google their names and you get all the information you can. And if you want to do a little bit further, go back and do Dr. Clark and Dr. Ben. That's all you got to put in there. Those names, your mind will be blown by what you'll learn and what you understand and what you hear. But go ahead.
2: Okay. Well, that's why I called, just to give those folks praise and, thank them for organizing and coming together. And we with People's Convention and Justice and Equality, we still organizing and coming together. And we would like to get with those folks to see how we can work together. But happy Friday to all your listeners. I wish everybody have a good holiday.
1: All right. Thank you, Anthony. 10 after the top. Let's keep rolling. Ricky's on line 6. Ricky's in Myrtle Beach. Grand Rising. Ricky, your thoughts on this Open Phone Friday? We lost Ricky? All right, Kevin, let's go to Buffalo. Bob's in Buffalo. He's on line 1. Grand Rising, Bob, your thoughts?
3: Yes, sir. Blessed love, family. Thank you very much, sir, for captaining this ship. You lead us on some very interesting journeys. I thank all the people who participate and all the listeners. It's a lesson. It's a blessing. I just want to say working together works. And I think that we need to, in our own communities, support those organizations, individuals, and institutions that moving in the right direction, our churches, our fraternities, our sororities, the brothers and sisters who are moving in the right direction. We need to donate, participate, invest, and join, so that if they get off course, we're in a position to correct their course. And I just want to repeat, working together works. Our enemy knows it. That's why he tries to keep us separated. So remember, working together works. Ashe, ashe, ashe.
1: Before you go, Bob, what do you say to the folks who were involved in the disunity? We'll just call it like that. We know who they are. We know what groups they represent. How do you deal with them? You know, Sister Tamiko's, take them out. But what are your thoughts?
3: Don't want to see, and then so deaf is those who don't want to hear. You can draw them close. Try to see if they can wake up. If they can't wake up, you can't spend time, waste your time on them. Move on, move forward, and try to identify them as people who are not working for the benefit of themselves or their community. You can't spend time trying to wake up the dead. If they don't want to hear it, you can't force them to hear it. If they don't want to see it, you can't force them to see it. You can show it to them, but they have to make their own choice. We all have to make our own individual choice. Like the sister says, and like the ancestors have said, know thyself. And we all have personal responsibility. We all need to make that executive decision. We're in that executive position. We just have to do it. And if you can't do it, God bless you. You know, and keep on moving.
1: So that's, you just tell them God bless and keep stepping, right?
3: sir. God bless you. And, you know, I wish you well. I'll fairly well, my brother, fairly well.
1: Yeah, you know, before I let you, before you run, though, Dr. Inoka Rashidi said the same thing in his waning days. He was saying that, you know, he says he was just tired of trying to convince black people what to do, how to think. You know, if some of them just don't want to learn, some of them, you know. So he says, hey, I'm through with that. I'll just, the ones who want to learn, they will come and we'll just deal with them. So he just says, all we need really is a critical mass to make this movement, to make the change. And those who are behind it, they'll jump on board after they figure it out. What say you?
3: Yes, sir. And we have to support those who are moving in the right direction, like I say, and get in a position so if they get off course, you can do the course correction. Help them guide them to the course correction.
1: Alexa, all right. Thanks, Bob. 12 after the top of our family. Let's go to Malibu. Christian's there. He's online too. Grand Rising, Christian, your thoughts on this Open Phone Friday.
4: Hey, Grand Rising. I want to talk about two things. But one was really pressing with Reverend Pickney in Michigan when he was talking about the 24-year-old black male who was told by his girlfriend's father, who happens to be European, that he wasn't welcome to come around anymore. And if he did, they would kill him. So let's look at that. Now, I didn't hear the age of the woman. Do you happen to know the age of the woman? Was she of age or consent? Was she an adult, or do you know? The woman that was supposed to be with the 24-year-old black male. Just say she was an adult.
1: Right.
4: The woman on the Reverend Pickney.
1: Reverend Pickney, yeah, the interracial couple.
4: So was the woman an adult? Was she?
1: Yeah, they were both adults.
4: Okay. So what happens is, if the father approached the man, 24, I don't want you seeing my daughter, then what the brother was supposed to do is tell her that I'm not welcome over here, and if you want to see me, you got to come over to where I live. That's what I would have done. Okay? Now, if she's not willing to come see you, then you just let her go. But you don't continue to see her on her grounds with that kind of pressure. That's what I'm thinking.
1: Especially late at night, wow. Christian. That was late at night with, you know, like, he was, I don't know if it was a booty call at 10 o'clock at night, and you know that dad already told you how he feels about you, and then you still continue with the relationship. I understand what you're saying.
4: Right. So that's what I'm saying. Okay. You know, all money ain't good money. And, you know, it played itself out. Now, she want to come over and stay with you, moving with you. There's nothing he can say about that. But that's what happened. So the other thing was Tomiko, which is great because I'm sure she had the same views I did. I've been talking about this for years. There are people in there, like a representative is supposed to go with the people. They're representing the people. You got certain people in the party who do what they want to do. And if you don't do what they say, they don't care about you. And I'm calling them out. You can go with Jim Clyburn. He's not for reparation, and he's not for qualified immunity when the police shoot you in the back and all that kind of stuff. He's not with us, so he has to go, okay? Maxine Waters, for the last 7 years, she's went over to the Hispanic side. There's no more black in her. That's what happens. Sometimes people just change, and you have to change with them. Like the seasons change. You have to move forward. That's what Tomica was saying.
1: Let me ask you this, though. Interesting. We can take the break. I'll let you respond because we come up on a break. Do you think the Democratic Socialists, because they're, you know, some of them avowed, they're going after especially the mainstream Democrats, and they're threatening to take them out. Do you think a Clyburn or a Waters should be concerned, even a Hakeem Jeffries? I'll let you respond when we get back. 16 at the top of our family. We've got to take a quick break here. You want to join us? It's an Open Phone Friday. Free your mind and reach out to us at 800-450-7876. I'm going to take your phone calls next.

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1: Calling all men and the people who love them. 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

0: And Grand Rising family, thanks for staying with us on this Friday morning here. Let's start your weekend, the first weekend of July of 2026. It's an Open Phone Friday. That's the name of this program. It's where we give you a chance to free your mind. All you got to do is, basically it means just a thing for yourself. Before we left, we were speaking with Christian in Malibu, and he's talking about the Democratic Party and some of the old heads, if you will, in the Democratic Party. But my question to him before he left was about the Democratic Socialists of America. We see them making inroads in the Democratic Party. Do you think that they have enough juice to replace some of those old heads that you mentioned?
1: They do. It won't be a lot, but you have to start somewhere. But the reason why the party's fractured for the last 12 years, they didn't advance their philosophy. That's why this happened. Like Kamala Harris is talking to Madani now. What's she going to talk to him about? I mean, it's over for her. I know people don't want to hear that.
0: Hold that thought right there. Christian, hold that thought. You know, one of the components of the Democratic Socialists of America is they're going after Israel, and especially what's going on in Gaza. Do you think Kamala Harris can make that pivot to side with them if they go after Israel, knowing who she's married to?
1: That's a good statement you make. But remember, as soon as Joe Biden decided he wasn't going to run, they asked her, now that she was going to run for president, is there anything you would do differently from Joe Biden? She said she couldn't think of nothing, even though they were bombing these kids over in the Gaza, which they're doing mass killings right now every day. It's bad over there. They're going into churches and schools and killing kids. And I'm not making this up. This is real. So what it is what is she going to do? If she changes her philosophy, it won't be because she wants to. She's just doing it because she wants to win. She's not really in it. Okay, now Madani's not that safe because he's not really producing right now. He's popular, but he's not getting the job done. And so that's what people are looking at. But here's the point, though. Life continues to go on. It moves forward. And sometimes you have to make changes. I remember Willie Mays, he's a beautiful ball player. And then he just got old. You know, he was with the Mets and he just didn't have it anymore. And so with this, you have to constantly change. And at some point, you got to sit back and reevaluate yourself. So now, right now, the Democratic Party is dead in the water. There's nobody who could run right now to beat the next Republican person, the vice president or whoever's on the Republican side right now. That's how weak they are. And that's why I
0: do. So what's the problem? Is it messaging, Christian? They're poor at messaging. It seems like they don't stand for anything. And then you've got these Democratic socialists who are saying, well, I'm going to do this, I'm going to do that, I'm going to do that. Where the old line Democrats are saying, if Trump's bad and we know what Trump's doing and everything Trump, and that's not working. That's not resonating with the American people. But the Democratic socialists have said, we're going to lower the cost for traveling, for food, for housing. And that's what people want to hear. Do the mainstream Democrats need to switch over and adopt some of those principles?
1: Well, you're right in concept, but they don't want to hear that. What they want to do, the Democrats, they want to get all these illegals out of here. That's the word I said. It's in the government documents. They want to get all these people out of here first. Then they could do the housing. They don't want to have nobody getting sex change operations while they're in prison. They don't want people to do all that. You know, they don't want people going to school and paying for the school and the free lunches. People don't want that. You know, you're a parent. You're supposed to have food, clothing, and shelter. That's your job. You're giving too much away. And then you have too many people here who are getting the benefits. California is bankrupt. And so that's the problem. They're spending too much money on nonsense. And so what's going to happen is I'm guaranteeing that Governor Newsom, at some point in the next 2 years, he's going to be sentenced as guilty for fraud. Gavin Newsom. But you guys think about the possibilities. Maybe the next person behind me can go forward with this. You guys have a nice weekend. Thank you.
0: Hey, Christian, before you go, you still there?
1: Yeah.
0: I got to ask you about the Lakers. You're in L.A. That's an earthquake in the NBA. LeBron leaving the Lakers. Is that a big deal out there?
1: It's a big deal. Now, here's the deal. They brought this guy in. If you say his name, he's on the tip of my tongue. He was supposed to be better than LeBron, and he's a good perimeter shooter. But the problem is that he's never in shape. You know, he likes to party and drink, so he never gets in shape. So then they started giving him medication to lose weight. He lost the weight, but he didn't work out. So when he's running down the court, you know, he pulls a hamstring, he tightens up because it's not natural weight loss. He's not working out. He's just taking the medicine to lose the weight. So he's out a lot. So what it is, they brought this guy in to take over, but he's not durable. And so when he's out, LeBron was still carrying the team. So LeBron is a better player, even though he was 40, now he's 41. He's a better player because he's more durable. He plays all the time. And plus, LeBron plays defense. When he wants to lock you down, he can do that. This guy, he has a nice perimeter shot, but he plays no defense. And the other guy named Reeves, he's an offensive player. So they have nobody but defense. Yeah.
0: Right. Yeah, well, I'll ask you this, because, you know, back in the, you were in L.A. when the Showtime Lakers, and now they're saying this is the Snowtime Lakers. And just alluding to the fact that most of the players on the Lakers squad now are white. The hardcore Laker fans, I know a lot of them, they have an issue with that. The Lakers, they say the Lakers look like the Celtics.
1: Well, here's the deal. Jeannie Buss got hooked up with this comedian, Jay Moore, the last 4 or 5 years. So she's been sidetracked. You know, she's still running the business, but, you know, she's tired. You know, she wants to go on with her life with this new guy. She's married. And then the Dodgers have come in, and the Dodgers, they're looking at their brand now. They've been owning the Lakers for 2 years, the LA Dodgers. So they might want to sweeten it up, as they say, you know, the team. And that's what you're seeing now. So let's see what happens. But then LA is not going to take too many losing seasons. They're going to have a losing season next year, because they don't have enough players. Their salary cap is too high. So this could be changed with them. But then, you know, you look at LeBron James, he can go to any team in the league and he can be in the starting five at 41. Yeah. He's just that good.
0: Yeah, they talk about him going to Philly or Golden State. But let me ask you this, though. The makeup of the Lakers team, because I guess most people I know, hardcore Laker fans, are all black, and they're really upset because they don't think this team represents L.A. because they're all white. They're the Minneapolis Lakers. Your thoughts on that? Does it matter if the dudes can play ball? Is it okay if they're all got Larry Bird potential, or is that an issue for you?
1: Well, the last cat, I've been following this issue, but the last cat who could play is the number one pick of Dallas. That guy, number one pick. And he's legitimate, just like this girl, Caitlin Clark. She can play. So if you can play, the fans will support you because you can play. But a lot of these guys, you know, they have maybe three-fifths of the dimensions you need to play at the pro level. You know, like Reeves, he can shoot, but he can't play defense. You know, and then if he has an off night, then he's zero. So what it is, They're not putting out players like Barkley, you know, who can play both ends of the floor. Those kind of guys, because they went to this European model, and the European model is more offense. You don't get a whole lot of defensive guys coming out of the European leagues. So the style of play has changed, and that's what we need to get back to, and that's what the Lakers need to get back to. And
0: before I let you go, since you mentioned, yeah, Christian, I got to ask you this: Caitlin Clark, since you mentioned her name. Is she being abused in the league? Because they're saying that the sisters are jealous of her because of her ability to play basketball. That's why they're beating up on her, and the refs are not supporting her. How you see it?
1: It's true. I've seen some of the games. I saw the highlights with this girl who was sitting on her neck. They'd be kneeing her, throwing forearms. You know, and as far as I know, she doesn't have a racist bone in her body, you know. And the thing about it is, she can play. I'll give you an example. 2 years ago, they were talking about putting her on the Olympic team. And the coach from South Carolina didn't select her. Okay? And yet, she was better than three of the girls on the U.S. Olympic team. Matter of fact, she was like the rookie of the year that next season, Caitlin Clark. So what it is, people are just jealous. It's in all walks of life, even in the Bible, you know, jealousy, envy is there. You know, you can see it. And she's worth all the money. Look at all these endorsements she got. And she can play. Uh-huh. And once they stop filing her, she's going to start making more money, because they're going to have to stop it, because it's evident. It's crystal clear, you know. So there are people out there that can play, but the Lakers don't have any of them right now. I don't know this new guy they just hired. They just got a new center. I've been following him. But the game has changed. You know, they're going to this European model. And then you got a lot of kids in these AAU playing like the Europeans now. to us messing up their game. You still have to play both ends of the court. And then, you know, to play defense, you have to have really quick feet. So you young people out there, work on your quickness, work on your both hands dribble, so you can get in there.
0: That's right. You got to be all quick, right, with Carl, your hands as well.
1: Thank you for
0: thanks,
1: the time.
0: Thanks, Christian. All thanks, right, for the sports update.
1: Bye-bye.
0: 30 minutes after the top. Mm-hmm. That was Christian Collins from Malibu, California. Mm-hmm. It's an open phone Friday, family. Free your mind and reach out to us. Let's go to D.C. Brother Yuhuru is waiting for us. He's on line 3. Grand Rising Yuhuru, your thoughts on this open phone Friday. Is Brother Yuhuru still with us? All right, we must have lost him. Let's go to Money Mike on line 1. Money Mike, your thoughts on this open phone Friday. We lost Money Mike? All right, let's go to Robert in Kansas City. He's on line 4. Hey, Robert.

0: and Grand Rising family. 29 minutes away from the top of the Andy Sullivan Phone Friday. Free your mind to reach out to us. Let's try Brother Uhuru again on line three. Brother Uhuru, your thoughts on the Sullivan Phone Friday?
1: Yes, sir. I'm here. Go Knicks. Go Knicks. Go Knicks.
0: All right.
1: Yes, sir.
0: Hey, do you think the Knicks can beat Philly? You see Philly stacked up over the past few weeks.
1: Oh, yeah. They're pretty good. Brother Carl, I just wanted to let you know, brother, that I was so excited this morning when you kept alluding to the fact that it's all about Patricia Newton and Francis Cresswell Wilson and all of the historical greats. And I wanted to make mention that 1776 and the Declaration of the Independence had a lot still to do with slavery. And I think we need to encompass that with our young people, because this is such a great session when in Washington, D.C., nation's capital, Brother Carl, they had the president speaking this year, early in the morning. He wants to give a speech. So I find that very fascinating because of the 250th anniversary. And I want to do some kind of a podcast. And I want to look at
0: hold that thought right there. Brother Uhuru, hold that thought right there. Something we didn't talk about. Hextheft and who's the other person out of the administration went to Malcolm X Park. I think it was yesterday.
1: Yeah, isn't that something?
0: Did you hear that? Yeah. And they got booed. Yeah, they're coming to Malcolm X Park and they got booed in Washington, D.C. Found. For the rest of you listening around the country, Hextheft and Miller, that's the other one at the administration, somebody else from the Trump administration, they went to make a speech at Malcolm X Park. Some of them used the old slave name for the park. But they went there, and some of our family and some other members, some of the folks, too, just booed them and drowned them out. But go ahead. I just thought about that. Nobody mentioned it.
1: You're absolutely right. It used to be called Meridian Hill Park. My mom used to always tease me when she was growing up. They used to play in the water, and they would have, like, little pool baths in there. But you're absolutely right, Brother Carl. They got booed because they've been hating on the whole D.C. government. We're in a certain society now where this guy Trump wants to actually come against Janice Lewis George, who is the winning Democratic nominee, saying that she's a communist. And we're like an occupied territory. And that's why I'm calling in, Brother Carl, because we've been fighting for freedom. My name is Uhuru, and it means freedom. And we're just all sick and tired of being controlled by these damn troops, man. I'm praying to God that you can wake up the whole community and letting them know, not so much about the Meridian Park, but we named it Malcolm X Park because we want to be freedom fighters. We have African drums playing there on Sundays, and you so eloquently have been just having so many good brothers on there talk about the park because that's our meeting spot.
0: Right, and let me jump in here for a second, Brother Uhuru. You think the problem was because they put so much money in refurbishing the park and building it up? They want, I guess, a gentrification move. So we put so much money restoring some of the issues that are in the park, even though they some of them still refuse to call it Malcolm X Park. Even some of the news people, some of the news coverage I was watching, because you know I look for stuff like that. And do you think because of all the money, the millions of dollars that Trump put into the park, they feel like, well, we can come, it's ours now, we can come and speak, even though it's Malcolm X part, even though they don't want to use that name? Do you think it was the money issue?
1: That's a good question, but I don't think that's the reason. I think more of the reason is the fact that it deals with gentrification, and for the last 50 years, they wanted to dominate that area, Brother Carl, because of the embassies. They have a lot of different embassies up and down 16th Street, and it's right near that park. And no disrespect to the LGBT. They have a lot of beer gardens there, And they just basically want that whole occupied area. That's my take. That's my personal take on it. But my strength today, I just want to just echo all of the accolades to Sister Ayo, Handy Kendi. And we are really trying to motivate people to understand about Fourth of You life. Because it's so much assimilation. We want to walk and act and talk like any other people other than ourselves.
0: Right. And Brother Uhuru, hold that thought right there. We got to take our last break. I'm looking at the clock here. I'll let you finish your thought when you get back. Family, you too can join us. It's an open phone Friday. Free your mind and reach out to us at 800-450-7876. 23 minutes away from the top of the hour. We'll take your phone calls next.

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1: I'm William Shatner. I've been around a long time, but I'm truly humbled when I see the real battles our brave, paralyzed veterans have faced defending our freedom and when they come home.
2: 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Next thing I know, it was 3 weeks later. 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
14: We hope you're enjoying the first weekend of July 2026. Join us right here on Monday morning when Black politics expert Dr. James Taylor reports to our classroom. Dr. Taylor will look at the rise of the Democratic Socialist Party and if their members will impact the fall elections. But before Dr. Taylor checks in, political blogger Brandon will decipher if the Democratic Socialists of America group's ascension will impact or inspire the black voter turnout. So, family, continue to enjoy your weekend first, and then for some more great conversations that you can participate in, please join us right here on Monday morning at 6 on 1450 WOL, where information is power.
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0: And Grand Rising family, thanks for spending your morning with us. It's an open forum Friday, so we kick off the weekends. We give you a chance to free your mind. You know how to reach us, 800-450-7876. Before we left, we're speaking with Brother Uhuru in Washington, D.C. Brother Uhuru, I'll let you finish your thought.
1: Yes, sir, Brother Carl. Thank you for letting me finish my thought. You know, I keep thinking about this book called Systems Thinking by Singe. And for so often, our people are more behavior-oriented. And it seems as though we have to get these behavior modification charts to gauge in our reactions. But that's how we are as a people, you know. And I'm saying all that to say that in the nation's capital, we are in the hells of North America. And it makes it so that we have to work to acquire a lot. When Mambari was in power, it was because he looked to the people. He helped out all of the people, the poor people, the rich people, and he spoke that common tone. By that means of saying it, it's like we're in this state now, occupied state, where we're forming to get a state with D.C. statehood, and there's so much taxation without representation. And that's the symbolic emblem that we have, Brother Carl, with the 4th of July. And slavery was abolished in what's known as 1863, so we got to talk about that. It's so much that we have to talk about because our young people think as though we can just go along to get along. No, I don't think that's the case because so many times our slaves, our brothers and sisters were slave breeded. They had to work early in the morning to late at night just to get a quota. And I think we can bring some healing to all of this once we at least know about our history, know about ourselves. Respect for Life lecture series. Sister Ayo Handy had Black Love Day. And I do remember, Brother Carl, you used to have the great power knowledge up at Union Temple. I mean, that was every year. It's just something that can give us something to go on. It's medicine for me because, you know, I'm always a freedom fighter, and I would be remiss to close by just telling you that we need to have more Respect for Life lecture series, more podcasts to help our people. Even if we have to get some of the things sliced up, like with your speeches that you've given on the radio, and have it displayed with some of the young people at different time orientations. Because I'm 62, Brother Carl, and these young kids, they just have like a micro brain memory. They put it on and put it off, and once they know it, they go with it, and they keep it moving. So thank you, Brother Carl, for giving me a chance to speak, and you have a beautiful holiday, sir.
0: All right. I'm just going to enjoy the weekend. I'm not going to have a holiday, but thank you. Thank you, Brother Uhuru. I know you're going to do the same thing, too. 15 away from the top of the hour. Let's go to Money Mike. Money Mike's in Baltimore. He's on line one. Grand Rising, Money Mike, your thoughts on this Open Phone Friday. Okay, so we got Sean John on line one. Let's do it with Sean John in Atlanta. Sean John, Grand Rising, your thoughts.
2: Hey, Grand Rising, call real quick. I was listening to the conversation with Clifford. I think it was Clifford. He calls in about, or it's Caitlin Clark. Let's get to it, Carl. A lot of it going back to Caitlin Clark is a white girl. The league, WNBA, wanted to be her the face of the league. So, you know, she's coming from Iowa, a state that's a racist state. And anybody who saw the national championship game, right, remembered the situation where Angel Reese outplayed her and won the championship and actually put the ring finger. The social media was all crazy. How dare Angel Reese come in and sport? Angel Reese wore the party for her. So now it goes into WNBA. And then they're like, they're trying to make her like the white hope of the league. But the sister's not having it, right? She can play. I get all that. Everything she can play. But they're trying to make her the face of the league. And so, and actually, you know, so-called the GOAT. And that's where the thing is, debate, not the debate, but you got to look at even the history for the girls, women that were there. Cheryl Miller, Cynthia Cooper, Swoops, Lisa Leslie, you know, all of them. So this generation now, which is the league is trying to promote, and the sisters, I'll be watching the games, they be going at her because she hadn't really, she's good, but she's not that person or that person. Of course, the league is going that way. The commercials.
0: Let me ask you, do you think they're jealous of her, though? Because this is what some of the pundits are saying, especially the white pundits. They're actually saying that these black lesbians are jealous of her. They bring this sexual orientation into the picture as well when it comes to Caitlin Clark. You know, it's almost like it's a race war out there on the ballpark and ball ground. So your thoughts about all that?
2: Oh, that's another way. They just like you saw. You say there's another way to use that terminology that they're rich because they, you know, the league is gay. A lot of women. That's been a rule, so they use that. But that's like a smokescreen to kind of protect her, right? And so no, it's I don't agree with that. That's another way where they kind of cover, protect her. They say, oh, it's not her. You know, look, you know, this is going on. They're bullying her. It's not that. The women in the WNBA, you know, are most of African-American women, let's just be clear, right? And all of them, you got Miles from Minnesota, Chan up the league. You got a lot of players who play and can ball, right? And so what it is, they're trying to promote, but just like with the NBA, I know Christian was talking about Luka Doncic, they were going that European route. They're trying to bring all the European players over that we already got players that it's a finesse game. And now in the NBA, you see now what you mentioned about the Lakers going in that direction. Now you see more white with UMP. I said, what's going on with all these white boys? And the Lakers, you know, had Worthy, Jamal Wilkes, you know, Showtime, like you said before. I was just down laughing. But it's like, I'm like, something right then, J.J. Redick. That's and Jenny Bush, you know, so it's a lot. I know Magic was there, and that's why Magic probably got out, because he saw all this coming, the change, and what they're trying to do. But again, like everything when it's changed, it always comes back to us being dominant, being on top, because they can't. They're going to try to experiment with the European players, this Caitlin Clark thing. But at the end of the day, the girls in the WNBA just got to play ball. Just dominate like they've been doing, and it just work itself out. It just work everything out. But yeah, they're trying to, you know, do all that stuff, make these changes now.
0: Yeah, and she trash talks too now. She's not that innocent when it comes to out there on the floor. She's trash talking, and both sides are trash talking. You know, she's trash talking the sisters. They're hitting back at her as well. But they say this, right, but they blame. But basically, the they blame right. The refs, man. They're saying the refs aren't calling the fouls on her. That she's being fouled too hard by these sisters.
2: But not only that, Carl. No, the games. Even watching the games, right? I watch the games. I play, and I coach girls, women basketball, college. Did that thing play? But even with that, no, the referee even again. They be giving her a kind. They be making like they give her a call. I'm like, that ain't even a foul. Even on Mark Spears on NBA Today, he said they're gonna guard her. I mean, it's like, they're like, okay, she's the face of the league. Let's back up. Let the white girl kind of drive through the lane. The rest would be like, burp, blown it. One, two, burp. I'm like, they're paying attention. And that's why, like, you know, and I get it. She get called. She make a, but it's a lot of them. She came in, watch the game. She get a kind whistle. And that's where the frustration is, too. And it's like, but the league is trying to go that way. But that's going to iron itself out. And that Olympic thing with Chris was saying with Dawn Scale, I guess she was part of. Yeah. It was just like, hold up for a minute. You're not this good. And, you know, you earned your stripes kind of thing. She can play. We get all of that. She can play. So, but, you know, you need to slow down and just let you know, just pay more attention. But and that's why she got to kind of fight against the girls, because the young ladies be like, you know, from the streets, we always have that street talk, because they got always like to be like us, follow us. So I got street and talk back and stuff there. But she tried to have a little mojo being a white girl. But, you know, it's she a white girl. That's what it is. And trying to follow, like being tough with the sister. But the sister got it. We good.
0: All right. We'll see what happens when she gets back. If the refs are, you know, going to give her the benefit of these calls, or if they're going to back off, because there's a lot of criticism around that. But Sean John, thanks for your observation, though, and thanks for sharing your thoughts this morning.
2: All right, Carl. Have a good one.
0: All righty. Sean John from Atlanta, 8 minutes away from the top there. Family in an open forum Friday. Robert's in Kansas City. Robert, it's line four, I think. Robert?
3: Yes, sir. You know, Carl, I've been watching, I think I've been watching more WNBA games this year than I even watch NBA. But let me talk about Caitlin Clark for a minute. When Caitlin Clark scored the most points in NCAA history, even amongst men, she scored the most points, and people followed her from college to the pros. That gave the American people a chance to focus on all these other beautiful young women who are ballers, like AJ Wilson, and all the rest of them, who are a lot better than Caitlin, you know. But the American people followed her from college to the pros, and now because of that, the average WNBA salary went from $78,000 all the way up to $500,000. So now the average WNBA player is making at least $500,000 a year. Some of them making like $200,000 or $300,000, but the average is about $500,000. Asia Wilson's making $1 million. But all this is because of people following Caitlin Clark from college to the pros. They bought all the attention to these women who were already ballers. So let me finish by saying this, because I know your time is up. I think all of us should pick out a WNBA team that we follow. So right now I'm following the Golden State Valkyries. I've announced them to be my favorite team, and they got these two girls on the team. One of them name is Landesini from Italy, and was a black French player named Solange from France. She's black, she's mixed. But these two girls, Carl, they got fadeaway jumpers like Michael Jordan. you can't believe these fadeaway jump shots that these two girls have. It's just unbelievable. You know what I'm saying? So people should pick out a WNBA team to follow and just kind of support them.
0: All right. Thank you, Robert, in Kansas City. Kevin, can we take another call?
4: Thank you.
0: Okay. Let's go Tyrone in Baltimore on line two. Tyrone, your thoughts on this Open Forum Friday.
5: Yeah, quickly. I'm just going to try to. First of all, what I'd like to say is that the Supreme Court justices that voted against the birthright citizenship, they should be disbarred or they should be impeached. Because the Constitution is clear. It says if you are born in the United States, you are a citizen, period, if you read the 14th Amendment. It don't say you got to be 8 months pregnant. And if you know, your mother's stuck here, you know, and all this kind of stuff. It says simply be born here. You got to do jumping jacks, no push-ups. Be born here. So they should be sued. Donald Trump should be impeached because his job is to defend the Constitution. All right? So right off the bat, we can't let these people keep getting away with stuff that's not even, they're not even obeying their own Constitution. So that's very dangerous for us. You know, what's next? Put us back in slavery? I mean, you know, violate the 13th Amendment? So I did want to put that out. I also want to quickly mention that Dr. Dennis told me, the co-founder and CEO of this Collegiate Super Bowl Boys, has told me that all the phone calls, all the emails, you know, and the board has said, with all the excitement about keeping the school open, they would have never voted against to close it. If you know, so it's very important that we keep our people aware that the schools in jeopardy are being closed. And it is working, you know, the exposure. Because people need
0: right.
5: to
0: And Tyrone, we got to cut it there because we're just flat right. out of time. Please call and give us an update.
5: All righty. Thank you.
0: Thanks, Tyrone. Kevin, quickly, what's happening this weekend in the district?
6: Well, one of my favorite things for the 4th of July, the high school down the street or, you know, somewhere near here in Silver Spring, they're going to be marching tomorrow. There's like a little parade here for Independence Day. And, of course, then there are festivities all over the city for things like that. And then some of the area restaurants are giving away food for the holiday weekend, if you call it that. And then, of course, make sure you're hydrated and safe for the weekend. Otherwise, you know, it's probably your neighbor, your friends. Check in on everybody. Make sure your pets are okay. And that's about the way it wraps up, Carl.
0: All right, because it's going to be real hot in Washington, D.C., Philly, Baltimore, and New York. It's all going to be hot this weekend. Kevin, we'll see you on Sunday. What time?
6: 12 to 3. It's Sunday Joy on Praise 92.7, 95.9, with yours truly hosting the festivities, sending up our timber every day. My father
0: all right, thanks,
6: used to say
0: Kevin.
6: That. Okay.
0: Thanks for keeping us on time, family. We're going to leave you with this. Small minds like to talk about people, like to gossip. Average minds talk about events, concerts and ball games, stuff like that. But great minds come together to discuss ideas, trying to provide some solutions to all our problems. So you know we got a lot of problems. Hey, family, have a great weekend. Stay strong. Stay positive. Please, please stay healthy and stay cool. We'll see you Monday morning, 6 o'clock, right here in Baltimore on 1010 WOLB. I'm also in the DMV on 1450 WOLB.

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